0: Following a ransomware attack, Coca-Cola, which purchased Fairlife in 2020, said in a statement that the impacts of the incident are not yet known. Coca-Cola added, however, that the breach has not affected product quality or safety. It's unclear when the breach occurred or when production will resume. Laurel Lee, WDBO News.
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7: I'm Channel 9 Eyewitness News meteorologist Daniel McFarland. We are continuing to watch some small rain chances across the area that will largely dissipate by the early evening. Next, we're tracking a big pocket of dry air to take over central Florida. Temperatures will be on the rise over the next few days, with highs topping out between 95 and 97 degrees. For Channel 9 Eyewitness News, I'm meteorologist Daniel McFarland.
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1: From the tippy top of the Fox News World headquarters in New York, it's Paul Gleiser in for Jimmy today. Can't wait for the show to get started. Can't wait for you to be a part of it. So put this number in your favorites right now on your phone while you're thinking about it. 888-788-9910. 888-788-9910. Big show coming up today. Lydia Moynihan of the New York Post joins us later in the show, as does Stacey Garrity, Republican nominee for governor of Pennsylvania, looking to unseat Governor Josh Shapiro, the Democrat. And then in the third hour, my favorite, Taylor Riggs, co-host of the Big Money Show on the Fox Business Network. She will be in the house. Now, disclaimer, for you folks listening on my home radio station, KTBB in East Texas, the pride of my little empire, forgive me if I'm about to say what you heard last week, but I really want to share it with the broader Fox Across America audience. So here we go. Government accountants reported a couple of weeks ago that Social Security is about to hit the financial wall. The system's paying out about $230 billion a year, more than it's taking in from payroll taxes. Those shortfalls are being covered for now by redeeming the U.S. Treasury bonds that Social Security was required by law to purchase back when it was running a cash surplus. And a fun fact, for decades, those bonds were kept in an ordinary locked filing cabinet in a government office building in Parkersburg, West Virginia. Today, they're all electronic. So, Social Security checks are about to go out. Okay, I know they're not checks anymore. It's direct deposit, but you know what I mean. Anyway, the payments are going out. That'll overdraw the checking account. So Social Security has to lay hands on some money. So they present one of those bonds to the U.S. Treasury Department for redemption. The funds are then deposited in Social Security's operating account. And for now, we'll just kind of skip over the fact that the Treasury Department will itself probably have to borrow the money. And everybody gets their monthly benefit. But here's the rub. At the rate of $230 billion a year in redemptions, those bonds will all be cashed in by 2033. And after that, Social Security won't be able to lay hands on enough cash to cover its monthly payments. And if that were to happen today, it would mean an automatic 22% reduction in benefits to every single Social Security recipient in the country. Things would get politically ugly really quick. Now, this show is not about Social Security. We're not talking about Social Security, but I give you all of that as background to set up a pointed question that I'd like to ask of, say, Zohran Mamdani, the mayor of New York, where I'm right now, Alexandria Ocasio-Cortez, AOC, from Queens, representing New York's 14th Congressional District, Janice Lewis-George, likely to become the next mayor of Washington, D.C., Milot Quiros, likely to become the next member of Congress from Colorado's 1st District, and all the rest of the socialist and socialist-adjacent office holders and candidates who are making a lot of news and a lot of noise lately. Ladies and gentlemen, Social Security's been around for about 90 years. It's not new. So, if there's not enough money from taxation to cover a long-established program like Social Security, from where do you imagine the money will come to cover free housing, a guaranteed basic income for every citizen, free childcare, free college, free universal health care, and all the rest of the things in your socialist goody grab bag? Oh, wait, I'm sorry, I asked, I remember now, you're going to get it from the rich. Elon Musk and Jeff Bezos and all those guys will finally have to pay their fair share. It's about time. But here's another rub. Given the current leftist definition of rich, so too will the guy who makes $400,000 a year owning car washes and the woman who makes $500,000 a year selling residential real estate. And here's yet another rub. If you taxed the net worth of the 10 richest people in America at the rate of 100%, leaving them completely destitute, you'd cover the federal deficit for about a year and a half. And you don't have to take my word for this. Just go look it up. ChatGPT will help you. There's more. If you taxed the annual income of the much loathed 1% at the rate of 100%, you'd cover a bit less than half the federal budget. Then what? And never mind if you took 100% of the wealth of guys like Musk and Bezos, and if you confiscated 100% of the incomes of the guy with the successful car washes or the lady doing a bang-up job selling real estate. They'd immediately stop doing whatever it is that they do to be so successful, and tax revenue from them and those like them would then drop to zero. Zoran, my man, buddy, has anyone ever introduced you to the Laffer curve? So again, I ask, then what? Shortly after assuming office, following the resignation of President Richard Nixon in August of 1974, President Gerald Ford addressed a joint session of Congress. His goal, the speech, was about moving the country past Watergate, but he said something in that speech that is absolutely relevant today. Here it is, cut one.
2: Whether we like it or not, the American wage earner and the American housewife are a lot better economists than most economists care to admit. They know that a government big enough to give you everything you want is a government big enough to take from you everything you have.
1: Now, those 50 words, they're perfect. They perfectly set up the examination of the divide between the Democratic Socialists, who are quickly taking over the once semi-sane Democratic Party, and all the rest of us who know better. You know, what we who know better, the grown-ups, what we understand is that freedom isn't merely the absence of chains. It's the ability to make choices and accept consequences, and to try and to fail and to try again and to fail again and to try again, all toward the goal of building for yourself, through your good efforts, a good life through personal responsibility. I am fond of saying that personal responsibility is the ultimate expression of freedom. And that freedom is what built the most successful society in all of history. An appreciation of that freedom, together with the resulting desire to protect it, is why conservatives, and to be fair, for much of our history, all but the craziest liberals, know now and knew then that grand promises of free health care, subsidized housing, free college tuition, free child care, guaranteed universal income, and the rest of all those goodies that sound so enticing and bamboozle college kids and wine women and people who never did the hard work of preparing themselves for a competitive world and are now disappointed with how life is turning out, the things that they don't realize, that we who know better do realize, is that all those promises cannot withstand objective scrutiny. The reason is astonishingly simple. Nothing is free. It's easy, if you're the product of an education system that left you economically illiterate, to believe all the PR on socialism. It's easy to look at the abundance afforded by the American free market and take it all for granted. If in your growing up you always had plenty to eat, a safe place to sleep, and you now have an iPhone to which your eyes are constantly glued, it's easy to think that things like that just naturally occur. You never ask, because nobody ever taught you to ask, who had to put the capital at risk and who had to do the necessary work to make all those things possible. You know, we just finished the World Cup in soccer yesterday. Spain won, 1-0 late in the game. But in the World Economic Cup, America has been the undisputed champion for so long that minds full of mush socialists take it all and look at all at it all and take it all in and decide that there's plenty to go around. Everybody, they think, should have a nice life no matter what. What they don't understand is that every promised benefit supplied by government must first be confiscated from the fruits of somebody's labor. And the larger those promises become, the larger the confiscatory power of government has to become, until one day that power becomes absolute. And when that happens, you get the blood-soaked regimes of Stalin, Mao, Castro, and Maduro. You get the millions who died in Soviet Russia and Maoist China. The ascendant socialists in the Democratic Party are promising what they will believe will be economic prosperity for everyone. If they ever succeed in gaining power, they will deliver precisely the opposite. And all you have to do is look at the record on socialism. And look at what happened to the Soviet Union. And look at what happened to Venezuela. At one time, Venezuela was, on a per capita basis, the wealthiest country in the world. The socialists took over. It's now one of the poorest countries in the world. And one of the things that they do not need in Venezuela is Ozempic. Because people are losing weight naturally, they don't have enough to eat. The promises of socialism cannot be kept because there is no way to keep them. And yet we have an ascendant socialist wing of the Democratic Party that is very quickly becoming the main, the central focus of the Democratic Party. It's becoming mainstream Democratic Party dogma. The Democratic Party is being taken over by its crazy left. And they are making promises that absolutely cannot be kept. And we know this because they were never kept, because every time socialism and its first cousin, its ultimate goal, communism, every time it's tried, it has failed because it simply cannot work. If the only way you can give benefits to everyone is to take the economic fruits of some for the benefit of all, you're going to find that the economic benefits from some start to dwindle, because why work hard if you're not going to keep, if you're not going to get to keep it? And so output drops, productivity drops, the economy starts to crater, inflation goes to 3,000%, there's not enough food to eat, things stop working. Socialism doesn't work, but we don't teach that in school anymore. We don't educate our kids. We don't push back on the wacko leftist professors on college campuses and ask them to truly defend what it is they want to do. And as a consequence, we have this ascendant socialist wing of the Democratic Party that threatens to take the whole party over. And here's what scares me to death. They could win. I mean, these names I just gave you either already have won or are about to win. You're about to get a socialist mayor in Los Angeles, a socialist mayor in Washington, D.C. You're about to get a bunch of socialists in Congress. Three Democrats that ran on the Democratic ticket as socialists just won primaries here in New York. They will be members of Congress. They're on the rise. And we ought to pay attention. We who know better need to pay attention, and we need to start educating people on why this won't work. And so I want to hear from you about this, because between now and the top of the hour, I really want to air this out. I just love talking to you guys when you call. The number is 888-788-9910. Here's the question. Do your kids or your grandkids or the young people in your circle, do they understand this? Are you running into people who truly believe that the government can provide everything you need, that everything ought to work out equal? We all ought to have, but there ought to be economic equality all across the board, not equality of opportunity, equality of results. Do you deal with people that have you had these conversations? Do you have young people in your orbit that need to be set straight? 888-788-9910. It's Paul Gleiser sitting in for Jimmy Failla here on Fox Across America. We're going to get started with all of that right after the break. Don't go away.
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13: Kaiser in for Jimmy today, 888-788-9910. Love taking your calls. Let's get it going. Michael Pendleton, Oregon, you are caller number one, the leadoff hitter. Go, man.
14: Paul, great to talk with you. My favorite fill-in host for the great Jimmy.
13: You are you are nice to say that. Thank you.
14: Well, yes, Paul. You're great voice of common sense and reason, like the person I was going to mention. Thank goodness for John Fetterman.
13: What a pleasant surprise he's turned out to be.
14: Yes, like you know, and I'm a conservative here in Eastern Oregon and in the Roundup City, as I call in from Pendleton here. But and we have a lot of conservatives here. But it's so refreshing to hear his voice and his turnaround. Yeah, I know when I first heard about him, I thought, well, I don't think I could vote for this person. And he has just really become a great voice of common sense and reason. And, you know, I think that's great. And what I was wondering, do you think he'll have an influence at least on some of the Democrats to go his direction instead of this liberal direction that the party's been going?
13: I don't know the answer to your question, but with respect to my observations about him, you know, at one time we would have called him a crazy liberal. But the Democratic Party has gone so far off the rails that we look upon him as a common sense guy. I mean, he's still a liberal Democrat. He's just not a crazy liberal Democrat. And there was a, you know, he is of the ilk of the Democratic Party that once had Daniel Patrick Moynihan from here in New York, where I'm sitting, and Joe Lieberman and sane, principled Democrats who could engage in a meaningful debate and who could come to compromise with their colleagues on the other side of the aisle and who pretty much made the country work for a long, long time. That I don't know what my grandfather, I bring this up all the time. My grandfather was a tradesman. He was a typesetter. He was a Texas Democrat, which is to say he was a conservative, but he voted Democrat all his life. He never voted for a Republican ever. Not once in his life did he ever vote for a Republican. He would not recognize the Democratic Party today. He would not be able to believe his eyes or his ears.
14: Mm-hmm. Yes. You know, well, with what's going on too, those words, I know many people remember these words, and I know Jimmy echoes them too, of the great Ronald Reagan, government isn't the solution. Government is the problem.
13: Government's not the solution to the problem. Government is the problem. You know, it was a great line, and it's absolutely true. You know, and what Gerald, I played in the monologue, Gerald Ford saying, the government that is big enough to give you everything you want is big enough to take from you everything you have. And that's exactly what happens. It happens every time that the government becomes the sole source of economic supply. And it's why we can't let it happen here. And I don't know. You ask a question, Michael, and I don't know the answer. We're gonna all find out together. Will something move the Democrats back to the realm of sanity? And would a voice of a John Fetterman be that something? I don't know, but we should hope so. Because I truly believe this. I've been a conservative Republican. I've been a conservative all my life, which means I've mostly been a Republican all my life, all my voting life. But I strongly believe that the Republican Party needs a strong, sane, principled Democratic Party. The debate, the crucible, the heat out of a principled debate between the two parties, good policy can emerge. But nothing good can emerge from this. Michael, let's hope so. I'm truly. 888-788-9910. Still taking your calls after the bottom of the hour break. Gleiser in for Jimmy. We'll have fun today. Hope you'll stick around. There's more of the show coming. Don't go.

0: 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Orlando's news, weather, and traffic starts now.
1: I'm Laurel Lee. Our top story, a new analysis shows a record number of people can't keep up with their student loan payments. Here's ABC's Sherry Preston.
2: Defaults on student loans have surged across the U.S., reaching record levels as borrowers struggle to keep up with payments. The numbers have spiked since payments started coming due again following a lengthy pause intended to provide relief during the pandemic. Today, about 9.5 million people, one in every five federal student loan borrowers, are in default, meaning they're more than 9 months behind on their payments.
1: Voters in one Florida race are being offered an unusual candidate. Fox's Lillian Wu reports.
3: There are four mayoral hopefuls on the ballot in Tallahassee, Florida, but it's an unofficial write-in candidate that's going viral. A heavy-boned six-year-old pooch with long ears who's launching his campaign a month out from the August primary, representing the Hound Party. A vote for Arnie, the Basset Hound, won't actually count since dogs can't hold office, but a pet peeve of some voters is candidates talking in generalities. And Arnie's owner, Lee Meadows, says the goal is for Arnie's platform to discuss issues that voters care about and want to hear about, and that maybe it'll get Arnie's human opponents to address these concerns. Meadows says he's already had people telling him Arnie is the best candidate for the job. Lillian Wu, Fox News.
1: There was an international effort to stop the illegal live streaming of World Cup soccer matches. Fox's Chris Foster reports.
4: The Justice Department says more than 1,000 websites illegally streaming live World Cup matches were seized through a warrant filed in U.S. District Court in the Eastern District of Virginia, part of Operation Offsides, a partnership with agencies and jurisdictions across 54 countries. It's reported that 1,970 illegal streamers were blocked during the tournament, identified with the help of soccer's governing body FIFA, media companies, and the Alliance for Creativity and Entertainment Anti-Piracy Coalition. The most, 1,140, were based in Colombia, with others in Argentina, Ecuador, Peru, Brazil, and the Dominican Republic. Chris Foster, Fox News.
1: 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Here's ABC's Stephanie Ramos.
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18: I'm Channel 9 Eyewitness News meteorologist Daniel McFarland. We are continuing to watch some small rain chances across the area that will largely dissipate by the early evening. Next, we're tracking a big pocket of dry air to take over Central Florida. Temperatures will be on the rise over the next few days with highs topping out between 95 and 97 degrees. For Channel 9 Eyewitness News, I'm meteorologist Daniel McFarland.
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12: We started the hour talking about the rise of socialism in the Democratic Party, the rise of socialism in the culture, the idea among a growing number of Americans that it's a good idea and preferable to our free market capitalist economy. And I would point out that it's not just here. Today, right now, the UK got its seventh prime minister in 10 years. A guy named Andy Burnham became the prime minister of Great Britain today. Here he is, cut 11.
19: In the 1980s, Britain took some wrong turns. Political power was centralized, economic power privatized, large parts of the country deindustrialized, and they still haven't recovered. We will change politics to make it more collaborative, more about problem solving than point scoring, where we put life's essentials back under stronger public control to make them affordable.
12: This is the problem, and this is the problem the Republican Party faces. That magic word affordable is going to be a problem because things have gotten expensive. They got really expensive in the prior administration. We have this little skirmish going on in Iran that is raising gasoline prices, and that makes things less affordable. Affordable is going to be the buzzword. We're going to be talking affordable, and the socialists are going to say we're going to make things more affordable because the government will give them to you. And what will end up happening is they become less affordable because they're not available at all. You wind up with shortages because the capital isn't there. Nothing's free, and that's what these people don't understand. 888-788-9910. I love talking to you guys about this stuff. We're in Bristol, Virginia. John, you're next on Fox Across America. What about you?
20: Well, I think, honestly, that this all started about a decade or two decades ago with the everybody gets a trophy, right? Mm-hmm. You play on a sports team and you get a trophy. You know, you pass the grade with a C, you get a trophy, right? So there's no thrive or drive to be number one. And that's one thing I tell my 10-year-old all the time is that, you know, he only keeps trophies when he finishes first. Now, a lot of parents on that are hearing this are going to be like, wow, that's really brutal. That's, you know, I couldn't do that. You have to do that because when he goes for his first job interview, he finishes second. They don't give you a medal for showing up. And that comes back to this socialist wing of, oh, yeah, you can participate in society, just sit around. We'll give you whatever you want. There has to be a thrive and drive there, and there's just not. I mean, that's just my thought.
12: It's all going to turn out okay no matter how hard you try and no matter how well you prepare. And it's a tough old world, and it doesn't work like that. And yeah, you know what? I have been the kid that didn't get the trophy and looked at the kids who did, and I wanted a trophy. I never was any good in sports. I never got a sports trophy. But you know what? Since I couldn't get a sports trophy, I looked for trophies every other places. Where could I go where I could excel? Where could I go where I could succeed? And it organizes the thinking. If you can't win at this, go try to win at that. And if you just win at everything, no matter what you do, you wind up with what you just talked about. John, you raise a very good point. This is this mindset that nobody should get their feelings hurt, that nobody should be offended, that it all ought to turn out okay no matter how hard you try. It doesn't work. It certainly does not create the kind of wealth that this nation has that makes it possible for these people to believe that that you can do all these things, that makes making sure that everybody has a nice life no matter what plausible. We look at the abundance of America, and we look at the people that succeed and who have, you know, really, really nice homes and nice cars and nice lives, and we say everybody ought to have that. But the only way to get that is to work hard. and to get an education before you get out in the workplace. And education doesn't have to be college. Education can be learning to fix air conditioners, or learning to fix cars, or learning to do something that people place value on. Education doesn't have to be going to a four-year university, but you do have to learn to do something that has economic value, and you have to be willing to work.
20: Yeah, you got to have a trade. I mean, if you ask anybody that have come from a socialist communist nation, I know someone personally that came from East Germany. Go ahead and ask them what it was like having the Stasi follow them around 24/7 and having essentially no ability to buy anything they wanted because they just didn't have it, or just to get a loaf of bread or get anything. Ask somebody that grew up in East Germany what that was like during those times. It will never work. It never has worked. That's the problem. It's never worked anywhere across this globe ever.
12: 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We take 30, 40, 50 people somewhere in the world every year. In 2025, we did a Danube River cruise through Eastern Europe, and we were sailing through what was the Soviet bloc. They lived lived behind the Iron Curtain for 40 years. And you talk to those people. They were fun to talk to, and they were interesting to talk to. And they would ask us point blank, what are you guys doing? They'd look at the leftward tilt of the United States, the great beacon of hope, and they say, what are you guys doing? We did this. It was horrible.
20: Agreed. Yeah, I mean, but we're at the point, though, I think, and I'm sure you'll probably agree, is that this wing has taken over. So, like, for instance, New York City, like, you know, I'm from Long Island. I grew up in the city during the 80s. It was terrible. And it's going to have to fall to that sort of level for the people that voted to see that demise, for it to come back to essentially, you know, thrive again. They're going to have to hit rock bottom now, because that's what they did to themselves. It's sad to see. I mean, I always joke people all the time, I will never, ever, ever live in a state, because I don't live in Virginia, I actually live in Tennessee, but I'll never live in a state again that pays income tax.

0: safe to walk on the cross streets on the at night. It was not safe to be on a subway platform at night. It was the city was in terrible shape. And along came Rudy Giuliani and turned the whole city around. If you're here today, I just walked from my hotel at 48th and Lexington to the Fox News headquarters at 48th and 6th. That's, you know, about five blocks. And New York City looks the same. It doesn't look any different than it did before before we had, I just went blank on the predecessor mayor and this crazy guy. Say it again. Yeah. Before Adams, and then De Blasio. That's the real nutcase. It doesn't look any different, but it's starting to. You can start to see little things. I saw graffiti all over a mailbox that you wouldn't have seen before, and it won't look bad until all of a sudden it looks terrible. It'll all go to hell all at once, and then, like you say, John, maybe that bad experience will then lead to the same kind of forces that brought about. Say whatever you want to about Rudy Giuliani. His mayoralty was a complete triumph. John, appreciate the call, and I love hearing from you. 888-788-9910. Jesse in West Virginia, it's your turn. What do you say?
1: Well, you could probably do a whole college course on what you're talking about, but I was going to bring up one aspect that a lot of people overlook, and that is the deindustrialization of America has taken away the middle class.
0: It did.
1: That 25 or 30 years ago could make a decent living without a college education. And I will just give you an example here in West Virginia. The coal mines. Back in the 70s and the 60s and even the early 80s, there were mining jobs everywhere, and they were union jobs. They had good benefits, vacations, health care, etc. When those jobs went out and they're replaced with a Walmart, the benefits are no longer there. The kids can't afford today to buy a home like they could before. And furthermore, because of Obamacare, places like Walmart or 7-Eleven or places, you know, that has to hire people now, they only hire part-time because they don't want to pay the health care. So when you're only working 20 hours a week and you're getting food stamps anyway, and you're getting health care through the government, it's very easy to make the step to make the government pay for everything for everybody.
0: Well, go ahead. All right, finish up.
1: Okay, because the person who's working really, really hard, okay, they know that when they go to the doctor, for example, they're going to have to pay 20% of whatever it is, but they see the government, they're paying everything for someone else. And then... On top of that, the government has made it so easy now to get benefits. People can walk around pretending like they're crazy, and they get all kinds of benefits where they wouldn't have done that back in the 70s. The stigma of shame has gone away from getting government benefits.
0: Well,
1: so
0: those
1: two things together,
0: yeah.
1: I think, is what's one of the... And it's not just the coal mines in West Virginia. It could be the garment factories that used to be in New York City, the furniture plants down in North Carolina, the auto parts plants.
0: Yeah, the carpet mills in Dalton, Georgia, and
1: the
0: furniture manufacturers in the
1: plants.
0: Carolinas.
1: I mean,
0: and all that brawny stuff that this country used to do that we outsourced because policy of both Democratic and Republican administrations made it easy for American industry to access slave labor. And that's a very harsh thing to say, but that's what we did. That slave labor's in China. And it gave American industry access to slave labor. And, at those prices, you're going to outsource those jobs an adversary. And you're right. That guy that made a middle-class living building cars or building air conditioners or assembling something no longer has that job. And here's the thing, Jesse, when you're working your as hard as you can, and you're maybe holding down two or three jobs, and you're just working your butt off, and it's still not enough, it becomes easy to imagine that the government can make it better for you.
1: Exactly, because see, those service jobs don't pay like the union jobs did a long time ago, or the big industrial plants that used to be around in the 70s, and they started disappearing.

0: in the 80s, but in the 90s with NAFTA and with China going into the World Trade Organization, that really decimated places all across the United States. And I want to make one other point. Even the repair jobs, you know, the previous caller was talking about, you know, repairing air conditioners or whatever. So many appliances today are throwaway appliances. There's not even repair work anymore. They don't make the parts because the Chinese, you know, they make them to throw away. They're not even repairable. You can't repair a television now.
1: You can't. You throw it away.
0: Or a washing machine or a refrigerator. And they're built to tear at. And even the automobiles are made specifically that if they do tear up, it's a lot cheaper to buy a new one than to repair an old one. So, you know, we've become a throwaway society, but those middle class union jobs have completely disappeared. And not, it don't have to be union. Just, we don't manufacture anything. The service industry does not pay the same wages. And so the young people growing up making $10 an hour at a local big box store cannot afford to buy a home.
1: Can't buy a home.
0: Just like someone who could work in a manufacturing plant back when their grandfathers or even their parents were alive.
1: Jesse, you make great points. I've got to jump in on you here, Jesse, because I've got to jump. I've got a break coming up. But everything you said is true. And you're bringing good stuff to the table, and greatly appreciate it. And I hope you have a great day and a great week. 888-788-9910. Can't wait to hear from you. 888-788-9910. Gleiser in for Phelan. More coming.
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15: Brian, Tyler, Texas, listening on KTBB. God bless you, my son. You're next. What's on your mind?
16: Well, I can't believe I'm on your great show.
15: Well, I'm glad you think it's great. I'm just glad it's a show.
16: Well, I'm a Ron Paul fan, and so I'm just kind of repeating what he says. You know, I think we're barking down the wrong tree. You know, we came off of gold and silver. In Article 1, Section 10 of our Constitution, it requires that all money be gold and silver coin. And We created the Federal Reserve in 1913 in December, and at the same time, we came out with income tax to pay for it. And this was, again, we returned to a central bank. And it's no coincidence that after this, after coming out with the Federal Reserve, then we had World War I, World War II, Korea, Vietnam, and we came out with all this welfare like Social Security. See, we were on a gold silver standard. The people of America could ask for their gold and silver back, and we would drain the vaults of our treasury out, and then the next time they want to spend, the treasury would have to report, we have no money, we have no gold and silver to spend. You're going to have to tax the people, and it would put brakes on the spending because then the people would vote them out.
15: Well, you know, when the political system can, when it wants to, make a liquidity problem go away by simply creating money, you invite what we've had. And, you know, I could go to my dad's dresser when I was a little boy and get a nickel and have spending money to sustain me for a week. You know, because, you know, a piece of gum was a penny. My mother used to give me a quarter a week. You know, the currency is not worth what it was. And you know, we inflate our way out of problems. And inflation is a thief. And you look at all the money I made on my house. You know, I bought it for $100,000. Now it's worth $1 million. Do the math on that appreciation, and you'll find out you got about a 2 or 3% return, real return on your money, because most of that $900,000 gain was eaten up by reducing the value of the currency that you'll be paid if you sell your house. So, Brian, you're right about all of this. You start talking about, you know, monetary policy. It starts getting really arcane really quick. It becomes an economics class and a little bit of, you know, over the head of certainly me as a lowly talk show host. But it is reflective, you know, bad monetary policy is reflective of bad fiscal policy. Fiscal policy is set by the Congress, and it's real simple. If you spend more money than you take in, you got to get the money from somewhere. And where we have been getting the money for too long is to borrow it and to cover that borrowing with inflated dollars, so you're not really paying back what you originally borrowed. And it's way more complicated than that. But it's the reason a $100 bill won't do for you what a $100 bill would do when I was a kid, or even what a $100 bill would do for you 10 years ago. And this is why we're kind of in this box. And this is why socialism is starting to sound good to a lot of people. 888-788-9910. It's Paul Gleiser sitting in for Jimmy Failla here on Fox Across America, having a great time, loving hearing from you. More coming up after the top of the hour, including Lydia Moynihan. You don't want to miss it, so don't go away.
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21: 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Orlando's news, weather, and traffic starts now.
22: I'm Laurel Lee. Our top story, a new study shows a record number of people struggling to keep up with student loan payments. ABC's Sherry Preston has more.
23: A new Associated Press analysis shows more than 4 million people across the country defaulted on their student loans between April 2025 and March of this year. The total number of borrowers in default, meaning they're behind in payments by at least 9 months, is now up to 9.5 million. That means one in every five borrowers is off track when it comes to repaying their student loans. Sherry Preston, ABC News.
22: A new report coming from the State Department detailing a decades-long influence campaign targeting politics right here in the U.S. Department spokesperson Tommy Piggott on Fox's America reports, giving insight to some of these Cuban-run networks and the information they're circulating.
24: Well, the National Network on Cuba, for example, issued a rapid response plan calling for agitation and resistance, publishing the location of ICE facilities of military installations.
22: Cuba's ambassador to the UN denying all accusations of spying or espionage, saying there have been no targets against the U.S. Someday you might be buying gas from Costco without dealing with the big parking lot crowd, Fox's Ginny Cosolo reports.
25: Costco's gas pumps are so popular, the Wall Street Journal says Costco is building standalone gas stations. The warehouse chain is opening a handful of standalone gas stations a mile or two away from its store parking lots. It already opened one in Southern California and is planning a second for Honolulu. Members have complained about busy gas stations and want bigger parking lots at Costco. The company also sees it as a way to increase sales and membership. Costco usually sells gas at a discount to the prices of its regional competitors to attract business to its stores and build memberships. The standalone stations will have the same discounted price. Jenny Coselda, Fox News.
22: Fairlife has halted its production of milk in the U.S. following a ransomware attack. Coca-Cola, which purchased Fairlife in 2020, said in a statement that the impacts of the incident are not yet known. Coca-Cola added, however, that the breach has not affected product quality or safety. It's unclear when the breach occurred or when production will resume. Laurel Lee, WDBO News.
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8: I'm Channel 9 Eyewitness News meteorologist Daniel McFarland. We are continuing to watch some small rain chances across the area that will largely dissipate by the early evening. Next, we're tracking a big pocket of dry air to take over central Florida. Temperatures will be on the rise over the next few days, with highs topping out between 95 and 97 degrees. For Channel 9 Eyewitness News, I'm meteorologist Daniel McFarland.
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1: Paul Gleiser in for Jimmy, kicking off hour two of Fox Across America. If you want to be a part of the program, we're going to work your calls in all the way through the show at 888-788-9910. But right now, it's a big deal. Lydia Moynihan is in the house. Lydia, welcome.
2: I'm so glad to be here with you, in studio no less.
1: It's so exciting to have you.
2: The old-fashioned way.
1: I love this, and this very cool studio, and we're hanging out in here. And Jimmy's off on vacation. It's kind of our show today.
2: We can do anything we want.
1: We can do whatever we want. And I want
2: to. We could have thrown a rave. I think that was a missed opportunity.
1: Why are we just now thinking
2: about
1: it?
2: I know.
1: We lost opportunity next time.
2: Now we know.
1: So, you were on CNN last week with Charles Blowhard. Set up that. Tell us, I'm going to play the audio from it, but give us a little bit of setup before we play it.
2: Yeah, so, you know, that show is quite lively in terms of the discussion that plays out. People have competing viewpoints and try and get their point across. But typically you try and stick to just the issues, and somebody deviated from that. So you can play the clip maybe, and I can react. Does that set it up enough?
1: That sets it up.
2: Okay.
1: Josh, let it roll.
3: At the end of the day, it's a question of, do you want Jay Clayton or do you want Bill Pulte?
2: I answered your question already, but I'm also not here to answer to you. So,
4: I'm happy that you told me that because I really appreciate. I'm sorry. I really appreciate you lecturing me about what I'm here to do, because I'm here because Abby Show invited me here, and I have been in journalism for a very long time. In fact, I came to the New York Times the year that you were born. So I suggest that you choose a lane that is your own and stay in it, and don't lecture me because I won't be lectured by a child. Thank you.
1: Okay, rather than debate you, he turns you into a child.
2: Well, you know what? I was flattered that he thought I was that young, because some people who've reacted have said, oh, Lydia's really not that young. And I'm like, hey.
1: Well, of course you are.
2: Hey, I want to be.
1: You ought to be me. You're absolutely a child if you're me, but that's because I'm me, because you're you.
2: Then later in the hour, somebody else called me a liar. What's interesting is every time I've been on with this guy, he has some sort of bizarro trick that he pulls. Last time I was on with him, he had printed a transcript of comments I'd made on another show and read them to me as some sort of gotcha. So he's always trying to do something that's just kind of creepy. I'm like, why do you know what year I was born? Right? So he's really more focused on sort of taking an ad hominem approach rather than debate the issues. And then I've never looked at his social, but somebody sent me a clip, and he puts together these strange clips with laugh tracks and crazy editing. And so I was prepared, because what happens is, rather than have a good faith discussion, they try and put you on the spot and ask you a yes or no question. It's like, this isn't discussing the issues. I'm not here to answer a yes or no question.
1: They don't want to discuss the issues, because if they really discuss the issues, they're going to lose. And so, We think socialism is a great idea. Well, it's never worked, and it bankrupted every nation that tried it. We think it's a good idea, but there's no record of success. There's only a record of failure. Well, your mother's a hoe. I mean, this is what happens. I mean,
2: right.
1: They don't want to really engage in debate. And one of our callers in the first hour was talking about, but John Fetterman will.
2: Yeah.
1: You know, he will.
2: The lone guy.
1: But there used to be a bunch of those guys. There used to be Daniel Patrick Moynihan from the great state of New York. There used to be Joe Lieberman, who was the Democratic nominee for vice president that the Democrats threw out of the party.
2: Right. Because he was sort of normal. I mean, yeah, people used to be aligned on these issues. And it always cracks me up, especially with the immigration issue. Harry Reid was the one who introduced legislation to end birthright citizenship, right? So you look at how far, and he, of course, was a famous Democrat. You look at how far left the Democrats have gone, because the Democrats in the 90s were pretty normal, right?
1: Yeah,
2: they wanted entitlement reform. They wanted policies that made sense.
1: Barack Obama, I don't have the audio, but Barack Obama talked about how you can't just walk into the country.
2: Right. And what kind of incentive does that create for people wanting to do it the right way?
1: He said it, you know, and I've got a piece of audio. I wish I could bring it up and play it. Bill Clinton saying the same thing. We are a nation of laws. These guys weren't. We had disagreed on to what extent government should grant, you know, welfare benefits, and to what extent we should socialize problems that ought to be solved in the free market. We disagreed about that, but on the fundamental stuff, we weren't that far apart if you compare to how far apart we are now.
2: Well, I think in the 90s and the early 2000s, we had a similar set of values. Everyone in America agreed they liked the free markets to an extent. They wanted intact families. They wanted capitalism to exist. They wanted secure borders. And it was always just a question of how do you achieve that in the best way? So it was a question about the means to an end. Now we're not aligned on the end because a growing segment, as you've been talking about, they don't want capitalism anymore. They want socialism.
1: They don't want the guy who has a good idea and who's
2: they want to tax
1: smart.
2: White people more.
1: Yeah, who's smart and is willing to work hard. They don't want that guy to succeed and make a lot of money.
2: Right.
1: If somebody else is not going to have the same amount of money, we used to look up to success. And one of the things we said, "Well, I want to be like that guy."
2: Right.
1: We don't like that guy anymore.
2: Right. Exactly. No. And I think we should hold up somebody. Bezos is somebody who's accomplished something, and all of whom the richest, most successful people today are not nepo babies. There's obviously a few you can pull out. I think the Waltons and Sora, who have a ton of generational wealth, but the vast majority are people who've created business empires, created products, made the world a better place.
1: Yeah, but only here's the thing, Lydia, and it's Lydia Moynihan in the studio in the house with us today. Lydia, the only 0.00000001% of us will ever be a Jeff Bezos or an Elon Musk or any of the guys that have gotten mega rich. But here's what I love about America: a whole lot of us can be rich in that we own our own homes.
2: Yeah.
1: We don't worry about money from paycheck to paycheck. We can take nice vacations. We can drive nice cars and wear nice clothes and lead a nice life in this great thing that America invented called the middle class.
2: Yeah.
1: This miracle. You know, we just celebrated America's 250th birthday. And if you go back 13 years past that, the founding of the ratification of the American Constitution, on that day, when America as we know it went into business, the poverty rate in the richest nation on the planet, which was Great Britain, the poverty rate was close to 80%.
2: Wow.
1: The wealthiest nation on the planet, and poverty was the norm, and it was inescapable poverty. No matter how hard you worked, no matter what you did, there was no way out. And this country got established and created for the first time in history a way out of poverty. And we are the country that made poverty the exception rather than the rule. And that's what we ought to be lifting up to our kids in school, to in colleges, and to young people who are starting out and saying to them, if you want a nice life, it's there for you. Go work for it.
2: Right. Right. I mean, I do think there are challenges that this generation in particular has faced. And I would argue it's because of government intervention, right? People have a lot of student debt who went to college.
1: Because we told them the only way you can get ahead is to go to college
2: and
1: borrow a lot of money. And this is what you have to do in order to not... Well, first of all, this is what you have to do in order to not be looked down upon.
2: Right, right. Because we're going to think you're lesser than if you don't have some degree where, for most people, they were partying the whole time. But so I do think there's some issues that this generation faces. But yeah, I also think you look at the things that everyone has, a phone, a TV, even people in poverty have what would have been considered incredible luxuries 100 years ago.
1: Everybody ought to do what we did. I've twice in the past seven years been to Egypt.
2: Mm.
1: Egypt is life-changing for a lot of reasons just because the history is unbelievable.
2: Oh, yeah.
1: It's just stunning. But what you get out of going to Egypt is you get to actually see poverty.
2: Mm.
1: It's nothing like what we call poverty here.
2: Yeah.
1: And we're talking about profound poverty. I mean, just almost make you physically sick to see it kind of poverty. by the standards of poverty in Egypt and countries like that, our impoverished, quote unquote, those living below the poverty line are unimaginably rich.
2: Yeah.
1: To people around the world. This is the miracle that we have in America, that we have people that are actually trying to literally, I guess maybe they feel guilty for living so well, having not hit a lick. I don't know what it is. But we're trying to kill it, and we're doing things that are just not smart.
2: Killing the golden goose, not recognizing that, it could all disappear if people stop working. Because socialists are very concerned about moving people's money around. It's like, you got to have money in the first place to move around. You got to have wealth creation if you want to distribute it.
1: The more benefits you promise, the more you're going to have to confiscate the fruits of somebody who did work.
2: Yeah.
1: And so this is what people that because we don't teach it in school. I'm about 400 years older than you are. When I was in school, we were actually taught how bad communism is. They actually told us.
2: It was in the midst of a Cold War. I think it's interesting because how did we go from the 90s where people were somewhat aligned? And I'd argue the radical nature of universities, I think, is a big cause. The education that people receive and the lack of education people receive is a big issue in America. And it still is because kids aren't taught.
1: Yeah, and markets.
2: They're not taught basic economics.
1: Right.
2: They're taught Marxism all through K through 12 and the university system. And they get out and they don't love America. They don't understand how the world works. And of course, they're turning to and embracing these ideas.
1: Yeah, and they come out of college for $300,000 in debt with a something or another studies degree. And anything that ends in the word studies is generally a waste of time. And a lot of those studies are studies in some sort of grievance.
2: Right.
1: You know, somebody was done wrong by somebody studies. Those are college courses. It's in a catalog.
2: That summarizes it. You know,
1: and so then their services are not much in demand, and life does not turn out the way they thought it was going to, and the way they think it should. So they start thinking, well, this isn't working. So we need something. But we need a different system.
2: Well, it's interesting, you know, because Mamdani also refuses to define the working class. But if you think about the people who are leading this movement. Of the DSA and the radical left, it isn't the working class.
1: No, none of them have a job.
2: Unions. It isn't people who are blue collar. It's people who are overly educated and are now upset that the life they believe that they're entitled to isn't working out for them.
1: Isn't coming true the way they were promised before they borrowed all that money.
2: And that's how it always has been. You know, you look at in Russia, Lenin and the Bolsheviks. These were overly educated people who they weren't starving. They were frustrated that they weren't getting their due. And I think it's that entitlement that's really a huge problem.
1: Well, Lydia, if we're not watching you get berated by Charles Blow on CNN, where do we follow you?
2: I write for the New York Post.
1: One of my favorite publications on the planet.
2: I'm glad to hear it. Do you still get the paper copy?
1: No, I'm reading it. I'm in Texas. I'm not going to get a paper copy, but I read the Post.
2: That's fair. Okay. A lot of people in New York still get the physical
1: copy. Oh, yeah, because of the fantastic covers. Fantastic front pages.
2: That's why, yeah. There's something about it, having the physical thing in your hand.
1: Absolutely true. The California Post is now up and running, and God bless that enterprise, because Lord knows there's some light needs to shine in that state.
2: I mean, it's funny. Since they launched, I feel like there's just been one story about fraud and obviously the race in LA, the governor. I mean, there's just been a nonstop amount of things to cover there.
1: So do you go into a newsroom every day?
2: I do.
1: Oh, that's so cool.
2: I do, actually, in this building.
1: In this building.
2: It's funny. I know it's the Fox, it's the News Corp, Wall Street Journal. We're all here. We're all one happy family.
1: See, you know, I worked at a radio station in Dallas. It was owned by the Dallas Morning News. So the newspaper was next door. I still love the fact that a newspaper gets printed.
2: I know.
1: The whole process. So where do we follow you on socials?
2: Yeah. My name, I'm on X, YouTube now, Instagram. I think I have a TikTok. I'm not really sure how to log in, though. Mostly on X.
1: At Lydia Moynihan?
2: Yes.
1: All right, yes. Lydia, it is such a delight to get to meet
2: you
1: and to have you in the studio.
2: It's such a pleasure.
1: And I will continue to read and marvel at your work.
2: Oh, too kind. Wonderful to see you.
1: Good to see you.
2: Come back to New York more often.
1: Fox Across America continues after the break. Don't go away.
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11: Paul Gleiser in for Jimmy. Okay, producer extraordinaire Mike Edvinsky, are you going to inflict upon me the quiz?
12: Sure, but I'm not going to be reading the questions because I can't pronounce most of them.
11: Okay, so the quiz is a daily feature at thequiz.fox. It's five questions. Each one gets harder than the one before, so let's go.
13: Okay, we've got question number one. What actor was governor of California from 1967 to 1975?
11: As I said, easy. Ronald Reagan. All right, that was easy. Lay down. What's next?
13: Question number two. What actor was governor of California from 2003 to 2011?
11: Another lay down. That's Arnold Schwarzenegger. All right, two for five.
13: Question three. What is a traditional Austrian pastry with a rich, nutty short crust pastry flavored with spices like cinnamon and cloves, filled with fruit preserves and topped with a distinctive lattice design?
11: Would that be a it's either a tort or a strudel. Is it?
14: Do you want the four choices?
11: Yeah, but I think it's one of those two. What are the other two?
13: Options are baklava, black forest cake, Linzer tart, or an apple strudel.
11: It's a Linzer tart. There it is. All right, three for five.
13: Okay, next question. The Ford Mansion served as George Washington's winter headquarters from 1779 to 1780. In what New Jersey town is it located?
11: It's in Morristown. I just happened to...
12: I knew that one.
11: Yeah, we all know that. I know that. That was supposed to get harder. That was pretty easy. Let's go. Here's number five. Four for five.
12: Wait, so we should just let you know the Zioli went four for five last week. So now you get the...
11: So this is the tiebreaker?
12: Yep.
11: Zioli is not going to win. I cannot do that. So let's get number five. What is it?
13: Question number five. The quote provided for his Springern Medal says, "In tribute to a lifetime of growth and singular achievement from the bottom of his fifth grade class to become the youngest ever chief of pediatric neurosurgery in the United States. Name him."
11: It has to be Ben Carson.
12: Wow.
14: Five for five.
11: I mean, yeah, it has to be. Okay, well, five for five. So I kicked Zioli's butt yet again.
12: Yes, you did.
11: Good. So that it was the whole trip is worth it. Coming to New York because
12: it was worth it to see me, obviously.
11: Well, of course it was worth it. Yeah, listen, yes. Fun last night. I enjoyed dinner.
12: Oh yeah, thank you for the steak.
11: We had a great dinner last night. Stacy Garrity's coming up after the bottom of the hour break. He is running to unseat Josh Shapiro in the great state in the Commonwealth of Pennsylvania. And maybe flip that seat. We would like for that to happen. And we have a whole lot more coming up here on Fox Across America. It is Paul Gleiser sitting in for Jimmy Failla. And I invite you to follow me on my regular weekly column at youtellmetexas.com. That column drops about 4 o'clock Eastern time every Thursday. And it's real simple. I say what's on my mind and you say what's on yours. Kind of like what we've been doing here all for the first hour and a half of the show. It's at youtellmetexas.com. Paul Gleiser, we'll see you next.
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16: I'm Laurel Lee. Our top story, a new analysis shows a record number of people can't keep up with their student loan payments. Here's ABC's Sherry Preston.
17: Defaults on student loans have surged across the U.S., reaching record levels as borrowers struggle to keep up with payments. The numbers have spiked since payments started coming due again following a lengthy pause intended to provide relief during the pandemic. Today, about 9.5 million people, one in every five federal student loan borrowers, are in default, meaning they're more than 9 months behind on their payments.
16: Voters in one Florida race are being offered an unusual candidate. Fox's Lillian Wu reports.
18: There are four mayoral hopefuls on the ballot in Tallahassee, Florida, but it's an unofficial write-in candidate that's going viral. A heavy-boned 6-year-old pooch with long ears who's launching his campaign a month out from the August primary, representing the Hound Party. A vote for Arnie, the Basset Hound, won't actually count since dogs can't hold office, but a pet peeve of some voters is candidates talking in generalities. And Arnie's owner, Lee Meadows, says the goal is for Arnie's platform to discuss issues that voters care about and want to hear about, and that maybe it'll get Arnie's human opponents to address these concerns. Meadows says he's already had people telling him Arnie is the best candidate for the job. Lillian Wu, Fox News.
16: There was an international effort to stop the illegal live streaming of World Cup soccer matches. Fox's Chris Foster reports.
19: The Justice Department says more than 1,000 websites illegally streaming live World Cup matches were seized through a warrant filed in U.S. District Court in the Eastern District of Virginia, part of Operation Offsides, a partnership with agencies and jurisdictions across 54 countries. It's reported that 1,970 illegal streamers were blocked during the tournament, identified with the help of soccer's governing body FIFA, media companies, and the Alliance for Creativity and Entertainment Anti-Piracy Coalition. The most, 1,140, were based in Colombia, with others in Argentina, Ecuador, Peru, Brazil, and the Dominican Republic. Chris Foster, Fox News.
16: A new study about coffee and heart health out today from the American Heart Association. Here's ABC's Stephanie Ramos.
20: Researchers say for most healthy adults, up to 400 milligrams of caffeine a day, that's about 3 to 5 8-ounce cups of black coffee, is generally considered safe.
16: Laurel Lee, WDBO News.
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26: I'm Channel 9 Eyewitness News meteorologist Daniel McFarland. We are continuing to watch some small rain chances across the area that will largely dissipate by the early evening. Next, we're tracking a big pocket of dry air to take over Central Florida. Temperatures will be on the rise over the next few days with highs topping out between 95 and 97 degrees. For Channel 9 Eyewitness News, I'm meteorologist Daniel McFarland.
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11: It's Fox Across America. It's Paul Gleiser sitting in for Jimmy today. Jimmy's on vacation. But we, you and I aren't. We're working, we're putting on a show, and we're having a good time. We have in on the line with us, want to have this conversation, Stacey Garrity, State Treasurer of the Commonwealth of Pennsylvania, wanting to be the governor of Pennsylvania to unseat Josh Shapiro, the Republican nominee. Stacey, thanks for being a part of the program. Welcome.
27: Paul, thanks for having me. It's great to be with you.
11: So you've taken on Josh Shapiro, who was at one time at least considered to be the nominee for vice president with Kamala Harris. You're in the state of Pennsylvania that Trump won fairly handily in 2024. Talk about, just give us the 30,000-foot view of this race.
27: Right. So under Josh Shapiro's policy, Pennsylvania ranks 38th economically, 39th in education, although top 10 in spending, 41st overall, and we are spending $5 billion more a year than what we're bringing in. And Pennsylvanians, they can't afford it, and they've had enough. And that's what I'm hearing as I cross, you know, across the Commonwealth. I've gone to all 67 counties every single year since I've been treasurer. And no matter where I'm in, you know, at, families have just said they have had enough. And we had some good news. The Quinnipiac poll came out last week, and it cut Shapiro's lead by 5, so it reduced it by 30%. So it's the polls are tightening.
11: So
27: the less they like him.
11: What do the polls say right now, if you believe the polls? What are they saying, you versus
27: Shapiro? So right now they have it as a 13-point race, but they've had it over 20, you know, for a long time. And if you look at where Dave McCormick was when he ran against Bob Casey, at the same time, this is about where they were as well. So we are very encouraged. You know, he's underwater in a couple of different areas. I am leading with men. And, so it's good. But, you know, he's a career politician. I am not. Being the state treasurer is my first political office. So I spent 30 years in the Army Reserve, 3 deployments all to the Middle East.
11: What'd you do in the Army?
27: So I ran internment facilities. So my last deployment, I was acting battalion commander at Camp Buka in southern Iraq.
11: Okay.
27: So we had the largest internment facility in theater, 7,000 detainees. I had 1,200 soldiers under my command, and then we had death row and the special housing unit. And I hit my mandatory retirement date in 2016, or I would have never even thought about running for political office, because serving was and is the honor of my lifetime. But every day that I get to wake up and serve Pennsylvanians as a treasurer is truly a blessing.
11: Pennsylvania is a little bit of an enigma to me, because I've spent a little time in Pennsylvania. I think, do you agree with this statement from James Carville, who is certifiably crazy, but says some things that, you know, that kind of make sense, that you have Pittsburgh on the western end and Philadelphia on the eastern end and Alabama in between?
27: I've heard him say that. So what I like to say is that we have Pittsburgh and Philadelphia with Pennsylvania in between.
11: Okay, fair enough. Fair enough. But Alabama, meaning that Alabama is solidly red, and those two ends of the state are solidly blue. Fair enough?
27: Yeah, that is fair enough. So 48 out of 67 of our counties are rural. So every county is different in Pennsylvania. So it's
11: just because we face the same thing in my home state of Texas. We have, you know, I live in Dallas County, which went blue about 10, 15 years ago. Harris County, Houston is deep blue. Travis County, Austin, God knows it's blue.
27: I know.
11: Was there something more blue than blue? I mean, Austin's crazy. And Bexar County, San Antonio is blue. And, you know, those population centers create a lot of hill to climb for the remaining 250 counties to overcome. What's the picture in Pennsylvania like that?
27: So, because Josh Shapiro has ran for 10 offices, or I shouldn't say 10 offices, but he's ran for office 10 times.
11: Uh-huh.
27: He's never really been seriously challenged. He's never even had a negative ad run against him in over a decade. So people don't understand what he really stands for. I mean, he is for, you know, people think he's a moderate. He is nowhere near a moderate. He is far, far left. He's for boys competing against girls in sports, which in Pennsylvania, that's like an 80-20 thing. It might be even be a 90-10 thing. He's bragged just this past week about when he was attorney general that he sued Donald Trump 43 times and he won 43 times. As governor, he has sued over 24 times. And one of the lawsuits is for gender-affirming care for trans little kids using our taxpayer dollars. So all these lawsuits are costing taxpayers money. And, you know, like I said, we can't afford it. Can you imagine if we had a governor that would work with the administration? I mean, my goodness, he won't even opt into the federal school choice program. And who does that hurt? It hurts our children.
11: Stacey Garrity, she is the Republican nominee for the governor of the Commonwealth of Pennsylvania, running against Josh Shapiro. So, Stacey, here's what Jimmy Failla on this show says all the time, same thing I say all the time. How does promoting gender-affirming care, how does boys and girls sports, how does that help the family that is beset by higher prices, a hangover from the inflation of the Biden years, and now, you know, to be fair, a product of high gasoline prices due to the conflict in Iran. How does going after those 80-20 issues in which the Democrats are on the 20 side, how does that help that family pay the bills?
27: Well, it doesn't. And this is why we have a governor that's more interested in Pennsylvania Avenue than helping Pennsylvania families. If he were just truly interested in helping families, he'd be tackling the high utility costs, which are up 25%. And a lot of it is because of his failed policies. We have had no new power generation since we had a Republican governor. So this governor wants to be all things to all people. If we unleashed the liquid gold, that's what I call our natural gas under our feet, we would create 200,000 family-sustaining jobs and $6 billion
11: I'm from an oil and gas-producing state. You guys are sitting on an amazing amount of natural gas.
27: We are. We are the Saudi Arabia of natural gas. And we're just squandering our blessings. And I think, you know, people are starting to see it. They're feeling it in their pocketbooks. I mean, we're the sixth highest state in people leaving the nation, you know, in the nation. And when I travel all over the Commonwealth, it doesn't matter where I'm at, Paul. You know, parents and grandparents, they want their kids and their grandkids. They want them to stay in Pennsylvania.

0: possibly can.
1: I couldn't agree with you more. And instead, you know, Democrats, you know, they're not, you know, they're not putting Pennsylvania families first.
0: No, Trump. We hate to have to hate Trump. It's all Trump.
1: Yeah, it's all Trump derangement syndrome. I mean, you saw the Great American State Fair that Josh Shapiro decided not to participate. I don't know if you followed that.
0: Oh, I did follow that story.
1: Yeah.
0: And to his credit, Fetterman, and who was his compadre?
1: Dave McCormick.
0: Yeah, McCormick.
1: They got together.
0: Fetterman and McCormick got together and said, well, this can't be right. Pennsylvania showed up. God bless them both.
1: Exactly. So I went with one of our congressmen the day before we opened, and it was embarrassing. You're on the mall, and Pennsylvania was just about the only state without a flag, and we had our doors locked. And, I mean, we are the birthplace of freedom and liberty, the place where America's enduring dream life, liberty, and the pursuit of happiness began.
0: Where both the Declaration and the Constitution were signed, and you don't show up on America's 250th on the mall in Washington.
1: Exactly. That's a serious case of Trump derangement syndrome. And, you know, people were not happy.
0: And by making that political statement, I'm going to come back to my question. How does that help the family that is struggling to pay the bills better be able to pay the bills?
1: It doesn't. But you know what? I'll give you another example. When we just passed our budget, fourth year that it was late under Josh Shapiro. So he's 4 for 4, but not in a good way. But he had time to go on Morning Joe and talk about packing the Supreme Court. Now, why does the governor of Pennsylvania need to talk about packing the Supreme Court when you don't even have your budget passed? I mean, that's ridiculous. Because when you don't pass your budget, money doesn't get appropriated to the people that need it, the vulnerable groups like rape and abuse crisis centers, domestic violence, you know, pre-K, you know, education, Head Start.
0: Of course, the United States Congress doesn't pass a budget in the proper way anymore. It is one of the fundamental functions of government, which is back to why isn't government doing the things it's supposed to do and leave Americans and families free and unfettered to do the things they're supposed to do? That's how you get a prosperous nation.
1: That's right. We just need to get government out of the way and let the private sector thrive like they can. And like I said, in Pennsylvania, we are blessed with the best, hardest working people, world-class industries, natural resources. And look at where we're situated. We're within a few hours drive of most of the population. So we should be the hub of global commerce. But like I said, we led before. We should be able to lead again. There is no reason, none.
0: Somebody wants to help.
1: You shouldn't be leading the nation.
0: Somebody wants to help your campaign. How do they do it?
1: Go to Garrity4PA.com.
0: And follow you on X or Twitter at the same place, at Garrity for PA?
1: Yes.
0: Garrity. Listen, I wish you...
1: Forpa.
0: Yep, I wish you every success. It would be,
1: wonderful, Paul,
0: to flip that seat. Thanks for taking the time and all the best. And you have my thoughts and prayers. Let's make it happen.
1: All right, let's do it. Thanks,
0: all right.
1: Paul.
0: Thanks a lot, Stacey. There she goes, Stacey Garrity, running for governor in Pennsylvania. Here we go. More of Fox Across America is on the way.
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8: Fox across America, Paul Gleiser in for Jimmy, 888-788-9910. Love taking your calls. Bill in Mesa, Arizona, you're next. What say you, Bill?
9: Well, good morning from sunny Arizona. I want to piggyback on Gerald Ford. I can't remember the founder who said, those who believe in nothing will fall for anything. But what I called about was about the work ethic of people today. It's just like, I want everything, I want it now, and I don't want to have to sacrifice to get it. My first job was in your town of Tyler, Texas.
8: Really? What were you doing?
9: Oh, yeah. I grew up in Waco, Texas, failed my senior year, had to go back. Even with the second shot at it, I graduated 492 out of 496. Nothing to be proud of, but I failed. I washed out of college in my third semester, but I found aviation. And I would have moved heaven and earth to succeed.
8: So you're a pilot.
9: I was. I flew 58 years commercially.
8: You know, there's a thing I've said. I'm a pilot as well. If you go to a ballroom having a big party in a hotel ballroom, 500 people there, two pilots will find each other.
9: Yeah, people say, how do you tell who they're? They'll tell you.
8: They'll tell you, absolutely. A pilot is a confused soul who talks about women when he's flying and talks about airplanes when he's with a woman. You know, that's all that stuff.
9: That's funny. But nevertheless, I had all my license and no experience. Well, my view of life is I don't take no. I take no as a maybe. My first job was in Tyler, Texas with Fleetway Airlines, a little tiny thing. $150 a month, and I'd have done it for free to get experience.
8: Of course.
9: That got me another job. I kept pushing. I ended up being the chief pilot for a Fortune 500 company until the bottom fell out of oil in 84. Then I flew for America West Airlines for 20 years and had to retire at 60. Then I didn't want to stop flying and went to work for NetJets for almost 19 years. The point of it is, if you find your passion, do it. I had no education.
8: I disagree with you. You had a fantastic education because I hold the same certificate you have. I have an airline transport pilot certificate. You have to get educated to get that certificate. You are very well educated. You just didn't. You don't have a college degree, and that's what we think. We've said you're not educated unless you have a college degree. You have an education. It's an aviation education. It's hard to get, and it's a big volume of information. And you're absolutely educated.
9: Well, thank you. It's just I enjoyed every minute of it. Didn't want to quit, but I retired when I was just shy of 79. But I flew over 83 countries. I've seen the world. And one of the most interesting things, I was flying a bunch of executives around the former Eastern Bloc,
8: mm-hmm.
9: and everywhere we stopped, we had a handler. And I asked each one of them, do you have to show an ID to vote? They looked at me like I was from Mars. They said, of course we do.
8: Of course you do.
9: And this one young man, his father was in Romania in the government, and he was in Washington, D.C. for a few years. And I asked this kid, I said, do you remember moving there? He said, yes. I said, what was your biggest impression? I thought he'd say the cars or houses. No, he blew me over like a feather. He said, I learned as long as I'm free, my kids are going to have it better than I did. Kids here don't know that. These commie people, they think, oh, everything's free. They need to see people like that who lived it.
8: 100%. As I said earlier in the show, you might have caught it. And for those that were around then, you'll remember I said, We sailed the Danube River from Bucharest to Budapest year before last in 2025. I and a group of listeners to my radio station at KTBB. So we were behind the Iron Curtain, and that's where we were going. Was at one time behind the Iron Curtain. Those people are seeing these people from Texas, from America, and we get in conversations with the locals, and they're saying, "What are you guys doing in your country? We've lived the way a lot of people in your country say they want you to live, and it doesn't work." It was like, one guy said, we lived in a prison for 40 years.
9: Well, that's true. And likewise, in England, when we were talking about Obamacare, one of my friends, a captain at NetJets, English, ex-Royal Air Force, he said, Obamacare, are you people daft?
8: Right, because they live with the National Health Service. And you know, in Tyler, Texas, market number 141, if you need an MRI, it'll probably take you till, if you say, I need to get an MRI, today's Monday, it might be next Monday before they can get you in. In London, it'll be 6 months from now.
9: Good.
8: And this is the difference between, you know, a free market economy and socialism. And yeah, we got a lot of problems with our healthcare system, but and the big problem is, you know, how we pay for it. But having the government pay for it is not the answer.
9: Nothing's free.
8: That's the whole deal. That was in the monologue in the first segment of the show. The problem with socialism that's going to give you all these free benefits. The problem is, nothing is free. Somebody's taxes have got to be taken from somebody's labor in order to pay for it.
9: True. And I've always had the view, I'm going to make it on myself. I don't need anybody else. And I did have some luck, there's no doubt. But I worked hard. I actually ended up being, I'm not a real favor of unions, but they're needed in certain places. I ended up being the local executive chairman of a union, which is ironic. But I've seen pretty much everything. I've been to 83 countries. I've seen it all. And people don't know how lucky they are to live here, and I hope they don't give it away.
8: Yeah, I hope so, too, because if you're legitimately born as a citizen of the United States, you have truly, truly won life's lotto. Because I'm sitting here doing the same thing, Bill. I love radio, so I'm doing radio. I love to fly. I'm an airplane pilot, and I love photography, and I own a whole bunch of photographic equipment. I get to go around the world taking pictures. I get to do what I want to do because I'm a free American, and I can pursue my own dreams. How magical is that? Bill, appreciate the call. It was great. 888-788-9910. Paul Gleiser sending in for Jimmy Failey here on Fox Across America.
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7: 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Orlando's news, weather, and traffic starts now.
13: I'm Laurel Lee. Our top story, a new study shows a record number of people struggling to keep up with student loan payments. ABC's Sherry Preston has more.
14: A new Associated Press analysis shows more than 4 million people across the country defaulted on their student loans between April 2025 and March of this year. The total number of borrowers in default, meaning they're behind in payments by at least 9 months, is now up to 9.5 million. That means one in every five borrowers is off track when it comes to repaying their student loans. Sherry Preston, ABC News.
13: A new report coming from the State Department detailing a decades-long influence campaign targeting politics right here in the U.S. Department spokesperson Tommy Piggott on Fox's America reports, giving insight to some of these Cuban-run networks and the information they're circulating.
15: Well, the National Network on Cuba, for example, issued a rapid response plan calling for agitation and resistance, publishing the location of ICE facilities, of military installations.
13: Cuba's ambassador to the UN denying all accusations of spying or espionage, saying there have been no targets against the U.S. Someday you might be buying gas from Costco without dealing with the big parking lot crowd, Fox's Ginny Cosolo reports.
16: Costco's gas pumps are so popular, the Wall Street Journal says Costco is building standalone gas stations. The warehouse chain is opening a handful of standalone gas stations a mile or two away from its store parking lots. It already opened one in Southern California and is planning a second for Honolulu. Members have complained about busy gas stations and want bigger parking lots at Costco. The company also sees it as a way to increase sales and membership. Costco usually sells gas at a discount to the prices of its regional competitors to attract business to its stores and build memberships. The standalone stations will have the same discounted price. Jenny Coselda, Fox News.
13: Fairlife has halted its production of milk in the U.S. following a ransomware attack. Coca-Cola, which purchased Fairlife in 2020, said in a statement that the impacts of the incident are not yet known. Coca-Cola added, however, that the breach has not affected product quality or safety. It's unclear when the breach occurred or when production will resume. Laurel Lee, WDBO News.
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19: I'm Channel 9 Eyewitness News meteorologist Daniel McFarland. We are continuing to watch some small rain chances across the area that will largely dissipate by the early evening. Next, we're tracking a big pocket of dry air to take over central Florida. Temperatures will be on the rise over the next few days with highs topping out between 95 and 97 degrees. For Channel 9 Eyewitness News, I'm meteorologist Daniel McFarland.
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1: Well, guys, you're sitting in for Jimmy. Hour three of Fox Across America. Been a lot of fun, but it's about to be more fun because guess what? Taylor Riggs is in the house, co-host of the Big Money Show on the Fox Business Network, noon, correct? Eastern?
2: Noon to 2 Eastern.
1: Noon to 2 Eastern here in the big city. Taylor, you know, it's in my deal, my Fox guest host contract that says I get to have a segment with Taylor Riggs.
2: I love it. I love having you here in person. Welcome to New York. I would say land of the free, but we're a little bit more land of the socialists right now.
1: Well, we've been talking.
2: Okay. We're still happy to have you.
1: Talking about that all show. You know, your beautiful segue. How did we come to this pass that all of a sudden socialism is on the rise, even though there is not one single shred of history that supports it as an economic system? How does this happen?
2: I know. You know, I wish I had a good answer for you. Part of me sees in our neighborhoods these rich white liberals who were living off of dad's trust fund.
1: Well, there's that. Generational wealth is a contributor.
2: And associated
1: guilt.
2: Yes. And instead of preaching to these kids, we have what we have because of capitalism, and we use our private money to give back to charities that we love the most. I know I was raised like that. We didn't have a ton of money, but my parents said we always give to our church, and we don't give to big government institutions because we're better stewards of our capital than government. So instead of paying exorbitant taxes, we use the extra money that we've saved to give to our local charities. But they weren't taught that here. They were taught, we got all this money, now you feel guilty, and instead of finding amazing organizations that are supportive for your cause, you're going to go to your elite private school, which is indoctrinated from the teachers union, and they're going to teach you about how you are an invader and a conqueror and not
1: welcome on your own land. And we enjoy all this prosperity because of the exploitation of the Native Americans and
2: exactly.
1: Because of slavery and because of all those things, none of which is true. But that's what they teach.
2: And we have raised a generation of children who, in my opinion, it started with teachers' unions in schools. I come from a family of educators. I love, my mom was a teacher and it is wonderful. But 98% of the people in the teachers' union believe in probably socialism, and they have indoctrinated in the youth's mind that somehow we're not going to teach capitalism, we're not going to teach economic literacy, we're not going to teach history, to your point, we're not going to teach financial literacy, we're just going to tell you why you have too much and that person has too little, we're going to take and give. And now I think we're grown up and realizing 25 years have gone by, we now have a generation of kids that we're trying to reprogram.
1: Well, I live on the poor side of town, but I live in a very, very affluent part of Dallas. Okay. Very, very affluent. Some of the most expensive real estate in the country. And like I said, I live on the poor side of town. I don't live in the really, really, I'm barely scratching to hang on, but driving around in that neighborhood, which is a monument it's a monument to capitalism, because in order to have this kind of wealth, to live in houses like this, somebody has to succeed.
2: Yes.
1: And it was probably granddaddy that succeeded. Because
2: but they don't want you to succeed.
1: No, but you're driving around, I'm seeing James Tallarico campaign signs in the neighborhood where I live, and he is not for one thing that made the prosperity that made those houses possible. He's opposed to everything that created the success that those people are now saying that they're against by putting the Tallarico sign in their yards.
2: Let me give you something that I hear from my generation of kids who are very left. My friends all voted for Mom Donnie. They are transplants from Pennsylvania or Seattle, and they left George Floyd protests in Seattle to come protest here. And I love them. They're great friends. But what they tell me is they, for the first time, don't feel as well off as their parents. They feel poor. And I was raised to say, like, okay, I work harder. I'll work harder to give my kids what I couldn't have. Or if I feel poorer than my parents did, let me figure out how to work a couple jobs to get what my parents have. But that those people tell me, like, your parents had a house when they were 25 years old, and I'm 35 and I can't afford a home. So that's proof that capitalism isn't working. Mm-hmm. Or I have a job, but I have all these student loans and I can't make ends meet, and rent's too high and groceries are too high. And this is proof that the system isn't working.
1: You said, I owe $100,000 and I got a degree in white people are bad studies, or I'm an aggrieved minority studies, or some kind of studies, and find that the what you got from that degree is not in great economic demand. So life is not turning out exactly the way you thought it would. Mm-hmm. And so you got to blame somebody.
2: Yeah.
1: And you got to blame something. And so that's kind of how you wind up with people thinking that maybe our economic system doesn't work.
2: Yeah.
1: The problem is you don't work.
2: I'm just telling you that's what they say.
1: Yeah, I understand that.
2: That's what's happening.
1: You know, I just have.
2: And there has to be a shift in the family unit. So to me, instead of outsourcing my children to the teachers' union at mm-hmm. 3, I want to keep my daughter at home so that I can talk to her and give her her own. I'm not saying I'm homeschooling, but I'm trying to keep her out of that system for as long as possible, because I think that system is corrupted. And I'm trying to raise her and start in my own nuclear family unit.
1: No. See, Taylor, you're giving into the patriarchy by having a by having a husband at home. You were succumbing to the patriarchy because
2: now they're going to call me a trad wife.
1: Yeah,
2: right?
1: because the nuclear family is simply being oppressed by toxic males.
2: I know.
1: When what built the country was a man and a woman committed to the raising of their children.
2: I know. I'm with you. I'm trying to keep her away from them, especially Mom Donnie's public schools, her away from that as much as I can. And I am encouraged that I see a lot of my generation trying to do that. I have a couple moms who are in my apartment building, and they have chosen to be stay-at-home moms because they believe that that is their most important job that they can do. And I love that. And I think that, you know, I had this conversation with my mom because she's a big feminist and I love that about her and she's amazing. And what she told me, though, is feminism has been hijacked. When
1: she
2: grew up,
1: it has.
2: Feminism was like, you get to choose, you have the choice. And now I'm kind of told that feminism means like, I have to work and staying home is bad. And it sort of lost the choice, the ability for me to say, like, what do I want to do? And if I want to stay at home and raise my kids, I should be valued. But they've sort of hijacked that, where now if I choose to stay home, now I'm this evil white woman who's trying to raise our kids and not putting them in the system, and I'm not contributing to GDP by going to work. And it's sort of been frowned upon to stay home and raise children. So look, we've gotten into this whole social thing. I'm an economics expert.
1: Thank you because you just set up the segue for me. I'm just getting ready to shift here. Taylor Riggs, co-host of the Big Money Show on the Fox Business Network. Okay, the market's up about 400 today. Yep. It had a tough week last week.
2: Yep.
1: Okay. I don't think any of us are happy that we're back shooting in Iran again.
2: I know.
1: Gasoline prices are going to go up. There's no way in the world that doesn't affect the midterms, because it's going to, because people cost me too much fill up my tank. I'm going to vote for a Democrat. That's dumb, but we know it's going to happen.
2: Yeah.
1: So 30,000 foot view, ground level view. What say you?
2: Here's the good news. We're going to get a lot of clear guidance this week. The beginning of all of the big tech earnings are going to start. So we're going to start to hear from companies about what they are seeing, what they are doing, what they are planning. Is this AI revolution going to save the economy? Is it going to save the world? How are people feeling about AI data centers? What is big tech coming to us and telling us about their plans for data centers? I believe that productivity from AI will create more jobs. AI will create more jobs. I'm optimistic on it. And I also believe that the productivity gains can help us grow us out of our debt problem and start to bring costs down.
1: It's making me more productive.
2: It is.
1: I'm using AI like crazy, and not to do my job, but just to do my job better and faster.
2: Yes, 1,000%.
1: It's an amazing tool that I'm just now figuring out how to use.
2: Yes.
1: And it's saving me enormous hours and just an amazing amount of time. So that's all a good thing. And I'm all for that. And Taylor, see if you agree with me on this, because my general, I don't follow it as closely as you do, but my general belief is the fundamentals of the economy are actually pretty good.
2: Yes, they do look strong. I think people have been worried that the CapEx boom, the manufacturing, the construction, everything we've seen is coming only from AI data centers. And we're trying to figure out, is that okay? Because that's the future. Or do we need to see a little bit more of a broadening out than just have AI lead the way?
1: I would like that if it were more broad. I would like that.
2: But a construction job is a construction job.
1: Correct.
2: I'm not going to complain.
1: Correct.
2: We have a debt problem in this country.
1: Yes, we have a huge debt problem.
2: And consumers, I'm wondering if they have a debt problem. But we've been talking about that a while, and I have not seen the consumer flinch at all. We're in New York. We just had the World Cup game yesterday. Tickets on average were like $10,000, and people are going. People are traveling. They are spending. We've heard from United and Delta that people are go, go, go. And so for now, the consumer is humming along. We are consumer-driven society. As long as that stays, the economy will roar on.
1: We got a pretty decent inflation number last week?
2: Yes, very good.
1: But gasoline prices have been falling. Now they're going back up.
2: Yes, but we're still below the average that we were in June. So in June, if July so far is still slightly below the average in June, which means we won't see a big tick up in the CPI and the PPI numbers yet, though we're getting close. I know we still have 10 more days left in July to break that threshold. What I'm saying is the numbers, we may not see a big spike up. They might be flat month over month. Which is good, but we will certainly be up year over year considering where we were this time last year.
1: All right, in about the minute and a half we have left, you may take issue with what I'm about to say, or you may agree, but let's see where we go with this.
2: Okay.
1: I believe that if we had the fortitude to see Iran to a good conclusion, good being defined as those thugs are defanged. We don't live under the threat of them interdicting the oil markets or unleashing a nuke. If we could get to that point, it would be an amazing economic boom for the world.
2: Yes. Set them back 20 years in their nuclear program. I'm fine with that. And yes, everyone needs to get out of the Strait of Hormuz. If this is Iran's one little shot, they're taking it. You have Saudi Arabia. Obviously, they've built their east to west pipeline because they don't want to rely on the Strait anymore. Japan come out and said that we need to reduce our reliance on the Strait of Hormuz to zero. We are done with Iran and the games they are playing. Chevron's working on a major pipeline so they can go to the Red Sea instead of the Strait of Hormuz. That takes time, but I want to see these big, and I think the Gulf states are done with Iran, and given all the fire literally that they've taken, incoming fire from Iran, I think you're going to see long term the world order is shifting because the Strait of Hormuz won't have the strength, the stronghold that we thought it had.
1: And Victor Davis Hanson believes that the world order is shifting, and it's shifting in America's direction.
2: Yeah.
1: In a big way, on the order of how much it shifted post-World War II. I mean, it's in a huge way. And it's doing so at the expense of China.
2: Okay, good.
1: You know, because China is dependent on
2: Iran for oil.
1: They are, and they're dependent on Maduro for oil, and they don't have either at the moment. So everything is moving in our direction, but people need to figure that out between now and November. And that's what's scaring me.
2: And we need to open up the Strait and stop shipping through the Strait of Hormuz. Let's do it through the Red Sea. Let's go north. Let's go through other Gulf states. And I think every company and country has looked at this and said, enough's enough. And said 20% of the world's oil coming through the Strait of Hormuz. I bet 10, 15 years from now, that number is cut in half.
1: Well, that would be a good thing. And
2: yes.
1: that would...
2: Because that deprives Iran of their leverage point forever.
1: All right, Taylor. Oh, my God. It went so fast.
2: I know. And look, I didn't even become a trad wife during this whole time.
1: Listen, you are married to one of the luckiest men in the United States. You are. He is a very, very lucky man. Taylor, co-host of Taylor Riggs, co-host of the Big Money Show, Fox Across America.
2: Thanks for having me.
1: I mean, Fox Business Channel. Yep. Noon Eastern.
2: Yep.
1: And we follow you on X at Riggs Report.
2: Perfect. You got it.
1: All right, Taylor. God, it's always a pleasure.
2: Such a pleasure. So great seeing you. You look well and happy.
1: Well, I am well and happy because I get to talk to you.
2: Woohoo! Let's do
1: there
2: it.
1: There it is. Fox Across America. Paul Gleiser in for Jimmy. More's on the way.
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9: Paul Gleiser sitting in for Jimmy Failla, Fox Across America. Love hearing from you, 888-788-9910. John in Van Etten, New York, you are next on Fox Across America. Thanks for your patience. What say you?
10: Hi, Paul. Let's get something straight. The single biggest reason we're in the mess we're in today is because America, that's right, United States of America, was sold to Red China in 1972 by Richard Milhouse Nixon. United States of America lasted 196 years. That was it. It was over. In 77...
9: No. Did we lose you? John, we lost you. Listen, I appreciate your call. Let me take issue with you there a little bit, John. The real deal, the real thing that cost us was not Richard Nixon going and opening up relations with China in 1972. The thing that really cost us was China being admitted to the World Trade Organization in 2001. That happened under the... It was finalized under George W. Bush. It really got set in motion, and it really happened because of legislation that was signed by Bill Clinton, legislation passed by Congress and signed by Bill Clinton. And it had an enormous negative impact on in so many ways. China received all the benefits of an open trade, not having to become a free and fair open trader. They could continue to cheat. They could continue to do all the nefarious things they were doing. And yet we were recording them status as if they were an honest broker. And the real thing was about a million manufacturing jobs just like left the country in a blink, because this is a harsh way of saying it. The admission of China to the WTO, really, I hate saying it this way, but it really opened up American industry could access what amounts to slave labor. And so we could by having China in the MTO, you could, WTO, you could move the actual making of things to a country that doesn't pay people or pays them so minimally and so much less than what an American was making those things. And it just gutted the middle class and just gutted those manufacturing jobs that sustained the middle class. And I wish it hadn't happened, but it did. Paul Gleiser sitting in for Jimmy Failla here on Fox Across America. The last half hour is yours. Take advantage of it. 888-788-9910. Paul Gleiser in for Jimmy. More's on the way after the bottom. Stay tuned.
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11: I'm Laurel Lee. Our top story, a new analysis shows a record number of people can't keep up with their student loan payments. Here's ABC's Sherry Preston.
12: Defaults on student loans have surged across the U.S., reaching record levels as borrowers struggle to keep up with payments. The numbers have spiked since payments started coming due again following a lengthy pause intended to provide relief during the pandemic. Today, about 9.5 million people, one in every five federal student loan borrowers, are in default, meaning they're more than 9 months behind on their payments.
11: Voters in one Florida race are being offered an unusual candidate. Fox's Lillian Wu reports.
13: There are four mayoral hopefuls on the ballot in Tallahassee, Florida, but it's an unofficial write-in candidate that's going viral. A heavy-boned six-year-old pooch with long ears who's launching his campaign a month out from the August primary, representing the Hound Party. A vote for Arnie, the Basset Hound, won't actually count since dogs can't hold office, but a pet peeve of some voters is candidates talking in generalities. And Arnie's owner, Lee Meadows, says the goal is for Arnie's platform to discuss issues that voters care about and want to hear about, and that maybe it'll get Arnie's human opponents to address these concerns. Meadows says he's already had people telling him Arnie is the best candidate for the job. Lillian Wu, Fox News.
11: There was an international effort to stop the illegal live streaming of World Cup soccer matches. Fox's Chris Foster reports.
14: The Justice Department says more than 1,000 websites illegally streaming live World Cup matches were seized through a warrant filed in U.S. District Court in the Eastern District of Virginia, part of Operation Offsides. a partnership with agencies and jurisdictions across 54 countries, supported that 1,970 illegal streamers were blocked during the tournament, identified with the help of soccer's governing body FIFA, media companies, and the Alliance for Creativity and Entertainment Anti-Piracy Coalition. The most, 1,140, were based in Colombia, with others in Argentina, Ecuador, Peru, Brazil, and the Dominican Republic. Chris Foster, Fox News.
11: 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Here's ABC's Stephanie Ramos.
15: Researchers say for most healthy adults, up to 400 milligrams of caffeine a day, that's about 3 to 5 8-ounce cups of black coffee, is generally considered safe.
11: Laurel Lee, WDBO News.
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19: I'm Channel 9 Eyewitness News meteorologist Daniel McFarland. We are continuing to watch some small rain chances across the area that will largely dissipate by the early evening. Next, we're tracking a big pocket of dry air to take over Central Florida. Temperatures will be on the rise over the next few days, with highs topping out between 95 and 97 degrees. For Channel 9 Eyewitness News, I'm meteorologist Daniel McFarland.
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9: We're rounding third, headed for home here on Fox Across America. Paul Gleiser sitting in for Jimmy. I want to take this opportunity. It is July the 20th, 2026. If you were alive then, July 20th, 1969, where were you when one of the coolest things that this country ever did came to fruition? Let me play you a piece of audio I'm sure you've heard before. Go, Josh.
20: Contact light. Okay, engine stop. Listen, Tranquility Base here. The Eagle has landed. Roger, Tranquility. We copy you on the ground. You got a bunch of guys about to turn blue. We're breathing again. Thanks a lot.
9: The voices of astronaut Neil Armstrong, the commander of Apollo 11, and CAPCOM, capsule communicator, the guy in Houston talking to him, astronaut Charlie Duke. When the United States fulfilled a promise and a goal set by President Kennedy a little more than 8 years earlier to land a man on the moon and return him safely to the Earth. And so we landed Neil Armstrong and Buzz Aldrin on July 20th, 1969, a little after 4 o'clock in the afternoon Eastern Time. 3 o'clock in the afternoon, Houston time, which is the time that they kept because Houston is where the control center is. And the goal and the promise of the Apollo program was brought to fruition, and it was an amazing moment. And about 6 hours later, in the evening, and ahead of schedule, because the astronauts there on the lunar surface just said, we're not going to sit in this spacecraft doing nothing. Let's just get out on the moon. They exited the lunar module, and for about 2 hours and 30 minutes, literally walked on the moon, took a phone call from President Nixon while standing on the moon, planted the American flag, collected some lunar samples, and then the next morning, launched off the moon, came back to Earth to an amazing welcome and around the world tour, and America showed what it could do. And the Apollo lunar program, I am fond of saying, is, in my opinion, the last big federal government program that actually kept all of its promises. And there was less scientific reason for pursuing it than there was geopolitical. We were engaged in those days in a contest for the hearts and minds of the world between the Soviet Union and us. And the Soviet Union was trying to lead the way in space, and for much of the 1960s were actually sharply in the lead. And what President Kennedy and his successor Lyndon Johnson both realized is if the United States were to fall behind the Soviet Union in something so daring and in something that so pushed the boundaries of what was physically possible, if the Soviet Union won that race, it could have severe geopolitical consequences for the United States going forward. And so we as a nation set out to win the race to the moon, and we did. 57 years ago today is one of the, I'm just a huge, huge fan of the Apollo program. I know a whole lot about it that has never made me any money. I'm fascinated by it. I have interviewed and spent time in the room with Pete Conrad, who is the commander of Apollo 12, the next lunar landing mission. I've spent time with Frank Borman, who was the commander of Apollo 8, the first space mission, the first time Americans had left Earth orbit. That mission orbited the moon. It didn't land, but it orbited the moon. First time humans had left the confines of the Earth and ventured out to a far-off celestial body. And I've interviewed Gene Cernan, the commander of Apollo 17, the last man to walk on the moon. We're perhaps about to do that again coming fairly soon, but the last man to walk on the moon. And what all these men have in common was they were just very, very, very high-achieving guys. And people who point to the Apollo project and point to those astronauts, those 12 men who walked on the moon, and say, yeah, but they're all white guys. They're all white and they're all male. Okay, yeah, they were. But boy, they were very, very highly accomplished. And they did a great thing for the nation. They did a great thing to establish, to make sure that America was seen around the world the way we want to be seen around the world. And if you're watching the stream of this show on video, I'm going to hold up this device called an iPhone, directly traceable. All of this technology, directly traceable to the boundaries that had to be pushed in order to go from a clean sheet of paper to men walking on the moon less than 9 years later. It's truly astonishing. So I take a moment to say, isn't it great that this nation strived for something really notable, really great, really, really tested us as a nation and succeeded? That's the greatness of America, and that's why I'm so proud of it, and why I mark the 57th anniversary of the Apollo lunar landing, July 20th, 1969. 888-788-9910 if you want to be a part of the program. We've been talking the whole show about just what kind of a nation do we want to be? Do we want to continue the success that we've enjoyed as a capitalist free market nation? Is that a perfect system? No. And it is, free market capitalism is particularly unkind to those who don't get educated and those who are not willing to work. If you don't prepare yourself, if you don't go out and learn during the years when you're getting your education, if you don't learn to do something upon which your fellow citizens freely place value in voluntary exchange, if you don't learn to do something, fix something, sell something, make something, if you don't acquire the life skills and the education to be economically valuable, the free market system will not be particularly kind to you. You have to get an education. And the other thing you have to do is you have to be willing to work. And if you think that you should have a nice life just because you want to have a nice life, if you think you were owed something, you're not going to do particularly well in our system. So that's what, you know, it's not a perfect system. There is no perfect economic order. It just happens to be the best one that anyone's ever come up with. In America, the magic of America, what makes America so great is the fact that we as a nation, based on our constitutional principles, based on the freedom that we won 250 years ago from the British, the war wasn't over in 1776, we were still fighting it, but what we celebrate 250 years later, the freedom that we established and the sovereignty of the human being, of the individual over government that we established, which was a radical idea at the time. Kings were sovereign over people. People were not sovereign over kings. We turned that on its head, and in so doing, lifted more people out of poverty and freed more people from the slaves from the bonds of slavery and the chains of bondage than any other society in all of history. And yet, we have idiots like Zohran Mamdani.

0: I mean, the law today, I mean, under President Trump, the law today is that they're not.
1: But in terms of international obligations, in terms
0: of pre-existing. And that has meant that the border has seen a dramatic drop in illegal crossings. So I guess that is the tension that a lot of people see.
1: I think that what we've found from the Republican administration has been a desire to make any and all immigration illegal.
2: Wrong. That's not what the Trump administration wants to do. This country was built on legal immigration. All those magical things I just told you about all happened because people seeking opportunity came here legally, and they came through this city in huge numbers. This was the number one gateway into America. One of the smartest things you can do if you come to New York, if you're going to be a visitor to New York, I really recommend that you take a day and go out to Ellis Island and see the kind of immigration that built the country, because it's not the kind of immigration that Joe Biden or Zohran or any of these morons would have us have. These people came to seek the economic opportunity that our free market system afforded, that their sclerotic systems in Europe did not. And they came here with nothing, with no guarantees, with nobody that was going to prop them up and make it okay if it didn't work out. They risked everything. They took menial jobs. They did what they learned the language. They may have been heavily accented. They may not have known every precise word to use correctly, but they learned to communicate so that they could figure out a way to get employed and feed themselves. And they created a life where it was almost guaranteed that their children would live better than they did, and their children's children would live any even better still. This is what this country is all about. This is the miracle of America, that this is what they want to then turn around and kill. And literally, it's an overused cliche, kill the golden goose. The golden goose is the opportunity into which we are all born. If you are willing to go learn to do something of value and then willing to work hard doing it, it's almost guaranteed that you'll have a decent life. You'll have a good life. Will you be Elon Musk and become the richest man in the world? Probably not. Will you own a private jet and homes around the world and have billions of dollars? Probably not. But in this country, it is entirely possible and within your grasp. If you are willing to be educated and work hard, you can have a home of your own and drive a nice car and wear nice clothes and have money left over beyond the necessities for the nice things in life, and be able to set aside for yourself when you get too old to work and have a comfortable retirement. All those things are within your grasp in America, in this country, and you can do it. It just requires education and hard work. And our education system is not doing its job, so that little piece is in trouble. And we've somehow lost the idea that in order to have something, you have to do something to earn it. There is no free lunch. You got to be willing to work. 888-788-9910. Nicholas, Scranton, PA. You're up next on Fox Across America. What say you?
3: Hi, Paul. Thanks for taking my call. We are indeed the greatest nation on God's green earth ever. And unfortunately, we're one of the easiest nations to get into. You know how we have these higher learning institutions that, you know, they're very hard to get into. You have to have very high averages and great grades, and you have to be smart and all this, you know, and driven. They don't just let you into Harvard, although Harvard's gone down. But you know what I mean, like higher education.
2: You have to at least nominally, you have to bring something to the table in order to get into an upper end university.
3: Yes, sir. And unfortunately, it's too easy to get into this country, not only, well, maybe not illegally these days, definitely not, thank God for Trump, but, you know, we take in way too many people. It's like 1.2 million a year. No, that's got to be cut down.
2: I think we could absorb 1.2 million talented, hardworking people per year if that's what they were.
3: And they have to assimilate, is what I was trying to say.
2: Yeah, too. But
3: they're not assimilating. No,
2: well, the ones walking across the border and just walked across the border, and then they want to set up enclaves that look exactly like their own country. That's not assimilating. You know, my wife is the granddaughter of Ellis Island immigrants.

0: And they came here, and they didn't really have a choice. I don't know if it was the one way or the other. They had to become Americans in order to survive. I mean, in order to get jobs and feed themselves, they had to embrace the American ethic. And they did, and my wife's grandfather was a window washer here in New York City. My wife went on to become a lawyer. Has a law degree. She did economically way better than her grandfather. That's what America's all about.
1: Yeah, my parents assimilated. They learned the language and became American. And also, additionally, if I could just make one very quick point, you know, we need to start denaturalizing people. First of all, visa, and anyone with a visa, anyone obviously who's here legally needs to be removed. But anyone with a visa, anyone who has been naturalized and who's causing trouble, like the Mandanis of the world and Ilhan Omars and all the many, they're troublemakers. They don't love our country. If you don't love our country, you need to go.
0: Well, I'm not going to go so far as to denaturalize Zoran Mamdani because I don't like his politics. I wouldn't go that far, but I would sure denaturalize somebody who broke the law.
1: Yes. Well, if you don't love our country and you're causing trouble, and you're causing dissension,
0: you know,
1: and disharmony.
0: You're even free to not love the country as long as you're not causing trouble from it. You know, you don't have to. You can love whatever you want. The point being, if you come here and you're a naturalized citizen and you commit crimes, one of the sanctions should be the ability to say, well, you don't deserve to live here anymore. I don't disagree with that.
1: What about these people pushing socialism, right?
0: Yeah,
1: socialism would break this country, break the back of this country.
0: If
1: you weren't born here, you should be removed.
0: It's broken the back of every country that's tried it, Nicholas, and that's that ought to be taught. People ought to know that. It has never worked. It never will work. Nicholas, I so hate it, but I got to go because I'm up against a break, running out of time. The clock is relentless, but I appreciate your call. Paul Gleiser sending in for Jimmy here on Fox Across America. Back to wrap it up.
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9: We cannot afford to leave Tennessee behind. We cannot afford to leave Kentucky behind, Alabama behind, Mississippi behind, Georgia behind, South Carolina behind.
8: She's from Queens, and she's trying to sound like she's a good Southern girl. Can you imagine, how long would you listen to the interview with Taylor Riggs if I from Texas had come in here and said, "Yo, Riggs, how you doing?" and try to be somebody that I'm not. You know, you may think a guy from Texas is a good thing or a bad thing, but at least I'm honest. I'm from Texas, and I might sound like I'm from Texas. Why can't these people be honest about something? Why can't they say, I want to run as a socialist and implement socialism because if I'm in the government in a socialist system, I will have an enormous amount of power, and I really want power. At least that would be honest. And rather than it will make your life better and it will make you, it will make it easier for you to get through a day and you'll like it better, which is none of which is true. Why can't these people be honest? It reminds me of Hillary Clinton back whenever it was. I ain't no ways tarred. She's talking to a black church in the South. Just be honest about who you are and what it is that you want to do. Mitt Romney, it's not just Democrats, Mitt Romney was being accused of being a silver spoon Richie Rich. The guy was rich. Why not own it? Instead, he's showing the treating us to these home movies and the station wagon and just a normal American family. No, the guy was rich. Down the escalator comes Donald Trump a few blocks from here in June of 2015. And he says in the speech, "Hey, I'm really rich." He owned it. And people bought it. Nobody seemed to mind. He was honest. He was authentic. This guy's a really rich guy. He's a real estate tycoon. Now he wants to be president. It was honest. You may have wanted him to be president or not wanted him to be president, but he was honest. That's it. Paul Gleiser sitting in for Jimmy Failliff. Had a great time. Thanks for all your calls. Thank you, Josh and Mike, for making me feel so welcome. See you next time. Have a great day.
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0: News. I'm Stephanie Officer. At a memorial service honoring Nolan Wells in Mississippi today, major civil rights activists pledged thousands to assist in the investigation into Wells' death. ABC's Aika Jachi.
1: Reverend Al Sharpton offered that $50,000 reward for anyone with information leading to the arrest and conviction in this investigation into Nolan Wells' death. This was sort of an incentive for someone to speak up, because later on in the day, he reiterated that Nolan Wells never made it back to shore. Someone knows something. Someone has seen something.
0: With Tropical Storm Bertha slowly beginning to grow tonight around 100 miles south of the Florida coast, city officials in New Orleans are beginning their preps ahead of a possible landfall Wednesday. City officials tell residents they're already preparing for what they could need.
2: We take all events seriously and are prepared to enhance staffing levels across the utility to ensure that all teams are coordinated, positioned, and equipped to respond as conditions evolve.
0: A federal judge has set former Olympian David Hearn's trial for September 28th in the felony case against him for allegedly damaging the reflecting pool at the Lincoln Memorial.
3: Hearn's lawyers argue that the case should be dismissed, in part because the Trump administration's repairs to the reflecting pool have altered evidence in the case, writing, quote, "The Constitution simply does not permit the government to charge a man with destroying an object, retain exclusive custody of that object, then drain, disturb, and alter that object before the defense may examine it." The Trump administration poured more than $16 million into renovating the reflecting pool and has blamed issues with it, including the sealant peeling and algae overtaking the water, on vandals without providing evidence. At least four people have been charged with damaging the reflecting pool, including Hearn, pleaded not guilty, and has denied wrongdoing. Peter Haralambos, ABC News.
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12: I'm Channel 9 Eyewitness News meteorologist Daniel McFarland. We are continuing to watch some small rain chances across the area that will largely dissipate by the early evening. Next, we're tracking a big pocket of dry air to take over central Florida. Temperatures will be on the rise over the next few days with highs topping out between 95 and 97 degrees. For Channel 9 Eyewitness News, I'm meteorologist Daniel McFarland.
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18: All right, let's do it. The Markley, Van Camp, and Robbins Show. Jamie Markley, David Van Camp, Scott Robbins on vacation. He'll be back later this week. Okay, soccer's done. Maybe that's why Scott took vacation at this time, so he could just revel in it for a little bit.
19: Right, he needs the afterglow of the World Cup.
18: Probably not. No, he's still watching baseball.
19: Yeah.
18: All right, let's start with Rubio.
19: Oh, yeah. Well, I mean, it was a very violent weekend in the Middle East as the bombings are continuing. We lost two service members in Jordan due to an Iranian strike there. Tyler James Feehan, 25 years old, and Isabella Gonzalez, 19. She's from Carrollton, Texas. Tyler is from Hawaii. Very sad development to learn about. And it's like, okay, the negotiations are done. Right.
18: Oh, yeah.
19: They have to be at this point. You got the Houthis telling Saudi Arabia they can't ship oil out now. It's like, who are you? You got little, like, rowboats, basically.
18: It's very frustrating watching this unfold, especially when you think you're getting close to some sort of deal. But the people with the guns in Iran are the ones that make the decisions.
19: Yep. And so Marco Rubio was asked. He's in Manila right now for a conference with Asian nations. And, well, he... was asked, hey, is the it's almost a funny question here, given all of the tragedies that have occurred over the last few days. But is the MOU done, the Memorandum of Understanding, Secretary of State Marco Rubio?
18: Yeah.
20: Well, they're not complying with it. I mean, the straits are supposed to be open, free of tolls, free of attack, free of all the things they're doing against these ships. So you can't have an MOU that's alive if they're violating the terms of it. What I will say is that the United States always remains open to a diplomatic solution. We've tried multiple times with Iran, and we'll continue to try. If that door opens, we'll be happy to see it open. But and they continue to send signals that they want to talk, that they want to negotiate, but their behavior is what we're responding to. And their behavior is they're launching missiles and drones against ships, including tonight.
18: And how long can they say, well, they're just rogue actors, you know?
19: Right.
18: What are we supposed to do? No.
19: Yeah, I think before any real sit-down occurs, you need to have people in leadership positions in Iran literally going out in the public and saying, we want a negotiation. That's it.
18: Exactly. Can you imagine a system where Trump would go out and say, okay, we want to make peace with whatever country, yet our military leaders are like, I don't think so.
19: Yeah,
18: we're going
19: to
18: go bomb them again.
19: Yeah.
18: That's basically what you're looking at. It's just kind of crazy, unlike anything we've seen. Okay, so you got that going on. And then RFK Jr. making news. And man, this is kind of crazy.
19: Yeah, I think this is an important story to keep out there. And RFK Jr. is doing a good job, the head of HHS, on keeping this out there. He was on a podcast called Fly Zone USA. I've never heard of it before, but he was on it. And he was talking about the migrant children that were lost by his agency under the Biden administration.
18: Okay.
21: They lost track of 375,000 kids. We're now finding them. We found about 137,000 of them. But, you know, a lot of them you just can't find. there was about 60 kids who were sent to one address. When we looked at that address, it was a container, a steel container in the middle of a parking lot. And that's what the Biden administration was doing. It was just allowing these sex traffickers and other kind of traffickers, a lot of them were sent to work at slaughterhouses and...
13: Time out for a second. Just the fact it's sent to a steel container.
19: Yeah.
13: And that was never checked out.
19: No, it wasn't. That was the address that was provided. And it was a shipping container.
13: Right. So no one checks it out.
19: Mm-hmm.
13: We're just going to trust these people.
19: Yeah.
13: That they're telling the truth. That's insanity.
19: Yeah, and it all comes down to, and he said it in a different portion of the interview, where Joe Biden didn't want to be blamed for kids in cages. And so it's like, get the kids out of detention centers and detention facilities and just get them out as quickly as possible. Also, they didn't have any room for anybody anymore because, I mean, you had a sizable chunk of people coming across the border every single month.
13: Mm-hmm.
19: And so, you know, you're just running out of bed space at some point. The number of kids, when you bring it up, 375,000, that's more than the population of the city of Pittsburgh, the city proper.
13: It's unbelievable.
19: And
13: the fact that so many people in the country doesn't even know that it ever happened.
19: Mm-hmm.
13: Or if they hear about it, they're already thinking, oh, yeah, that's just like a right-wing conspiracy. That's mm-hmm. not real. All to avoid being the guy that had kids in cages.
19: Mm-hmm.
13: So it was all about politics instead about just protecting kids.
19: Yes.
13: It's just disgusting. Oh,
21: picking fruits in the fields and doing these other kind of...
15: They were slaves.
21: And so we stop that. Now everybody who comes in has to validate the relationship. We DNA test them to make sure they're related to that kid.
15: Right.
21: We check their employment records. We check their salaries, what they got in the bank. We check their driver's license, and nobody gets a kid unless we know that is the kid's parent or relative.
15: Good job.
21: None of that was done during the Biden administration, and, you know, it's a huge, huge tragedy. They became the biggest child trafficker in the world. My agency was the single biggest child trafficker in the world.
13: Wow.
19: And there's a good chance that the guy who at least nominally oversaw this is going to be the next governor of California, Javier Becerra.
13: That's right.
19: And, you know, he's always said, well, these are MAGA media talking points. I'm like, okay, so an inspector general, the New York Times, and the Trump administration all agree that 375,000 some odd kids went missing. We lost track of them.
13: Mm-hmm.
19: They all agree. All those three different separate factions all agree on it. But Javier is the only guy telling the truth. Give me a break.
13: Well, and we don't have an honest media to report it outside of conservative media, to be honest. And yes, I know that's slanted too, but at least the story gets out there.
19: Yeah.
13: Okay, more on that a little bit later. So at least now you have to show proper ID to get these kids, to show that you're a relative.
19: Yes.
13: And it's been brought up again with ID. You need it for so many different things, but apparently not voting.
19: Right, not voting. You need a valid form of identification to get the never-ending pasta pass at Olive Garden.
13: It's true.
19: But not to vote in a federal election, apparently.
13: Correct.
19: Yeah. I thought this was funny. I know you saw it, too. Democrat Senator Mark Warner.
13: Mm-hmm.
19: Well, he actually got owned by John Carl on ABC.
13: He did.
19: Who was asking why Democrats are opposed to what is not controversial, and that is mandatory photo ID.
13: Yes.
16: Is this something that Democrats should get behind?
17: We have very...
16: 80-some percent of Americans, 71% of Democrats say they favor this?
17: You know what? In Virginia... We have voter ID and photo ID. I got to show my...
16: That's actually not the case. I mean, I'm a Virginia voter. You don't need to show a photo ID in Virginia.
13: Uh-oh!
19: Oh, no.
13: Warner's like, what?
19: Yeah.
13: Really?
19: Yeah. Wait, huh?
13: Okay, go ahead.
16: There are a wide range of things you can show for ID. And if you don't show one of those, you can sign an affidavit saying...
17: Sign an affidavit.
16: But so it's not required.
17: Those become ballots that if you want to contest later can be contested.
13: Okay.
17: But you do have a variety of documents. But we have voter ID of one form or another.
16: But should that be a national standard? That you have to show an ID?
17: The irony here would be the case. If you can show any photo that is government stamped, would be fine. Certain states will say, we're going to let you show your NRA gun license, but you can't show your student ID.
19: Yeah. That's the weakest argument, and they keep trotting it out there from time to time.
13: Yeah.
19: It's a student ID is not a government-issued ID. You want to have a concealed carry license?
13: Mm-hmm.
19: You're getting fingerprinted. You're getting background checked by the FBI. DHS is going to take a look at your record as well to make sure that you are who you say you are.
13: Right.
19: Yeah, that's a pretty secure form of identification. In fact, it's actually based on rejection rates throughout multiple states. It's actually more difficult to get your concealed carry license than it is, even in a place like Texas, than it is to get a driver's license.
13: Dude, they're sunk on this argument.
19: Yes.
13: You just heard it. The meandering around, that is what Scott Robbins calls McGurkin.
19: Yes.
13: Just nonsense. Well, there's lots of ID because he really doesn't know. All he knows is he's got to go out there and say, well, this is like Jim Crow 2.0 right. or some BS, that it's racist to ask people to show ID to proof of citizenship to vote. Again, man, people agree on this. Democrats agree.
19: Mm-hmm.
13: But they won't do it. Why? Because they want to cheat.
19: They want to cheat. Yeah, and he's saying, oh, yeah, you can contest these affidavit-signed ballots later. All right, the problem is by the time you figure out
13: right.
19: that this was an illegally cast ballot, it, in some cases, it can be 2 years after the election. There's no, that's not a remedy.
13: Exactly. That's just something that you can say to allow you to cheat.
19: Right.
13: Huh. All right, it's Mashup Monday. We need some entertainment.
19: Oh, yeah.
13: We need some fun.
19: Man, this
13: what do you have for us today?
19: This is like a hard rock version of Marvin Gaye right now. It's Five Finger Death Punch, The Bleeding, meets Let's Get It On.
13: Really?
19: Yeah.
13: Okay, roll it. Let's get it on.

0: All right, time out.
1: Yeah.
0: This is a weird one.
1: Yes, this is
0: one of the weirdest ones. It's very interesting.
1: Yes.
0: And having heard that Marvin Gaye song, I don't know how many times. And I know Five Finger Death Punch is like a hard rock metal band.
1: Yeah.
0: But it sounds a little emo here. So it's almost like a, if you were doing some sort of sad sexy time playlist, this would be on there.
1: this is what the emo kids put on when they're getting ready to, you know,
0: get busy
1: with themselves in an AI chatbot.
0: Maybe that's what it sounds like. Yeah.

0: some young loser is fantasizing about their AI girlfriend or something.
1: Yes, exactly.
0: All right, who's responsible for putting that one together?
1: That's another one from Bill McClintock.
0: Wow, dude. Again, we've got to interview that guy at some point in time. It'd be a fascinating conversation, I'm sure. All right, there is a lot to get to. The Democratic Socialists are taking over. It's like more evidence every day of the Democratic Party. And the five stories we're watching today coming right up.

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5: The Odyssey earned more than $124 million as it soared to the top spot at the weekend box office. The 3-hour R-rated Christopher Nolan film is the first ever shot entirely with IMAX cameras. The American Heart Association says research indicates consuming up to 5 cups of coffee a day is generally safe for most adults. The research also suggests that regularly consuming caffeinated coffee without added sugars, flavors, or cream was linked to a lower risk of type 2 diabetes, heart disease, stroke, heart failure, and some irregular heart rhythms. Back-to-school shopping in full force. Florida's back-to-school sales tax holiday starts today and ends on August 20th. Shoppers will get a break on sales tax for qualifying clothing, school supplies, and some computers.
6: Traffic is a mess this afternoon because of a crash I-4 eastbound before Central.
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13: Patient back later this week. It's time now for the five stories we're watching today.
2: All right, number five, socialist Andy Burnham has officially become the British Prime Minister today after Sir Keir Starmer officially tendered his resignation, the country's seventh leader in 10 years. We need to liberate the UK, all right?
1: And I don't know if it was his last statement, Keir Starmer, but I did see over the weekend he will not tolerate any form of Islamophobia.
2: Right, of course, naturally, yes. All right, number four, the Department of Education is rolling out a new accountability test, and I love this, and maybe somebody at the Department of Education listens to this show, because we've been talking about this for years.
1: You have.
2: If an undergrad program's graduates don't earn more than workers in the similar field who didn't go to college, that program could be cut off from federal student loans. Good. Yes.
1: Yeah.
2: Show people what the return on investment is.
1: Yep.
2: That's it. Number three, a new policy. ICE officers are going to be required to record vehicle stops with at least one body camera. That program going to be rolling out. Number two, in New York, one person has been arrested after setting off a homemade bomb at 26 Federal Plaza. That's where Immigration and Customs Enforcement is located. So here we go. Another anti-ICE attack. And then number one, sad news to report here. U.S. has identified two troops who were killed in an Iranian strike in Jordan. Tyler James Feehan, 25, of Hawaii. Isabella Gonzalez, 19, of Carrollton, Texas. And apparently many more were injured in those strikes.
1: Yeah.
2: So we will be keeping an eye on that. Of course, thoughts and prayers to everyone's family. Thank you for your service and sacrifice as well. Those are the top five stories that we are watching today. How's this for a transition? sometimes the commercials are kind of tough, man.
1: It is, man, when you're talking about death of troops. It's really tough.
2: Yeah, right now GhostBed is giving our audience an extra 10% off. 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
1: You know, you're talking about what was going on in New York. There was a Fox report. As this was happening, they were getting this guy, taking him out. Here's part of it.
14: Speaking here in New York and lower Manhattan, new video of the scene at 26 Federal Plaza. Now, this was apparently, according to the FBI, someone deployed an incendiary device, as you can see from that smoke, and it's no small matter here. That building, so there's what appears to be the individual taken away. A person has been apprehended. That was the information we had. That building houses the FBI New York field office. It also houses the New York Immigration Court, among other things. The FBI is saying an individual has been taken away, and the New York Joint Terrorism Task Force will now investigate. So more coming up.
1: Yeah. And shockingly, the person they were taking away looked like a total loser.
2: Yes.
1: Yeah.
2: Apparently, among his effects, there was ice off our streets signage.
1: Yeah.
2: So probably not too complicated to figure out a motive here.
1: Exactly. Yeah, so keeping an eye on that one. From entertainment news, The Odyssey had this huge opening, like $125 million, right? I saw where some theaters were actually, you know, just for the demand, started making like 2 a.m. showings,
2: wow,
1: even 3 a.m. And then I saw 6 a.m.
2: Dang.
1: I'm like, holy cow, really? And then come to find out where my daughter and her husband live, they're not too far from one of the big IMAX theaters. Mm-hmm. Like there's only like 40 of them. Really big, and they really wanted to see it on that. They went at 7:30 in the morning.
2: Dang.
1: They said they actually let them bring Starbucks in. They got their coffee ahead of time and then took it in there. And I thought this was interesting, and you tell me what you think of this review. So I'm like, well, how was it? Was it worth the hype? Because, you know, especially my son-in-law, big Christopher Nolan guy, wanted to see what he was doing with The Odyssey. And he loved it. Thought it was really good. And some of the concerns going in, who was cast, all that, it's like, hey, you just kind of forget about that. It's not huge in the story anyway. It was just really well done. But my daughter said, you know, I thought it was really, really good. I'll tell you, if I would have been watching it at home
13: at around the hour and a half mark, I probably would have taken a break for a while.
2: Wow.
13: But still really liked it. You know what that says to me?
2: What's that?
13: Maybe I'd rather watch it at home.
2: Yeah,
13: if I'm going to watch it.
2: Well, if she's over there going, yeah, I wanted to take a break. The doctor.
13: Exactly.
2: You, Mr. ADHD, you're not going to make it.
13: That's what I was thinking.
2: Yeah.
13: Because I watched another long movie over the weekend, which was, what, Project Hail Mary?
2: Oh, yeah.
13: And that's like almost 2.5 hours.
2: Mm-hmm.
13: And I was like looking at my, how long is this thing? I mean, it's good enough, but man, can we get her condensed down just a little bit? Anyway, AOC has a new accent. We have to get to that. Yeah. And around to What's Your Story is coming right up.

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0: cancer. A memorial service in Ocean Springs, Mississippi today for Nolan Wells, the 18-year-old who died after a July 4th boat trip. Wells' father, Elmore Wansley, speaking at the service.
1: I want to start off by saying how proud I am of you, my son. You grew up to be a very young man that everyone enjoyed to be around.
0: With the U.S. and Iran continuing to spar over the fate of the Strait of Hormuz, U.S. gas prices are on the rise again. The national average for a gallon of gas tipping over $4 a gallon today after weeks of costs staying under, leaving some drivers frustrated at the push and pull over paying at the pump. Chicago driver Jacob Fisher says these prices have made everyday choices even harder for him.
2: It's not enjoyable to fill up the gas anyway, but like, it makes it worse.
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8: I'm Channel 9 Eyewitness News meteorologist Daniel McFarland. We are continuing to watch some small rain chances across the area that will largely dissipate by the early evening. Next, we're tracking a big pocket of dry air to take over central Florida. Temperatures will be on the rise over the next few days with highs topping out between 95 and 97 degrees. For Channel 9 Eyewitness News, I'm meteorologist Daniel McFarland.
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0: All right.
1: The Markley, Van Camp, and Robbins Show. Jamie Markley, David Van Camp, Scott Robbins on vacation back later this week. Saw this, a Meta worker who is a New York City engineer who created digital experiences for kids was busted after he admitted to trying to sext a 13-year-old during an undercover sting.
2: Oh, come on, man.
1: Josh Felker, who's 44, who's now deleted LinkedIn page, said he worked for the Facebook parent company, admitted he had been grooming and sexting someone he thought to be a teen girl during a sting. That was by Predator Poachers Long Island. Mm. That's a vigilante group that seeks to catch would-be, well, diddlers.
2: Yeah.
1: Felker said, even though inappropriate things had already gone on, I just almost wish I could be her dad.
2: What?
1: Weird. Yeah. This guy's married with a kid. Hmm. That's what he told a member of the group. He listed his job as engineering manager for Meta and then reached out to the group's 13-year-old decoy account in May and has been messaging them regularly since. New York Post had this exclusive. Yeah, man. A lot of just awful people out there. Mm-hmm. I mean, we'll have, there's plenty of other stories to get to, not exactly in that vein, but just to let you know, they're terrible people.
2: Oh, yeah.
1: Let's get to this story out of Canada. This has been an ongoing conspiracy theory.
2: Yeah, and the theory is that there are mass graves of Native children at government and Catholic Church-run schools, the residential homes, and the evidence of this being a widespread issue is pretty much non-existent. They've found a couple of like partial remains at one school, maybe some others like in the 70s. But as far as like hundreds of dead children buried on the grounds, they haven't found any evidence of this. It's, they use like some sonar technology and they say, well, we think there might be graves down there. But then whenever there is an excavation, they never find anything.
1: But it's been an excuse to burn a bunch of stuff.
2: Yeah, to burn down churches in retaliation. Yeah. And then one tribal leader during a press conference, well, he says, hey, we don't need proof. And if you ask us for proof, well, that's just wrong and racist.
1: Okay, hold on a second. All right. Stop that audio. We got this to play. Roll this. Oh, my gosh. We don't need evidence.
2: Yeah, we don't need proof.
1: Okay, roll it.
3: I think we should have to prove to anybody what happened to these people, because they are there. And they send us messages telling us they're there. And Chief Kashmir and I went to visit the sacred site. You can tell they're there, right? Feel the power and the energy. For somebody that's not from...
1: Whoa, you gotta have evidence.
2: Yeah, you do. I mean, I believe in a spiritual world, but, you know, if you're gonna be...
1: Yes, I do too.
2: Calling for, you know, some form of reparations or something like that. Yeah, you got to come up with the proof.
1: 100%. Go ahead.
3: For somebody that's not from our communities, that doesn't understand our culture, you cannot understand what that means. But we do. And we just don't go into any cemetery and start digging up graves just to prove that someone died. It is disrespectful to our culture.
2: Well,
1: okay.
2: What are we talking about here?
1: You need proof.
2: You need to have proof, yes. Because right
1: because we know. We can feel, what was he say, the presence?
2: Yeah, feel the energy. They're reaching out to us and all that stuff. Okay. Well, if you want somebody to do something about this, then you've got to actually provide physical evidence that this mass grave actually exists.
1: Well, yeah. Oh, my gosh. See, I can just see the way the left would treat this whole thing. Mm-hmm. Well, you got to respect this.
2: Well, and that's how the Canadian government is behaving. That's how they're responding to this. I mean, there is one person, I guess it would be the equivalent of the FBI, sort mm-hmm. of, who was saying that they were open to making it illegal to be, what's the phrase, residential home denier. If you... If you suggest that maybe, just maybe, the stories about mass graves that have never been backed up by physical evidence is false, then they wouldn't have a problem necessarily with criminalizing that.
1: Well, yeah, I mean, yeah, we got the vibe, so we'll burn down the church.
2: Yeah.
1: Well, that might offend the Christian and also break the law
2: right.
1: burning it down. But this, the vibes, supersede that, apparently.
2: Mm-hmm.
1: Okay. Yeah, that's crazy, man. Canada. Dude, it's like
2: wild.
1: Something different every week.
2: It really is, man. That country is just gone.
1: No kidding. All right. Over the weekend, a new accent from Alexandria Ocasio-Cortez.
2: Yes, Democrat Representative AOC was campaigning for a fellow socialist in Memphis and unveiled a brand new Southern Fried version of herself.
1: Really? Okay, roll it.
0: We cannot afford to leave Tennessee behind. We cannot afford to leave Kentucky behind, Alabama behind, Mississippi behind, Georgia behind, South Carolina behind.
1: Right.
2: We can't leave them behind, y'all.
1: Yeah. That is a little different.
2: It's amazing how many Democrats do that.
1: It is, man. I mean, Kamala did it.
4: I love you back.
2: I remember, and this is kind of a throwback, but the governor, when I lived in Missouri, the governor of Missouri was a guy named Jay Nixon. He's a Democrat. Mm-hmm. More of a moderate Democrat, I guess, certainly by today's standards. But I remember hearing, because I was in central Missouri when he was running for re-election, and I was hearing his ads, and he says Missouri. But when I was driving through St. Louis one time, I heard another ad for him where he says Missouri. So it's like, yeah,
1: depending on where you're at,
2: right?
1: You
2: know,
1: yeah.
2: If you're in between Kansas City and St. Louis, you get the Missouri version. And then mm-hmm. if you're in the big cities, you get the Missouri version.
1: Yes, if you're Kamala Harris, you're on Telemundo.
4: Oh, I love you back.
1: Or if you're at a black church,
4: joy cometh in the morning.
1: It's just the best. You know what? And if Robbins were here, I know what he'd be saying. You got to play it. You got to play it. Come on, man. You got to play it. I'd be like, you got to play what? You know what I'm talking about. You got
5: to
1: play it.
5: I don't feel no ways tired. I come too far from where I started mm-hmm. from. Nobody told me that the road would be easy. I don't believe he brought me this far to leave me.
2: See, she is like Led Zeppelin and everybody yes. else is Kingdom Come.
1: Yeah. Okay? Yep. She's the original on that one. I'll give her that. All right. It's that time. We do it a couple of times a day. We go around the table. It may not be the biggest story out there, but you saw it. You're like, yeah, I'd like to bring this in. David, today, what's your story?
2: I just thought this was funny. A FedEx driver in Georgia, he was backing up to take a picture of a package that he dropped off. But he wound mm-hmm. up tripping on a kiddie pool in the front yard of the house.
1: I saw that.
2: Did you hear the audio?
1: I did not hear the audio. Okay, roll it.
6: I needed that.

0: I sent it to Andres because it may have some swearing. But Andres is always good. You know, it's fine.
1: If at this point, 10 years into the Trump situation, you are still obsessing about his personality, my view is that's on you.
2: Yeah.
1: Should we always be criticizing, as I do, what he actually does while he's in office? Absolutely. But to keep just focusing on these personality things that we've talked about for 10 years, they're not going to change. That's who he is. I don't care when he calls me names now. It's like the way he does it. It's the way he talks. Yeah. It's who he is.
2: Yeah.
1: Of course he's going to hang a tarp on the building.
2: Yeah.
1: He does these things which you can't even imagine.
2: Oh, no.
1: If you tried your hardest, what is he going to do now? Tarp on the building would never have come to me, but he is always going to do it. And when he does it, I just got to go, okay.
2: Yeah.
1: Well played.
2: Yeah.
1: This is what you do.
2: Yeah.
1: And as long as it's something that doesn't really affect me or other people for real.
2: Yeah.
1: I don't care about your reflecting pool.
2: Yeah.
1: I don't care about your ballroom. I don't care what you do on the lawn. You can have UFC fights. You can have sheep grazing there one president did. You can do anything. You're just way too into Donald Trump.
2: Yeah.
1: As the person who controls how you think in life.
2: Yeah.
1: Everything is about him. I'm not going there with you. You know, and I'm winning.
2: Yeah.
1: And I'm somebody he attacks personally.
2: Yeah.
1: And I care less than you do.
2: Yeah.
1: Your life is all about Donald Trump. Mine isn't.
0: That's true, man.
3: Well, that's the thing about, you know, when you obsess over the personality of Trump and it's like every day is a new waking nightmare for you. And I forget about Trump. It's any politician.
0: Sure.
3: You're giving that person so much power over you. And we talked about that with the America 250, you know, where they had a bunch of states that were supposed to put up or were offered space to put up just something to highlight their state. And a whole lot of blue states didn't do it. And it was that's embarrassing. You realize how much of your personal energy are you willing to expend on Donald Trump?
0: It was celebrating the country's 250th birthday is what it was. And Trump wanted to highlight that, but no, you couldn't get past it because, well, it's Trump's fair.
3: Right.
0: Well, I'm not going to participate in it. No, it says more about you than it does about him.
3: It really does.
0: But I thought that was a really good point. And it's, you know, it seems like more on the left are hating on Bill Maher every day.
3: Oh, yeah.
0: Because he's also saying, I'm pretty much done. The Democratic Socialists have taken over. We can get to that coming up a bit later on. Something else. If you're a driver and you're trying to switch seats at a traffic stop, that's not going to work out well for you. We got Nimrods in the news coming up and a news update next.

0: still thinking job change in the new year?
1: Yeah, I need something that's in high demand and more stable in this economy.
0: IT?
1: Yeah, cybersecurity, maybe even AI.
0: That's what I did.
1: Really? 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
2: Fans can now watch the first full trailer for the next Avengers film and buy their tickets to see it. Avengers Doomsday will see much of the original cast return as the superhero team goes up against the supervillain Dr. Doom. To mark the release, Disney released tickets for the first showings at Infinity Vision certified theaters. The Orlando Magic releasing their preseason schedule. The team will kick things off with an away game against the Memphis Grizzlies on October 7th. It will be followed by a match against the Cleveland Cavaliers on October 11th. A California judge putting a two-week pause on the Paramount Warner Brothers Discovery merger. The ruling comes after a dozen states sued over the merger, arguing it would harm competition. A delay in completing the merger could prove costly for Paramount. It'll cost the studio $7 million a day if the deal hasn't closed by September 30th.
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11: Scott Robbins on vacation. 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
12: Yeah, it's a weight loss supplement called Lean, and it works like the shots, but you just, you know, don't have to deal with the needles and the, well, sometimes pretty intense side effects. 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
11: News update. If you're looking for another way to lose weight, I wouldn't suggest this one.
12: Mm-mm, no. Taylor Farms, they were named initially as the source of that explosive diarrhea outbreak.
11: Yes.
12: But apparently that was a false positive. The FDA has actually put out an apology or apologized to Taylor Farms and said, no, that wasn't them. I didn't even know you could get a false positive.
11: I didn't know that either.
12: And then, of course, there's always the immediate, you know, what are they actually covering up? Is it that Taylor Farms is, like, well-connected and it's a huge business? And they're like, okay, never mind, it wasn't them. We don't know where the poop lettuce came from.
11: Yeah, because it was a farm in Mexico.
12: Yeah.
11: And they're like, well, nope, it's not that. And then you wonder, okay, how often does a false positive actually happen in those tests?
12: Especially, you come out and name names.
11: Oh, yeah, because honestly, for those that would actually buy the Taylor prepackaged salads, mm-hmm. you see that name, once you've heard the story, you're going to shy away more than likely.
12: Probably, yeah.
11: And I know, and this was what they had reported, was it was the bigger sizes that just go out to restaurants and stuff like that. But now you're back to square one. Yeah. Like, okay, where is it from and what am I supposed to eat?
12: Right. Well, just don't eat salad for the time being.
11: No kidding. So you had some stomach stuff over the weekend, but you don't think it's from this?
12: I don't think it was that. No, I think there's just a combination of things. It was weird on Saturday. I'd spent pretty much all day. My wife and I will do this occasionally where we'll do sort of a divide and conquer day with the kids where she takes mm-hmm. one and I take the other, and it's just sort of a one-on-one time. I always love doing that.
11: Yeah, that's great.
12: I did that with my son, and we spent, because he's a little boy, he wants to spend most of the time outside doing stuff, and it's really hot, humid, etc. Yeah. My wife thinks it was heat stroke, because all of a sudden, like Saturday night, I just start sweating, and then I start vomiting, and then other stuff starts occurring.
11: Oh,
12: and
11: yeah.
12: Yesterday was no fun at all. I know that.
11: Oh, gosh. You look great today. I don't know how you're feeling.
12: I'm down about 5 pounds. So that's good.
11: I'd suggest lean, probably. The alternative. All right, we got to get to Nimrod. Here we go.
13: When the going gets tough.
14: Damn it, this is too hard.
13: The dumb get dumber.
14: All right, Dean.
13: It's Nimrod's in the News on the Martley, Van Camp, and Robbins Show.
14: I love the poorly educated.
11: All right. Nimrod's in the News. You go to Florida from News 4 Jacksonville. 30-year-old Fernando Alexander Jr. was pulled over the other day, and he tried to pull the old switcheroo. You know, like, oh, take over here. There's a problem, though, when he was trying to do that. The car was not in park. So he and his passenger switching seats. He lifted his foot off the brake. Car is in reverse, so it immediately starts rolling back and actually hit the cop car behind it.
12: Oh, my gosh.
11: Thankfully, no one hurt. Nando didn't try to run off, but he was quickly caught and arrested. He facing several felony charges, including leaving the scene of a crash with property damage. And it also sounds like he was a drug dealer with a suspended license.
12: Oh.
11: No wonder he was trying to pull the old switcheroo. Yeah. And that's Nimrod's in the News.

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11: From ABC News, I'm Stephanie Officer. Federal authorities in New York City are investigating a terrifying attack outside a federal building in downtown Manhattan, where a former U.S. soldier is accused of setting a fire and injuring three people just before court was set to open Monday. ABC's Aaron Kuchersky in Manhattan.
12: The suspect, identified as 43-year-old Andrew Arabaca, splashes gasoline onto an outdoor stairwell, ignites it with fireworks, and runs off.
13: Mr. Arabaca came armed with bad intentions.
12: Arabaca immediately grabbed by federal police, wrestled to the ground, and taken into custody. The FBI says they located anti-ICE literature along with two pellet guns from which the suspect fired several shots.
11: Taylor Farms has released a new statement regarding its lettuce, which the FDA says they falsely linked to the current cyclospora outbreak. The company says they issued a voluntary recall July 17th, have stopped sourcing iceberg lettuce grown in central Mexico for the rest of the growing season, and have experts on site in central Mexico investigating all potential sources of contamination. Two other major food suppliers, U.S. Foods and Sysco, listed as brands that potentially got recalled lettuce from Taylor Farms, and they say they are notifying customers. Well, police are searching for the suspects behind a terrifying break-in at the home of NFL star Saquon Barkley over the weekend while he and his family, including young children, were home. ABC's Ike Ajachi.
14: Tredyffin Township Police say in the early hours Saturday, the suspects, who they believe drove this white SUV into this quiet Malvern neighborhood, made it inside the home of the Philadelphia Eagles running back. While it doesn't appear anything was taken, officers say by the time they responded around 5 a.m., the alleged suspects were already gone.
11: Jim Gilstrap, the singer known for composing the Good Times theme song and Stevie Wonder collaborator, died Saturday at the age of 79 of natural causes. Wonder said he was happy they were able to cross paths.
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27: I'm Channel 9 Eyewitness News meteorologist Daniel McFarland. We are continuing to watch some small rain chances across the area that will largely dissipate by the early evening. Next, we're tracking a big pocket of dry air to take over Central Florida. Temperatures will be on the rise over the next few days, with highs topping out between 95 and 97 degrees. For Channel 9 Eyewitness News, I'm meteorologist Daniel McFarland.
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31: Markley, Van Camp, and Robbins Show. Jamie Markley, David Van Camp, Scott Robbins on vacation, back later in the week. Now, sometimes you'll see a story and you just get ticked off. Mm-hmm. And this is one of those for me. Obama-appointed activist judge dismisses Title IX lawsuit against Illinois School District. This would be Judge Sharon Johnson Coleman. The Obama-appointed activist judge who once ruled that illegal aliens have Second Amendment rights has now dismissed a lawsuit filed by a student in the Valley View Community Unit School District. Still laughing about the illegal aliens having Second Amendment rights, correct?
32: And she's in Illinois?
31: Yes.
32: Where you have to get a background check to buy ammunition?
31: Correct.
32: We live in the upside down, man.
31: 100%.
32: This is insanity.
31: All right, really is. Well, you have this girl basically saying Title IX rights need to be respected.
32: Mm-hmm.
2: You got boys in the girls' locker room.
32: Yeah.
2: No, in dismissing the equal protection claim, the court amazingly relied on a precedent saying that it claimed because the policy requires both males and females to subordinate their rights to bodily privacy and integrity to members of the opposite sex, there's no equal protection violation. What?
32: So because a girl could use a boy's locker room?
2: Yes.
32: Because it's a free-for-all, then nobody's rights are violated.
2: Correct.
32: Okay.
2: Yeah, it just, again, the upside down world is probably the best way to describe
32: it. Ridiculous, man.
2: When they were talking about this at the time and they had, you know, their school board meeting, and you had a dad who was, you know, very passionate, got up and spoke. And I know it, at the time, got a lot of play. It's probably worth playing at least part of it again.
3: We're going to let boys in the bathrooms. I want to ask all the fathers up here to claim to love their daughters. Would you be okay if someone up here started getting naked in front of your daughter? No, yes, they are. If they go in the bathroom, they will get naked in front of your daughter. You are a liar.
5: Hey, folks. Okay. We're not doing this.
3: Okay. That's all I'm saying. We're not doing the back and forth. These men, these boys, these biological boys, you're going to allow them to go in and get naked in front of our kids? Are we that far gone now? Where does this stop, guys?
2: Yeah.
3: Where does this plateau? Next thing you know, we're going to be okaying pedophilia? We're already letting kids pretend to be furries. We are letting kids be furries. Silence.
5: Folks,
3: I request silence.
5: Please.
3: I don't care. Offensive? You know what? It's funny. All your shirts all say humble, kind, love everyone. But you don't love me right now, do you? That's right.
5: Sir.
3: That's right.
5: Folks. So, hey.
2: Listen. Yeah, and the guy trying to restore order is getting on the dad.
32: Right.
2: For responding to them. Just forward in a little bit. He's just talking about common sense, for crying out loud. Yeah.
3: More power to you, but don't twist and manipulate their mind when they are impressionable. Leave our kids alone. Please, leave them alone. There is no study, not one that's ever been done, that WPATH, WPATH, World Professional Association of Transgender Health, set out to do a study about suicide.
2: Because that's always the playing card, right? Well, you got to basically play along with the pretending of to be the opposite sex or they're going to kill themselves.
32: Yeah.
2: And he cites the study.
3: And did you know they could find no conclusive evidence that letting your child transition will save their life? Not one study. We are going down a path of irreversible evil and harm. We are accepting evil in 2025. This is sick. All these men getting up here speaking today, they don't have the courage to look at their kids and say, hey, I love you, and I'm going to support you, but you're a boy or you're a girl. You were born in God's image. That's what men should do. That's what real men do. That's what real men of courage do.
2: Right. Mm-hmm. Not enough of them out there. Because a lot of times we'll see these different stories and we'll say, where are the dads?
32: Yeah.
2: Well, there's one. Mm-hmm. But man, oh man, the activist judge dismisses the lawsuit. And then it'll go to the next one. This goes on and on and on and on. And I think that's something we've learned in the last 10 years, that the appointment of judges is far more important than we had ever imagined. Okay, so that story's out there. The mayor of New York wants to arrest Benjamin Netanyahu. He comes to the United States. Is that still going on?
32: Yeah. Well, he pledged to do that during his run, and also right after he was inaugurated as the mayor of New York City. Zoran Mamdani has promised to have the Prime Minister of Israel, Benjamin Netanyahu, arrested if he shows up for the United Nations General Assembly in September. And he was interviewed by the New York Times' Lulu Garcia Navarro. And it was funny because even she was like, she just was confused by what he was trying to say. And so she says, would you really actually arrest him?
2: Okay.
6: Prime Minister Netanyahu belongs in The Hague. He's a war criminal who has been charged by the International Criminal Court. And what you will find is that is an opinion that is held by many purely because of what his actions have wrought over these last many years. I've also said that I will follow the laws that we have here in New York City because I believe that there's an importance in following the law as a leader who presides over our city, and that's something that I plan to do.
7: Meaning? I'm sorry, I don't understand what that means.
6: Meaning that whatever the law allows me to do in New York City, that's what we will do, but we won't be writing our own laws to that end.
7: What does the law allow you to do?
6: That's an active conversation with our legal department.
2: Oh, really?
6: And seeing what the prospects are we have here in our municipality. However, what we've seen at the national level is a desire sometimes to write your own laws, to go outside of the bounds of legality. That's not something we have an interest in.
8: You know what's interesting? I saw Andrew Cuomo, former governor, disgraced governor of New York, saying with Mamdani here, it's all theater.
32: Oh, yeah.
8: Is it? Or would he really arrest him if he had the chance?
32: I think if he had the chance, he would, but I don't think you would be able to find enough police officers to actually get it done.
8: Right. No, but I believe if he could get it done, he would, because that just, for him and his followers, that just makes him even bigger.
32: Oh, yeah.
8: As far as that whole crazy movement.
32: Yeah, the Trumpster has put out a statement on that saying, no, he will not be arrested on U.S. soil. That's not happening.
8: Right. Yeah. But this way he gets to play it out and say, yeah, I think that, you know, that's absolutely something we would look at because, again, his followers would be like, yeah, war criminal.
32: Yeah.
8: You know, arrest him. Everything else. It's just crazy, man. It's wild times we're living in with the Democratic Socialists.
32: It really is, man. And I mean, it's only growing from the younger side of things right now.
8: Yes. And that's from a lot of indoctrination for years and years.
32: Oh, yeah.
8: That's just been happening. Meanwhile, Gavin Newsom's wife is making news again.
32: Yes. Well, she's making the rounds right now because, you know, this is sort of the long, slow presidential campaign launch that they're involved in right now.
8: Oh, yeah.
32: Gavin Newsom's wife, Jennifer Newsom, was asked whether or not Gavin was going to run for president. Now, we all know he will, but...
8: Yes, of course. Go ahead.
9: It's really exciting to be in California. Diversity is our secret sauce. It's what my husband and I stand for.
8: Oh, my gosh. The state's got so many problems. Right. It's insane. Diversity is our strength. Really? Okay, go ahead.
9: And represent and champion. And so I guess in that regard, we're a threat to the GOP. But right now we're focused on California and we're focused on saving our democracy because
8: right now in polling, you trail Kamala Harris.
32: Yeah.
8: I mean, the GOP is hoping you win. Just not very, your husband's not a good candidate.
32: Right.
8: Go ahead.
9: Because clearly we have an unhinged leader who is coming at his political enemies and trying to intimidate us all. So fear, distrust, and chaos. And we have to right this ship, not just in our country, but for the world. The world is looking at us going, what is going on in America right now, or in the United States of America right now? And they're extremely concerned, and it's destabilizing. And so we have an opportunity to right the ship, again, not just in California, but across the country, and save our democracy.
32: And save our democracy. I do like how she had to correct herself there because it's a big thing. There's been a resurgence of this where you can't say America anymore because, well, it's two continents, right? It's the Americas. You have to specify the United States of America. That's this left-wing cause. And it's been that way for a long time. But it's like, dude, nobody is saying America and thinks Brazil, okay?
8: No. No, of course not. Oh, make her say Gulf of America, too. That would be fantastic. I mean, there is part, you know, sometimes it gets exhausting, but in the end, watching the Democrats fight with one another and jockeying for position, who can outwoke the other and all the other nonsense, is going to be fascinating to watch. Okay, we got to get to a news update. And the five stories we're watching today is coming right up.

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6: The Odyssey earned more than $124 million as it soared to the top spot at the weekend box office. The three-hour R-rated Christopher Nolan film is the first ever shot entirely with IMAX cameras. The American Heart Association says research indicates consuming up to 5 cups of coffee a day is generally safe for most adults. The research also suggests that regularly consuming caffeinated coffee without added sugars, flavors, or cream was linked to a lower risk of type 2 diabetes, heart disease, stroke, heart failure, and some irregular heart rhythms. Back-to-school shopping in full force. 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
10: Robin Show, Jamie Markley, David Van Camp, Scott Robbins on vacation. It's time now for the five stories we're watching today.
11: 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Number five, Socialist Andy Burnham officially became the British Prime Minister today. Replacing Sir Keir Starmer, who had to resign. Mm-hmm. This is the country's seventh leader in 10 years.
8: Unreal.
11: Just a failed country. Failed country.
8: Yep.
11: Number four, the Department of Education is rolling out new accountability tests for colleges and universities if an undergrad program's graduates don't earn more than workers who never went to college in that particular field. Well, that program could be cut off from federal student loans. Good. I love it.
10: What is your course usually talk about? Something with basket weaving?
11: Oh, underwater lesbian basket weaving?
10: Underwater lesbian. Yes. Very good.
11: Yeah. Number three, in New York, one person has been arrested after setting off a homemade bomb. They're calling it an incendiary device at 26 Federal Plaza, where an immigration court is, by the way. And number two, Yemen's Houthis have announced a sea navigation ban on Saudi Arabia.
10: Who are you?
11: Yeah, it's going to get really messy there, because I think Saudi Arabia's patience is over as well.
10: Yeah.
11: And then number one, the U.S. has identified two troops killed in an Iranian strike on Jordan. Tyler James Fian, 25, from Hawaii, and Isabella Gonzalez, 19, of Carrollton, Texas, passed away. They were killed by the Iranian strikes. Trump has ordered the U.S. military to make Iran pay many times over for each American soldier killed. The negotiations are done, it sounds
10: like. Oh, yeah. Yeah. Would not be surprised if bridges get hit this week. Yeah. We'll see what happens. Some other news out there. A lot of stories being written about the World Cup. Trump wants it again in the future. I know a lot of businesses were happy with all of the added, you know, clientele and visitors to the United States. I'll admit it. I have no more love for soccer than I did before it started. And you almost, I don't know if you ever feel this way, but you talk to other people that are genuinely like sort of excited for it. You're like, I don't want to be the wet blanket on it.
11: Yeah.
10: I had forgotten it was even on yesterday. I'm doing yard work. I figure I'll come inside for maybe a half hour, cool off a little bit, and head back out and get something to drink. And I turn the TV on. Let's sort of the end of that halftime show. I see Justin Bieber, and I'm like, I think he's singing live. Wow. Okay. That's a little bit different. And then they do the whole thing where it's all these kids together, and it's Shakira, and it's all about love, and I'm seeing rainbow colors, and I've got my own sort of take going on in my head. Like, okay, whatever. It's not for me.
11: Yeah.
10: And the thing is, if you were around a bunch of people and you had the thought, you know, this is all about globalization and I'm not for it, to be honest, because I think the people behind it have really nefarious intentions. And it, yeah, they make it, they dress it up like, oh, love, it's all about love and all this crap. And that's not what they're about at all.
11: Oh, no.
10: I'm like, again, I see the ratings. A lot of people in the United States were watching this probably more than ever. Mm-hmm. I know that it was more exciting for people this time around. And I also understand, you know, for people like my buddy who had no interest in soccer, but his daughter has been playing soccer. Mm-hmm. And so they watched the games with her. And he's like, you know, I'm starting to understand the game a little bit better. I really kind of like it. And I'm kind of like, good for you. I'm not going to try to convince you not to like it.
11: Well, no. No.
10: But I just reserve it to, it's just not for me. Yeah. I just don't dig it. I think, and then I saw, what would have been maybe the last 15 minutes of it when Argentina's down a guy, which seems like kind of crazy. I know there's penalty in hockey and soccer. Guy will explain it to me and why that was the right call. I don't care that much, to be honest. It just doesn't hold the interest, I guess.
11: No, I will say what I did like that it was here.
10: Yeah.
11: For the simple fact that it reminded a whole lot of people how cool this country is. I know we have disagreements, we're divided, yep. and all that stuff, right?
10: Mm-hmm.
11: And we certainly have our faults. But man, watching all these people from different countries, especially from Europe, from Korea, going to Mexico, going to the United States, traveling around, and a lot of times off the beaten path, not to major, you know, tourist destinations, mm-hmm. and having the time of their lives, this country kicks ass, man.
10: It does.
11: And that was a good reminder of it. And I saw one person say, you know what we should do? We should have it again, like, in 10 years, and then just do it at all different stadiums, just to show off how cool we are.
10: Yeah, and for the people that hate the country, I hope some of them actually woke up. This is the reason so many people want to come here mm-hmm. and actually start a life here, you know, which is really cool. And just because I'm not one for soccer, I mean, 0-0, 1-0's the final, but whatever.
11: No shots on goal.
10: I know, for Argentina. And I know I've heard people say, but yeah, but that's what makes it so interesting because the goals mean so much. Mm-hmm. Again, it's fine. It's just, it's not for me. And then I saw just a little study, David, because you know a lot about cats. Sometimes when they lick each other, it's not because they're being nice to clean one another. Sometimes it's to annoy the other cat.
11: Well, probably, yeah.
10: Like, okay. Who would have known that? Yeah. I was thinking about Robin's always talking about his cats, you know?
6: Meow, meow, meow, meow, meow, meow, meow.
11: Well, I think sometimes it's to pick a fight because they're bored or something. And so they, like, my cats will do that, where they just sort of start grooming each other, and then it just gets more and more aggressive.
10: Well, you've mentioned one of your cats is kind of a jerk. Is that the one that does it?
11: Yeah. But, you know, there was one, you know, Dexter, who's dead now.
10: Thanks. Yes, he's dead.
11: Yeah, he's very dead. He used to do it more often, where he'd just go up to the other boy cat and just start messing with him and then start biting, and then they would chase each other.
10: So Dexter was the jerk sometimes.
11: And now Dexter's dead.
10: Do you think he was a jerk because he was cockeyed and he was jealous of the other cat who wasn't?
11: Probably.
10: It might have had something to do with it. I couldn't blame him for that, to be honest.
11: Running in the walls.
10: Yeah.
11: Dexter.
10: It's tough. Oh, we got to get to Adam Carolla talking about voter ID in California. It's hilarious. And news update next.

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0: Authorities in New York City are investigating a terrifying attack outside a federal building in Manhattan Monday morning when Andrew Arabaca, a former U.S. soldier, is accused of setting a fire and injuring three as part of what officials call an anti-government attack. ABC's Aaron Katursky.
1: Arabaca immediately grabbed by federal police, wrestled to the ground, and taken into custody. The FBI says they located anti-ICE literature along with two pellet guns from which the suspect fired several shots. 26 Federal Plaza houses immigration court where masked ICE agents have been making arrests. It has been a focal point of protests over the president's immigration crackdown.
0: Arabaca remains in police custody and is likely to face federal charges. Following President Trump's threats to place tariffs on Canada over wildfire smoke, Ontario Premier Doug Ford appeared frustrated Monday, suggesting Trump should offer up help for the nearly 200 wildfires burning.
2: Maybe.
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10: I'm Channel 9 Eyewitness News meteorologist Daniel McFarland. We are continuing to watch some small rain chances across the area that will largely dissipate by the early evening. Next, we're tracking a big pocket of dry air to take over central Florida. Temperatures will be on the rise over the next few days, with highs topping out between 95 and 97 degrees. For Channel 9 Eyewitness News, I'm meteorologist Daniel McFarland.
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11: Are increasing among people from all walks of life in the United States. 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

0: the Markley, Van Camp, and Robbins Show. Jamie Markley, David Van Camp, Scott Robbins on vacation, back later this week. Okay, so this Senate candidate from Michigan doesn't want to talk about the Ayatollah.
1: Oh, no. No, he does not. Abdul El-Sayed, he's running for the U.S. Senate in Michigan. He is a far-left Islamist running for the Democrat nomination. Now, back when the Ayatollah got killed in Iran, not the Gayatollah, but his dad, he was caught saying in a planning meeting that he didn't want to comment on it because Muslims in Dearborn were sad about it.
0: I remember.
1: And so he was asked about that during an interview with Jake Tapper on CNN.
0: All right.
2: Why were you worried about offending people who support the Ayatollah?
3: Jake, on a day where we're mourning the loss of two more service members in a war we never should have fought, I think all of us ought to step back and ask whether or not everybody in Michigan, frankly, everybody in America, shouldn't be sad about the fact that this president, backed by the prime minister of a foreign government, took us to a war we had no business fighting in. So yeah, I didn't want to comment on it then because it's a ridiculous pretext. And now you're asking me about the Ayatollah, who's dead, by the way, and you're not asking me about the service members who've died. You're not asking me about whether or not this war should have ever been fought. You're not asking me about whether or not the costs that are being borne by Michiganders in the tax dollars we pay or the gas prices that are insane right now are worth it. And so, look, let's have a conversation based in Michigan. I'm running for Senate in Michigan. And I think here in Michigan, all of us are probably sad about the fact that we went to war that we never should have fought. I'd rather our money be spent here.
2: I was specifically asking you about comments you didn't want to make because you didn't want to offend people in Dearborn, which is in Michigan.
0: Right.
1: Yeah, right.
0: I was wondering if Jake was at least going to stand up for himself.
1: Right.
0: Because the guy is attacking the question.
1: Mm-hmm.
0: Well, you're not asking about this, and you're not asking about this, which is getting out your own talking points.
1: Sure.
0: No, the reality is someone that should be recognized by Americans as an evil leader and good riddance, you didn't want to offend people because they're rather on the side of the Ayatollah than the president of the United States.
1: Yeah.
0: That's the deal.
1: That's the long and short of it, yeah.
0: But you just can't say it. Wow. You know, if you've got people that don't see what's coming, or what is at least being attempted, and say, well, I just like some of his politics, and I don't want to be Islamophobic, so I'm going to vote for him.
1: Mm-hmm.
0: What a dope to have that opinion.
1: Oh, completely, yes.
0: You don't think there's another goal in mind?
1: Yeah.
0: And I'll bring it up again, man. Buddy of mine that grew up Muslim will say it all the time. Americans, and Christians in particular, are so freaking naive to what is actually happening.
1: Yeah.
0: It goes through my mind every time we hear another story like this. Meanwhile, in California and the rest of the country, we're talking about voter ID. In California, Adam Carolla was talking about it. And we've heard this before. You can't show ID. They don't want you to. They can't look at ID. Like, hey, this is who I am. Oh, right. Can't do it. And it's crazy to know that to begin with. But then to hear the story of someone that's trying to show the ID and how that's received is something different.
4: I went to vote last time, and I reflexively pulled out my ID because I reflexively reach for my ID in almost all environments now because I travel so much. So I'm voting.
0: Yeah, and he's talking with Harmeet Dillon, by the way.
4: And I'm just sort of reaching for my ID, and the guy's like, you got to put that away. And I was like, you don't need to see it? He's like, no, I can't touch it, you know? And then he starts asking me questions about my address and how do you spell that and what was the number again on that? And he keeps screwing it up and how do you spell your name? And I said, why don't I just show you my ID and you can just get all this right off my ID? And he's like, I can't look at you. You got to put the ID. I can't touch the ID.
5: That's right.
4: And I'm like, it's the only place left in society where they shun the ID. Everywhere else, you need the ID, and here we shall shun you and your
5: right.
4: ID.
5: You're
4: That's insane.
5: Right.
0: It is.
1: Yeah. Well, what's the harm in showing the ID? Oh, right, because then maybe Democrats wouldn't have a stranglehold on elections
0: exactly.
1: In California.
0: Right. Exactly. That's what it comes down to. Man, when we saw that the other day, that in fact, Olive Garden, what is it, the endless salad or whatever?
1: Endless pasta, yeah.
0: The endless pasta. You got to show the photo ID.
1: Mm-hmm.
0: My goodness, dude. this isn't that hard.
1: Right. You have to have that. It's non-transferable. You have to show that you are who you say you are.
0: Yes.
1: to get the pasta.
0: Yes.
1: But
0: to vote.
1: Playing a role in determining the future of our country. Yeah, no, we don't need that.
0: Right.
1: They get so caught up in their own talking points with this that it's like, and Harry Enten from CNN, he's the polling guy.
0: Yeah.
1: Has pointed this out time and time again. Voter ID is not controversial.
0: Not at all.
1: Not among the people, because most people have an ID.
0: Well, John Carl, that's what he was saying to Mark Warner.
1: Yeah.
0: Like, dude, 71% of Democrats, 80% of people overall. Why won't you get on board? And I think we all know the reason why. All right. It's that time. We do it a couple of times a day. Go around the table. It may not be the biggest story out there, but it caught your attention. David, what's your story here?
1: This isn't necessarily new, but it is funny because every once in a while you'll have people complaining about how, they go to a Walgreens or a CVS and a bunch of the stuff is under lock and key.
0: Oh, yeah.
1: And then they're acting like, oh, this is terrible. This is, this is racist. This is classist or whatever. And the employees hate it, too. And I understand why the employees hate it, because they got to stop every 5 seconds to go and open up something so somebody can get some lipstick out or something.
0: By the way, when you say it's racist, isn't that in a way racist?
1: I think it is, yeah.
0: Kind of outing, well, it's because this is what people steal.
1: Right. What is this? Why are all the black hair products under lock and key?
0: Right.
1: That's racist. What? I don't think you want to say that out loud.
0: No, I don't think you do.
1: Yeah. Well, the New York Post put out a story, a video of them looking at a half-mile section of Washington Heights that's been transformed into an open-air prescription drug bazaar with vendors peddling painkillers, erectile dysfunction pills, and a bunch of other medications, a bunch of wares. And it really is. This is straight from Walgreens. This is what they do. They steal it, and they just set it up outside, right, and they sell it. Remember this story in California, in San Francisco, where because they weren't allowed to stop shoplifters, people would go in there with big trash bags and just steal a bunch of stuff.
0: Yes.
1: And then a lot of times they wouldn't even go that far away from the Walgreens that they just ripped off. It's like right around the corner, and they're setting up their table to sell the things that they just stole.
0: And there was nothing they could do.
1: Nope.
0: Because it was under $900.
1: Right. It's bonkers, man.
0: It is. I mean, I've never even understood the whole reason that people wouldn't say, no, they need to be prosecuted for that. Well, that's that pipeline,
1: right.
0: From school to prison. Well, again, you're outing yourself.
1: Yes.
0: If that's what you think. What? Because you're poor, you have to steal? You have to go to the Walgreens?
1: Right.
0: No, it's crazy.
1: Well, they're just stealing formula for their babies. No, they're stealing the formula so that they can sell it to somebody who wants formula for cheaper.
0: Exactly. For my story, I see this headline. If you drive the speed limit, you could be saving the planet.
1: Oh, really?
0: I'm like, okay, this has got to be some sort of BS. It's researchers at the University of Minnesota. They found that speeding is costing Americans around 50,000 metric

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1: You trade less than a minute a day in exchange for safer air, safer roads, and a little bit more money in your pocket. And I could not help it. In my mind, all I heard was,
2: he's bound and down.
1: No, I'm not trading it. No. No. No, that's not for me. No, thank you. I think I'll just keep on rolling the way I've been rolling. It'll be fine.
3: Out of spite, I'm just going to go out to the parking lot and turn on my truck, let it idle for the rest of the show.
1: Oh, gosh. No. It's not going to get people to stop speeding. Give me a break. There has been some more climate nonsense debunked. We got to get to that. Nimrod's in the news and a news update next.

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6: 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Avengers Doomsday will see much of the original cast return as the superhero team goes up against the supervillain Dr. Doom. To mark the release, Disney released tickets for the first showings at Infinity Vision certified theaters. The Orlando Magic releasing their preseason schedule. The team will kick things off with an away game against the Memphis Grizzlies on October 7th. It will be followed by a match against the Cleveland Cavaliers on October 11th. A California judge putting a two-week pause on the Paramount Warner Brothers Discovery merger. The ruling comes after a dozen states sued over the merger, arguing it would harm competition. A delay in completing the merger could prove costly for Paramount. It'll cost the studio $7 million a day if the deal hasn't closed by September 30th.
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7: Jamie Markley, David Van Camp, Scott Robbins on vacation. 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
7: No, he's going to be sweating through his shirt, through the sheets every night. 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
7: Okay. News update. I have one too. Go ahead first, David.
8: All right. Well, Tom Homan reacting to the bombing. It was the fireworks and gasoline or something that this anti-ICE nut job in New York decided to set off outside of a federal building in New York City. Here is Tom Homan, the border czar.
9: Anti-ICE stuff on him. That's about all we know. Can you add any further detail to that? Was the content?
10: I don't want to get ahead of the FBI in this. I simply don't know. I just got advised of this before I came out the North Lawn. But again, why does he think ICE is bad? Why does he want to attack ICE? Again, because the last year and a half, all he's heard from Democratic members of Congress and sanctuary city mayors and governors is that ICE is not a real law enforcement agency. ICE is separating families. ICE arresting people in churches and hospitals, which is none of it's true. So I'm sure he's been educated by the wrong people, and that's why he's chosen to take action. Because every time they talk about this hateful rhetoric rises, there's that small percentage on the far left who will take some sort of ridiculous action because they feel emboldened because members of Congress are agreeing with him that ICE needs to go away.
7: It is, man. They did it all on purpose from the get-go.
8: Oh, yeah.
7: To build this narrative, and it's just kept on. It's disgusting. For my update, we were talking about climate change being debunked all the time. I remembered John Stossel did this whole thing and was asking different climate alarmists to come on and debate these different people.
8: And then he brought him on.
3: David LeGates is a professor of climatology at the University of Delaware. Pat Michaels is former president of the American Association of State Climatologists. Willie Soon is an astrophysicist.
11: It's all about arm waving. It's about emotion, about sending out kids in protest. We have nothing to do with the science.
3: This group pointed out that even if the planet warms by 5 degrees, humans can adjust. People in Holland did years ago.
7: And he goes into this whole thing and just, and they take all these myths and just debunk them one after another. It's just hilarious.
3: So no real effect on the climate, but
12: you'll sure have an impoverished, dark country, won't you?
3: Myth number four, the idea that carbon dioxide is carbon pollution that just does harm and threatens the food supply.
12: There are places on Earth where it is just greening up like crazy.
8: So if you're really concerned about the plants, more carbon dioxide makes them not just grow faster, but also makes them more water efficient.
3: Carbon dioxide is a greenhouse gas, but it also helps feed the world.
8: A lot of people pretend to know about climate, pretend to have studied it, pretend to come up with these answers, and then make these proclamations to scare you so that you'll do what we want you to do.
3: But if what the...
7: I'll just stop it right there. So from that story earlier, talking about if you just drove the speed limit, you'd help the planet.
8: Right.
7: I say by speeding, you're helping plants grow.
8: Yeah, you're rebuilding the rainforest.
7: And with that, we go to Nimrod. Here we go.
13: When the going gets tough.
14: Damn it, this is too hard.
13: The dumb get dumber.
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13: It's Nimrod's in the News on the Martley, Van Camp, and Robbins Show.
16: I love the poorly educated.
7: All right. Nimrod's in the News. Just a fair warning. This is another person that had a whole lot of drugs on him. You just couldn't see him, if you know what I mean. This is St. Petersburg, Florida. They pull over a vehicle, and there is Kurtel McCray. She's 46, and she's resisting. Finally, they get her apprehended. They step out of the car. They spot plastic baggies containing a white rock substance near the passenger seat. Okay, so she says, I don't know whose that is. While being escorted to a police van, a baggie with a rock-like substance dropped from her person. They said from the buttocks area. And then as she was being booked into custody, another baggie with multicolored pills fell from what is described as the defendant's vaginal cavity.
8: Golly, she's a trapper keeper.
7: She's in a lot of trouble. That's Nimrod's in the News.
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21: From ABC News, I'm Stephanie Officer. President Trump demanding revenge following the loss of several American soldiers in Jordan over reported Iranian missiles. ABC's Martha Raddatz.
22: U.S. Central Command identifying two of the soldiers killed, the youngest 19-year-old Private Isabella Gonzalez of Texas and 25-year-old First Lieutenant Tyler Fian of Hawaii. Officials say human remains found are likely those of a third missing service member still unidentified.
21: At a memorial service honoring Nolan Wells in Mississippi Monday, Reverend Al Sharpton announced he'd be offering up more than $50,000 for information leading to an arrest in the case of Wells' death. ABC's Ika Jachi.
23: He reiterated that Nolan Wells never made it back to shore. Someone knows something. Someone has seen something. So look at this almost as if it's a call for transparency, not only for the investigators looking into this crime, but also for the community to speak up and speak out on whatever they know.
21: The Tate brothers remain behind bars in Miami as they fight extradition for a new round of criminal charges in the UK. ABC's Victor Oquendo.
24: U.S. Marshals arresting the brothers in Miami Saturday after British authorities announced dozens of new charges against them, including rape, trafficking, and offenses related to indecent images of a child. Their lawyer denying all charges today outside federal court.
25: We are, of course, objecting to extradition because Andrew and Tristan are innocent.
24: The brothers deny all their women's allegations.
21: Spain was not the only FIFA World Cup winner. After BTS performed, their Spotify streams jumped by 30 million, the most of any artist to perform, immediately after the game on July 19th. Spotify says all of the other halftime performers enjoyed triple-digit stream hikes, including Robbie Williams, Shakira, Burna Boy, and Madonna. You're listening to ABC News.
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3: I'm Channel 9 Eyewitness News meteorologist Daniel McFarland. We are continuing to watch some small rain chances across the area that will largely dissipate by the early evening. Next, we're tracking a big pocket of dry air to take over Central Florida. Temperatures will be on the rise over the next few days with highs topping out between 95 and 97 degrees. For Channel 9 Eyewitness News, I'm meteorologist Daniel McFarland.
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7: The Markley, Van Camp, and Robbins Show. Jamie Markley, David Van Camp, Scott Robbins on vacation, back later in the week. Okay, crazy scene earlier today in New York, David.
8: Yeah, this weirdo anti-ICE leftist walked in front of a federal building and started setting off an incendiary device. He had fireworks and accelerant on it and all that stuff. He's been arrested, and, I mean, Tom Homan, he's been warning about this kind of stuff because, I mean, right now, you do have a political party that is encouraging this stuff.
7: Yes.
8: And I know that, you know, Mamdani put out a statement saying, like, oh, horrified by these actions. And I think Hakeem Jeffries put out some other bland thing. And so Tom Homan was asked about that.
7: They do this all the time. Mm-hmm. Hakeem talking about ICE. We need to defund ICE, all that crap.
10: I appreciate the comments from Mamdani and Jeffries, but too little too late. They spent a year attacking ICE, comparing ICE. So let's abolish ICE because they're fascists. ICE are Nazis. ICE are racist. ICE is a secret police. ICE isn't a real law enforcement agency. They have to comply with ICE. I see the signs every protest resist. So look, they have educated people that they can resist ICE. And the hateful rhetoric continues, which we've had some tragedies recently because people didn't want to comply with ICE. So this is yet another example today what happened in front of the federal building. It's another example of attacking ICE. And I'm sure if you ask that person why he did it, he can repeat the talking points I just said that you hear from Democratic members of Congress, the Democratic mayors and governors who simply want ICE to go away.
7: I don't doubt that for a second.
8: Oh, yeah.
7: If the person was asked that question.
8: Mm-hmm.
7: Yeah, it's all the nonsense that's been fed to him. And that's the thing. You have some people that might formulate opinions and that could affect voting, but you also have nut jobs that will affect all of a sudden they're taking days off work to go protest because they feel like they're in this fight for good versus evil. It's just whack.
8: Mm-hmm.
7: And you have a media that just allows it to keep going on.
8: Well, yeah.
7: Unchallenged.
8: I mean, all these people who talk about, you know, secret hand signals that Donald Trump is sending to the KKK or whatever.
7: Right.
8: Like, no, I mean, you have these actual would-be terrorists or wannabe terrorists who are out there repeating literally word for word what, you know, the top Democrat leaders are saying.
7: And dude, when he said this earlier, talking about if all these people would have just did exactly what the law enforcement officers were telling them to do, no one would have died.
8: Yeah.
7: That's true. I can't think of one that wouldn't be the case.
8: Oh, no. I mean, you look at, you know, Renee Good. Okay. Yep. If she actually gets out of the car, or actually step one, don't be part of a caravan that is actively impeding law enforcement investigations.
7: Exactly.
8: Don't put yourself in that kind of dangerous situation. Yep. And then also Alex Pretty. He shows up, mixes it up with a cop while armed. Again, he had every right in the world to carry. But when you carry a gun, you also have a common sense responsibility to not put yourself in a situation where things can escalate.
7: Yes, because the last thing you want to do is have to use it.
8: Yes.
7: Yeah. But the left has used all of that to keep formulating their own narrative. Yeah. Something else out of New York. I'm going to see this earlier today. Kathy Hochul is trying to copy Canada's assisted suicide structure. You've seen this, right?
8: Yeah.
7: And so there's some orders of Catholic nuns that provide hospice that argue that the state is going to strip them of their practice unless they provide access to medical aid in dying. So the sisters filed suit on Friday. The Free Press had reported on this. Now, Kathy Hochul is saying the law exempts religious providers from participating, but that's not really true. Mm. Because some are not even recognized as providers, which is a problem. Hochul uses the word offering as the opt-out, but they're still required to act as agents of medical aid in dying, even though it violates their deeply held religious beliefs. It would also violate the religious beliefs of their hospice patients who freely chose Catholic facilities for their end-of-life care. And the other thing about Kathy Hochul's opt-out, the state has to recognize a hospice as a healthcare facility to receive it. And some of those would not be recognized, like the Missionary Sisters of St. Benedict, whose assisted living facility is not classified as a healthcare facility under the law's definition, would receive no religious opt-out whatsoever. What is it with Democrats always fighting with the nuns, it seems like?
8: Over killing the unborn and old people, apparently.
7: Exactly.
8: You know, this whole thing with the medical assistance and dying or whatever, it's euthanasia.
7: Yes.
8: You know, there years ago, when this first started really becoming a bigger conversation in America and certainly in Canada, we saw it. You know, I had a somewhat open mind about this. In that, okay, you want to try to leave on your own terms, et cetera. I didn't understand why you couldn't just do it yourself, but, you know, you want to make sure that it's effective and you have that option. I thought, okay, I guess it wouldn't be for me, but I can appreciate at least the point of view where somebody wants this to be legalized. Didn't want to write it off completely.
7: I can remember what the debate, and it was at that time, it seemed to me like an honest debate.
8: Yeah.
7: And it was with a lady in Oregon who was dying of cancer.
8: Yes.
7: And people were able to freely give their viewpoint, both sides.
8: Yeah.
7: Or beyond that now.
8: Oh, we are, because the slippery slope, boy, the left just keeps adding bacon grease to that slope.
7: Yep.
8: And to the point where, like, Canada, they're talking about doing, offering this to kids and people with depression.
7: Oh, yeah.
8: There's a story where a Catholic priest, for crying out loud, they just kept offering it to him. Hey, we could kill you.
7: He's like, it is an option.
8: Well, no.
7: Jeez. Yeah, that's pretty bonkers. I'm just happy to see this. Hot air, because obviously keeping up to date on what's going on with Iran, and I think we're going to be hitting them hard over the next week.
8: Looks like it, yeah.
7: It's just going to ramp up. And on it goes. The war with Russia and Ukraine, and what Ukraine's been able to do, I think, to a lot of people has been surprising.
8: Oh, yeah.
7: And the drone technology, the way that Russia can't intercept it, is kind of wild.
8: It's the drone warfare is terrifying to me.
7: I'm with you there. Because I just happen to see, because Russia has an online retail clone of Amazon called Wildberries. Mm-hmm. Don't know if you've ever heard of it. But at Hot Air, they were talking all about it. And just like Amazon, Wildberries relies on huge warehouses to store and ship products to customers. Mm-hmm. And over the weekend, Ukrainian drones hit a couple of the warehouses. Mm-hmm. And a video of it. And it's just another example of Ukraine being able to go into Russia with drone technology and take out a bunch of stuff. One's like, what, 30 miles just east of Moscow.
8: Yeah.
7: And they don't seem to be able to stop it.
8: Well, dude, it's like, what if we did landmines but gave it wings? You know?
7: Yeah.
8: It's very difficult to stop.
7: Yes. And so, and the reason they were targeting that, not so much that, you know, people wouldn't get their crap on time and it would anger people, but it was also because a lot of the military-grade stuff and electronics comes from these warehouses that their military needs.
8: Well, and any logistical tangle that you can create for the enemy is going to benefit you in some way.
7: Yes.
8: Even if it's just tangential.
7: So, and on that goes. All right, other things we haven't had a chance to get to yet. There's a superintendent that doesn't want to drug test teachers?
8: Yeah.
7: Why?
8: Because it might actually drive talent away. Virginia superintendent doesn't want drug testing in school because he's worried about teachers and staff quitting. This is Spotsylvania County School Superintendent Dr. Clint Mitchell.
7: Okay.
4: Implementing such a program would completely negate the work that we have done over the last 18 months plus in the school division on teacher retention. I give you the data just for our recruitment fair this past week. I guarantee you that our neighbors, whether it's Stafford, Fredericksburg City, Caroline, Louisa, Orange County, Culpeper, Prince William, they're looking for you to implement such a policy. Because here's what's going to happen. You think our retention numbers are what it is? Drones of people are going to look the school division. And you think we have a problem hiring and retaining people and filling positions? You'll have vacancies because no one want to work here. The data don't support it. It is not my decision, it's the board decision. But from the way I stand, I think that's a slippery slope.
7: Yeah. I don't know if you know anything about this district. Do they have a hard time retaining because it's just tough to teach there already?
8: Well, I think that, yes, that's been a part of it. And also salaries and not keeping up and all of that kind of stuff. The usual retention problems.
7: Okay. So not exactly the district that a lot of parents would like to move there for their kids to go to school. It's for the people that have no other choice, basically. Yes. Our teachers got to be able to do drugs. You got to understand to teach in these places.
8: Yes.
7: if you don't let them, you know, get high at night after dealing with the monsters they got to deal with all day, we ain't going to have any teachers. So that's exactly. You might as well just say that.
8: Yeah, right. Come on. We've all been to that one school. You want to try to teach math to these monsters?
7: Oh, gosh. Okay, there are some stats as far as trans people. Wild, we got to get to. And the five stories we're watching today, straight ahead.

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3: The Odyssey earned more than $124 million as it soared to the top spot at the weekend box office. The three-hour R-rated Christopher Nolan film is the first ever shot entirely with IMAX cameras. The American Heart Association says research indicates consuming up to 5 cups of coffee a day is generally safe for most adults. The research also suggests that regularly consuming caffeinated coffee without added sugars, flavors, or cream was linked to a lower risk of type 2 diabetes, heart disease, stroke, heart failure, and some irregular heart rhythms. Back to school shopping in full force. Florida's back to school sales tax holiday starts today and ends on August 20th. Shoppers will get a break on sales tax for qualifying clothing, school supplies, and some computers.
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8: Markley, Van Camp, and Robbins show. Jamie Markley, David Van Camp, Scott Robbins out on vacation, back a little later this week. Now, the five stories we're watching today.
9: 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Number five, the FDA is now clarifying the poop lettuce debacle. Taylor Farm said there was a false positive, seeming to absolve themselves. Well, the FDA came back and said, no, this was a specific test at the U.S.-Mexico border that was a false positive. However, it looks like the diarrhea lettuce came from iceberg lettuce from Taylor Farm's locations in central Mexico. They're like, no, it was y'all, we think.
8: Okay.
9: But there was one false positive for one shipment that they tested at the border.
8: Okay.
9: All right. and on it goes.
8: Okay. But they've said none of their branded salads or kits are associated. It's just the ones that went to the restaurants.
9: It's very
8: confusing.
9: It is very confusing. You know, because you do have, you know, a corporate interest who's just trying to save their brand. They don't want to get Chipotle'd.
8: Exactly.
9: And you know, and so they're throwing everything out there, and it's just muddying the waters. Number four, the Department of Education is rolling out new accountability tests for colleges and universities. That means if an undergrad program's graduates don't earn more than workers in that field who never went to college, that program could be cut off from federal student loans. Good. Number three, in New York, one person has been arrested after setting off a homemade incendiary device at 26 Federal Plaza. This is where immigration court is. The person had anti-ICE stuff on him. That's the quote. Number two, Yemen's Houthis have announced sea navigation ban on Saudi Arabia. We'll see how long that lasts. And then number one, after Iran killed two U.S. soldiers in a strike, Trump has ordered the U.S. military to make Iran pay many times over for each American soldier killed.
8: Yeah. Golly. Feel terrible for, obviously, families.
9: Mm-hmm.
8: And just thinking about, you know, all of our servicemen and women stationed around that area.
9: Yeah.
8: I mean, high alert.
9: Oh, yeah.
8: Because you do get the feeling over the next week, we're going to be hitting them pretty hard.
9: Yes.
8: I would be surprised if we don't. So just put it that way. So kind of a depressing story the weekend. Charlie Sheen's daughter, Sammy, an OnlyFans model. And different people have been commenting about her getting a lot of her money from her daddy.
9: Mm-hmm.
8: She went out and spoke and said, no. Her father doesn't give her a dime.
9: Mm.
8: It's her body basically pays for everything.
9: Okay.
8: Is that when you feel like a failure as a father?
9: I think so, man.
8: Oh, gosh.
9: Well, he's got a lot of other things to worry about. Charlie Sheen does. He has not. He's not known for making great decisions.
8: No, he definitely is not. Something else we got to get into. Van Jones. You know, from CNN. He doesn't like what's happening to the Democratic Party.
9: I think a lot of those sort of establishment Democrats are starting to feel finally more comfortable in speaking up and speaking out against the socialists who are, I mean, they're running all over the Democrat establishment right now.
8: Oh, yeah. I mean, as a little preview, and we'll get into more of it, he said
10: something. All right, a quick message to my friends on the far left. Quit pooping in the Kool-Aid bowl and telling us that the turds are ice cubes. They're not ice cubes, and I don't want to talk about it.
9: Well, that's pretty to the point there, Van. Dang.
8: Yes, that'll be funny to get into that. And apparently people, according to Don Lemon, are coming up to him all the time, almost begging him to run for president.
9: Okay. Go for it, Don.
8: Yeah.
9: I'd love to see it.
8: Yeah. I mean, it would be a whole lot of fun for us if you would actually do that. So, yeah, I'm all about it. You know what? I think I should probably bring this up when Robbins isn't here because he's always telling me the ADD that you have that you were diagnosed with is real.
9: Oh, yeah.
8: So I happen to see a story as we're looking around at stories today talking about here are different signs of adult ADHD that often go unnoticed. Mm. And it mentions like internal restlessness. Mm. Like you're not bouncing off the walls, but you have a racing brain.
11: sometimes you're physically uncomfortable sitting still, or you need to switch positions, or feel a frantic need to be doing something, even when relaxing.
9: Yeah.
8: Uh-oh. Time blindness. Lack an innate sense of time. You might severely underestimate how long a task takes, resulting in habitual lateness. Or hyper-focus on a project and lose hours without realizing it. Uh-oh.
9: Guilty.
8: Oh, yes. All over. It's like one thing after another. Sensory overload. This missing different body cues. Like, it just like a need to go to the bathroom. Yeah. Like, you got to take a whiz. It doesn't happen until it's like a desperate thing. Like, I got to go.
12: Oh, wow.
8: Yeah. Like, okay. So I didn't want to give Scott the satisfaction of saying, okay, maybe this is real after all. I don't know. We'll get to the Van Jones thing. It's pretty entertaining. It's quite the rant. Coming up in just a few right here.

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0: Stephanie Officer. After three American service members were killed overseas this weekend, Senate Minority Leader Chuck Schumer Monday confirmed Senate Democrats will again force a vote on an Iran War Powers resolution this week.
1: This carnage is the bitter fruit of Trump's labor in Iran. Every second Trump prolongs his war is another second the lives of our men and women in uniform are in danger.
0: Hearings start Tuesday when a judge will decide if there's enough evidence to put singer David on trial in the killing and dismemberment of 14-year-old Celeste Rivas Hernandez. Well, you're never too old to live your dreams, as ABC's Sherry Preston reports.
2: A 105-year-old Navy veteran in the Rochester, New York area ticked an item off his bucket list over the weekend, skydiving out of a plane. Spurgeon Butch Carlson did a tandem jump Sunday afternoon for his birthday. Last year, for his 104th, he did his first horseback ride with his 99-year-old.
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9: I'm Channel 9 Eyewitness News meteorologist Daniel McFarland. We are continuing to watch some small rain chances across the area that will largely dissipate by the early evening. Next, we're tracking a big pocket of dry air to take over central Florida. Temperatures will be on the rise over the next few days with highs topping out between 95 and 97 degrees. For Channel 9 Eyewitness News, I'm meteorologist Daniel McFarland.
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0: The Markley, Van Camp, and Robbins Show. Jamie Markley, David Van Camp. Scott Robbins on vacation back in just a couple of days. David, I know you had a story about trans stats.
1: Yeah, in Oregon, from the Wall Street Journal today. In Oregon, check this out. 1 in 65 girls received a transgender-related clinical diagnosis between 2016 and 2023.
0: Whoa, that's more than the national average by a lot.
1: Yeah. 1 in 240 girls received hormones.
0: Oh, my gosh.
1: Yeah. Kids in Oregon were almost 20 times more likely than kids in Mississippi to have gender dysphoria diagnoses.
0: Social contagion.
1: Yeah, right. This is not a naturally occurring thing.
0: No. I don't know what they would say to that. Probably something to the effect of, well, they're just more comfortable coming out.
1: Right.
0: You know, in Mississippi, you would be shamed mm-hmm. for that because it's very unloving. I'm sure we'd hear some sort of nonsense.
1: Well,
0: the whole
1: trans thing, especially with the kids, that does tend to be a project of affluence more than the opposite.
0: That's what the studies show. And I mean, I've seen a number of lawsuits, and from the news reports, there are a ton out there of detransitioners mm-hmm. saying, "How could a medical establishment do this to me? Yeah. I was a confused kid, and they took advantage of me."
1: Yeah.
0: It's really disgusting. I mentioned Van Jones from CNN. We had some fun with Van Jones over time.
1: Oh, for sure.
0: He's very frustrated right now.
1: Mm-hmm.
0: Because he feels like his political party is being taken over by the Democratic Socialists. And on his Substack, we don't have time to play all of it, but a good portion of it, just to give you an idea, he starts out saying a bunch of stuff that I think most of us would say, well, I don't agree with that, your stance on this, but then he gets to the Democratic Socialists or the Marxist part of it.
2: Mm-hmm. All right, guys, I got some stuff I want to get off my chest. I am tired of a set of people on the very far left in the Democratic Party, my party, telling us that in order for us to be progressives, we now have to believe ideas and support ideas that are completely nuts. I am a progressive Democrat. In other words, everything that's good in our party, I believe in, have believed in for a long time. Do I want universal health care, Medicare for all, whatever you want to call it? Absolutely.
0: Yeah,
2: if you are sick, you should be able to go see a doctor. That's a good idea. I want free education for everybody as long as they want to keep learning. I think that's a good idea. The Green New Deal, I'm the author of the Green New Deal. The Green New Deal
0: is
2: my phrase from my first book in 2008. There's nobody more committed to criminal justice reform than me, ecological solutions, right. The whole deal. These are our ideals as progressives.
0: Right, which I would say is nuts.
1: Yes.
0: But then he's going to get to the real nuts.
2: We should fight for them. We need them now more than ever. But what does that have to do with supporting Hamas? What does it have to do with putting up candidates who say we should have no police, no prisons, we can't deport anybody, even if they commit rape or murder, Israel shouldn't exist? These are terrible ideas. These are awful ideas. Where did these ideas even come from? If we want people to join this party, when people come to the party, you want to give them a wonderful punch bowl of wonderful ideas like this. Who is putting the poop in the punch bowl?
3: Bruh.
2: Why are these ideas in our punch bowl? These are regressive ideas. How do you know? Look at the ideas on this side. If you lived in a world where everybody could see a doctor when they got sick,
0: okay.
2: Even if they didn't have a penny in their pocket.
0: Yeah.
2: If everybody could get an education as far as their learning and desire could take them, if everybody had clean air and clean water, if you didn't have ice running around hurting people for no reason, would that be a good world or a bad world? It'd be a great world. We need to progress toward that world. That's called progress. That's called progressive.
0: No, we've always said those are really actually bad ideas. Really bad. But then you get to the devastating ideas.
2: Now, if you live in a world where there were no police and no prisons, so that in your neighborhood, any gang member, terrorist, pedophile, Klan member could do whatever they wanted to.
0: Pedophile? Now forget it, he's rolling.
2: Is that progress or regress? If you lived in a world where we said, well, you can be a terrorist if you want to, as long as you feel oppressed, and anybody can get blown up at any time and people would make excuses for it, Is that a better world? Is that progress? Or is that regressing to a lawless, chaotic state? If we lived in a world where people could literally get elected to office with the only qualification being that they went and celebrated a mass murder of Israelis, if all elected officials celebrated mass murders, is that a better world or a worse world? These are not progressive ideas.
0: Okay. And this part is cracking me up.
1: Okay.
0: Because your party's allowed it to happen.
1: Oh, yeah.
0: Because you're nothing but cowards that won't stand up to these people from the get-go. You're trying to use them. Oh, that's just that they're a little fringy, but they help us get votes, blah, blah, blah. Now you've got a real problem. Such a problem that apparently people are begging Don Lemon to run for president.
1: Don Lemon?
0: Yes, that was a separate story. Don Lemon, former CNN, he's saying, yeah, it's true. I'm really thinking about it because I think I'd be a good president. He's doing a sit down. I don't even know who these people are, man and a woman. And this is just part of it.
3: You have political ambition? Is that true?
4: No, but people keep asking me if I'm running for president. And I don't know. I might. I'm serious. I don't know. I might because people keep asking me to do it. And, or if I'm going to do it.
0: Please.
4: And I look around, you know, and I see the folks who are, you know, possibly in the running. And some of them are impressive. Many of them, most of them are not. And it seems in this day and age, you don't have to have a ton of political experience because our current president has none, had none. And right. That's very obvious.
0: Time out a second. It does help, though, to be successful.
1: Right.
0: Like to run businesses, employ a ton of people, make profits.
1: And also to have a worldview that a lot of people agree with.
0: Yes. Don has pretty much failed.
4: I think that he could have done a better job if he would actually listen to people, but he doesn't. He thinks he knows everything. But I actually think I would be a really good president of the United States.
3: Okay, like, you're being serious.
4: I'm being totally serious.
5: So what would it take?
4: For the people to want me. What it would take is if I ran a political campaign, a presidential campaign, I would like to run it, and I don't know if this is realistic or not, without having to beg for money. I would like it to be a voter, citizen-driven campaign for as much as it can be. Maybe at some point I might have to take a donation. I would rather not do that, but I would rather the people of the United States to say, that's the guy that we want. I'm going to give him $5 or $10 or something that doesn't break the bank.
1: Wait, I don't want donations, but I do want $5?
0: Yes. Just that it wouldn't break the bank.
1: Uh-huh.
0: That's really what I want more than anything.
1: Oh, yeah.
0: Yeah.
1: Go ahead.
0: And he says, in the end, as we get closer to 2027 or 28, I'll see. I'll decide. I don't think you can start it in 2028, dude.
1: Yeah, right. You got to have. Yeah, the voting's underway in 2028.
0: But he said, but I have enough on my hands right now.
1: Uh-huh.
0: Dude, you're not serious.
1: No.
0: Please. Now, I was thinking, and I don't like Van Jones either, but if Van Jones was saying, you know what, I'm thinking about a run.
1: Mm-hmm.
0: I mean, at least his version of politics, he knows, and he could debate somebody.
1: Yeah.
0: Don Lemon would get destroyed.
1: Oh, yeah, because Don Lemon is actually a dumb person.
0: Yes. Yes. Now, I think Van Jones is a lot of things. I don't think that he's dumb.
1: No.
0: I mean, he's full of baloney on a lot of stuff.
1: Oh, yeah. He's a theater kid for sure. But Don Lemon, man, without his producers around him and writers, he's nothing.
0: Yeah. Yeah, you saw that. What happened again? Another one. You got an all-out brawl with parents at a girls' softball tournament in Mississippi as children are screaming and crying at this 15U tournament, and they're fighting all over the place.
1: And 15U, you're starting to get into scholarship territory, right?
0: I mean, oh, very much,
1: dude.
0: So.
1: Yeah.
0: Yes.
1: Tensions flare.
0: Yeah. See, multiple eyewitnesses say a fight between dueling 15U parents from Texas and Louisiana boiled over into an all-out fist fight at a so-called World Series event in Laurel, Mississippi. Children could be heard screaming. Some cried. One even took what is believed to be a cleat and threw it at a parent. Yes! It ain't a real fight until you take a shoe off and throw it at somebody.
1: Oh, yeah.

0: lost the game 9-4, they talked at and berated the Texas pitcher and other Texas players a majority of the game. After, the Louisiana fans continued making remarks, including calling the Texas players and fans white trash. The Texas coaches tried to have the umpires handle the situation. The umpires didn't do anything.
1: Oh, we'll see.
0: Texas won, and the Louisiana parents and coaches were waiting near the parking lot where the Texas team was parked. One mom from Louisiana, who goes, the writer's saying, purple shirt lady, who was still yelling and cursing at the end, started screaming at the Texas players and their teenagers as they walked past. As the players attempted to leave, the mom followed them toward the parking lot where the player was being screamed at, her mom approaching. The Texas mom verbally confronted the other mom, and then one of the Louisiana male coaches proceeded to push the Texas mom.
1: Uh-oh.
0: And that's where it all started. And then it was on.
1: That is a heavy sign of disrespect going on right there. You're not going to let that stand. You want to see white trash? I'll show you white trash.
0: Yeah. And then you got somebody, well, hold on a second. They're replying, and absolutely not. I was there, too. The Texas players kicked our bats, yelled at our girls, stuck their tongues out. Oh, no, not that.
1: No way.
0: Threw the ball in the air after every inning and on and on. Then the players talked bleep to one of our moms and she told her to keep walking. Okay. All right. So, yeah. Pretty much any weekend, you're going to see parents fighting at one of these tournaments.
1: Oh, yeah. It seems like the baseball, softball universe seems to bring out some of the crazies. More than other sports. I mean, certainly youth basketball has its issues. Football has its issues, but
0: let's say hockey is. There's a lot of those. Yeah. I don't know. Maybe it's the summer heat. I'm not quite sure.
1: It's America's pastime. I don't know.
0: I don't know, man. But it's like every week there's another one of these stories. Boy, we got a doozy. Speaking of Mississippi, woman driving naked with a bunch of guns.
1: Oh,
0: Nimrod's in the news. Yeah, it's a beauty. And a news update next.

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3: 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The team will kick things off with an away game against the Memphis Grizzlies.

0: Phillies on October 7th. It will be followed by a match against the Cleveland Cavaliers on October 11th. A California judge putting a two-week pause on the Paramount Warner Brothers Discovery merger. The ruling comes after a dozen states sued over the merger, arguing it would harm competition. A delay in completing the merger could prove costly for Paramount. It'll cost the studio $7 million a day if the deal hasn't closed by September 30th.
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4: The Markley Van Camp and Robbins Show. Jamie Markley, David Van Camp, Scott Robbins out on vacation, back a little later this week. It is true, a lot of people talk about the weight loss injections because they're effective, but talking about needles, a lot of people don't like needles at all. Especially trying to give yourself a shot. 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
4: All right, before we get to our naked Nimrod, we got a news update.
5: Yeah. An illegal alien murderer highlighted by President Trump's campaign in 2024 is now suing President Trump. He wants $75.5 million naturalization to the country and an apology. As I was embarrassed, it belittled me, it shattered my dignity and what I was as a person. So this guy, 27 years old, in March 2024, he shot and killed Grand Rapids resident Ruby Garcia with an illegal handgun before dumping her body on US 131 and fleeing in her car. And he was arrested 2 days later, confessed to the crime. Mm-hmm. He's currently serving a minimum of 39 years in prison. And he entered the country illegally, but initially was well protected by DACA.
4: Okay.
5: Yeah. But now he wants an apology because President Trump highlighted him during the campaign. No.
6: Of course not. Is that going to go anywhere before it's thrown out?
5: I don't think so. I think that's going to get laughed out of court.
4: I would hope so, yes. All right, we got to get to Nimrod's. This is a doozy.
7: When the going gets tough.
8: Damn it, this is too hard.
7: The dumb get dumber.
9: All right, Dean.
7: It's Nimrod's in the News on the Martley, Van Camp, and Robbins Show.
8: I love the poorly educated.
4: All right. Nimrod's in the News, just the way this reads. A completely naked Mississippi woman was driving erratically in a car containing marijuana and illegally modified firearms when she was pulled over late last night. During the traffic stop in the town of Ellisville, less than 5,000 people, police discovered that Caitlin Maxwell, who's 22, this is the way it reads, was unencumbered by any clothing.
5: That's one way to say it.
4: Yeah, she's naked. And alone in the 2017 Dodge Challenger she was driving, reeked of pot and appeared under the influence. So a search of the vehicle turned up a Glock at her feet, another Glock wedged between the passenger seat and the center console. In the trunk, they found a third Glock and two ARs, one of which appeared to have been outfitted with a switch that would make it fully automatic.
5: Ah.
4: So she was arrested on an assortment of felony and misdemeanor counts. She's locked up, $35,000 bond. During police questioning, Maxwell said, yes, my boyfriend, 24-year-old Sean Cooley, that used a 3D printer to make the switches.
5: Oh, come on, man.
4: Uh-oh. So then a subsequent search of Cooley's residence resulted in his arrest for possession of machine gun conversion devices and the seizure of a small arsenal, which I'm looking at right now. Yeah, that's serious stuff. Put it mildly, they're in a lot of trouble.
5: Yeah.
4: And that's Nimrod's in the News.

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4: From ABC News, I'm Stephanie Officer. Federal authorities in New York City are investigating a terrifying attack outside a federal building in downtown Manhattan, where a former U.S. soldier is accused of setting a fire and injuring three people just before court was set to open Monday. ABC's Aaron Kuchersky in Manhattan.
5: The suspect, identified as 43-year-old Andrew Arabaca, splashes gasoline onto an outdoor stairwell, ignites it with fireworks, and runs off.
6: Mr. Arabaca came armed with bad intentions.
5: Arabaca immediately grabbed by federal police, wrestled to the ground, and taken into custody. The FBI says they located anti-ICE literature along with two pellet guns from which the suspect fired several shots.
4: Taylor Farms has released a new statement regarding its lettuce, which the FDA says they falsely linked to the current Cyclospora outbreak. The company says they issued a voluntary recall July 17th, have stopped sourcing iceberg lettuce grown in central Mexico for the rest of the growing season, and have experts on site in central Mexico investigating all potential sources of contamination. Two other major food suppliers, U.S. Foods and Sysco, listed as brands that potentially got recalled lettuce from Taylor Farms, and they say they are notifying customers. Well, police are searching for the suspects behind a terrifying break-in at the home of NFL star Saquon Barkley over the weekend while he and his family, including young children, were home. ABC's Ike Ajachi.
7: Tredyffin Township Police say in the early hours Saturday, the suspects, who they believe drove this white SUV into this quiet Malvern neighborhood, made it inside the home of the Philadelphia Eagles running back. While it doesn't appear anything was taken, officers say by the time they responded around 5 a.m., the alleged suspects were already gone.
4: Jim Gilstrap, the singer known for composing the Good Times theme song and Stevie Wonder collaborator, died Saturday at the age of 79 of natural causes. Wonder said he was happy they were able to cross paths.
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18: I'm Channel 9 Eyewitness News meteorologist Daniel McFarland. We are continuing to watch some small rain chances across the area that will largely dissipate by the early evening. Next, we're tracking a big pocket of dry air to take over central Florida. Temperatures will be on the rise over the next few days, with highs topping out between 95 and 97 degrees. For Channel 9 Eyewitness News, I'm meteorologist Daniel McFarland.
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23: Well, hey, everybody. Glad you're joining us today on Florida's Voice. My name is Drew Steele. Big D is on vacation again. Hey, when does he come back? Is he going to be back anytime soon? No, he's literally on vacation. It's a long story. It's a good story. Don't think it's a bad story. It's a good thing. Has he got another week, 2 weeks? I don't know how many. Anyway, the point is, D's not here. It's a good reason why he's not here. So don't sweat that. He will be back. The newsroom's here, so you don't have anything to worry about. Nina's right there. So anytime you want to call it, I'm just kidding. I'm kidding. 866-588-8303. Anytime you want to watch at FL Voice News on YouTube, Rumble X, Facebook, and Instagram. Coming up, busy program, as you can imagine. The Secretary of State, Marco Rubio, had some things to say about Iran, among other things that are going on to try to keep the world safe, peace, the kind of thing that Democrats don't seem to grasp. They can't catch it. They don't understand why anybody would want a peaceful existence around these parts. I just said these parts. I don't know why. You know, because they're always about chaos and havoc unless they get what they want. And we're not going to give them what they want. They want communism, and we're not going to give it to them.
24: Not a joke.
23: Thank you, Joe. Here's the latest that we have right now. You've got a video that just came out. So if you're not watching NFL Voice News on YouTube, Rumble X, Facebook, and Instagram, I'll describe it afterwards. But There was a suspect setting fire outside the Manhattan Federal Building. It just happens to be where ICE is located. And if you're wondering what that looked like, here is the video that just came out.
0: A man with a history of anti-immigration and customs enforcement activity. He set off this incendiary device outside the Manhattan Federal Building. It houses the immigration court. A video clearly capturing the moment that the suspect poured a liquid and then ignited it outside 26 Federal Plaza, sparking a massive fire now seen on your screen in this new video.
23: Unless, of course, you're driving or listening to us in your car or in your office. So, yeah, that happened. So you have that going on. You've got gasoline fireworks being lit outside the ICE facility in New York City. They've captured this person. Now, I don't know really why all of this is going on. It's really hard to explain. Like, what is it? It's not the the rhetoric of, like, the communist mayor of the city of New York, Mamdani, because he said, well, okay, yeah, I know.
1: His name is Zora. He is a commie.
23: I don't know. It's one of those things where you just hope that he's talking nice about ICE. And nice about ICE. See what I did there?
21: It's the cruelty of ICE. The need to abolish ICE. It's something that I've echoed myself.
22: I believe that ICE is a cruel agency who has very little interest, if any at all, in public safety. And I believe it's a rogue agency that should be abolished.
23: A rogue agency should be abolished, and among other things, some of the other hateful rhetoric that's been out there for way, way, way, way too long. So now... no big deal. Nothing to see here. Just someone setting off an incendiary device that exploded outside of the ICE offices. Basically, it looked like pouring gasoline and then threw some fireworks and the fire goes up and then they catch you. And I wonder what Mamdani says about this. It happened in his city. We know exactly why it happened. We know the perpetrator and allegedly what their background is. So let's see what Mamdani has to say after all of this is said and done. You got plenty of people that have been talking about the hateful rhetoric out there about ICE. Tom Holman, I think earlier today, was even talking to the press once again about ICE, the press, the Democrats, hateful rhetoric.
24: Let's be clear, you can attack the men and women ICE all you want. It comes down to one simple fact. These people fail to comply with law enforcement. Even some of the major chiefs in this country who don't necessarily agree with this administration says you always comply with law enforcement. But the hateful rhetoric that ICE isn't a real law enforcement agency. I see these signs that resist. ICE are let's abolish them. They're fascists. When you keep that hateful rhetoric up for a year and a half, there's going to be that percentage of that MEP population that's going to be emboldened to take action because they're not real law enforcement. See, I should resist them.
23: You mean like the gasoline on the ground and then the explosives there, or it looks like fireworks that made the explosive that just took place there in New York City, like that kind of thing for Tom Holman? Yeah, he's not wrong. You know, the other part of it becomes the question about whether or not you're supposed to follow what law enforcement says. Well, ICE isn't legitimate law enforcement. Oh, okay. You keep doing that. See, that's what the left does. So because they're not legitimate in your eyes, kind of like a legitimate president, legitimate law enforcement, legitimate, I don't know, fill in the blank on something else that's illegitimate. I don't know what else.
25: Hey, Esther.
23: Maybe that guy. But anyway, we don't want to get too far. So you've got the... illegitimacy. So it doesn't make a difference. Is that your explanation? Can we get a little bit more of Tom Holman? I just want to hear what he said.
24: All they had to do is simply comply with law enforcement. If you don't like what law enforcement did to you, then go to the court, sue, call the ACLU, do whatever you want to do. But you should always comply with law enforcement. If they did, they'd be alive today. Now, I'm not going to comment on the investigation itself, but wait for it to play out. This is about complying with law enforcement and a lot of the negative hateful, and I said this a year ago, if a hateful rhetoric doesn't stop, there will be bloodshed.
23: Yep. And he's right. And this is what ends up happening. And so this is what we're dealing with in this country, not just with regard to ICE, but certainly everything that has to do with this administration, the president. You know, here's something very, how do I put this the right way? I'm trying to think if I can make this relatable to some other things that are going on in the news. Yeah, I think I can. All right, let me just start with this. So in the UK right now, they've got a brand new prime minister who was out there for the cameras and for the people, lots of applause. Now, what's going on in the UK have to do with kind of what's going on in this country? Well, I can make the case that when you hear the new UK Prime Minister, Andy Burnham, this is somebody who many people have talked about as being pretty aloof. Like, where did this guy come from? He's never really been involved in politics. But behind the scenes, he's been part of and around organizations and people who have done something completely different than it used to be done. See, back in the old days, in the old school days, when that... Okay, yeah, that's right. Back in the old school days when people were wearing bell-bottoms. Nina, you know what bell-bottoms are? Do you have a pair of... you know what bell-bottom jeans, bell-bottom pants? Do you know? Okay, I don't... Anyway, so back in those days and the like, maybe even before then, there were people that felt like revolution was the way to do it. This is how you make a change in countries around the globe. It's revolution. Now, there are certain countries that were able to use revolution, violence, as the way to make change. And then there are others who couldn't get it done, tried, but never made it happen. And I'm just telling you that the MO right now of where the world is going is quite simple. It's not revolution, guns, going up to the White House or going to Congress and trying to take over, or in any other country, maybe the UK, any of that. No, no, no. It's subtle. It's taking over institutions. It's taking over different things in the culture. It's changing the culture. It's subtle. It's behind the scenes. So it bubbles up. You don't have to fire a shot when you do that kind of thing. We talked about this weeks ago in detail about how this is happening around the world. That's what's going on right now. And that's a lot of what we're seeing now in this country. And you got the new UK Prime Minister who was talking today. And this is interesting. I do want to play this because I don't want to leave it just right there, because I got to bring this up. So here he is, the new UK Prime Minister. And right out of the gate, this is hysterical, because remember what a lot of the protesting on the streets of the United States have been lately with regard to Donald Trump. It's been, well, hold that thought for just a second. Listen.
2: I have just come from Buckingham Palace, where I have accepted His Majesty the King's invitation to form a government.
23: Is that how that works? Okay, so this is funny. So you get on the streets and you're saying, we don't want any kings, no kings in this country, right? Donald Trump is the king, which is so funny because you're still protesting and doing all of these things that maybe some kings and some people would be in tyrannical regimes would be like, yeah, shut them up. I'm not saying that any tyrannical regimes have been around before, like previous administrations that were trying to make you shut up when it comes to election and election integrity and maybe even laptops and the like. And
4: Ryan Dogface Pony Sword.
23: You did it and you know it. Anyway, so that's pretty funny. So there's the UK Prime Minister, the new one, Andy Burnham, is that his name? I don't know. I got to get it right. Who showed up at Buckingham Palace to ask the king whether or not it's cool to start up a new government. Do you see how that works? Is that not weird to anybody when you're talking about no kings? And it's just kind of hysterical when you hear him say. What else did he say here?
2: In doing so,
23: yeah,
2: I am acutely conscious,
23: yeah,
2: that I am the sixth person in the last 10 years to walk up this street. The seventh prime minister since 2016.
23: Yeah.
2: Making this a moment for reflection.
23: Yeah, reflection. And he goes on to say some other things that it's the UK. We don't really care that much because we're not the UK. And also, the one thing I just wanted to play that for was because I think the UK accent is really cool. So you got a guy who's, aw, shucks, not really politically minded. You figure that he's going to be easy to control in some eyes. And he's got a really cool accent. So there he is talking about all the things that are going to happen in the UK. Now, mind you that a lot of the talk has been how much the UK has changed. This guy is all about socialism. This guy is talking about nationalizing industries. He's talking about cracking down on social media like X, you know, free speech. Hey, does that sound familiar? I think it does. It sure sounds like the DSA or the Democrats, Socialists of America, or the Democrats as we know it.
5: DSA, Democratic Socialists. Let's wreck this place.
6: True international average of pressure.
23: We never knew what that meant until just now. So anyway, yeah, so all of this going on, and this guy is going to be the start of what is going to be seen in a lot of different countries, and they're trying to do it here. And I've talked to enough people over the weekend to just be aware of this, that the same thing that's going on in the UK right now that they're trying to do, and in a lot of ways they're succeeding, is the same thing that people are trying to do in this country, where they're trying to have people, not at the barrel of a gun, you don't have to do that. You just change the institutions. You change the way people think. You change the way the youth think as they're growing up. You change the way the culture is, and you get all of these things happening from the bottom up, and next thing you know it, yeah, you don't know your country anymore. That kind of thing. So I just wanted to put that out there. So I'm glad I did. What else do we have going on? All right, some FL news, some Florida news, by the way. Anytime you want to check out the stories that we are working on, flvoicenews.com. That's Florida's Voice, the website. Congressman Byron Donalds, it sure feels like and seems like he's going to be the nominee on the Republican ticket for governor of the state of Florida. And I believe he challenged Democrat David Jolly to three debates? Is that right? So that's the word now. Is this video about this? Hold on. Let's see if we have some video on this. Here we go.
4: There's been a lot of talk about debates, but the only debate that truly matters is the one against the radical Democrats. You see, David Jolly and I, we have very different views about the future of Florida. My vision is about Florida remaining the free state of Florida based upon common sense, conservative principles, law and order, a growing economy, low taxes, and making sure parents are at the head of the table when it comes to making decisions on behalf of their children. David Jolly, he actually stands with the Democrat Party, the same Democrats that believe in high taxes, bloated government, boys and girls sports, and taking away that authority from parents and giving it to bureaucrats.
23: How about also getting rid of prisons, getting rid of the presidency and the Senate? There's a lot of things. Don't forget about the DSA side, sir, if you don't mind me saying, but he can't really hear me because it's a video.
4: This is a very different view of the future of Florida, and this view needs to be debated. This is why I'm challenging David Jolly to three debates.
23: Oh, three. All right.
4: So the people of Florida can see that contrast. I think when time comes for these debates, you're going to see my vision is one for a free Florida that puts the people of Florida first, protects the Florida dream, expands our economies, and makes sure that Florida remains number one in all of America.
23: All right. So that's a little bit from Congressman Byron Donalds, who I know some people get very upset if we're playing video of him talking about going against David Jolly in three debates. And they're like, well, why didn't he do any debates with the primary challengers? Well, we're not at the primary yet, so you still have time, only a weeks away. Hopefully your decisions are made as to who you're going to vote for. I know there were a lot of undecided. You can't really be undecided at this point, although you got a busy life. I get it. You're going to get there. And the problem with the other individuals that are running in the primary and how it doesn't feel like, based on polling, that they're getting any traction. But that's okay, because we still have to do the primary. And I'm sure that everybody who has a person that they want to vote for has already done their due diligence. They've already checked out videos. They've already looked at some of the debates that didn't have Congressman Byron Donalds there, and have made a decision based on what they believe would be and who would be best for the state of Florida. Right? I think, is that okay? I'm looking at the newsroom. We're all right with that? Get a thumbs up. All right. I got one person in the newsroom who thumbed me up. Is that a way to put it? Thumbed me up? Did I just say something really bad? No, there's nothing wrong with saying that. That's what it is. I put a thumbs up, so it's just feels really strange. All right, and some other stories that are going on in the state of Florida. How about the back-to-school sales tax holiday that begins today? It's going on right now, and you've got the opportunity there, parents, teachers, students. You get a break for a whole month from paying sales tax on the school supplies that are eligible, clothing, computers. So it runs from today through August 20th, and you can buy all kinds of stuff. Now, if you don't know what you can purchase, it's very simple. Just go to flvoicenews.com, Florida's Voice. It's right there on the website. But for those that want to know right now, because you're about immediacy, I get that. Here's what's eligible. 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So not everything falls under it. If you want to find out more and you want to get the details, it is absolutely fine. You certainly can do that. Hold on a second. Okay, Nina's telling me that we've got a caller, and I didn't realize there's a caller because my computer was down. Now it's up. So now I see. So you got to move them over there, Nina. So move them back. Bring them in. Move them back because now I can see. So if you can do that, that would be fantastic. By the way, 866-588-8303 is the phone number. All right, let's see. Who is this? This is Christian. Christian's calling from Naples. Hey, Christian, how are you today? Christian, it's you. You're on the air, Christian. Are you there? Hello, Christian. Christian doesn't hear me. All right, so let's see if Christian's going to hear me in just a second. Once again, 866-588-8303. I'm laughing because I'm giving you the phone number, and I'm thinking, how many of you are looking to call if you can't hear me? All right, Christian, can you hear me now?
7: Christian? I can hear you, Drew. How are you doing?
23: How you doing, my friend? You're on the air. What's on your mind, sir?
7: All right. I'm a first-time listener, long-time caller.
23: How does that work? Okay, go ahead.
7: I was wondering, what do you think are the main topics when it comes to the governor race? What do you think are the main topics within what we want to see for Florida and which governor to choose from?
23: Well, let's put it this way. Number one, we definitely don't want David Jolly, so we know that. We don't want a Democrat. We don't want to have all that drama in Tallahassee.
7: Absolutely.
23: For sure. Okay, so... When you think about what people are concerned about, you know, I might ask you first what you're concerned about. Like, what are the everyday things you said you live in Naples, so in Southwest Florida? What are the everyday things? Give me three things just off the top of your head that bug you right now, that are bothering you, not like political, just in your life. Mm-hmm. What's bothering you? Okay.
7: Oh, okay. Bothering me in my life. That's kind of personal. I'm not sure.
23: Okay.
7: I don't really have anything as far as like local, but I can give you my main concerns as far as like who I'm choosing for in the race.
23: Okay. All right. That's fine. Go ahead.
7: Okay. So the main concerns for me in Florida are the AI data centers.
23: Okay, excellent. So that's right. So you're concerned about the AI data centers because you're worried about water and you're worried about the electricity bill and all of that. So want, okay, fantastic.
7: Absolutely.
23: Okay, got it.
7: And then the flock cameras, that's Lily's surveillance state.
23: Yeah.
7: We're seeing
23: Christian, it's crazy. And it's crazy how these flock cameras are coming up a lot on social media and people talking about them in the news and where you find them. And it's like they're almost like ubiquitous, big word for me. They're all over the place. It's incredible, right? And you're worried about you're worried about your personal freedoms.
7: Right. And the guy who I guess he created them or whatever, that guy said if whoever opposes the flock cameras should be considered terrorists.
23: Yeah.
7: That's crazy. That's insane.
23: Crazy. And what's your, and give me one more, and then we'll finish up strong.
7: Oh, man.
23: Well, those are two good ones. I would say
7: like Governor DeSantis has done such a good job.
23: Right.
7: If we could keep him there, I'd be more for that than anything, because I know that he always backs us.
23: Yeah.
7: But when it comes to the property tax, I think that's going to pass without an issue, but I think we should look more towards income tax getting. We'll be the ninth or tenth state to abolish the income tax, which would be great.
23: Yeah. So, all right, Christian. So let's go over a couple of things. We got a couple of minutes, so if you can hang, let's talk. Okay. So the data centers issue, you can probably see from the candidates who are for them and who are not. So you got that. You've got the flock cameras, same kind of thing. You know, your personal freedoms and the intrusion into your life with cameras that read your plates or read anything else or whatever is going on, right? And then on the other side of it is what you just described there at the end, and the concerns that people have about something that you said. Governor DeSantis has done an amazing job. we have to believe as the Republican Party, let's just say, and I don't know if you're a Republican or not, maybe you're an independent, doesn't matter.
8: I am.
23: If you're a fan, of what DeSantis has done, if you're telling me that we can't find somebody else, even out of the four that are running right now on the Republican side, that would be able to continue to do that, we got bigger issues. If you're telling me there's nobody in the state that could run for office, right, that could do what DeSantis is doing, that's a problem. So we have to believe, right. and here's the best part. And now we got to jump, Christian. But listen, thanks for the call, my friend. I appreciate it. You can call anytime you want as someone who's a new listener, but a frequent caller. So that's cool. 866-588-8303. Here's the last thing I would say. The pressure is going to be on whoever the governor is, because they're going to know. They're going to know absolutely whether it's Congressman Donalds or whether it's David Jolly, as sick as that makes you feel, or any of the other candidates, that we all want to continue what DeSantis has done. So we have to keep the pressure on to make sure that they do that, and believe they will.
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25: ABC News, I'm Stephanie Officer. Federal authorities in New York City are investigating a terrifying attack outside a federal building in Manhattan Monday morning when Andrew Arabaca, a former U.S. soldier, is accused of setting a fire and injuring three as part of what officials call an anti-government attack. ABC's Aaron Katursky.
26: Arabaca immediately grabbed by federal police, wrestled to the ground, and taken into custody. The FBI says they located anti-ICE literature along with two pellet guns from which the suspect fired several shots. 26 Federal Plaza houses immigration court, where masked ICE agents have been making arrests. It has been a focal point of protests over the president's immigration crackdown.
25: Arabaca remains in police custody and is likely to face federal charges. Following President Trump's threats to place tariffs on Canada over wildfire smoke, Ontario Premier Doug Ford appeared frustrated Monday, suggesting Trump should offer up help for the nearly 200 wildfires burning.
27: Maybe President Trump would offer his closest allies and friends some.
28: I have said these things to you, that in me you may have peace. 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John chapter 16, verse 33. 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
13: I'm Channel 9 Eyewitness News meteorologist Daniel McFarland. We are continuing to watch some small rain chances across the area that will largely dissipate by the early evening. Next, we're tracking a big pocket of dry air to take over central Florida. Temperatures will be on the rise over the next few days with highs topping out between 95 and 97 degrees. For Channel 9 Eyewitness News, I'm meteorologist Daniel McFarland.
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23: All right, anytime you want to watch NFL Voice News on YouTube, Rumble X, Facebook, and Instagram. And big thank you to everybody who was watching this weekend. And another reason why we do the weekend show live, Rightline, your national voice, streaming live 4 to 6 p.m. Saturday afternoons. 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As a matter of fact, I was talking to one of the heads of a radio station that we are on who is so happy to have us there because of the breaking news that took place over the weekend with the service members who were killed in those missile attacks by Iran against our military bases in Jordan. And we were able to talk about that live throughout the weekend. So another reason why you want to tune in, because you don't want to miss anything that's breaking. Just because it's the weekend doesn't mean there's no breaking news. And so we were happy to be on the air for that and talk about it, among other things. So if you want to check us out, again, at Rightline News on YouTube and X, Saturdays live 4 to 6 p.m. All right, top of the news right now from the Florida's Voice newsroom.
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23: AP, Anita Padilla, first time today in the newsroom. Let's find out what's up. What's up?
14: Hey there, Drew. Topping the news right now, Secretary of State Marco Rubio highlighting what he describes as decades of Cuban espionage and political subversion in the United States. He says the State Department is working to expose the history of Cuba's activity in America, writing that the American people deserve to know. Now several Florida Republicans are backing his message, including U.S. Senator Ashley Moody and Congresswoman Maria Elvira Salazar. They say they support the effort, pointing to Cuba's communist government and its history of political influence. That issue is renewing debate over Cuba's role in U.S. politics and foreign policy. All right, moving over to Florida politics now. A new poll shows Republican Congressman Byron Donalds with a lead in the race for governor. The University of North Florida Public Opinion Research Lab poll shows Donalds ahead in a potential matchup against Democratic former Congressman David Jolly. That poll also found that U.S. Senator Ashley Moody is leading her potential Democratic opponent in the 2026 Senate race. Donalds, who represents Florida's 19th congressional district, has the support of President Donald Trump and is running to succeed Governor Ron DeSantis, who cannot run again because of term limits. And remember, the primary election is set for August 18th. Another Florida politics story to tell you about, this one involving businessman Joe Strada. And he's picking up some high-profile Republican endorsements in his campaign for Florida's 11th congressional district. Florida's Attorney General James Uthmeyer and U.S. Representative Jim Jordan and House Majority Leader Steve Scalise are all backing Strada in the GOP primary. These endorsements, by the way, come as Strada does seek to succeed Congressman Daniel Webster, who is retiring after the current term. Strada is the founder of Strada Services. He's a friend of our show here on Florida's Voice, but he's also highlighted his business background and job creation experience, and support for President Donald Trump's agenda as central parts of his campaign. All right, that's a look at some of your top stories at this hour. I'm Anita Padilla, the news director here at Florida's Voice. I'll be back in our next hour with more news to tell you about, and especially some more national headlines you want to know about and keep your eye on. All right, that's the latest. Drew, back over to you.
23: All right, AP, we appreciate you in the Florida's Voice newsroom right over there. And anytime you want to check out the stories that we're working on, you just go to flvoicenews.com. It's Florida's Voice, the website. You know, a lot of talk this weekend about education, and especially from the American Federation of Teachers, who had a convention, and I guess they got all crazy and weird, and you know how there's a lot of screaming and yelling and a lot of socialist messages and fascism, and you know, we've got to do something to get these fascists out of office. No, I'm not kidding. Not making it up. It's weird how you've got a Federation of Teachers who have been talking about that kind of thing. As a matter of fact, here's just a little clip from Maryland's governor, Wes Moore, who was attacking what we love here in the state of Florida, which is school choice. Listen to this.
2: And buried inside that bill is a tax scheme that makes public funding and takes public funding and steers it towards private schools.
23: So here, so the talk is, and it's always fun when people talk about the education system, maybe even in the state of Florida, and how you're siphoning off dollars from public schools to go to private schools, which is funny because Wes Moore went to a private school. His kids go to a private school, but that's a whole other subject. You're not allowed to ask about that because he's a Democrat. See how that works? But the funny thing about when people say things like that, number one, the funny thing is it's an interesting concept of how it's being funneled out of public schools and into private schools because of the second part, which is, the parents should have the choice. Like, if I don't want my child to go to a public school, then convince me that I should send them to a public school because your school is better than the private school or the parochial school or homeschooling like I do, as a choice. And if you can do that, then I'll go wherever we feel like would be the best for the child. And maybe for many, many, many people, it is public school and they're cool with it. And that's fine. But it's all about school choice and other things that we do really well here in the state, which brings me to this issue right here. AFC scholarship funds and Step Up for Students partnering with an organization that should be some pretty exciting news for people. Brian Jodice is joining us right now here on Florida's Voice. He's the National Press Secretary for Step Up for Students. And there he is. How are you, sir? Good to see you. It's good to see you. It is funny, though, is it not? When it comes to school choice and some of the things that people say about parents being able to choose whether or not they want their child to go to this school or that school, and to deny them, and then to be at an organization like a teachers union to do that. It seems insane. It's crazy.
5: Yeah, happy to have not been on camera when you were running that clip and showing some of that feedback, sort of had my, head in hands.
23: Yeah.
5: But we've heard this. I mean, we continue to hear this across the country. And candidly, the more that school choice has grown in popularity, the more that this big education machine has had to try to fight against it. But you're exactly right. I mean, you hit the nail on the head. You know, this should be about families and students. It should be about empowering them to find the best environment. Look, if that is the community school where in which you are zoned to attend, then that's great. And that's probably working for millions of kids across the country. But it doesn't mean it's the best fit. It doesn't mean we should be trapping kids in a system that doesn't meet their needs. But the unions, I mean, Drew, you know this. You've talked about this before. I mean, yeah. They've got $3 to $4 billion in their combined coffers that they're running around with. About a billion of that over the last decade they spent on political causes. And so this machine has grown and grown. But look, the more families get empowered with school choice, the more it starts to chop away at it.
23: Yeah, you bet. All right, before we get into the meat here, why don't you let everybody know, for those that don't know about Step Up for Students, what is it?
5: Yeah, so look, Florida is leading the way on private school choice and just have been for years. You're talking about over 500,000 kids who across the state of Florida are benefiting from school choice, whether that's private school choice, homeschool. And we've got a great partner in the state of Florida called Step Up for Students. And for years, they've been leading the way, ensuring that families can get those educational dollars to follow them to the school that best meets their needs. And so at the American Federation for Children, we feel very strongly about this new opportunity that's presented through the Education Freedom Tax Credit that the president did sign into law about a year ago that could unlock school choice in all 50 states. But most importantly, right there in your home state of Florida, it's going to help even more kids get access to educational resources. And so as we started a national scholarship granting organization, the American Federation for Children, AFC Scholarship Fund, said who better to partner with in the state of Florida to help get this to more kids. And obviously Step Up is just in a class of their own. And so we're excited to be partnering with them, you know, in 2027 to help bring this Education Freedom Tax Credit to as many Floridian families as possible.
23: Yeah, and it's so important for so many reasons. You know, one of the things and the reason why I love having you on is because I can't tell you how many people don't even know this exists. They just don't know, and we need to talk more about it so that they understand that this is available. I think sometimes, you know, they hear about the idea of school choice and it just kind of lingers there because they don't know where they can go to get information, what is available, how far you can go with this. When you talk about tax credits for Florida students, you talk about scholarships, you talk about all of these different things that you can get to really help to craft the education the way you want it for your child.
5: I really like that picture you painted too. And look, think about this as well. Your child starts on their educational journey, but a lot can change along that timeline, Drew, right? I mean, they change as their education changes. And so it's good to take stock of that. And hey, look, is this environment really working best for our kids or my individual child? I mean, we've seen families across the country, I'm sure happening right there in Florida, where one kid might go to a charter, one might go to a private school. I mean, it's really about tailoring the education to that child. And so taking some stock in that, you know, seeing what's working best for them. And then look, in your state, I mean, Florida has got a myriad of programs that are available and they can help kids with special needs or if you need tuition assistance. So it really is an exciting time. Florida continues to lead the way. But look, I mean, this Education Freedom Tax Credit, what it can do to help even more. So, you know, we think, you know, look, there's over 500,000 kids that are benefiting from school choice programs. We've got new data that's going to come out within the week that's going to point to about 3 million students in Florida that could be eligible for this tax credit, this federal tax credit. It's a whole new group of families that maybe have never experienced school choice before that might be able to find a way to get some resources that can help their kids.
23: Wow, that's amazing. And a little inside Drew Steele baseball for people that don't know, maybe you tuned in for the first

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1: In a situation where, look, sometimes it's just hard for kids when they have to be so regimented in a certain way. 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Now, if people want to find out more about you and want to find out more about this, where would you suggest that they go?
2: Yeah, so I'd have them go to afcscholarshipfund.org. Again, we're really excited. I mean, it is an exciting time for school choice across the country. We're really thrilled about the opportunity that's being presented through the Education Freedom Tax Credit. 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You can learn more about those efforts, what we're going to do to bring this scholarship program, not only to all 50 states, but really right there in Florida as well. And I love listening to that story of you and your family, right? I mean, what a beautiful way you encapsulate. That's one individual kid, right? But that one individual kid could have easily been left behind or lost in the system that didn't meet their needs. And that's what this is about, right? Unlocking this for millions of kids.
1: Right.
2: All right. We're going to estimate, it's going to be a big number. We're thinking about 50 million kids across the country are going to be eligible to partake in this federal program. And donors are going to be able to drive it. Yeah, it's amazing.
1: And don't fear it. And don't be afraid of it. You know, don't think, my wife and I mean, we're not educators. We didn't come from an education band. It's not like we were teachers before. If you think like you can't homeschool, you can. There's communities and people that will help you and guide you. And there's a million different resources and places you can go. And if you honestly feel like you could use more resources when it comes to finding out or even with these scholarships, please, please, please, I can't emphasize it enough. Find out more. Reach out to people. Talk to me, I don't know, call me, whatever the case might be, reach out to you and the website, because there are people who want to help and understand that this is so critical. It's so important, especially when you have control. If you hate and you're worried about indoctrination, you'd be surprised how little your child's going to be indoctrinated when you're the one that's teaching them. It's amazing.
2: This is the most important issue, Drew. I mean, you know it, right? Families see it every single day. This is the next generation. These are the future leaders. These are our next business owners, presidents, you know, leaders. This is what it's all about. And we've got to leave the best we can for our kids. And that starts with education, ensuring that each and every kid in the country, all of them, they're all getting the education that best meets their needs. It's what it's all about.
1: Yeah, absolutely. All right, my friend, this is great. Look forward to having you back again, okay? All the best. God bless.
2: Anytime. Great to see you. Yep.
1: All right, that is Brian Jodice joining us here on Florida's Voice. Appreciate a few minutes of his time. I know, I love education. I love talking about homeschooling, and I get myself all worked up, and I could talk about this for an hour. But we don't have an hour. Actually, we have to go to break, so we got to get that done right now. But when we come back from the break, I got more from the AFT organizational meeting that was going on, and the crazy that's out there, or as the kids say, crazy. Is that how they say it? I think. Also, it's getting a little crazy with the mayor of New York City, not just what took place today and the torching of the front of the ICE facility there in lower Manhattan, but also about Mamdani and Benjamin Netanyahu and trying to arrest him. It's getting weird.
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10: With Drew Steele.
11: Knocked again. The man inside said he was not going to get out. They looked inside and didn't see anybody. The lid was closed. No one was in the restroom. It kind of startled them. All of a sudden, a head popped out of the toilet and he said, "I'm in here." He told them he was retrieving a Mountain Dew bottle that he dropped in from the night before. After it was cut open, the man was able to exit the toilet. Fire department did hook up water to their truck and gave him a free shower.
12: Why are we doing this? Why in the world? Why did we air that? What is? That's a man in Kansas City who had to be rescued because he went inside a portable toilet. He wanted to retrieve a Mountain Dew bottle that fell in, and he got trapped inside, and he was trapped, and they had to, I guess, the jaws of life. Is that what they had to do? They had to cut him out, and then basically they had to shower him down. And that's a spokesperson who sounded about what you would expect out of a spokesperson who had to talk about something so disgusting ever. Like, why? Was that the last Mountain Dew? Did they stop making Mountain Dew? Is that the last Mountain Dew on the planet? I mean, there's others. Why don't you go get another one? And to be honest, if you can't afford one, I would have bought you one. Okay, that's enough of that story. I don't want to talk about it anymore. All right, is this Rose? Rose is calling right now from Ave Maria, Southwest Florida. Hey, Rose, how are you today?
13: Well, I'm fine. I just wanted to let people know I'm a tutor for the Step Up program.
12: Ah, okay.
13: And he just mentioned that it was for scholarships for private schools. That's true. But there are also scholarships for homeschoolers.
12: Yep.
13: And that's who I tutor mostly. And it's there are numerous different scholarships. One is the PEP, the Personalized Education Program.
12: Yep.
13: And the other one is UA, Unique Abilities for Kids with Learning Differences or Disabilities. Yes. I tutor both of those. I tutor many, many different subjects. And I tutor K through 12.
12: Excellent.
13: But it's really a good opportunity for the families, because some parents, like a lot of my students, about 80% have a parent from another country, and so they don't feel confident with English grammar. Mm-hmm. And so I'll tutor English grammar to a lot of kids. Or sometimes a lot of my families have like 8 kids, and it's not that the parents aren't good teachers, but if I spend an hour or two with 2 or 3 of their kids, that frees up the mom or dad to work with the other kids.
12: There you go.
13: And it gives the parents more depth of they're able to do more for their kids because they have this resource.
12: Right.
13: And it's SUFS.org if you want to look and see if there's a scholarship available.
12: Yeah, I'm looking at it right now, Rose. Rose, I appreciate you calling there from Ave Maria. Thank you so much for listening in Southwest Florida. 866-588-8303. Yeah, if you want to find out more, stepupforstudents.org. Right there at the website, you can go to stepupforstudents.org. Fantastic. Great information, Rose. We appreciate you there and listening to Florida's Voice. What else? All right, let's see what we got going on. Oh, yeah, coming up. Do we want to play this now? Okay. Yeah, I want to wait just a little bit, but maybe we can give you a teaser of what's about to come, because the president has had enough of Zohran Mamdani and this idea that he's going to arrest Benjamin Netanyahu the minute he arrives there in New York City, because the international courts say that I should. Well, what?
14: While in the United States of America, he is fighting against the Islamic Republic of Iran, which recently killed 52,000 innocent protesters and has spent the last 47 years killing American soldiers.
12: So that's a little bit of the president of the United States and his message on Truth Social. Fox News was talking about it earlier today about, I don't think we're going to do what you want there, Zohran. It's not going to be like that.
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17: From ABC News, I'm Stephanie Officer. President Trump demanding revenge following the loss of several American soldiers in Jordan over reported Iranian missiles. ABC's Martha Raddatz.
18: U.S. Central Command identifying 2 of the soldiers killed, the youngest 19-year-old Private Isabella Gonzalez of Texas and 25-year-old First Lieutenant Tyler Fian of Hawaii. Officials say human remains found are likely those of a 3rd missing service member still unidentified.
19: At a memorial service honoring Nolan Wells in Mississippi Monday, Reverend Al Sharpton announced he'd be offering up more than $50,000 for information leading to an arrest in the case of Wells' death. ABC's Ike Ajachi.
20: He reiterated that Nolan Wells never made it back to shore. Someone knows something. Someone has seen something. So look at this almost as if it's a call for transparency, not only for the investigators looking into this crime, but also for the community to speak up and speak out on whatever they know.
19: The Tate brothers remain behind bars in Miami as they fight extradition for a new round of criminal charges in the UK. ABC's Victor Oquendo.
0: U.S. Marshals arresting the brothers in Miami Saturday after British authorities announced dozens of new charges against them, including rape, trafficking, and offenses related to indecent images of a child. Their lawyer denying all charges today outside federal court.
21: We are, of course, objecting to extradition because Andrew and Tristan are innocent.
0: The brothers deny all their women's allegations.
19: Spain was not the only FIFA World Cup winner. After BTS performed, their Spotify streams jumped by 30 million, the most of any artist to perform, immediately after the game on July 19th. Spotify says all of the other halftime performers enjoyed triple-digit stream hikes, including Robbie Williams, Shakira, Burna Boy, and Madonna. You're listening to ABC News.
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30: I'm Channel 9 Eyewitness News meteorologist Daniel McFarland. We are continuing to watch some small rain chances across the area that will largely dissipate by the early evening. Next, we're tracking a big pocket of dry air to take over Central Florida. Temperatures will be on the rise over the next few days, with highs topping out between 95 and 97 degrees. For Channel 9 Eyewitness News, I'm meteorologist Daniel McFarland.
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12: Well, hey, everybody. Glad you're joining us today on Florida's Voice. My name is Drew Steele. We got Big D on vacation again this week. How do you like that? You got Nina in the breaking newsroom. You got the newsroom over there, and you hanging out with us at FL Voice News on YouTube, Rumble X, Facebook, and Instagram. 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All right, let's talk about this right now because I brought it up before. So the president of the United States had a few things to say about the ICC, and Mamdani was talking about how Benjamin Netanyahu is a criminal and that we're going to go get him because the International Criminal Court says we should get him. And everybody's like, wait, what are you talking about? And even the president of the United States earlier today was talking about this on Truth Social.
4: While in the United States of America, he is fighting against the Islamic Republic of Iran, which recently killed 52,000 innocent protesters and has spent the last 47 years killing American soldiers and others. The only ones that should be arrested are the people that led Iran into this unprecedented spiral of death and destruction, something that should have been dealt with years ago by previous presidents!
12: Exclamation point. So the president of the United States is like, yeah, you know, I'm not sure if Netanyahu's going to be arrested if he shows up in New York City. Now, you have Mamdani, who is saying, yeah, he's going to be. Here, if you want to listen to this, it's the communist mayor of...
5: His name is Zoran. He is a commie.
12: Yeah, so you're only going to get a little life out of that. But anyway, here it is.
6: Comes to Benjamin Netanyahu. We're speaking about someone who's the subject of an international criminal court.
12: We're not following. We're not the international criminal court. We don't follow an international criminal court. So what are you talking about?
6: Arrest warrant. And he's the subject of this arrest warrant for alleged crimes against humanity, for war crimes. And he's the architect of the genocide against Palestinians in Gaza as Israel's prime minister. These are not facts of my personal assessment, they are facts of public record. And I believe that when someone is charged with an international criminal court warrant, it's something that should be taken seriously, whether it's Benjamin Netanyahu or it's Vladimir Putin or whomever else.
12: Yep, no, we don't do that here. Sorry. Yeah, so the president's like, nah, not going to happen. He just told Mamdani to forget about it. And again, he said the only ones that should be arrested are the people that led Iran into this unprecedented spiral of death and destruction. And it's getting kind of crazy. It's getting to the point where even Senator John Fetterman is chiming in on this. He's at the Senate Commerce Committee, and he was being asked about these comments by Mamdani on Maria Bartiromo's program yesterday.
7: Senator, it complicates things that you've got these very far-left candidates winning and socialists now in leadership positions. I mean, you've got the mayor of New York, Zoran Mamdani, threatening that he will have Benjamin Netanyahu arrested if he comes to New York for the UN General UNGA, which is happening in September. What are your thoughts here on Mamdani threatening to arrest Benjamin Netanyahu if he comes to the U.S.?
8: It's such a tough guy to say that kind of thing. He has no way to do that. Of course, obviously, America's not even part of that corrupt court.
12: Yep.
8: And so he's just a clown to even say that. So he won't try that, and I'll just sit down and focus on the problems that they have in New York. That's really not your purview. You and I know that.
12: Yeah, you and I know that. Your purview is to do something about the mess that is New York. But of course, when you're causing a lot of the mess, it's really hard to suggest that you can fix any of the mess. So that was Senator John Fetterman who was commenting on this, which, by the way, a little bit more coming up in just a bit on the senator, because he has been calling out a lot of the Democrats that are out there right now. But I just want to make sure, and you know what I like to say, you don't fall in love with the first Democrat or the first leftist, same thing, who says something that you like, because when you do things like that, you're setting yourself up for trouble. That's it, because They're not going to change who they are. And I can even prove it coming up with a clip that is out there of John Fetterman. And I got to see if I can find it. I'll find it. And when I find it, I'll get it to you. But first, let's do this. Is he ready to go? Yeah, he's ready to go. Look at this. All right. We've got State Representative Bernie Schock joining us here on Florida's Voice, District 59. Look at him there. All right. Always good to see him. How are you, my friend?
2: I'm doing well. How are you, Drew?
12: Well. So what you doing right now? You've been like traversing the area. You've been around the district, still constantly around the district, right?
2: Always. We just had our Super Saturday this past Saturday. Knocked on a bunch of doors, met a lot of voters. Some of them we've reconnected with, and some we're just meeting for the first time. And so I want to thank my team for giving up a good portion of their weekend to spread the word about our campaign, but most importantly, to hear from the people that we serve. It was very successful. And since then, we've been doing a whole bunch of things throughout the weekend. And today, picked up a pretty good endorsement earlier today. And we're ready to rock and roll for next month as well for our Super Saturday, which is August 29th.
12: Yep, there it is on the screen. If you're watching NFL Voice News on YouTube, Rumble X, Facebook, and Instagram, you can see August 29th. We'll bring that up in just a second, Nina. We'll come back to that in just a bit because I want to get back to the endorsement. Let's talk about that, the Suncoast Police Benevolent Association. That's pretty big. I think, sir, that they understand that you take law enforcement seriously. And you've mentioned it many times. And maybe for those that don't know about what you have done there in the legislature and the things that you've discussed before, maybe talk a little bit about that.
2: Absolutely. The Suncoast PBA, which is made up of our brave men and women in law enforcement here locally, they do understand the work that we've done when it comes to public safety and all things law and order. And this is something that has gone on well before my time in the legislature. As you know, Drew, I'm a former state prosecutor. So I worked with all of these agencies that make up the Suncoast PBA in enforcing our laws in the trenches, in the courtrooms, to make sure the bad guys that they're apprehending on the streets are put away for a very long time. So I come at this with a great experience. And once I've gone into the legislature, I've hit the ground running on advancing policies that makes their job easier and that makes our community safer. So I often say that when it comes to public safety, it starts with backing the men and women, backing the blue, the people who do this job day in and day out. And it's easy to say that. Most politicians, if they're smart, are going to say they back the blue, unless if you're a wacky leftist, you're trying to defund them. But you know, words is one thing, but show me your actions. And there's a good saying that says, if you show me your budget, you'll show me your priorities. And the state legislature, we have funded law enforcement to the tune of hundreds of millions of dollars since my time in the legislature. One of those things that all of that funding has done is the bonus program, the $5,000 signing bonus for new members of law enforcement. While other states are trying to defund and to vilify these people, we are saying, come on down, come to your nearest police station, sign up, join the force. And when you do, the state will sweeten the pot with a $5,000 check. And if you're coming from one of these blue radical states and jurisdictions, we'll even pay up to $1,000 of moving expenses. And so this is a way to show that we are very much inviting here in the law and order state of Florida to people who are going to keep our state safe. And we also will protect you once you get into the job. One of the bills is called the HALO Law, which creates that 25-foot buffer when they're investigating a crime where you cannot interfere with their dealings. The federal government will do well if they had something similar. When you see several of those ICE shootings, it's because these people are getting right up into their faces, interfering with their lawful jobs. And in Florida, we don't play around with that because we have the HALO Law. If you are going to go within that 25-foot buffer, you will be arrested. You will not interfere with the work of our law enforcement. And if you do, it's not going to end well for you. Yeah. And so the federal government, as always, can take a lot of cues from the state of Florida. And that's one of those things. So not only will we make sure you're well-funded when you get the job, we will make sure to protect you as you protect us.
12: Yeah. Yo, there's so much there that I can ask. But one of the things, you know, you mentioned is even when it comes to budgets and show me what you're spending your money on and I'll show you what your priorities are. But also at the same time, when we've been talking about taxes in the state and the amendment and whether or not people are going to vote for the reduction and ultimately the elimination of property taxes in this state, that still rings true with municipalities across the state. Look, when it comes to the priorities and what you should be spending money on, which we hope that would be front and center. And if for some reason that's going to be flipped because of something like this, maybe it's time for you to start figuring out what your budgets are going to look like before this possibly gets implemented. Like, maybe start doing that now, putting our first responders, police and fire at the top, and then figuring out everything after that. Does that make sense?
2: It makes total sense. And that's what this ballot initiative will force local governments to do. And they don't have to wait for it to pass, which I'm confident it can pass. They can start doing that now simply because it's the right thing to do. There are governments that are spending money on all sorts of things that government has no business spending on. We're seeing cities like the city of St. Pete paying around $200,000 to a DEI officer. We're seeing them spending so much money on pride festivals and what have you. Programs that make you hate your country and hate your fellow coworkers based on the color of their skin. Meanwhile, you've got people who want to feel safe in their communities. Meanwhile, you have people who want to go out and patrol these streets that they grew up in to make sure that there's a safe community. Why not redirect that funding there? Why not focus on the basics of government, which number one is public safety? If there's any reason for government to exist, I often say this, if there's any reason for government, it's to keep the people safe. And so that should be first and foremost. It should never be on the chopping block. And that is why we're going to force local governments to prioritize, because they're going to have to learn to be more efficient with their taxpayer dollars. No more wasting your money on projects, pet projects, and ridiculous ideological things. Get back to the basics. And when you look at law enforcement, it doesn't get more basic than that.
12: Yeah, no doubt. All right, sir, before we go, let's bring it up now. Now, Nina, you can bring this up on the screen. Let's do this because you've got the next Super Saturday. All right, here we go. Let's talk about it.
2: That's right. August 29th. Mark those calendars. August will be here before you know it. And this particular Super Saturday is extra special because if you look at the date, it's going to be after the primary. So a lot of voters right now, their minds are set on August 18th. Of course, that's going to be a big primary. We don't have a primary opponent. We have a general election opponent. But when you look at August 29th, people are going to be very focused on the general. And the general is the midterms. We need to make sure that we maintain our majorities, not only our majorities, but the supermajority here in the state of Florida. We need to make sure we're retaining the governor's mansion and all of the cabinet posts. And so people will be very interested in who will take on the Dems and defeat the Dems to make sure that they never get back in power here in the state of Florida, because it will not be good for we the people. And so this is going to be an exciting time. It's going to be a time of unity, and Republicans are going to come together to have all hands on deck to make sure that we retain the seat here in the 59th district, but also to spread the word about all of our great candidates and the Republican ticket. So join us. It will be at Liberty House Cafe. We meet at 9:15 a.m. We'll go out and do some door-to-door, and then we'll meet at Sardo's Pizza as per usual, where we will debrief over some slices of pizza.
12: That's what you're supposed to do. I think that's the law. That's the pizza law. You're supposed to debrief over pizza. Exactly. That's the best way to do it. All right, sir. Great to see you. All the best. God bless. Look forward to the next time we get together, okay?
2: God bless. Take care.
12: All right, we'll see you. That is State Representative Bernie Schock joining us here on Florida's Voice. District 59. Sorry, I was just going to say that. All right, so look, we know that it's a funny thing when it comes to securing elections, when it comes to the Save America Act and what people think about it and what we should be doing and how we're hoping that we're going to get bits and pieces through. And there are people who say, well, you know what? I don't know if really we should be talking about this. I don't even know if we need it. It was the great Tom Elliott from Grabian who was putting together this montage of the media and Democrats who all said, I don't know why we're talking about 2020. 2020 was the most secure election in our history.
0: 2020 election, the most secure in American history.
3: Yeah. Most secure election in American history.
11: The most secure in American history.
3: Yeah. Most secure election in American history.
13: Most secure election in American history.
12: Yeah, and if Al Sharpton says it, then... I'm sorry.
13: The most secure in American history.
14: Yeah. Most secure election in American history.
12: Yeah, this goes on for another 2 minutes. It's basically 2 minutes of everybody and their brother and sister and what? No, it's
15: not. Please use gendered language to address everyone.
12: It's 2 minutes of everybody just talking about how the 2020 election was about the most secure election ever in the history of mankind. Even though the president of the United States last week gave all the evidence to show that China and the influence and the worst part of it all. Look, even when you hear about the president talking about China and 220 million identities being stolen and knowing about your political persuasions and your name, address, phone number and all of these different things and how that's a concern. The fact that the deep state there in that moment, the people in the intelligence community withheld that from the president of the United States. Does it get any bigger than that? About the discussion with regard to the deep state and how they exist and how this shouldn't be happening here. But we do have the president on Truth Social today saying thank you to our great speaker, Mike Johnson, the House Budget Chair. And he goes through a list of names for launching an effort to get as much of the Save America Act as possible in a budget bill. Along with aid to our incredible farmers and funding for our military, we need voter photo ID, proof of citizenship, and hopefully no corrupt mail-in ballots except for illness, disability, military, or travel. I'm asking all House Republicans to vote yes this week on a budget resolution, which is an important first step towards getting a budget bill. House Republicans must unify and fight for the Save America Act. And that is the president who was putting that out on Truth Social. Yep, that's it.
16: We will win, yeah. And we will win, and we will win.
12: But we haven't won anything yet. But we're getting there, hopefully. Although Polymarket says there is an 11% chance that we'll have the Save America Act passed before the midterms. Because the Senate's not even around. And here's something that's fun. Over the weekend, when you hear Democrats being questioned by their own, I mean, like ABC and Jonathan Carl, you know, your own questioning your own. So you don't want to get too crazy with tough questions. Here's Senator Mark Warner. Mark Warner was somebody who was neck deep in the Trump-Russia collusion hoax. In other words, he was in the skiffs. He was behind the scenes. He knew that it was all a hoax. He knew all the information that was out there that showed that Trump wasn't in league with Putin, but yet kept putting that forward that that was the case, which is a whole other story. Here were some questions being asked of Senator Mark Warner, Democrat, over the weekend.
17: I understand that you and I think every other Democrat opposed this so-called Save America Act.
12: No, it's not so-called. It actually is Save America because we want to save America from cheating in our elections. And Democrats should be about that as well, but they're not, which is really weird.
17: And there's a lot of reasons that you've put forward. But let me ask you very narrowly on the issue of photo ID, requiring photo ID to register to vote. Is this something that Democrats should get behind?
18: We have very
17: 80-some percent of Americans, 71% of Democrats say they favor this?
12: Yeah, it's just not enough. If it's not 100%, then we just can't do it. Is that what you're saying, Mark? With all due respect. Senator, let's see what he says.
18: You know what? In Virginia, we have voter ID and photo ID. I got to show my...
17: That's actually not the case. I mean, I'm a Virginia voter. You don't need to show a photo ID in Virginia.
12: Well, fact checked to your face. What happens next?
17: There are a wide range of things you can show for ID. Yeah. And if you don't show one of those, you can sign an affidavit
18: affidavit. But
17: so it's not required.
18: Those become ballots that if you want to contest later can be contested.
12: Ah, see how that works? When was the last time you had contested ballots making a difference that you can remember when Democrats are involved, when you have a situation where somebody signs an affidavit, it gets put into the pot, all of those get counted, Democrats get the number that they're looking for, or I'm sorry, the legal amount that were counted properly that said that the Democrat won the election, then they're like, shut it down, no, we're good, we got him. Yeah, no, wait, I want to contest it now, it's already in. We waited 3 weeks, can't do anything now. See how that goes? Yeah, we're not about that. So that was fun, hearing Senator Mark Warner, who getting called out by a Virginian in Virginia, they're about voter ID and voter ID. And it's like, nah, yeah, it's not the case. You don't have to show it. Yeah, I know that, but so they're going to continue to do this. They're going to continue to fight it. Lisa Murkowski, massive calls to be primaried. I think even Scott Pressler was talking about it this weekend as well, saying, all right, look, we're going to get somebody. I think we have somebody to primary her. She said over the weekend that she's voting against the Save America Act because it's, quote, too draconian, especially for voters in remote parts of Alaska. Because, you know, they're busy hanging out with the seals or the polar bears or whatever. And there's no way that they can do that because they're too busy trying to fight against those wild animals out there in the middle of nowhere. I don't know how they even get food. Maybe they eat the polar bears and that's what they... Can you eat a polar bear? Is that legal? I mean, I don't know. Anyway, the point is that you can't ask and... people in remote parts of Alaska, they don't know.
19: What do I do? How do I vote?
12: They just don't have any idea. And by the way, the fraud is draconian. Okay, gotcha. So people are calling for her to be primaried. Bad enough you've got Tom Tillis, who has also said,
20: I'm against it because people are selling you a bill of goods. Well, it can't be implemented on day one, right? South Dakota actually starts voting 46 days before the election.
12: I love that. I love the concept of you can't do things because it's not going to work right away. It's like I discussed over the weekend. It's like somebody saying, I got it. I figured it out. It's going to take some time to get this, but I found the cure for cancer. Every single one of them. Really? You did? How long is it going to take you to put it all together? With my calculations, it's going to take 3 years. Too long. Forget it. Never mind. Wait, what? Yeah, if you can't do it right now, if it can't be done immediately, then I say you scrap it. We got to get it now. Wait, what? Yeah, it seems like that ridiculous. And I think this was also over the weekend where we had a Democrat that was being asked about the issue of the Save America Act and what we can do and the concerns that this person has.
21: Comes on the oversight committee to potentially use it to look into things.
22: We don't know. We haven't heard anything. All we know is what's been reported. And so if he really has a problem with election security, he'll actually work with us in a bipartisan way to solve that. But it's
12: we have it solved. Here's the solving. We want voter identification. We want to make sure that we know that you're an American citizen so that you are legally allowed to vote. We got this figured out already, but there's a Democrat senator who I can't pronounce his name, who believes that the Save America Act is going to prevent Democrats from winning. Yeah, you might be right about that, but for all the wrong reasons.
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26: ABC News, I'm Stephanie Officer. A memorial service in Ocean Springs, Mississippi today for Nolan Wells, the 18-year-old who died after a July 4th boat trip. Wells' father, Elmore Wansley, speaking at the service.
27: I want to start off by saying how proud I am of you, my son. You grew up to be a very young man that everyone enjoyed to be around.
1: With the U.S. and Iran continuing to spar over the fate of the Strait of Hormuz, U.S. gas prices are on the rise again. The national average for a gallon of gas tipping over $4 a gallon today after weeks of costs staying under, leaving some drivers frustrated at the push and pull over paying at the pump. Chicago driver Jacob Fisher says these prices have made everyday choices even harder for him.
4: It's not enjoyable to fill up the gas anyway, but like it makes it worse, yeah.
1: This is ABC News.
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29: I'm Channel 9 Eyewitness News meteorologist Daniel McFarland. We are continuing to watch some small rain chances across the area that will largely dissipate by the early evening. Next, we're tracking a big pocket of dry air to take over Central Florida. Temperatures will be on the rise over the next few days, with highs topping out between 95 and 97 degrees. For Channel 9 Eyewitness News, I'm meteorologist Daniel McFarland.
30: Traffic is a mess this afternoon because of a crash I-4 eastbound before Central.
31: Stuck on the highway and wishing you could have avoided the headache?
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32: 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We now have all lanes back open.
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28: Top of the news, Florida's headlines. 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
12: Last time today, AP Anita Padilla is in the Florida's Voice newsroom. She's got the latest. What's up?
0: Hey, Drew, topping the news right now at 4:35. Secretary of State Marco Rubio says the United States remains open to a diplomatic solution with Iran, but he says Tehran must change its behavior. Rubio says the United States has tried diplomacy with Iran, but he claims the country continues to launch missiles and drones against commercial shipping in the Strait of Hormuz. He says any agreement must be one that Iran is willing to follow. Well, President Donald Trump celebrating the end of the 2026 FIFA World Cup, calling it one of the greatest events ever held. He spoke with reporters after returning to Joint Base Andrews following the final at MetLife Stadium in New Jersey. And he congratulated Spain on its win over Argentina and praised the tournament's organizers, saying that he thought the event showcased the United States to the world. All right, talking about Florida politics, a new poll shows Congressman Byron Donalds has a lead, or with a lead, I should say, in the Republican primary for governor. The University of North Florida Public Opinion Research Lab poll also took a look at some of the other statewide races, including a potential Senate matchup involving U.S. Senator Ashley Moody. Donalds, who represents Florida's 19th congressional district, has received support from President Donald Trump, and he is running to succeed Governor Ron DeSantis, who cannot run again because of term limits. All right, a reminder for you Florida voters. Today is the deadline to register to vote or update your party affiliation ahead of the August 18th primary election. Florida is a closed primary state, which means basically the voters have to register with a political party to vote for that party's candidates. Secretary of State Cord Byrd is reminding people and encouraging voters to check their registration status before the end of today. Again, today is the deadline. All right, back to school shopping, now tax-free right now in Florida. The state's sales tax holiday runs through August 20th, starting today through August 20th, and it covers qualifying clothing, school supplies, learning aids, and certain personal computers. The Florida Department of Revenue is saying that the holiday is designed to help families save money as they get ready for a new school year. And we have a full list and everything you need to know on our website. Just go check it out at Florida's Voice. All right, that is the latest right now. I'm Anita Padilla, the news director here at Florida's Voice. Drew, back over to you.
12: All right, AP, we appreciate you there in the Florida's Voice newsroom. And anytime you want to check out the stories that they are working on, flvoicenews.com. That's Florida's Voice, the website. And I know that quickly the AP was just talking about the World Cup and how that's it. It's okay. Yeah, I know. All right. But how successful it was in many different ways. And let me just mention this quickly, because this was brought up today. The DHS secretary was Mark Wayne Mullen, and was talking about this on Fox today, because an aspect of this story that hasn't been talked about enough is how safe it was.
2: Amazing. 60 or 78 Super Bowls in 38 days, 11 cities just in the U.S., plus 13 in Mexico and 13 in Canada, without one major incident. In fact, through the whole process with the World Cup and all the games that were played, we only had one intimate threat, and it was thwarted pretty quick once it came in, because we had great partnerships with local and state and then federal. And that's what happens when we're able to work together. And by the way, this happened in a place that typically they wouldn't allow them to work with DHS or our ICE agents. But we were able to work, and we were able to stop any type of threat before it even came close remotely to being dangerous.
12: How about that? So when you think about how enormous, the enormity of what they had to deal with.
3: President again said,
12: it's basically 78 Super Bowls in 38 days, 11 cities in the U.S., 13 in Mexico, 13 in Canada, not one major incident, and how smooth everything went. So, like, when you think about that and you do those numbers, I mean, it's incredible. And not just that, but Argentina lost, which was, well, I'm not saying that's a good thing, or I don't know who you, if you were rooting for Argentina, I'm sorry, I don't mean it that way. But, you know, everybody was like, hey, when it comes to Argentina, it seemed like they got there in ways that, like, the refs were helping, and there's a little too much help, and everybody loves Messi. And so, you know, we want to see him on the big stage, and it's, you know, come on. So there was that. Although, they didn't win in the end, and it was pretty good yesterday, so there's that. Okay, now that I'm really in trouble, we're going to move on. Oh, boy. Does Nick DeSigley want to get me out of trouble right now? Florida State Senator, District 18, who's joining us here on Florida's Voice. And his face would tell me, nah, I'm on my own. You're gonna leave me hanging, aren't you?
3: That's called entertainment, Drew. Good to be with you.
12: Okay. So tell me about Amplify Clearwater and what this was all about. I guess there was a big Pinellas candidate showcase that was going on.
3: Yeah, so Amplify Clearwater, kind of my old stomping grounds. It's the former Clearwater Regional Chamber of Commerce, one of the larger chambers in Pinellas County. I served as the chairman many, many years ago, and every 2 years, they have what's called, I think, Politics in the Park, mm-hmm. where all of the candidates come and you know, display their campaign material, signs, and most importantly, they're interacting directly with the voters, which is always a good opportunity to find out what's important on people's minds, what they're looking for in a candidate, and I think even for the candidate, you know, looking to identify what the key issues of the day are. And so a couple of weeks ago, we had that event, and of course, along with that comes a straw poll, and it was a very strong Republican evening, and I'm certainly you know, proud to say that I won the straw poll for Senate District 18 that evening.
12: Nice. Oh, that's fantastic. Yeah, it's, you know, I think we talked about this the last time too, but how important it is to really be able to speak to the constituents one-on-one, to hear what they have to say. So many times, I think there are politicians, some, not you, but some, that they'll listen to the news stories that are out there, or they'll just hold their finger up to the wind to see what somebody that they like says, and they don't actually get down to the ground level and get granular, if that's like a, I don't know if there's a word, but they talk to people individually and find out if this is really what you care about in the district. It's amazing sometimes. I think people do that.
3: Yeah, look, you know, for me, Drew, it's an opportunity to, you know, come up with some policy ideas or, you know, getting feedback for what's going on in the community. Last week, we talked about, you know, infrastructure and make sure that we're allocating funds to go towards the infrastructure. I'll give you a really quick example. We were getting information from folks, feedback that says, hey, when I'm buying a new home, I'm anticipating that the property taxes, when I do my research, I'll give you an example, is $2,500 a year. But when I finally purchase the home, I get to closing, that number just all of a sudden jumps to nearly $10,000. I don't think it's fair. I certainly, as a state senator, don't want to see my constituents get into a situation where they can't afford the mortgage, or they have to cancel the closing because they have this big shock in price. So myself, along with Representative Adam Anderson in Pinellas County, worked with our local property appraiser, Mike Twitty, and we came up with an idea that, you know, when someone goes to Zillow, for example, and they're trying to estimate that property tax after they purchase that home, that goes into DFS. There's a calculation, and they're going to have a much, much better idea of what that future property tax is going to be. It saves a lot of headache. It saves a lot of time. But I think it's a really great example of how when we interact with our constituents, we then translate that to good, sound public policy. That legislation was then amended into the tax package. And again, it's great, you know, great bill, great policy, transparency, consumer friendly. And again, that's why I do what I do.
12: Yeah, absolutely. I know you got the endorsement of the Florida Chamber of Commerce. Very cool. You know, when you talk about businesses, what about what they say? Like, what are businesses feeling right now? Is it the pinch of the costs of doing business? I mean, what is it when you talk to them?
3: Look, insurance costs, labor costs are very expensive. And, you know, government red tape. You know, I 8 years in the legislature, you know, someone who comes from a family business where I signed the front of that paycheck, you know, I want to get government out of the way. I want to make sure that businesses can thrive and build jobs. I'm not interested in government creating jobs. I'm interested in getting government out of the way, breaking down the barriers, breaking down that red tape. I want businesses to grow, businesses to thrive. I want them to reinvest in our local economy, in our state economy. You know, that is an indication of a really healthy economy. And, you know, what's really surprising to me after all of these years, Drew, after 8 years of, you know, kind of whack-a-mole, we're gonna address an issue here today, but make no mistake about it, 6 months from now, there's going to be another opportunity for us to come in and make sure that that government is operating responsibly, limited, because again, we want those businesses to grow and to thrive and to create those meaningful jobs.
12: Yeah, I don't know the last person that said, thanks to government, I was able to create or do all of these fantastic things with my business, as opposed to they've left me alone and made

0: jobs. We want them to be able to be here and live the best life that they can have in the state. But also, you know, we've got to worry about what we talked about last time, the infrastructure. I mean, everything else has to go. It all has to come together. And we have to be forward thinking. And I'll say that I think you all have done a great job, and you particularly have done a great job in being forward thinking and looking and saying, listen, we've got to. We have to know that there are things that are going to pop up, but let's get ahead of this. Being proactive as opposed to reactive. Yeah. I need more of that, you know?
1: Yeah, look, from a business owner standpoint, when I see an issue around the corner, I'm proactive. I want to act on it because there's another issue right behind that one. And unfortunately, I found government works where, you know, government acts after the problem is already, you know, kind of been a huge problem already. And it's hard to, you know, get 160 members of the legislature all on the same page. But, you know, I think each and every one of us bring a personal experience to the legislature. And I think, you know, collectively, I think we're getting much better at being proactive and, you know, just looking at storm preparation. I mean, do we want to, you know, sit there and have another major hurricane come through and have more lessons learned? We know what those lessons are. Let's be proactive. Let's plan. Let's make sure local governments are prepared. Let's make sure that they're communicating effectively with state agencies and all of the things that go along with that. And, you know, and it takes an extra bit of energy to do that. But certainly, you know, I enjoy the responsibility of making sure that folks are paying attention and prepared, and we're doing all the things that we can do. And let's be proactive and you know, fix these issues before they become major problems.
0: Yeah, absolutely. All right. Well, great to see you as always. All the best. God bless. By the way, if people want to see you, like social media, find out more what you're doing, where could they go?
1: I'll go to nickdesegli.com. Just make sure you spell my name correctly. We've got obviously a presence on Facebook, presence on X. So yeah, we're out there. We're campaigning every day. And again, like I mentioned earlier, most important thing is talking face to face with the voters, with our constituents, and you know, we learn something new every day.
0: Yeah, you betcha. All right, sir. All the best. God bless. See you soon.
1: You too. God bless.
0: All right, Nick DeSegli joining us here on Florida's Voice, state senator here, and that is District 18. All right, looks like we're heading into the break already. Look at that. All right, so coming up, we've got Secretary of State Marco Rubio, who had a lot to say today, going after Iran and talking about why they're in shambles specifically, and a couple of interesting things about Cuba as well. Very interesting comments that he was making, and it's a big deal what we've discovered about what Cuba has been doing to us, confirming kind of what we thought, believed, and now we know. Those details coming up.
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9: Oh, boy. All right, so Nina, this is something you might know about, or maybe people that are watching NFL Voice News on YouTube, Rumble X, Facebook, and Instagram know this as well. I don't know. I didn't hear about this. So I guess on April Fool's Day, there was an April Fool's joke talking about Trader Joe's versus Aldi and who's better. And this was taking place, I guess, in Minnesota where this, let me back up. It was on social media that this was happening. And then they decided in Minneapolis that they were going to do a rave, like a rave party. Which is like a dance party, right, Nina? Like a rave, like a dance. Trader Joe's versus Aldi. And they had a rave in Minneapolis. And it was so popular that it was like crazy. And Nina doesn't go to raves. Okay. None of us do. I know. I'm just saying, in case somebody's listening that, you know, doesn't know what that is. So anyway, the point is that it was like, wouldn't it be cool if we had like a rave? And everybody was like, yeah, we should do it. And then in Minneapolis, they ended up doing it. So it was a Trader Joe's versus Aldi rave. And that was a couple of the people that were there talking about how awesome it is to work at both. And that's it. And that's the story. And wow, there's 2 minutes you can't get back. Sorry. I don't know. I saw Trader Joe's and Aldi and I was like, this might be a good story. Then again, it might not. And I guess we learned a valuable lesson. It's not. Okay, anything else going on today? Wait till you hear some of the nonsense from AFT. Can I just play this now? Because I don't know if I want to play it next hour. You know, we know that the American Federation of Teachers President Randy Weingarten is a little, I don't know, is it loopy is a good word? Or
10: enormous power. But this is what they don't have. The power of the people. That is the power and potential of our movement and of the AFT.
9: Your movement? What is the American Federation of Teachers? Why do teachers need a movement? What's your movement? I'm trying to figure out what that is. So that's her screaming, and she's fed up, by the way, she went on to say, with Trump. And maybe this is the movement. So if you're like, hey, is AFT a lot like PBS where it's a public broadcasting and we're supposed to be paying for it and it's sacred places that that we can't touch, even when we're worried about if they're going woke or they're getting a little too one-sided politically. But no, no, no, we got to fund it because where is anybody going to find out information on stuff? Oh, I don't know. But anyway, maybe this is the problem. Here is someone from California who had a chance to speak. I don't know if it was a superintendent or whatever it is, but he's wearing a solidarity shirt. And then he goes on to say, this is at the American Federation of Teachers event.
1: To fight back against this fascist regime, we need to be in the streets, wisely using our wallets, battling in the courts, and winning at the ballot box, the center of our democracy.
9: Wow. So again, if you're like, hey, is education woke and is it a little cray cray and I'm a little worried about teachers and what they're doing in our schools and what the agenda is? Yep, you'd be right to be worried. So that's the president of the California Teachers Union. There it is. We need to get in the streets, fight back against the fascist regime. And his shirt says solidarity is the lesson plan with May Day showing in the book. So if you're thinking, wow, this feels like a political rally and Republicans and conservatives aren't invited, neither is MAGA. Yep, you'd be right. And so why are we worried? That's why we're worried. That's why I just played it. It's right there. Yeah. So please don't tell us. Anyway, let's take a break. My name is Drew Steele and this is Florida's Voice.
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14: City are investigating a terrifying attack outside a federal building in downtown Manhattan, where a former U.S. soldier is accused of setting a fire and injuring three people just before court was set to open Monday. ABC's Aaron Kuchersky in Manhattan.
15: The suspect, identified as 43-year-old Andrew Arabaca, splashes gasoline onto an outdoor stairwell, ignites it with fireworks, and runs off.
16: Mr. Arabaca came armed with bad intentions.
15: Arabaca immediately grabbed by federal police, wrestled to the ground, and taken into custody. The FBI says they located anti-ICE literature along with two pellet guns from which the suspect fired several shots.
14: Taylor Farms has released a new statement regarding its lettuce, which the FDA says they falsely linked to the current Cyclospora outbreak. The company says they issued a voluntary recall July 17th, have stopped sourcing iceberg lettuce grown in central Mexico for the rest of the growing season, and have experts on site in central Mexico investigating all potential sources of contamination. Two other major food suppliers, U.S. Foods and Sysco, listed as brands that potentially got recalled lettuce from Taylor Farms, and they say they are notifying customers. Well, police are searching for the suspects behind a terrifying break-in at the home of NFL star Saquon Barkley over the weekend while he and his family, including young children, were home. ABC's Ike Ajachi.
17: Tredyffin Township Police say in the early hours Saturday, the suspects, who they believe drove this white SUV into this quiet Malvern neighborhood, made it inside the home of the Philadelphia Eagles running back. While it doesn't appear anything was taken, officers say by the time they responded around 5 a.m., the alleged suspects were already gone.
18: You are the sunshine of my-
14: Jim Gilstrap, the singer known for composing the Good Times theme song and Stevie Wonder collaborator, died Saturday at the age of 79 of natural causes. Wonder said he was happy they were able to cross paths.
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3: I'm Channel 9 Eyewitness News meteorologist Daniel McFarland. We are continuing to watch some small rain chances across the area that will largely dissipate by the early evening. Next, we're tracking a big pocket of dry air to take over central Florida. Temperatures will be on the rise over the next few days with highs topping out between 95 and 97 degrees. For Channel 9 Eyewitness News, I'm meteorologist Daniel McFarland.
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8: Well, hey, everybody. Glad you're joining us today on Florida's Voice. My name is Drew Steele. You got Big D on vacation again this week. Must be nice. Is he ever coming back? We got the breaking newsroom over there. Sorry, Nina's there. And you got the regular newsroom there. The regular newsroom, yeah. The regular news, breaking news, and extra cheese on this. Okay. Anyway, FL Voice News on YouTube, Rumble X, Facebook, and Instagram, anytime you want to watch. So you had Secretary of State Marco Rubio, who had a few different things to say today. And you see how Iran has been responding to what has been almost Epic Fury Part Deux. The start of the war, Operation Epic Fury. Come on, can you say it? And then ultimately, what we found out over the weekend, that's why we do Rightline, your national voice, streaming live Saturdays, 4 to 6 p.m. on Saturday, because you never know when there's going to be breaking news. We had the word in over the weekend that we had service members killed and wounded when there was that ballistic missile attack in Jordan on our military base by Iran. The president not messing around, hitting with full force, some might say, epic fury. And so you've got that happening. And the question is, what about Iran and what's going to happen next? And on a couple of fronts, how damaged they are in the moment. The Secretary of State was being asked about Iran and some of the price that they are paying for the decisions that they continue to make a little bit here.
9: I mean, Iran's economy is a shambles. They have 300% inflation, particularly on life-sustaining goods. They have dwindling revenues to pay even their own payroll.
8: It's really hard to hear. So I don't know if I'm going to play that all the way through. I was just listening to that, and I'm like, let me just tell you what he said. He said, Iran's a rich country, but one of the reasons why Iran is in shambles is because every penny that the regime gets, be it through sanctions relief or through the oil that they're able to get out, they invest in Hezbollah and they invest in Hamas. So these are some of the things that the Secretary of State was talking about. One of the reasons why, like we just described, is all of it goes billions of dollars supporting militias in Iraq, Hezbollah and Hamas, as we described. And they should be spending more money on their people, which, of course, they aren't doing. You know, the billions of dollars and pallets of cash that were sent to them by former administrations were supposed to be for, you know, the people. And, of course, that's not where it went. So
10: what are you saying?
8: You're saying that you should have known. I mean, you did know. You knew that if you were going to give them billions of
10: dollars. Shut up.
8: Okay, never mind. So a little bit more about what the Secretary of State had to say with regard to, for example, the memorandum of understanding. I, I don't think there is one. But, like, is there any chance for negotiations here?
6: MOU dead, or are we just back and forth?
10: Well, they're not complying with it. I mean, the straits are supposed to be open, free of tolls, free of attack, free of all the things they're doing against these ships. So you can't have an MOU that's alive if they're violating the terms of it. What I will say is that the United States always remains open to a diplomatic solution. We've tried multiple times with Iran, and we'll continue to try. If that door opens, we'll be happy to see it open. But right, and they continue to send signals that they want to talk, that they want to negotiate, but their behavior is what we're responding to.
8: Yeah, like, who's sending the signals? Who's sending the signal that they want to talk? Is there just, like, one guy who's like, I'll talk to you. I just stop the bombing. And then everybody else in the IRGC is all about this continuing. And so that is like, look, we'll talk. And, you know, the fact of the matter is that certain things have to change. And obviously the tone with Iran, that's got to change as well. And
10: I think we're always open to diplomacy. It has to be real. It has to be a deal that they're willing to live by. Look, Iran a week ago was supposed to put out a statement saying that the Straits of Hormuz would be open, that they would no longer attack shipping. And instead of doing that, they attacked three ships. I think that was last Friday or Saturday. So, I mean, their behavior has to change in order for ours to change.
8: Yeah. So why would we change? They started it 47 years ago. They started. So a little bit from the Secretary of State, and doesn't seem like they care about the Iranian people, the regime. Doesn't seem like they're going to change. Seems like this is the behavior that people were warning about, and it's hard to find any other way out of this. But obviously some of the other things that have to happen too is other countries have to step up. I think the Secretary of State was mentioning that as well today.
10: Basically, is that the United States, okay, every night is taking on the burden of protecting global shipping. Virtually none of those vessels are flagged U.S. Almost none of those vessels are delivering cargo or fuel to the United States. So we are basically providing the service of protecting these ships on behalf of the world, and we're the only ones doing anything about it.
8: Yeah, it feels like we do that a lot. So the Secretary of State was like, look, you need to have other countries around the world step up, because we're the ones that are protecting the straits to make sure that everything moves. Barely anything is coming to us. It's really to everybody else. And so what do you say? Now, the question becomes whether or not there is anything to say. Like, are they just going to continue going along this path? I'm talking about the rest of the world. But let me get to one other thing that was kind of a big deal today with the senator. And it's this. So the talk was about the Cuban communist regime. I think that the Secretary of State, who wasn't asked before he went off to Manila for an Asian summit, but that there was this report that communist Cuba infiltrated the highest reaches of the U.S. government, recruited and cultivated generations of American activists, backed an unprecedented wave of left-wing terrorism on American soil, and carried out one of the most durable and damaging foreign intelligence penetrations in American history. Yeah. And this was being discussed today. State Department spokesperson was talking about these organizations within the United States siding with communist Cuba.
11: Groups. Code Pink, ICAP, the People's Forum, Democratic Socialists of America, National Lawyers Guild, National Network on Cuba.
8: So that's very interesting that all of these came up. DSA, among others, Code Pink. What about this?
12: Well, the National Network on Cuba, for example, issued a rapid response plan calling for agitation and resistance, publishing the location of ICE facilities, of military installations. That gives one powerful example of this network. We also see from Cuban-linked groups, we're seeing fomentation of protests and other violent activity. And then we see other Cuban-linked groups then bail those that are in jail for violent activity bail them out of prison to release them back onto American streets. This report details a decades-long influence and espionage campaign that continues to this day and really is an untold story. It's a story where we hear bits and pieces here and there, but presents this as the network that it is linked to the Cuban regime, both ideologically through logistical support and as the nexus, the node of a network of far-left extremism that is undermining the security of the United States of America.
8: Wow. So you've got Code Pink, ICAP, People's Forum, the Democrat Socialists of America, and everybody knows the DSA. Okay. Yeah, I know.
13: Democratic Socialists. Let's wreck this place.
14: Through an international effort to pressure.
8: Didn't know that's what that meant. National Lawyers Guild and the National Network on Cuba. And what this report was talking about that the Secretary of State brought up, dropping this report that I described. The Cuban regime's sprawling intelligence and ideological network helped to build the far left in our country and in our hemisphere, and it remains inextricably linked to the far left groups and movements across and beyond the West. And it's what I talked about before. It's the thing that I talked about earlier when I was half joking about the guy who is now the prime minister in the UK, who seems kind of aloof. Like, he's not someone who's been present in the politics there in the UK. He's not prominent in politics. People are like, where'd this guy come from? And then you come to find out and you look at his history, and most of the history and the people that he hangs out with has to do with societies and individuals who really want socialism, want to nationalize businesses, and want to do a lot of other things, but not at the barrel of a gun. Just the same way that we're doing it here in this country, but by changing people's hearts and minds and doing things behind the scenes, the indoctrination of kids, all of these different things that they're doing, and with help from places like communist Cuba and communist China behind the scenes. But then when we find out about them, what are we doing, whether it's elections or anything else? And the American people need to know all of it, and especially what's going on with Cuba, because it's so close. And for the longest time, the infiltration in this country, again, one more time before we move on. As the Secretary of State, Marco Rubio, was describing in this major report about Cuba, communist Cuba infiltrated the highest reaches of the U.S. government, recruited and cultivated generations of American activists, backed an unprecedented wave of left-wing terrorism on American soil, and carried out one of the most durable and damaging foreign intelligence penetrations in American history. And again, how long has this been going on? What other countries have done this? And if you're finding out about this now, what do you think Democrats think of this? What do you think the Democrat socialists think about this? If they're the ones that were infiltrated, if they're the ones that are trying to infiltrate, you're going to vote for Democrats? In the state of Florida, you're going to vote for somebody like David Jolly? Oh, David Jolly wouldn't be anything like that. You sure about that? No, seriously. Are you sure about that? How do you know what any Democrat now, whether it is at a statewide level, a local level, or a national level, what they would be willing to do and how they would be willing to sell you a bill of goods to suggest that they're not something that we know that they are, just to get into office, just to do some of the most radical things you can imagine? You know, you've got things that are going on, for example, here in the state. I think we talked about this earlier. Congressman Byron Donalds challenging Democrat David Jolly to 3 debates if he were to win the nomination. So that is out there. Also, some of the other stories. Well, we got so many stories that are going on here. Representative Ana Paulina Luna was talking about the Secretary of State and urging him to immediately suspend or cancel all F1 and J1 student visas held by Chinese nationals, citing recently declassified intelligence, she said, shows Chinese Communist Party efforts to interfere in American elections. A formal letter that was sent. So on top of what we just found out today from the Secretary of State, we now find out from Representative Luna who also over the weekend was discussing and the concerns of some that there have been direct infiltrations and people within the GOP who are no longer members of Congress who were putting foreign assets into different positions, staff positions in Washington, D.C. Is that true? Did that happen? And if it did, don't you want to know who it is and what's going on here? No matter who it is. I mean, it should mean something to you. In a formal letter, the Florida Republican who serves on the House Oversight and Foreign Affairs Committee pointed to declassified documents referenced by the president in recent national addresses, and those materials allege that China conducted one of the largest cyber espionage campaigns. We heard about that in the 2020 cycle. And she just said that our nation's universities remain one of the most vulnerable access points for foreign intelligence services. Given the scale of the interference described in the declassified files that we have now, we cannot in good conscience continue to allow the current visa pipeline to serve as a potential vector for CCP influence operations targeting our democratic institutions. Now, we know what Democrats will say. We know how they react to things like this. It's always about the Istanbulia. It's the racism. It's the homophobia. It's the Islamophobia. It's all of the different things that they'll throw at you and make that what it is in their eyes from the Republican Party to try to get us to stop, to try to move the needle in a different direction, to try to make us do nothing and keep everything exactly the same when we know things aren't the same. Things are quite different right now. So good for her for bringing this up. I think the president even mentioned this message, and I think he is behind something like this as well. So we've got to continue to keep an eye on that. And is there anything else that we wanted to talk about here in the state? No? I thought there was one more thing here in the state of Florida that we were going to bring up. Oh, okay, we can wait till later. All right, that's fine. We can do that. All right, 866-588-8303. Speaking of Democrats, what about Democrats? So they've decided that in Maine, because they couldn't get Graham Plattner, the Nazi tattoo guy, and worse, across the finish line, we've got another guy. So they're going with this guy, Troy Jackson.
15: At state. So Jackson jumped into the race after primary winner Graham Plattner was forced to drop out, and now he looks set to take on Senator Susan Collins.
8: Okay, so he's going to take on Senator Susan Collins, but we do know, and we came to find out just the other day, and I think we talked about this. This is the guy who was accused of mortgage fraud and throwing a bottle at a woman, and this is the person that they are going to pick now to be their nominee on the Democrat side. I mean, and here's the sad part about it. They had an opportunity to make a better choice, didn't they?
16: Harrison Webb, what qualifications do you have to serve in the U.S. Senate?
17: Oh, I ran for office several times. Didn't win, but didn't run. And then I'm a songwriter, and then I write my own books. And then I suppose my transparency, I wouldn't lie to the people and I wouldn't deceive the people like we're being deceived right now.
8: You could have had Ashley. You could have had Ashley, but you made the choice for Troy Jackson, supposedly. Yeah. All right. It's just, and with all of this going on, with all of this craziness that's happening, the talk right now is about behind the scenes on Capitol Hill with the DSA candidates that are not getting any better. Chuck Schumer is rumored to be really sweating what's going on with the radical agenda that the DSA is pushing. The candidates that are coming along, whether it is Senate candidates in Maine or other places.
18: As you mentioned, moderates within the Democratic Party really seem to be on a full-on PR blitz right now, trying to distance themselves from the socialist wing of the party. And those socialists are rapidly gaining power, and they're really just dominating the national headlines right now with some of their extreme far-left agenda policy positions. So let's take Tennessee Democratic Congressman Steve Cohen, for instance. He recently just announced that he is going to be leaving the Congressional Progressive Caucus because it had, quote, become more the socialist caucus. Then he had-
8: I'm sorry. So the Progressive Caucus has now become the Socialist Caucus. And so there is Steve Cohen, the Tennessee Democrat, who's like, yeah, I'm out. Really? That's hysterical. Like, you didn't see that coming. Like, you had no idea that that would be a possibility. By the way, a little bit of a DSA update.
13: DSA! Democratic Socialist! Let's wreck this place!
14: True international average of pressure!
8: Here's Socialist, Communist, Marxist, Democrat, is there any other kind? Malat Kiros, who is saying now that America needs to do something special in order for it to be special. What is this special thing that should be done in this country in order for us to be special?
19: I think it's particularly important, not just for our community in Tigray, but communities of the global South period, right? There's a certain reckoning that we are gonna have to have with the global world order as it exists today, and the way that it fundamentally will have to shift going forward, right? The responsibility that we have as Americans, the recognition that is going to be required of us, of the exploitative and extractive nature that we play on the global scale and the global stage, is only going to be challenged if we are getting represented by people who understand that on a fundamental level.
8: So those people on a fundamental level that need to be here in this country to have things change, according to Malat Kiros, we have to stop exploiting the world if enough immigrants from the global South will get elected into office. Really? That's the answer? So the answer means more immigrants into office. Did she finish up by saying that? Like, that's the quote there, but where's the quote?
19: Right, and that means getting more immigrants into office.
8: Like, oh, there it is, okay.
19: Means getting more people who have heritage in the global South into office, because that's where those decisions are made specifically.
8: Is that right? Okay, so again, and you've got Malat Kiros, Democrat, Marxist, Socialist, says America will stop exploiting the world if enough immigrants from the global South get elected into office. More immigrants into office. Huh. Okay. And I'm assuming that said immigrants and those that are coming in from the global South are going to have the same agenda that you have. And that's not going to be the Constitution and the rule of law as it stands, would it? Now, one other thing about Democrats and the party itself, and let me just say this. Whether it's the Democrats, Socialists, that tell you exactly how radical they are, or the Democrats that are already in office who say, that's a little too much for me. Like Tennessee Democrat Stephen Cohen, who's like, I can't be part of the Progressive Caucus because you're all a bunch of communists now. But that's where it's going. And you're not going to have a job soon either. So just be ready for that. You've got John Fetterman. And let me just say it again. Please don't fall in love with the first lefty that says something you like. And this is the perfect explanation as to why. Here's what John Fetterman said, Democrat senator from Pennsylvania, over the weekend.
20: And if that becomes the Democratic platform, that
8: talking about being anti-Israel,
20: we will now ever vote for any aid and we'll turn our back on Israel, then that makes me to make that decision as really what a Democrat should stand for.
8: Or talking about flipping his party position, getting out of the Democrat Party.
20: Being a part of my party for me. Now, you know, Jake, I've said this, that if I change my party spontaneously right now, my views and my votes aren't going to change.
8: Boom. Boom, boom, boom. Boom. Do you get it now? His votes aren't going to change. Why?
20: It's really more of a statement how, and if you look at the kind of people that are winning our primaries.
8: It's a statement about the people that are winning the primary. He's going to leave the Democrat Party. And there are some Republicans who are like, this is fantastic. This is awesome. We're going to pick up it. No, you're not going to pick up anything. Don't fall in love with the first lefty that says something you like. There are many things. Well, not many things. There are a few things that the senator is right about. But remember, his votes are going to be the same. They're still going to be with the Democrats. That's not going to change. All right, top five audio clips coming up.
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22: ABC News, I'm Stephanie Officer. Federal authorities in New York City are investigating a terrifying attack outside a federal building in Manhattan Monday morning when Andrew Arabaca, a former U.S. soldier, is accused of setting a fire and injuring 3 as part of what officials call an anti-government attack. ABC's Aaron Katursky.
23: Arabaca immediately grabbed by federal police, wrestled to the ground, and taken into custody. The FBI says they located anti-ICE literature along with 2 pellet guns from which the suspect fired several shots. 26 Federal Plaza houses immigration court, where masked ICE agents have been making arrests. It has been a focal point of protests over the president's immigration crackdown.
22: Arabaca remains in police custody and is likely to face federal charges. Following President Trump's threats to place tariffs on Canada over wildfire smoke, Ontario Premier Doug Ford appeared frustrated Monday, suggesting Trump should offer up help for the nearly 200 wildfires burning.
24: Maybe President Trump would offer his closest allies and friends some
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3: I'm Channel 9 Eyewitness News meteorologist Daniel McFarland. We are continuing to watch some small rain chances across the area that will largely dissipate by the early evening. Next, we're tracking a big pocket of dry air to take over central Florida. Temperatures will be on the rise over the next few days, with highs topping out between 95 and 97 degrees. For Channel 9 Eyewitness News, I'm meteorologist Daniel McFarland.
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8: 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It's my top five.
2: This is Drew's top five. Number five.
4: But the fact is, the reason the U.S. cannot release more out of the Strategic Petroleum Reserve is that it's at a 43-year low right now. The Biden administration drained it of 180 million barrels before the midterm elections in 2022 and never fully refilled it. In a Fox Business exclusive, the current energy undersecretary managing SPR sites says the previous administration also left one of the four sites inoperable. The undersecretary tells me that this forced the Trump administration to invest more money to move equipment that blocked access to that site.
8: What? Wait a minute. Okay. So let me get this straight. So the Biden administration, in their infinite wisdom or lack of it, decided that before the election in 2022, the midterms, they drained 180 million barrels because, you know, they want to bring gas prices down to win an election, and never refilled it. As a matter of fact, they left one of the four sites inoperable, forcing this administration to invest more money and move equipment that blocked access to the site to try to get things... They purchased equipment and left it on surface and didn't install it. Some of the equipment, due to the weather it was exposed to, is no longer useful. So we've completely wasted taxpayer dollars on that equipment that the last administration sat on surface and didn't install. I don't know what to tell you. I can't even believe that this is true.
5: Lying dog face pony shoulder.
8: Nah, I don't think it's a lie. I think it's true. So... how about that? We have the issue of the strategic petroleum reserves and filling it because the Biden administration wanted to do something during the midterms to have people believe that prices were going down, but they were just... I die.
2: Number four.
6: The MAGA extremists, they talk a lot about regime change. Okay. The one regime change that we need to bring about is throw MAGA extremists out of the Congress in November.
8: So what is that, Hakeem Jeffries, House Minority Leader, boy, am I wrong. But anyway, what event was Hakeem Jeffries at that he was talking about MAGA extremists and getting rid of MAGA? Was it a DSA convention? No. Was it a Democrat convention of some kind? No. Was it a candidate that's running for office to be a Democrat or running as a Democrat to be in office in Congress, and Hakeem Jeffries showed up so he could show and lend support? No. That was at the American Federation of Teachers event. The AFT. education, healthcare, public services. Talking about MAGA and MAGA extremists and getting rid of them. Really? Really? So for all of you that say when it comes to the unions and teachers, they're amazing and fantastic and they're not partisan. Are you sure about that?
7: Number three.
5: Financial disclosures show that these champagne socialists are hypocrites. Senate candidate Abdul El Sayed and his wife make more than nine times the average Michigan household.
8: What? Okay, so we were trying to figure out why in Michigan the DSA candidate, Abdul El Sayed, would not give his financial statements to anybody before the primary. And now I guess we figured out why. Him and his wife reported total income in 2025 of $680,000. The median household income in Michigan is $72,000. Yeah, you say, hypocrisy much? Yeah, and if you're looking at the screen, there's also a picture of Elizabeth Warren there, who obviously is someone who also makes these progressive Marxist socialist claims about what everybody else should do with their lives while living a life completely different on their own. And you've got socialist Senator Elizabeth Warren, whose net worth is $12 million, endorsing the Michigan U.S. Senate candidate, who has a $700,000 a year income and his net worth is 1.7. You could make it up, but it would be laughed out of the room. But then again, it's Democrats doing all of this, so then you're really not laughing at anything.
7: Number two.
9: Basically, is that the United States, okay, every night is taking on the burden of protecting global shipping. Virtually none of those vessels are flagged U.S. Almost none of those vessels are delivering cargo or fuel to the United States. So we are basically providing the service of protecting these ships on behalf of the world, and we're the only ones doing anything about it. So what the president is basically raising the point is, at some point, the countries and the nations benefiting from the shipping through the straits should be able to step forward and provide at least financial assistance for the cost of providing this very valuable service. That's what the president was alluding to. Now, he pointed out after the fact as well that some of the countries who are shipping product through the straits are investing hundreds of billions of dollars in the United States, and he'll credit that towards them as far as this effort. But I do think the world is coming to a point now where it's clear that Iran, at least some people in Iran, want to control the straits and hold that as leverage against the world. And the world has to decide whether or not it's going to allow an international waterway to be under the control of a country like this, which is...
8: Yeah, well, they should, and they have to. And when you hear it from the Secretary of State, Marco Rubio, who was heading to Manila for a summit, before he went was like, look, can we get the world to stop freeloading and maybe help us out a little bit, especially the allies? And it's not our job to protect shipping for the entire planet forever. Although they're just waiting for this president to leave office, hoping that a Democrat's going to be the next president of the United States so that they get back to business as usual, which is, hey, you're not going to complain about it. You'll do whatever it is we want you to do, and you'll be glad and happy to do it. And even if that means international courts saying you need to arrest people we tell you to arrest, or maybe doing Green New Deals and we all get rich off of it and weaken your security in the country, yeah, we're not going to do that. But yeah, that was the Secretary of State who was like, can you help out a little bit here?
7: Number one.
10: I understand that you and I think every other Democrat oppose this so-called Save America Act, and there's a lot of reasons that you've put forward. But let me ask you very narrowly on the issue of photo ID, requiring photo ID to register to vote. Is this something that Democrats should get behind?
11: We have very
10: 80-some percent of Americans, 71% of Democrats say they favor this.
11: You know what? In Virginia, we have voter ID and photo ID. I got to show my...
10: That's actually not the case. I mean, I'm a Virginia voter. You don't need to show a photo ID in Virginia.
8: So that's Senator Mark Warren, who, believe it or not, was getting put in his place, as it were, by Jonathan Carl. Democrats doing things to Democrats. It's a weird world we live in. Is voter ID something Democrats should get behind? I mean, 71% of Democrats say they favor it. And Senator Mark Warner, Democrat, is like, I'm a Virginian. We've got voter ID and photo ID, and you've got Jonathan Carl's like, no, you don't. I live in Virginia. No, you don't. And the senator's like,
2: Drew's top five.
8: Yeah, about that. Democrats are funny. Sometimes they're really funny. They're really, really funny, like AOC. We talked about this over the weekend. You know, last week, what was it, on Friday, she was in Memphis, Tennessee. And why do Democrats do this? Well, actually, it's really only AOC that anybody's ever heard that's done this. Here she is in Memphis, Tennessee, and she's campaigning for Justin J. Pearson. Clearly a probably a radical Democrat in some way, shape, or form. And here comes the accent.
0: We cannot afford to leave Tennessee behind. We cannot afford to leave Kentucky behind, Alabama behind, Mississippi behind, Georgia behind, South Carolina behind.
8: That's a lot of behinds. But anyway, so there's AOC who was, for some reason, you get in front of certain groups and certain audiences, and next thing you know, you're changing your voice. Like, why does she do that? The good news is that she's the only one that does that on the Democrat side. Like, you would be really hard-pressed to find anyone else that does anything like that at all. It's
12: I don't feel no ways tired. I come too far. From where I started from, nobody told me that the road would be easy.
8: Yeah, but you know, Hillary Clinton that one time did that as well. As it seems like a Democrat. Like, why do they do that? Like, why do you get in front of different audiences? That was in 2008 when Hillary Clinton thought she might be president of the United States. In 2008. Yeah, and then 2012 and then 2016. And yeah, no, there you go. So Hillary Clinton, who did the same sort of thing. I just don't know what's I don't know. That's the whole thing. And one other thing about AOC, which was interesting when she was being asked about the Senate and obviously Save America Act and what the Senate is doing and what they should do, and she's not a big fan of the Senate.
13: I don't support the filibuster. I don't support elements of this institution that we know, were founded on Jim Crow.
8: Yeah, no, and then obviously, did you really say that? And then people were like, well, hold on a second. You went to college. You know that's not the case. You know that, like, who was it? Many people. When you had Ted Cruz.

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2: ID was until Donald Trump said, hold on a second. Is this the place where a lot of money is going out and NGOs, and next thing you know it, it's coming back to Democrat candidates and, you know, Guatemalan sex changes and things like that, and the DEI in Serbia and all of this. And here's Richard Gere, once a famous actor, who was saying,
3: USAID was probably the most pure thing that America did.
2: Wait. I just explained to you some of the things that they were doing, and that's not pure.
3: To that moment, it was a giveaway program to needy people, whether it was health, it was education, it was women's issues, it was all kinds of stuff.
2: Yeah, see, here's what happens when you do nice things for all kinds of stuff. You've got Democrats that come along and ruin the good time. You can't have nice things. You can't have nice stuff. Because somebody comes along and is like, yeah, you know what? We can use all of this money and funnel it back. And maybe we can change the hearts and minds in countries change what's going on there with their governments and make it more aligned to what we believe it should be. And the changes that we want to do in this country and start funneling monies back and forth. You know, Democrats are weird like that. They like to do things like try to change outcomes of elections and the like. You think I'm kidding, right? Don't you remember 2016 and the Electoral College?
4: Republican members of the Electoral College, this message is for you. As you know, our founding fathers built the Electoral College to safeguard the American people from the dangers of a demagogue and to ensure that the presidency only goes to someone who is to an eminent degree endowed with the requisite qualifications.
2: Yeah, remember that? The 2 minutes of actors saying, we're not telling you to vote for Hillary Clinton, but could you please vote for Hillary Clinton? Because we don't want Donald Trump. Remember that whole thing, trying to sway electoral votes? Yeah, didn't work.
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5: 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I got this weird. I got something that's playing in the background, and I can't figure out where it's playing. Yeah, what is that? Hold on a second. Let me find out where this is coming from. And then once I find out where it's coming from, I can stop it from coming from where it's coming from. Oh, there it is. Is this it? Okay, let's see. Nope, that's not it either. Wow, all right. So something's going on here. All right, maybe it's this. Is this it? Hold on. Oh, boy. Never mind. Anyway, I was going to play some audio now, and I can't figure out how I'm going to play the audio because I can't figure out where this other audio is coming from. But I was just going to play something from the World Cup, and I think... all right, one more time. All right, we found it. Whew. That was crazy. That was really crazy. I don't know what was going on there. All right, here it is. This is what I was going to play a second ago because, I mean, everybody was watching, right? It's
6: hooks it in. Williams battling, knocks it down. It's free. It's a goal. Will that be the goal that wins Spain their second World Cup title? Spain, for the second time in their history, have won the World Cup.
5: All right, that's it. That's it. This is it. This is the last day, Nina. It's the last day I'm going to be able to play this. That's it. I mean, for a while. All right. So a scoreless World Cup game during regulation, and then Spain ultimately wins. And so that's the end of that. The cool thing, after all is said and done, is the fact that the Spanish FIFA World Cup star, Ferran Torres, was out, I guess, on the stage after they were announcing Spain winning. And here he is on the stage and with the cup and everything else. And they're all out there. And he's got a baseball cap on, everybody. And it looks like it's a red baseball cap. Wait a minute. It looks like a lot of them are wearing a red baseball cap. And what does it say? There it is. Hold on. As soon as it turns around, I'll let you know what it is. And he's got the red baseball cap on, and it turns around, and it says, there it is. Make Spain great again. I'm just laughing because, you know, here you have the left that's trying to enjoy the FIFA games throughout the past couple of weeks and how epic it's been in so many different ways. And safe and just amazing because of the president of the United States. And he was being thanked for all the things that he did to make this, as described by the head of FIFA, the best ever. And you've got the winner and the person there from the winning team who's wearing a Make Spain Great Again hat. A day after personally meeting the president of the United States, that's FIFA World Cup star Ferran Torres. I think I said that right. I just thought that was very cool. That's all. All right, we move on. All right, before we go, let's just let you know that the podcast goes up after the show. That's coming up. And please, if you don't mind, we love that you all are hanging out with us for a sixth day during the week, Monday through Friday, 3 to 6 p.m. It's Florida's Voice. And then Saturday, 4 to 6 p.m. on Saturdays, it is Rightline, your national voice. 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Big thank you to WSKY in Gainesville now. So they are carrying the program, as well as WHIO in Dayton, Ohio, and WDBO in Orlando. Many others. I can't mention them now because the music is playing. But yes, across the country, we thank you so much for allowing us to be part of your programming over the weekends. We had a lot of breaking news this weekend. Another reason why you'll hopefully listen. And we'll see you tomorrow.
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10: Hey, good morning to you. It is 5 o'clock. I'm Scott Inez, Orlando's morning news for Tuesday here on WDBO, 107.3 FM and AM 580. It is our top story, President Trump announcing he's imposing 50% tariffs on Canadian products.
11: The latest round of tariffs are in response to the wildfire smoke that's hung over the mid-Atlantic and upper Midwest regions of the U.S. since last week. Ontario Premier Doug Ford telling reporters on Monday that the president should back down because one of the largest fires actually began in Minnesota, adding that he has an incredible relationship with Governor Tim Walz.
12: He called me up and said there's YMCA campers stuck in the middle of lake. We sent our OPP out there as well, the Canadian Armed Forces, to rescue these campers. He was very, very grateful.
11: Ford going on to ask the president to remove tariffs on lumber, saying that would allow him to get the fires more under control.
12: We can harvest these areas and ship them down. I got to remind President Trump that 33% of the lumber, and we have better quality lumber here in Canada, comes from Canada to build their homes.
11: The president telling reporters on Sunday that he had a, quote, good phone call with Canada's Prime Minister Mark Carney, said in a statement on Monday that he matched tariffs on automobiles, claiming the president violated the CMA. Coming up, Rick Scott believing that New York City Mayor Zoran Mamdani is an anti-Semite and a terrorist sympathizer. The harsh words from the senator will tell you why he said that. Coming up next, you're on Orlando's Morning News.
13: I'm Channel 9 meteorologist Cassandra Crimi tracking a drier forecast as Tropical Storm Bertha pulls away from Central Florida. Your full outlook coming up.
14: An overnight construction on 528 eastbound at Goldenrod Road has all lanes blocked from the WDBO Traffic Center. I'm Ed Torrance.
10: 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I'm Scott Inez, Orlando's Morning News here on WDBO.
11: Good morning. I'm Greg Rhodes. The drought conditions continue here in Central Florida despite some recent rainfall totals.
13: The district has received just under 44 inches of rain over the past 12 months, according to water management officials. That's 7.5 inches below normal. Last month, the district received about 5 inches of rainfall, 1.5 inches below the monthly average. A Phase 3 extreme water shortage remains in effect in some areas. Laurel Lee, WDBO News.
11: Rick Scott believing that New York City Mayor Zohran Mamdani is an anti-Semite and a terrorist sympathizer. Senator Scott making that claim yesterday after Mamdani threatened to have Israel's prime minister arrested. Senator Scott saying that the threat makes Mamdani's hatred and radicalism crystal clear. Senator also writing on X that it's time for Mamdani to go live out his communist dreams in Cuba. Voters in one Florida race are now being offered an unusual candidate.
15: There are 4 mayoral hopefuls on the ballot in Tallahassee, Florida, but it's an unofficial write-in candidate that's going viral. A heavy-boned 6-year-old pooch with long ears who's launching his campaign a month out from the August primary, representing the Hound Party. A vote for Arnie, the Basset Hound, won't actually count since dogs can't hold office, but a pet peeve of some voters is candidates talking in generalities. And Arnie's owner, Lee Meadows, says the goal is for Arnie's platform to discuss issues that voters care about and want to hear about, and that maybe it'll get Arnie's human opponents to address these concerns. Meadows says he's already had people telling him Arnie is the best candidate for the job. Lillian Wu, Fox News.
11: Some clarity from federal officials regarding psychosporiasis. The FDA now saying that while a false positive was reported from lettuce from Taylor Farms, they remain the focus of the investigation. ABC's Lionel Moise.
16: Democratic Senator John Ossoff is now demanding answers from Health Secretary RFK Jr. on why changes were made to a federal program that tracks foodborne illnesses. Ossoff saying the decision to terminate required tracking of parasitic infections puts Americans at risk. Kennedy did not immediately respond.
11: SpaceX now planning to test the launch of its massive Starship rocket on Thursday evening from the pad in Starbase, Texas. The mission was previously planned for July 16th, but scrubbed at the last minute because of an issue with several of the rocket's 33 Raptor engines. That launch goes as planned. It'll be the 13th test flight for Starship. It'll also be carrying a batch of new advanced Starlink satellites. That launch window set to open at 6:45 p.m. Eastern on Thursday. And today begins the filing period for Republicans who want to run for the late Lindsey Graham South Carolina Senate seat. Grinnell Scott with the latest.
17: The filing period opens with two of the state's U.S. House members wanting the GOP Senate nomination, Ralph Norman and Russell Fry. A third, Congresswoman Nancy Mace, expressed an interest but announced Monday she will not run. There are others not in elected office seeking the nomination, attorney Duke Buckner and business owner Mark Lynch. The current interim senator and Lindsey Graham's sister, Darlene Graham, told Fox's Sean Hannity she does plan to seek a full term. The filing period lasts until July 28th with the special election on August 11th. The winner will face Democrat Annie Andrews in November. Gernal Scott, Fox News.
10: 5:05 on this Tuesday morning. Thanks for getting up with us. We do have your weather and your traffic every 6 minutes during your morning drive.
13: I'm Channel 9 meteorologist Cassandra Crimi tracking the tropics with Tropical Storm Bertha out over the Gulf, continuing to lift towards the north and west very slowly, impacting much of the northern Gulf coastline, but pulling away from us here in Central Florida. We'll have dry air moving in behind the system, dropping a rain chance today, 30%, even drier Wednesday through the rest of the week with a 20% chance for isolated showers. But it's getting hot during our dry stretch. We'll have highs in the mid-90s, reaching a high today of 95 degrees. From Channel 9 Eyewitness News, I'm meteorologist Cassandra Crimmie.
10: Currently, we're looking at downtown Orlando, where I've got 79 degrees. I've got 78 now at Orlando's severe weather station. Ed Torrance is in the WDBO Traffic Center. Good Tuesday morning, Ed.
14: Good morning, Scott. You got overnight construction on I-4 eastbound at the 408. The on-ramp is closed, and then I-4 eastbound at Sand Lake Road. Off-ramp is closed in that area. From the WDBO Traffic Center, I'm Ed Torrance.

0: the bad news is that Tropical Storm Bertha continues to strengthen. The good news for us here in Florida, it continues to move away from the Sunshine State. We'll get an update on Bertha coming up next.
1: Traffic is a mess this afternoon because of a crash I-4 eastbound before Central.
2: Stuck on the highway and wishing you could have avoided the headache?
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3: 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We now have all lanes back open.
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0: Good morning. 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I'm Scott Inez, Orlando's Morning News here on WDBO, 107.3 FM and AM 580. Top story this morning. Well, you never know what he's going to do. President Trump announcing he's going to impose 50% tariffs on most Canadian goods, effective in 30 days. That is, unless Canada drops trade barriers against U.S. auto and dairy products. Much more throughout the morning for you right here on WDBR. All right, let's go in depth on one of our top local stories this morning. Tropical storm Bertha formed last night in the Gulf of America. And Bertha this morning kind of moving erratically, luckily away from Florida, but it's moving very, very slowly toward the northwest at this particular point. So we won't have to deal with Bertha here in Central Florida, but Bertha is expected to bring tropical storm conditions to portions of the Gulf Coast from Alabama westward into southeastern Louisiana tonight and tomorrow. Tropical storm warnings in effect for Alabama to Louisiana at this point. And tropical storm conditions now possible for portions of the Florida Panhandle, Metro New Orleans, and the southern Gulf Coast of Louisiana. So that's a rather large area. And a storm surge watch in effect now for Alabama, Mississippi, southeastern Louisiana coast, where a life-threatening storm surge is possible. And Bertha is expected to produce lots of rain. They're saying 2 to 4 inches, probably a lot more than that in certain areas here. But this is very much a Gulf Coast storm right now. And it appears it's going to be a major rainmaker. It's making rain right now in Florida's Big Bend and in the Panhandle. Luckily, we here in Central Florida will be spared Bertha. But, I mean, Alabama, Mississippi, Louisiana, even the Texas coast is going to be affected by this storm this week. We're talking about areas of flash flooding possible through Thursday along the Gulf Coast and adjacent inland locations from western Florida all the way to southern Louisiana and possibly Texas, with isolated instances of flash flooding possible westward into portions of the Texas coast later on this week. So this is a big, big storm. And usually we see these storms moving the opposite direction. We see these storms coming towards us here in Florida, towards the east. But this one is headed north and northwest. And Bertha is expected to turn, keep turning northwestward along the northern Gulf Coast over the next few days. Of course, WDBO is Orlando's severe weather station. We will have our eye on Bertha for you today and, of course, throughout the week here on WDBO, 107.3 FM and AM 580. Meanwhile, Bertha kind of sucking all the moisture out of the air in this part of the country. We're calling for a 30% chance of rain today here in Central Florida, 20% through the end of the work week. It is 5:13 WDBO. Speaking of the weather, what do you say we get that extended forecast for you? It is brought to you by Metlock Lifetime Roofing.
9: A drier outlook today, Scott, and we have a tropical storm to thank for that, if you will. It is a tropical storm Bertha in the central northern Gulf Coast, and it continues to move on the westerly track away from us, and it's battling dry air of its own, keeping it relatively weak this morning, also helping to bring in some drier air for us. Slight chance of rain today. Otherwise, hot, steamy, 95 degrees. Our heat index around 102. 96 tomorrow, all the way into the start of the weekend. From Channel 9 Eyewitness News, I'm certified chief meteorologist Tom Terry.
0: All right, Tom. And currently, I'm looking at the WDBO interactive weather radar. I don't see any rain right now. And in Altamont Springs, I'm looking at 78 degrees. It is 78 now at Orlando's severe weather station. He's Ed Torrance. He's in that WDBO traffic center. He's watching your eye for traffic cameras. What's going on, Ed?
10: Scott, you know, we've talked before about Congress getting involved in college sports. And one thing you don't want is Congress legislating. Unfortunately, it is what it is.
0: Mm-hmm.
10: And the latest thing they're doing is they're talking about something called the Protect College Sports Act.
0: Okay.
10: Listen to this part of the act that they're talking about.
0: All right.
10: Conferences earning at least $700 million in revenue will be prohibited from merging with one another or acquiring new members. This means SEC, Big Ten, ACC, Big 12 can no longer add membership. It also includes an area for an independent institution from joining any league earning at least $700 million. That is going to affect something like a Notre Dame.
0: That's interesting. So these conferences cannot get together to form mega conferences? Is that what you're telling
10: me? They're pretty much stuck where they're at. Now, they're fighting back, especially the Big Ten. The latest counterproposal is to allow it so that you have a 19-team cap and a 5-year independent requirement for schools changing power leagues. Ooh. So if you went from one league to another, you would be an independent for 5 years.
11: 19 teams?
10: Cap.
11: I'm okay. Honestly, yeah. You know, sometimes Congress needs to step in.
0: Yeah, well, I don't know about that. But you know what? I wouldn't be surprised if some of these conferences like the SEC, not Congress, but I wouldn't be surprised to see the SEC say goodbye to the NCAA as yeah. well. Just yeah. goodbye, all together.
11: Well, that's
0: forget
11: been
0: about
11: the rumor for a
0: you.
11: Few years now. Is yeah. what Big Ten and SEC going off and kind of making their own super league.
0: Right.
11: We saw how that kind of worked out for one super league for soccer, where they tried yeah. to do that a couple years ago and it failed miserably. Mm-hmm. So we'll see what happens.
0: Yeah.
10: That 19 team cap though, that's interesting because the Big Ten, they're at what? 18.
0: Yeah.
10: So why 19? So that they could potentially bring in Notre Dame.
0: Oh.
10: They want to have that one team yeah, available. Right, that's why it's right. a 19 and not 20.
0: Yeah, I think Congress just needs to stay out of yeah. this and allow college football to figure it out for themselves. They haven't figured it out yet, yeah. but hopefully that'll be soon.
10: And this is why stuff like this happens. Yeah. But Scott, we still have some overnight construction on Sand Lake Road eastbound at I-4. You got all lanes blocked in that area from the WDBO Traffic Center. I'm Ed Torrance.
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0: Oh, the mother of the two-year-old killed when another child found a gun in a car and fired it has been charged. 37-year-old Shaquilia Tennyson of Georgia is charged with culpable negligence after her son was killed last week in Kissimmee. Tropical storm Bertha continues to strengthen, and the storm continues to move away from Florida. Thankfully, Bertha is expected to bring tropical storm conditions to the Gulf Coast from Alabama into southeastern Louisiana starting tonight. And for the 10th straight night, U.S. military forces striking Iranian military targets. CENTCOM says the strikes are designed to further degrade Iranian military capabilities used to attack commercial shipping in the Strait of Hormuz.
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11: Good morning, I'm Greg Rhodes. As a Georgia woman can now face charges for the deadly shooting of her child in Osceola County, the sheriff's office announcing yesterday that they are recommending charges against the mother of Braden Tennyson. The two-year-old was shot to death this month by his four-year-old cousin on vacation in Kissimmee. Deputies say the gun was not secured and was easily accessible. Investigators are now asking prosecutors to charge the two-year-old's mother, Shaquilla Tennyson, with felony culpable negligence. Two brothers infamous for misogynistic social media postings will remain in federal lockup in Florida as courts debate whether or not to grant the UK's extradition request. Evan Brown with more from Miami.
19: Andrew and Tristan Tate will remain in federal custody as per a U.S. magistrate judge in Miami. The brothers were apprehended pursuant to charges against them for rape and sex trafficking in the United Kingdom. Their lawyer, Joseph McBride, says the brothers are innocent and shouldn't be sent to the UK.
20: They've never done nothing wrong. They shouldn't be extradited for crimes they did not commit.
19: The brothers, who have a lengthy career as social media influencers, are often criticized for openly discussing harming women. They often apply the term misogynist to themselves. In Miami, Evan Brown, Fox News.
11: And the first full trailer for the next Avengers film is out, and fans can buy their tickets already. Avengers Doomsday will see much of the original cast return as the superhero team goes up against the supervillain Dr. Doom. To mark the trailer release, Disney releasing tickets for the first showings at Infinity Vision certified theaters. Avengers Doomsday will hit theaters December 18th. This will be the first Avengers film since 2019's Avengers Endgame.
0: All right, thank you for the update, Greg. 5:21 now on this Tuesday morning. Thanks for getting up with us. What do you say we get that extended forecast for you? 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
9: Good morning, Scott. As we keep an eye on Tropical Storm Bertha slowly churning in the Gulf, that is moving away from us, and drier air is going to be moving in. We only had scatter storms yesterday. Less rainfall today. Our rain coverage around 20 to 25%. So about one out of four of us will get some rain today. A high 95. 96 tomorrow. 96 Thursday. And probably holding right about that same mid-90 all the way through the upcoming weekend. A better chance of rain, though, returning towards Saturday afternoon. From Channel 9 Eyewitness News, I'm certified chief meteorologist Tom Terry.
0: Tom, and currently I am looking at downtown Orlando where we've got 79 degrees. It is 78 at Orlando's severe weather station. He's in that WDBO traffic center. How are we doing on a Tuesday morning at Torrance?
10: Scott, overnight construction on I-4 eastbound right at the express lanes entrance after Sand Lake Road. That on-ramp is closed. Turnpike northbound at US 27. The off-ramp is closed in that area. From the WDBO traffic center, I'm Ed Torrance.
0: Consumer warrior Clark Howard always has something interesting to say. Clark, he's coming up next.
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25: As inflation has come back to life, it's not roaring, but there's more inflation than we expected this year and more baked in because of the conflict in Iran. And so the result, even long after the war's over, so we're going to face higher prices. And you didn't need to hear that, right? But it's a fact. So I want you to really take some time. I want you to set aside at least 1 hour. Make an appointment with yourself to go through all your bills and credit cards, debit card statements. I want you to look at every single item you're buying. And I want you to see where are places you may be able to cut back. What are things you're spending money on that you don't even remember you're spending money on? And look where you can generate some savings that'll help balance your household budget.
0: Save more, spend less. You can hear our consumer warrior, Clark Howard, at 25 and 55 past each hour during Orlando's Morning News with Scott Inez. Hey, good morning. It is 5:26 on WDBO. Rise and shine and have that cup of coffee. No, wait. Go ahead and have five cups of coffee this morning. The latest research suggests consuming up to 5 cups of coffee a day is safe for most adults and may be linked to a lower risk of cardiovascular conditions. Go crazy, Ed. The American Heart Association put out a statement yesterday announcing the latest research indicates consuming up to 400 milligrams of caffeine per day, which is the equivalent of 5 8-ounce cups of coffee, is generally safe for most adults. The statement added research suggests regularly consuming caffeinated coffee without added sugars, flavors, or cream was linked to a lower risk of type 2 diabetes, heart disease, stroke, heart failure, and some irregular heart rhythms. Now, they also say that studying the effects of caffeine on the cardiovascular system is challenging. But now there will probably be another study that comes out later on today that says coffee is bad for you. Nonetheless, get it in while you can. Have those 5 cups of coffee this morning. American Heart Association saying that the latest research of consuming 400 milligrams of caffeine per day is generally safe for most adults. 527 WDBO. Good Tuesday morning.
2: I'm Channel 9 meteorologist Cassandra Crimi tracking partly cloudy skies. Rain and storm chances dropping off for us as dry air pulls in on the backside of Bertha. Our rain chance today, 30% with a high of 95 degrees. We'll get even drier still tomorrow with a 20% chance for rain. And the heat continues mid-90s in place for the rest of the week. From Channel 9 Eyewitness News and meteorologist Cassandra Crimi.
0: I'm going to go have my green tea right now. Currently, we're looking at downtown Orlando where it is 78. So I've got 78 degrees. At Orlando Severe Weather Station, Ed Torrance is in that WDBO traffic center. What's happening over there, Ed?
10: It's got overnight construction on I-4 eastbound approaching 192. It's got a right lane blocked. 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From the WDBO traffic center, I'm Ed Torrance.
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8: 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Orlando's news, weather, and traffic starts now.
0: Good Tuesday morning. It is 5:30. I'm Scott Inez. Orlando's morning news on WDBO. It is our top story this morning. President Trump announcing he's imposing a 50% tariff on Canadian products.
11: The latest round of tariffs are in response to the wildfire smoke that's hung over the mid-Atlantic and upper Midwest regions of the U.S. since last week. Ontario Premier Doug Ford telling reporters on Monday that the president should back down because one of the largest fires actually began in Minnesota.
7: He called me up and said there's YMCA campers stuck in the middle of lake. We sent our OPP out there as well, the Canadian Armed Forces, to rescue these campers. He was very, very grateful.
11: That was Ford recapping a conversation with Minnesota Governor Tim Walz. Ford also asking the president to remove tariffs on lumber, saying that that would allow him to get the fires under control.
7: We can harvest these areas and ship them down. I got to remind President Trump that 33% of the lumber, and we have better quality lumber here in Canada, comes from Canada to build their homes.
11: President telling reporters on Sunday that he had a, quote, good phone call with Canada's Prime Minister Mark Carney, who said in a statement on Monday that he matched tariffs on automobiles, claiming that the president violated the CMA. Coming up, Tropical Storm Bertha forming off the North Florida coast on Monday evening. We'll have the latest advisory information for you coming up next here on Orlando's Morning News.
2: I'm Channel 9 meteorologist Cassandra Crimi, tracking a drier outlook and a hotter week ahead. What's in store for Central Florida coming up?
10: Overnight construction, 192 eastbound apart in Sediment Roads got the left turn lane blocked from the WDBO Traffic Center. I'm Ed Torrance.
0: 532 now. I'm Scott Inez. 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
11: Good morning. I'm Greg Rhodes. As thousands of new jobs could be coming to Florida, Governor Ron DeSantis announcing yesterday a British company called Relativity Space plans to expand its operations out on the Space Coast. He says that this will bring substantial capital investments and thousands of high-skill, high-wage jobs for Floridians. DeSantis also says that the UK Space Agency and Space Florida signed a memorandum of understanding to advance international space collaboration. He said that these deals reinforce our position as a leader in the international space race. DeSantis making that announcement while in Great Britain for the Farnborough International Air Show. Newly released body cam footage showing a February 2025 confrontation between a transgender University of Central Florida student and campus police.
12: It shows Jared Vick's violent reaction to being misgendered. Police ultimately used pepper spray and arrested the student, who identifies as a woman but is listed as a man on court documents. Vick pleaded not guilty to charges, including battery on a law enforcement officer, resisting arrest, and disorderly conduct. The case has since been closed. The footage was released by Inside the Blue TV. Laurel Lee, WDBO News.
11: Tropical Storm Bertha forming off the North Florida coast on Monday evening. As of the 5 a.m. advisory, Bertha still about 110 miles south of Panama City, moving northwest at 5 miles per hour with maximum sustained winds of 50. Tropical storm watches and warnings stretching from Apalachicola in the Panhandle and all the way out past New Orleans. It's expected to hug the North Gulf Coast as it makes its way west. Remember, WDBO is your severe weather station. For the latest on Bertha and the tropics, remember to check out the hurricane guide inside the WDBO app. President Donald Trump issuing a warning to Iran on Monday following the deaths of three American service members this weekend. In WDBO's continuing coverage of the conflict in Iran, the president saying Iran will, quote, pay every time they kill Americans. ABC News Chief Global Affairs anchor Martha Raddatz on the Start Here podcast.
14: We were out last night just near the hotel grabbing a quick bite to eat. And while we were out, the air raids could be heard throughout the city of Amman. You didn't really see much panic. I think people assume these missiles and drones are pointed towards U.S. bases. But there is that sense of what's going to happen here next, now that Iran has involved Jordan and those American service members as well.
11: Officials say that the man who allegedly set off an incendiary device outside of a New York City federal building was anti-ICE and anti-government. FBI Assistant Director in Charge James Barnicle saying that 43-year-old Andrew Arabaca came to the 26th Federal Plaza on Monday looking to injure people. Arabaca allegedly set off fireworks, lit a flammable liquid, was armed with axes, a hammer, machete, and fired off several pellets from an airsoft rifle at the building. Arabaca allegedly yelling out anti-ICE slurs while he was being taken down by NYPD. The building is home to a U.S. Citizenship and Immigration Services office. Barnicle says that it has long been the target of extremists.
0: It's 5:35 now, WDBO. I'm Scott Inez. 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
2: I'm Channel 9 meteorologist Cassandra Crimi, tracking the tropics with Tropical Storm Bertha out over the Gulf, continuing to lift towards the north and west very slowly, impacting much of the northern Gulf coastline, but pulling away from us here in Central Florida. We'll have dry air moving in behind the system, dropping a rain chance today, 30%, even drier Wednesday through the rest of the week, with a 20% chance for isolated showers. But it's getting hot during our dry stretch. We'll have highs in the mid-90s, reaching a high today of 95 degrees. From Channel 9 Eyewitness News, I'm meteorologist Cassandra Crimi.
0: And right now I am looking at 78 degrees up in Sanford. I've got 78 degrees right now at Orlando's severe weather station. Ed Torrance is in that WDBO traffic center. What's happening on a Tuesday morning, Ed?
10: Scott, we got a crash on I-4 westbound at mile marker 102. You've got construction on I-95 northbound approaching State Road 404. Two left lanes blocked there in the 417 northbound at mile marker 42. Left lane is blocked due to construction. From the WDBO Traffic Center, I'm Ed Torrance.

0: 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We'll tell you about this story in depth next.
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8: We've got these gun locks right here, which is so simple to put on. And it would stop that problem.
0: Hey, good morning. It is 5:39. I'm Scott Inez, Orlando's Morning News, here on WDBO, 107.3 FM at AM 580, Orlando's News and Talk. Let's go in depth on one of our top local stories this morning. You saw this coming a mile away, didn't you? The mother of a two-year-old who was killed when another child found a gun in a car, unsecured, by the way, and fired it in Kissimmee last week, could now be charged with culpable negligence. Two-year-old Braden Tennyson, they were visiting from Georgia with his family. The Osceola County Sheriff's Office says a four-year-old family member found that unsecured gun inside a vehicle back on July 12th. The four-year-old fired the gun, striking little two-year-old Braden, who was also in the car unsupervised at the time. Sheriff's office says the gun belongs to the boy's mother, 37-year-old Shaquelia Tennyson of Louisville, Georgia. And a felony charge of culpable negligence now has been forwarded to the state attorney's office. So Monique Rorell will decide the next step. That's always a crapshoot, as we all know, here in Central Florida. But the mother of the two-year-old was notified of the charges that she has already returned to Georgia. So she was notified of the charges yesterday. She's already returned to her home. And you feel for this family. You feel for this mother. I mean, she's just lost a young son in an instant. And not only now does she have to deal with that tragedy, she's got to deal with the fact that she's just been charged in her son's death. But if you're the Osceola County Sheriff's Office, you have one thing to do, and that is charge this mother. I'm sorry, but it had to be done. The bottom line is that this stuff has to stop, and people have to get the message that firearms must be secured, especially when you have young children around, a 2- and a 4-year-old, playing in the car unsupervised. Why were they unsupervised? And I get it. Sometimes kids can get away from you. I understand that. But we're talking about a 2-year-old here and a 4-year-old? And that, to me, is all about responsible gun ownership. And it's hard to imagine, but it is true in this country. Firearm-related injuries are the leading cause of death for American children and adolescents 0 to 17. Number one cause of death. That is just an absolutely ridiculous statistic, but it is true. And that's because these firearms are not being secured around family. So if you're the Osceola County Sheriff's Office, and I know they waited a week by law, they waited a week to make these charges. They had to do what they did. Secure those guns, folks. I mean, imagine being in this woman's shoes. She loses a son and now she could be going to jail. I mean, you talk about your life falling apart, but it's all preventable. Secure those firearms. What do you think? Let me know. Tap that open mic in the WDBO app because this is where Orlando sounds off. It's 5:44 now. Let's go ahead and get that extended forecast for you on this Tuesday morning. It is brought to you by Metlock Lifetime Roofing. Channel 9 Eyewitness News Chief Meteorologist Tom Terry.
9: A drier outlook today, Scott, and we have a tropical storm to thank for that, if you will. It is a tropical storm Bertha in the central northern Gulf Coast, and it continues to move on the westerly track away from us, and it's battling dry air of its own, keeping it relatively weak this morning, also helping to bring in some drier air for us. Slight chance of rain today, otherwise hot, steamy, 95 degrees, our heat index around 102, 96 tomorrow, all the way into the start of the weekend. From Channel 9 Eyewitness News, I'm certified Chief Meteorologist Tom Terry.
0: And right now, we are looking at downtown Orlando, where I've got 79 degrees. It is now 78 at Orlando's severe weather station. Ed Torrance is in that WDBO Traffic Center. How are we doing, Ed?
10: Scott, we got overnight construction. I-4 westbound at Sand Lake Road on the exit ramp. A left lane is blocked. I-4 westbound at mile marker 69. Construction's got a left lane blocked there. And watch out for a crash on I-4 westbound at 535. 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From the WDBO Traffic Center, I'm Ed Torrance.
0: Tropical storm Bertha continues to strengthen, but it's moving away from the Sunshine State. We'll tell you about a big three coming up next.
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0: Alabama into southeastern Louisiana starting tonight. And for a 10th straight night, U.S. military forces striking Iranian military targets. CENTCOM says the strikes are designated to further degrade Iranian military capabilities used to attack commercial shipping in the Strait of Hormuz.
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2: Good morning, I'm Greg Rhodes. There's now a debate in Edgewater over the mayor's lawyer. Mayor Diesel DePue has hired the Sabatini Law Firm to represent him, but some have a problem with that because the law firm also represents the city. Yesterday's city council meeting, Councilwoman Debbie Dalbo questioned if that could create a perception of bias. DePue, though, says that this is just political optics and there's nothing wrong with the firm representing him on personal issues that have nothing to do with the city. He also said he has no plans to hire another firm to represent him. A federal judge placed a temporary stay on Paramount's merger with Warner Brothers Discovery. That ruling on Monday was celebrated by the state attorneys general who filed the lawsuit against the merger, arguing that the merger could violate federal antitrust laws. ABC's Peter Harlambous on the Start Here podcast.
3: Paramount, in a press release when this lawsuit was first filed, says that the attorneys general here have a basic misunderstanding and distort antitrust law. And their argument, in a way, is that at this point, media is just controlled by giant companies. And to the extent that anyone is concerned about competition, there are already these companies that are kind of big streamers that are pretty dominant.
2: Deadly Russian attacks targeting merchant cargo ships near the coast of Ukraine.
4: Russia is trying to cut off Ukraine's last remaining maritime export corridor, ships transporting goods in the Black Sea. On Sunday, cruise missiles hit a Guinea-Bissau flagged vessel near the port of Odessa. 10 people on board were killed. Among the victims were 4 Indian nationals. India has now summoned a senior Russian diplomat in protest. New Delhi's foreign ministry says endangering crew members or impeding freedom of navigation is deplorable and should be avoided. Maritime exports are an essential source of revenue for Ukraine. Jonathan Savage, Fox News.
2: And President Trump will attend the dignified transfer of 2 U.S. soldiers killed in Iranian attacks in Jordan over the weekend. The dignified transfer will take place at Dover Air Force Base later today. 19-year-old Isabella Gonzalez of Texas was killed on Friday, while 25-year-old Tyler Freehan of Hawaii died on Saturday. That attack by Iran also left another soldier missing. In a Truth Social post, the president saying, quote, "Every time Iran kills an American soldier, they will pay for that killing many times over."
0: Thank you for the update, Greg. It is 5:51 now on this Tuesday morning. Thanks for getting up with us. What do you say we get that extended forecast for you? It is brought to you by Metlock Lifetime Roofing. Channel 9 Eyewitness News Chief Meteorologist Tom Terry.
5: Good morning, Scott. As we keep an eye on Tropical Storm Bertha slowly churning in the Gulf, that is moving away from us, and drier air is going to be moving in. We only had scattered storms yesterday. Less rainfall today. Our rain coverage around 20 to 25%. So about 1 out of 4 of us will get some rain today. A high 95. 96 tomorrow. 96 Thursday. And probably holding right about that same mid-90 all the way through the upcoming weekend. A better chance of rain, though, returning towards Saturday afternoon. From Channel 9 Eyewitness News, I'm certified Chief Meteorologist Tom Terry.
0: And right now, I am looking at downtown Orlando, where we've got 79 degrees. It is now 78. At Orlando's Severe Weather Station, Ed Torrance is in that WDBO Traffic Center. He's watching your eye for traffic cameras. How are we doing over there, Ed?
6: Scott, we got road work on Colonial Drive westbound at Summerlin Avenue. Left lane is blocked from the WDBO Traffic Center. I'm Ed Torrance.

0: 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Clark Howard says rents, it's down. Our consumer warrior, he's coming up next.
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5: Dude, I have great news for you if you're one of the 1 in 3 people in the U.S. that rent. In metro area after metro area, rents are falling. In fact, I saw a report recently of metro areas where rents have fallen back to where they were 5 years ago. Now, that's an exception, but the rule is rents are soft in so many places around the U.S. except New England. And what you need to know is the more you shop around before your lease is done and you're looking for whether you're going to renew where you are, go shop the competition. And the most money you're going to save is if you're willing to walk. If somebody else offers you a much better deal and where you live won't, then you move to get that bargain.
6: Save more, spend less. You can hear our consumer warrior, Clark Howard, at 25 and 55 past each hour during Orlando's Morning News with Scatanez. A good morning. President Trump announcing he will impose a 50% tariff now on most Canadian goods effective in 30 days. That is unless Canada drops trade barriers against U.S. auto and dairy products. We'll have much more with Greg coming up here in about 4 minutes to kick off that 6 a.m. expanded news feed right here on WDBO 107.3 FM and AM 580. Another top story we're following, 10th straight night now that the U.S. military forces struck Iranian military targets. CENTCOM says the strikes are designed to further degrade Iranian military capabilities used to attack commercial shipping there in the Strait of Hormuz. We'll get a full update with Greg coming up here in 4 minutes. It's 5:56 now, WDBO. Good Tuesday morning.
7: I'm Channel 9 meteorologist Cassandra Crimmie tracking partly cloudy skies. Rain and storm chances dropping off for us as dry air pulls in on the backside of Bertha. Our rain chance today, 30% with a high of 95 degrees. We'll get even drier still tomorrow with a 20% chance for rain. And the heat continues mid-90s in place for the rest of the week. From Channel 9 Eyewitness News and meteorologist Cassandra Crimmie.
6: And right now, Cassandra, I am looking at the WDBO interactive weather radar. I don't see any rain right now. It's hot out there, 79 degrees in Kissimmee, and I've got 78 at Orlando International Airport and 78 at Orlando Severe Weather Station. He's Ed Torrance. He's in that WDBO traffic center. He's watching your I-4 traffic cameras on a Tuesday morning. What's going on over there, Ed?
8: 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From the WDBO Traffic Center, I'm Ed Torrance.
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4: 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Orlando's news, weather, and traffic starts right now with the three big things you need to know. 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
6: The mother of the two-year-old killed when another child found a gun in a car and fired it has been charged. 37-year-old Shaquelia Tennyson of Louisville, Georgia, is charged with culpable negligence after her son, her two-year-old son, was killed last week in Kissimmee. Tropical Storm Bertha continues to strengthen, but the storm continues to move away from Florida. Bertha is expected to bring tropical storm conditions to the Gulf Coast from Alabama into southeastern Louisiana starting tonight. It is our top story on WDBO. The president announcing he's imposing 50% tariffs on Canadian products.
12: The latest round of tariffs are in response to the wildfire smoke that's hung out over the mid-Atlantic and upper Midwest regions of the U.S. since last week. Ontario Premier Doug Ford telling reporters on Monday that the president should back down because one of the largest fires actually began in Minnesota, adding that he has a, quote, incredible relationship with Governor Tim Walz.
13: He called me up and said there's YMCA campers stuck in the middle of lake. We sent our OPP out there as well, the Canadian Armed Forces, to rescue these campers. He was very, very grateful.
12: Ford also asking the president to remove tariffs on lumber, saying that that would allow him to get the fires under control.
13: We can harvest these areas and ship them down. I got to remind President Trump that 33% of the lumber, and we have better quality lumber here in Canada, comes from Canada to build their homes.
12: The president telling reporters on Sunday that he had a, quote, good call with Canada's Prime Minister Mark Carney, who said in a statement on Monday that he matched tariffs on automobiles, claiming that the president violated the CMA. Coming up, the latest on now Tropical Storm Bertha as it churns in the northern Gulf. We'll have its updated information here from the latest advisory coming up next here on Orlando's Morning News.
7: I'm Channel 9 meteorologist Cassandra Crimi tracking a drier forecast as Tropical Storm Bertha pulls away from Central Florida. Your full outlook coming up.
8: And looking good for the drive on I-4, up to speed in both directions from the WDBO Traffic Center. I'm Ed Torrance.
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12: Good morning, I'm Greg Rhodes. As voters in one Florida race are now being offered an unusual candidate.
14: There are four mayoral hopefuls on the ballot in Tallahassee, Florida, but it's an unofficial write-in candidate that's going viral. A heavy-boned six-year-old pooch with long ears who's launching his campaign a month out from the August primary. primary, representing the Hound Party. A vote for Arnie, the Basset Hound, won't actually count since dogs can't hold office, but a pet peeve of some voters is candidates talking in generalities. And Arnie's owner, Lee Meadows, says the goal is for Arnie's platform to discuss issues that voters care about and want to hear about, and that maybe it'll get Arnie's human opponents to address these concerns. Meadows says he's already had people telling him Arnie is the best candidate for the job. Lillian Wu, Fox News.
12: The WDBO Business Update is brought to you by the Good Feet Store. Fairlife has reportedly halted its production of milk in the U.S. following a ransomware attack. Coca-Cola, which purchased Fairlife back in 2020, said in a statement that the impacts of the incident are not yet known. Coca-Cola added, however, that the breach has not affected product quality or safety. It's unclear when the breach occurred or when production will resume. Tropical Storm Bertha forming off the North Florida coast on Monday evening. As of the 5 a.m. advisory, Bertha still sitting about 110 miles south of Panama City, moving northwest at 5 miles per hour with maximum sustained winds of 50 miles per hour. Tropical storm watches and warnings stretching from Apalachicola in the Panhandle and then out past New Orleans. It is expected to hug the northern Gulf Coast as it makes its way west. Remember, WDBO is your severe weather station, and for the latest on Bertha and the tropics, check out the hurricane guide inside the WDBO app. And some clarity now from federal officials regarding cyclosporiasis. The FDA now saying that while a false positive was reported, lettuce from Taylor Farms remains the focus of the investigation. Here's Lionel Moise with more.
15: Democratic Senator John Ossoff is now demanding answers from Health Secretary RFK Jr. on why changes were made to a federal program that tracks foodborne illnesses. Ossoff saying the decision to terminate required tracking of parasitic infections puts Americans at risk. Kennedy did not immediately respond.
6: 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Happy Tuesday. Well, imagine this. Imagine having 7 presidents in 10 years. That's what's happening in Britain. We'll take you live to London coming up next.
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6: Great Britain has yet another Prime Minister, their seventh in the last 10 years. We'll go live to London with Jonathan Savage coming up here in a minute. 6:07 now, WDBO. What do you say we get that extended forecast for you? It is brought to you by Metlock Lifetime Roofing. 10 on 9, Eyewitness News, Chief Meteorologist Tom Terry.
18: A drier outlook today, Scott, and we have a tropical storm to thank for that, if you will. It is a tropical storm Bertha in the central northern Gulf Coast, and it continues to move on the westerly track away from us, and it's battling dry air of its own, keeping it relatively weak this morning, also helping to bring in some drier air for us. Slight chance for rain today, otherwise hot, steamy, 95 degrees, our heat index around 102, 96 tomorrow, all the way into the start of the weekend. From Channel 9 Eyewitness News, I'm certified Chief Meteorologist Tom Terry.
6: And currently, I'm looking at downtown Orlando, where we've got 79 degrees. It is now 78 at Orlando's Severe Weather Station. He's in that WDBO Traffic Center watching your I-4 traffic cameras. How are we doing over there, Ed Torrance?
8: Scott, traffic is building on I-4 eastbound at 536, but still up to speed. I-4 eastbound got a report of a crash approaching Maitland Boulevard. 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From the WDBO Traffic Center, I'm Ed Torrance.
6: 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I'm Scott Inez, Orlando's Morning News, here on WDBO, 107.3 FM and AM 580, Orlando's News and Talk. Well, Great Britain now has its seventh prime minister in the last decade. Hard to believe. Let's go in depth now. Live to London, and Fox News radio reporter Jonathan Savage is on this story this morning. So, Jonathan, Andy Burnham is the new prime minister's name. He takes over for Keir Starmer. Tell us about this new Prime Minister Andy Burnham here, Jonathan.
19: Yeah, where Keir Starmer was criticized as representing the metropolitan elite, Andy Burnham would probably be like to be seen as salt of the earth. He's attempting to embody a feeling that British people outside London have been ignored and have been misunderstood. Burnham says he wants to see growth in every zip code, or postcode as we call it here, and hope in every heart. He's promising a new economic model and a new political model. He's talking left of centre. He's seen as someone who's more left of centre than his predecessor. But some of his messaging perhaps suggests he will be more centrist than some people expect. His first big policy announcement is a tax cut. It's to remove a 5% tax on home energy. That's going to result in about $60 a year saving for every household on average. He says he wants to help ease the cost of living for ordinary British people.
6: So we here in America, Jonathan, as you know, we have presidential elections every 4 years. I can't imagine having seven presidents in 10 years. You don't have to give us a British civics lesson by any means, Jonathan, but why? Why have there been so many prime ministers over the last decade?
19: Well, one of the reasons is because it is so easy to usurp a prime minister. If a prime minister becomes unpopular in the country, then members of his or her party can say, look, we need a new direction, and can get together to kick them out. David Cameron quit because he lost the Brexit referendum. Theresa May left because she couldn't deliver Brexit. Boris Johnson taken down by scandal. Liz Truss left after 6 weeks because she tanked the economy with her major policy announcements. And then Keir Starmer, who took over from Rishi Sunak at the last election, he fell victim to that trap of simple unpopularity.
6: Interesting. So if I've got this straight now, Andy Burnham takes over, but the British people did not exactly vote for him, correct?
19: That's correct. In fact, he wasn't even a member of Parliament until about a month ago. He has spent the last 9 years as mayor of Manchester, the city in the northwest of England. Now, he was in government in a previous life under Tony Blair and Gordon Brown, but this is his return to the political scene, and a lot of British people don't actually know who he is. About 40% of people in a recent poll could not identify him. So he's going to spend the summer, I think, explaining himself, letting the British people know who he is and what he's about. So that's probably going to be his initial focus.
6: Well, in reading a little bit about him this morning, Burnham is a self-described socialist. I know that's sort of a red flag for the Trump administration here in the States, but are the British people right? I mean, you're telling me he's kind of moderating his comments, but are the British people ready for a socialist circuit breaker, as he describes himself?
19: Yeah, he says that the 40 years of policies haven't worked, and he could well, in some people's eyes, be the most socialist prime minister we've had since the 1970s. He's talking about building social housing on a massive scale. He's talking about reindustrializing the country, ending homelessness, and bringing essential services under greater public control, possibly nationalizing the water providers, for example. But at the same time, he's also saying things that I think President Trump and people on the right would be encouraged by. He wants more North Sea oil and gas production. He looks like he's going to keep the tougher immigration policies that have been put in place in the last couple of years. He also appears to be backing higher defense spending. President Trump has been calling for European countries to spend more in their defense, and Andy Burnham may go farther even than Keir Starmer was willing to go. He's promising strict fiscal discipline too, which makes you wonder how he's going to pay for his promises.
6: Yeah, very interesting. We'll see what happens there in Britain over the course of the next several months. Jonathan, thank you for breaking it down for us. That is Fox News radio reporter Jonathan Savage live from London this morning. Meanwhile, here is part of the opening speech that Andy Burnham made to Britain after taking over as Prime Minister. Here it goes.
20: I am acutely conscious that I am the sixth person in the last 10 years to walk up this street, the seventh Prime Minister since 2016. Making this a moment for reflection and new resolution. It requires my generation of politicians to raise our game and rise to the new challenge. Britain needs to show the world that we can regain our stability once again. And that is our challenge, to make politics work, to make it work better. I know people at home are fed up with politics. I hear you, and I want to be honest with you. We have not been good enough, and we need to be better. We will be. We will make this moment a circuit breaker for Britain, bringing forward the biggest changes in the last 40 years.
6: All right, that is Andy Burnham, self-described socialist. He is the new Prime Minister of Great Britain. It is 6:15 now, WDBO 107.3 FM and AM 580.
12: Good morning, I'm Greg Rhodes. As a woman's drowning death in Volusia County, now raising questions about safety along the St. John's River.
21: Nicole Grayson drowned Saturday at Edstone Park near DeLand after she went into the water to save her four-year-old son, who fell over a fence. A county spokesperson says the short fence was installed over a decade ago after residents complained there was nowhere for people with mobility issues to fish. A deputy, though, noted in their report of the incident the barrier was so low that it was ineffective. Flowers have since been placed along the fence of the park to pay tribute to the 43-year-old mother. Hayden Wiggs, WDBO News.
12: Rick Scott believes that New York City Mayor Zohran Mamdani is an anti-Semite and a terrorist sympathizer. Senator Scott making that claim yesterday after Mamdani threatened to have Israel's prime minister arrested. The senator saying that the threat makes Mamdani's hatred and radicalism crystal clear. The senator also writing on X that it's time for Mamdani to go live out his communist dreams in Cuba. Drought conditions continue in Central Florida despite the recent rainfall.
22: The district has received just under 44 inches of rain over the past 12 months, according to water management officials. That's 7.5 inches below normal. Last month, the district received about 5 inches of rainfall, 1.5 inches below the monthly average. A Phase 3 extreme water shortage remains in effect in some areas. Laurel Lee, WDBO News.
12: Two brothers infamous for misogynistic social media postings will remain in federal lockup in Florida as courts debate whether or not to grant the UK's extradition request.
23: Andrew and Tristan Tate will remain in federal custody as per a U.S. magistrate judge in Miami. The brothers were apprehended pursuant to charges against them for rape and sex trafficking in the United Kingdom. Their lawyer, Joseph McBride, says the brothers are innocent and shouldn't be sent to the UK.
24: They've never done nothing wrong. They shouldn't be extradited for crimes they did not commit.
23: The brothers, who have a lengthy career as social media influencers, are often criticized for openly discussing harming women. They often apply the term misogynist to themselves. In Miami, Evan Brown, Fox News.
12: SpaceX planning to test launch its massive Starship rocket on Thursday evening from the pad in Starbase, Texas. The mission was previously planned for July 16th, but scrubbed at the last minute because of an issue with several of the rocket's 33 Raptor engines. That launch does go as planned. It'll be the 13th test flight for Starship. It'll also bring up a new version of the Starlink satellites. That launch window opening at 6:45 p.m. Eastern.
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12: And longtime NFL ESPN analyst and former NFL player Ryan Clark is out of the job. Clark was let go from the four-letter network on Monday, mid-show. Clark was part of a live airing of NFL Live, ESPN Social, posting a portion of that show at 5:12 p.m. Eastern. By the time the show got back from break, Clark had been let go.
0: Whoa.
12: Clark is thought to be just the beginning of what's to be a large cut of the network's NFL offerings after their purchase of the NFL Network's broadcasting last year.
0: Well, I've seen a lot of firings in this business over the years. I don't think I've ever seen a mid-show firing like that.
12: The rumor is that it was going to be getting out on social media that he was being let go in the middle of the show, and they didn't want him to find out from somebody else.
0: Gotcha.
12: That's really a rough way to go.
0: Yeah, no doubt. Thank you, Greg. 6:18 now. WDBO, thanks for joining us on this Tuesday morning. What do you say we get that extended forecast for you? It is brought to you by Metlock Lifetime Roofing. Channel 9 Eyewitness News Chief Meteorologist Tom Terry.
18: Good morning, Scott. As we keep an eye on Tropical Storm Bertha slowly churning in the Gulf, that is moving away from us, and drier air is going to be moving in. We only had scattered storms yesterday, less rainfall today. Our rain coverage around 20 to 25%. So about one out of four of us will get some rain today. A high 95, 96 tomorrow, 96 Thursday, and probably holding right about that same mid-90 all the way through the upcoming weekend. A better chance of rain, though, returning towards Saturday afternoon. From Channel 9 Eyewitness News, I'm certified Chief Meteorologist Tom Terry.
0: Right now, Tom, we are looking at downtown Orlando. We're at 79, and I've got 78 degrees at Orlando's Severe Weather Station. He's in that WDBO Traffic Center. How we doing, Ed Torrance?
8: Scott, traffic starting to slow down a bit on I-4 eastbound now at 536. After that, clear into downtown westbound, still up to speed. From the WDBO Traffic Center, I'm Ed Torrance.
0: Well, he always has something interesting to say. He's Clark Howard, and he, our consumer warrior, is coming up next.
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28: Do I have great news for you if you're one of the 1 in 3 people in the U.S. that rent? In metro area after metro area, rents are falling. In fact, I saw a report recently of metro areas where rents have fallen back to where they were 5 years ago. Now, that's an exception, but the rule is rents are soft in so many places around the U.S., except New England. And what you need to know is the more you shop around before your lease is done and you're looking for whether you're going to renew where you are, go shop the competition. And the most money you're going to save is if you're willing to walk. If somebody else offers you a much better deal and where you live won't, then you move to get that bargain.
0: Save more, spend less. You can hear our consumer warrior, Clark Howard, at 25 and 55 past each hour during Orlando's Morning News with Scott Inez. Our top story this morning, the president announcing he's going to impose 50% tariffs on most Canadian goods effective in 30 days. That is, unless Canada drops trade barriers against U.S. auto and dairy products. We'll have much more in our top story with Greg coming up here in 3 minutes at 6:30. It's 6:27 now, WDBO. Good Tuesday morning.
6: I'm Channel 9 meteorologist Cassandra Crimi tracking the tropics with Tropical Storm Bertha out over the Gulf, continuing to lift towards the north and west very slowly, impacting much of the northern Gulf coastline, but pulling away from us here in central Florida. We'll have dry air moving in behind the system, dropping a rain chance today, 30%, even drier Wednesday through the rest of the week, with a 20% chance for isolated showers. But it's getting hot during our dry stretch. We'll have highs in the mid-90s, reaching a high today of 95 degrees. From Channel 9 Eyewitness News, I'm meteorologist Cassandra Crimi.
0: And currently, I am looking at downtown Orlando, where we've got 79 degrees. It is 78 at Orlando Severe Weather Station. He's in that WDBO Traffic Center. How are we doing, Ed Torrance?
7: Scott, traffic slowing on I-4 eastbound now from Osceola Parkway to 536. 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From the WDBO Traffic Center, I'm Ed Torrance.
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0: When a child is in the hospital, even the smallest moment of comfort can mean so much. 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
19: This is WDBO. Orlando's news, weather, and traffic starts right now with the three big things you need to know. 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
0: The mother of the two-year-old killed when another child found a gun in a car and fired it has been charged in that case. 37-year-old Shaquilia Tennyson of Louisville, Georgia, is charged with culpable negligence after her son was killed last week in Kissimmee. Tropical Storm Bertha continues to strengthen, and the storm continues to move away from Florida. That's certainly good news. Bertha is expected, though, to bring tropical storm conditions to the Gulf Coast from Alabama into southeastern Louisiana, and that'll start later on tonight. It is our top story, the president announcing he's imposing 50% tariffs on Canadian products.
12: The latest round of tariffs are in response to the wildfire smoke that's hung over the mid-Atlantic and upper Midwest regions of the U.S. since last week. Ontario Premier Doug Ford telling reporters on Monday that the president should back down because one of the largest fires actually began in Minnesota, adding that he has an, quote, incredible relationship with Governor Tim Walz.
20: He called me up and said there's YMCA campers stuck in the middle of the lake. We sent our OPP out there, as well the Canadian Armed Forces, to rescue these campers. He was very, very grateful.
12: Ford also asking the president to remove tariffs on lumber, saying that that would allow him to get the fires under control.
20: We can harvest these areas and ship them down. I got to remind President Trump that 33% of the lumber, and we have better quality lumber here in Canada, comes from Canada to build their homes.
12: The president telling reporters on Sunday that he had a, quote, good phone call with Canada's Prime Minister Mark Carney, who said in a statement on Monday that he's now matched tariffs on automobiles, claiming that the president violated the CMA. Coming up, President Trump issuing a warning to Iran on Monday following the deaths of three American service members. We'll have that update for you and more coming up next. You're on Orlando's Morning News.
6: I'm Channel 9 meteorologist Cassandra Crimi, tracking a drier outlook and a hotter week ahead. What's in store for Central Florida coming up?
7: And seeing delays now on I-4 eastbound from 192 to 535 from the WDBO Traffic Center. I'm Ed Torrance.
0: 6:32 now. I'm Scott Inez. Orlando's Morning News here on WDBO.
12: Good morning. I'm Greg Rhodes. As Congressman Maxwell Frost now announcing that he's seeking answers over alleged wage violations affecting workers at Epcot restaurants.
1: Frost sent a letter to the executive leadership of Delaware North requesting answers about allegations that employees at Patina Group restaurants inside Disney's Epcot Italy Pavilion were not paid for all of the hours they worked over several years. Frost is seeking information about the company's timekeeping, payroll, overtime, and wage and hour practices as part of his congressional oversight responsibilities after he says Central Florida constituents raised concerns over the matters. In his letter, Frost requests his questions be answered no later than August 3rd. Frost is a member of the Congressional Labor Caucus. Isaac Abdel-Messiah, WDBO News.
12: There's a debate in Edgewater over the mayor's lawyer. Mayor Diesel Depew has hired the Sabatini law firm to represent him, but some have a problem with that because the firm also represents the city. At yesterday's city council meeting, Councilwoman Debbie Dulbo questioned if they could create a perception of bias. Depew, though, saying that this is just political optics and there's nothing wrong with the firm representing him on personal issues that have nothing to do with the city. He also said he has no plans to hire another firm to represent him. President Donald Trump issuing a warning to Iran on Monday following the deaths of three American service members this weekend, and WDBO's continuing coverage of the conflict in Iran, saying that the country will, quote, pay every time they kill Americans. ABC News Chief Global Affairs Anchor Martha Raddatz on the Start Here podcast.
2: We were out last night just near the hotel grabbing a quick bite to eat. And while we were out, the air raids could be heard throughout the city of Amman. You didn't really see much panic. I think people assume these missiles and drones are pointed towards U.S. bases. But there is that sense of what's going to happen here next, now that Iran has involved Jordan and those American service members as well.
12: And Jimmy Buffett's music is set to live on.
8: Come Monday, it'll be all right. Come Monday.
18: McAnally, a longtime member of the singer's Coral Reefer Band, told Billboard that he and his bandmate Michael Utley are working on a posthumous Buffett album. The project will include songs that are, for the most part, tracks that have never been out or were cut for a one-off purpose. The oldest of the tracks is from 2003, while the newest is from about 4 years ago. No release date or title for the posthumous album has been announced. I'm Mark Mayfield.
0: 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We'll go in depth with Rory O'Neill next.
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0: How do Florida's public schools stack up with the rest of the nation? We'll ask Rory O'Neill that question coming up in a minute, 6:37. Now, WDBO, what do you say we get that extended forecast for you? It is brought to you by Metlock Lifetime Roofing. 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
5: A drier outlook today, Scott, and we have a tropical storm to thank for that, if you will. It is a tropical storm Bertha in the central northern Gulf Coast, and it continues to move on the westerly track away from us, and it's battling dry air of its own, keeping it relatively weak this morning, also helping to bring in some drier air for us. A slight chance of rain today, otherwise hot, steamy, 95 degrees, our heat index around 102, 96 tomorrow, all the way into the start of the weekend. From Channel 9 Eyewitness News, I'm certified Chief Meteorologist Tom Terry.
0: And currently, I am looking at Kissimmee. We're at 79 degrees. And I've got 78 now at Orlando's Severe Weather Station. He's in that WDBO Traffic Center. He's watching your I-4 traffic cameras on this Tuesday morning. What's going on, Ed Torrance?
7: Scott, we got traffic slowing on I-4 eastbound from 192 to 536. You got a tap of the brakes after the 429 as well. But after that, you're going to be clear into downtown. I-4 westbound, tap of the brakes after Lake Mary Boulevard. Mark Spain Real Estate. Go to markspain.com to get a guaranteed offer on your home today and start packing. From the WDBO Traffic Center, I'm Ed Torrance.
0: Hey, good morning. It's 6:39. I'm Scott Inez. Orlando's Morning News on WDBO. Thanks so much for joining us on this Tuesday morning. Didn't the summer just begin? Don't tell the kids, but the start of school is about 3 weeks away here in Central Florida. Meanwhile, how do our schools here in the state stack up with the rest of the country? Let's go in depth now, live to NBC News Radio national correspondent Rory O'Neill. And Rory, hard to believe we're 3 weeks away from the first day of school. So how does Florida compare to the rest of the nation in terms of our public school rankings here?
9: Well, and by the way, I've got a conference call this afternoon with the National Retail Federation doing their back to school sales forecast this afternoon. So, wow. Yeah, we are already on that track, believe it or not. Mm-hmm. But we just had 4th of July. But so Wallet Hub says the best schools in the nation tend to be there in the Northeast. Massachusetts, Connecticut, and New Jersey are your top three. New Hampshire, Wisconsin comes in there at number 5. Rhode Island, by the way, at number 9. And Florida, pretty respectable, coming in at number 13 on the list. Now, they break it down into academic performance and school safety as well. Florida ranks 9th on the school safety measure, so that's strong. 16th, though, when it comes to academic performance. And that includes everything from dropout rates to testing scores in math and reading and how many take the SAT, how many graduate, how many drop out. So the whole shooting match in there. So that's where they come up with number 16, but 13th overall.
0: Okay, 13th overall for Florida. Three of the top five public school systems, like you said, in New England. I think it's interesting that Virginia on this list, Rory, I just saw is 6th. That's the first state south of the Mason-Dixon line at 6. And then the second southern state on that list behind Virginia is Florida. So I think it's pretty impressive because it wasn't long ago, Rory O'Neill, that Florida sort of lagged in terms of our public education.
9: Right. Yeah, that's a good thing to note there. And I'm one of the things that I was talking to another host who pointed out to me He said, look how well Mississippi does in this ranking. Yes, they're 37th, understandable. He says, but they were always like 48, 49,
0: yes,
9: 50.
0: Yes.
9: So the fact that they've had a 20-place climb, and maybe they're still going, is something pretty remarkable. Should note other ones there near the bottom of the barrel. 48 is Oregon. 49 is Oklahoma. Now, they do District of Columbia separately, so we've got 51 here. 50 is Alaska, and last is New Mexico on the list.
0: Interesting. You mentioned Mississippi. It's being called the Mississippi Miracle. I mean, that state has transformed from near the bottom of the national rankings to among the top performers in literacy and math gains. So congratulations to Mississippi. I know they're number 37 on this list, but typically on lists like this, they're either 48, 49, 50, or 51. So they are making progress in Ole Miss, aren't they?
9: Yeah, and in relatively short time frame. Yeah. And look, and this is the time, we are still topsy-turvy from COVID, right? We know that math and reading scores went way down with all the remote learning. A lot of the students are still playing catch-up, coming out of that. So that's still something to factor into some of this.
0: Yeah, interesting. So last on the list here, 51, New Mexico, 50, Alaska, 49, Oklahoma, like you said, 48, Oregon. West Virginia is typically, it's either West Virginia, Mississippi, or Louisiana that's typically last on all these lists. But West Virginia making a little bit of a gain here to 47 here, Rory.
9: Yeah, a little bit. And, you know, I thought that it was interesting. I'm not sure how they measure it, but bullying was something that they also factored in here. The District of Columbia had some of the lowest bullying numbers with Delaware, Hawaii, Rhode Island, and Virginia. But the bullying is most prevalent in Wyoming, New Hampshire, West Virginia, and Alaska.
0: I don't know how do you quantify that? Like, I don't know. I don't know how they do that, but we love these lists, and we love Rory O'Neill breaking it down. Rory, thank you, my man. We'll talk to you tomorrow at the same time, all right?
9: Hey, talk to you then, Scott.
0: You bet. The great Rory O'Neill of NBC News Radio joining us here on a Tuesday morning. All right, so don't tell the kids, all right? Don't let it out of the bag just yet, but here we are. We're about 3 weeks away from the first day of school, believe it or not. Back to school for Orange is August 11th. That's on a Tuesday. Why they would start on a Tuesday, I have no idea.
12: When everyone else starts on a Monday.
0: Yeah, I don't know. I don't understand that. But nonetheless, Orange is Tuesday, August 11th. Seminole is on that Monday, August 10th. Osceola is on that Monday, August 10th as well. And yesterday, we started this sales tax holiday catered to back-to-school supplies. So some of the items that we're talking about here with no tax, we're talking about personal computers, personal computer-related accessories purchased for non-commercial home or personal use, having a sales price of $1,500 or less. That's pretty darn good. I mean, there are a number of things on this list, like calculators, desktops, laptops, mice, modems, monitors as well. 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So we're talking about backpacks, diaper bags, fanny packs, handbags, less than $100. 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We're talking about binders and crayons, legal pads, markers, pencils, pens, protractors, scissors, that kind of stuff. And learning aids, jigsaw puzzles having a price of $30 or less. And clothing and footwear, too. 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A big deal. Clothing and footwear having a sales price of $100 or less per item. That includes the shirts, the pants, the dresses, the skirts, the shorts, and other apparel. So sales tax holiday underway here in Florida until August 20th. It is 6:45 now at WDBO.
12: Like a little 6 or 7% sale all on its own.
0: Yeah, absolutely.
12: Good morning. I'm Greg Rhodes. Thousands of new jobs could be coming to the state.
10: Governor Ron DeSantis announced yesterday a British company called Relativity Space plans to expand its operations on the Space Coast. He says this will bring substantial capital investments and thousands of high-skill, high-wage jobs for Floridians. The governor also says the UK Space Agency and Space Florida signed a memorandum of understanding to advance international space collaboration. He says these deals reinforce our position as a leader in the international space race. Governor DeSantis made the announcements while in Great Britain for the Farnborough International Air Show. Hayden Wiggs, WDBO News.
12: Orlando police now investigating a stabbing that they say left a rideshare driver injured on early Monday.
1: Officers responded to the incident around 7 a.m. to the area of East Mark Street and Kenilworth Terrace. According to investigators, the incident began when a man became upset after a rideshare driver refused to provide a tip without a request made through the app. Police say the suspect then stabbed the driver before fleeing the area. A short time later, Orlando police say officers located the suspect, identified as Javon Nathan Maffey, inside a nearby IHOP restaurant at Colonial Drive and Summerlin Avenue. Matthew has been charged with attempted murder and is expected to make his initial appearance in court on Tuesday. Isaac Abdel Messiah, WDBO News.
12: Officials saying that the man who allegedly set an incendiary device outside of a New York City federal building was anti-ICE and anti-government. FBI Assistant Director in Charge James Barnicle saying that 43-year-old Andrew Arabica came to the 26th Federal Plaza on Monday looking to injure people. Arabica allegedly set off fireworks, lit a flammable liquid, and was armed with axes, a hammer, machete, and fired several pellet rounds from an airsoft rifle at the building. Arabica allegedly yelled out anti-ICE slurs while he was being taken down by the NYPD. The building is home to a U.S. Citizenship and Immigration Services office. Barnicle says it's long been the target of extremists.
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12: And the University of Michigan going to have to find a new leader of its athletic department. The university announcing on Monday that athletic director Ward Manuel was stepping down at the end of the calendar year. The school also released a summary of an independent investigation into the, quote, culture of the athletic department, which concluded that issues that were not widespread. Manuel led the athletic department for over a decade, including a national championship in football and men's basketball. What a turbulent time it's been up there at Michigan.
0: Yeah, after what?

0: moving away from us, and drier air is going to be moving in. We only had scattered storms yesterday, less rainfall today. Our rain coverage around 20 to 25%. So about one out of four of us will get some rain today, a high 95, 96 tomorrow, 96 Thursday, and probably holding right about that same mid-90 all the way through the upcoming weekend. A better chance of rain, though, returning towards Saturday afternoon. From Channel 9 Eyewitness News, I'm certified chief meteorologist Tom Terry.
1: Currently, I'm looking at downtown Orlando, 79. It is 78 degrees at Orlando's severe weather station. Ed Torrance is in the WTBO Traffic Center. How we doing, Ed?
2: Scott, we got traffic slowing on I-4 eastbound a bit just before World Drive, and then you got delays from 192 to 535. After that, clear to downtown. Westbound traffic slow approaching Lake Mary Boulevard. This traffic report is brought to you by Aleve. When traffic slows you down, pain can make the ride feel even longer. With up to just one pill, Aleve provides up to 12 hours of pain relief so you can put pain in the rear view. Use as directed. From the WDBO Traffic Center, I'm Ed Torrance.

0: 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Clark Howard this morning is talking about grocery store prices. Our consumer warrior on the way.
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2: 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We need Republican Wilton Simpson for Commissioner of Agriculture. 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Expanding Florida's wildlife corridors? He got it done. Conservative Wilton Simpson created the Florida Wildlife Corridor Program and conserved 18 million acres of Florida land, including thousands of acres of working farmland. Wilton Simpson is a conservative workhorse who gets the job done. A proven conservative farmer endorsed by Ron DeSantis. Wilton Simpson for Commissioner of Agriculture.
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0: Washington, they spend your money like it's free. I'll stand with President Trump to stop the insane spending, cut your taxes, and lower your gas bill. 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
1: Joe Strada, the conservative businessman outsider for Congress. 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
3: 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Our top story this morning here on WDBO, the president announcing now that he's going to impose 50% tariffs on most Canadian goods effective in 30 days. Greg will have the details for you coming up here in a couple of minutes at 7 o'clock. It's 6:58 now, WDBO. Good Tuesday morning.
6: I'm Channel 9 meteorologist Cassandra Crimi tracking partly cloudy skies. Rain and storm chances dropping off for us as dry air pulls in on the backside of Bertha. Our rain chance today, 30% with a high of 95 degrees. We'll get even drier still tomorrow with a 20% chance for rain. And the heat continues mid-90s in place for the rest of the week. From Channel 9 Eyewitness News and meteorologist Cassandra Crimi.
3: Currently, I'm looking at 78 degrees at Orlando's severe weather station. He's in that WDBO traffic center. How are we doing, Ed Torrance?
7: Scott, we got delays on I-4 westbound at Lake Mary Boulevard, eastbound slowing 429, and then from Osceola Parkway to 535. From the WDBO traffic center, I'm Ed Torrance.
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3: For a 10th straight night, U.S. military forces striking Iranian military targets. CENTCOM says the strikes are designated to further degrade Iranian military capabilities used to attack commercial shipping in the Strait of Hormuz. We'll go in depth on this story with Karen Travers at the White House coming up here in about 7 minutes on WDBO. Tropical storm Bertha continues to strengthen, and the storm continues to move away from Florida. Bertha is expected to bring tropical storm conditions to the Gulf Coast from Alabama into southeastern Louisiana starting tonight. Our top story here on WDBO this morning, the president announcing he's imposing 50% tariffs on Canadian products.
11: The latest round of tariffs are in response to the wildfire smoke that's hung over the mid-Atlantic and upper Midwest regions of the U.S. since last week. Ontario Premier Doug Ford telling reporters on Monday the president should back down because one of the largest fires actually began in Minnesota, adding that he has an, quote, incredible relationship with Governor Tim Walz.
12: He called me up and said there's YMCA campers stuck in the middle of lake. We sent our OPP out there as well, the Canadian Armed Forces, to rescue these campers. He was very, very grateful.
11: Ford also asking the president to remove tariffs on lumber, saying that that would allow him to get the fires more under control.
12: We can harvest these areas and ship them down. I got to remind President Trump that 33% of the lumber, and we have better quality lumber here in Canada, comes from Canada to build their homes.
11: The president telling reporters on Sunday that he had a good call with Canada's Prime Minister Mark Carney, who said in a statement on Monday that he matched tariffs on automobiles, claiming that the president violated the CMA. Coming up, we have the latest on Tropical Storm Bertha, which is now formed off of the northern side of the Gulf of America. We'll have that update for you and more coming up next here on Orlando's Morning News.
6: I'm Channel 9 meteorologist Cassandra Crimi tracking a drier forecast as Tropical Storm Bertha pulls away from Central Florida. Your full outlook coming up.
7: And seeing delays on I-4 eastbound from Osceola Parkway to 536 from the WDBO Traffic Center. I'm Ed Torrance.
3: 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I'm Scott Inez, Orlando's Morning News here on WDBO.
11: Good morning. I'm Greg Rhodes. As a five-year wait for justice may soon be over in Brevard County.
13: Jury selection is underway in the trial of three men charged in a deadly home invasion in Merritt Island in 2021. Prosecutors say the three posed as law enforcement officers and they broke into a home and accidentally shot a rival drug dealer's roommate. All three suspects are charged with first-degree murder and will be tried together in a joint trial, a decision that legal expert David Bigney says is a good strategy.
14: Since they are all in trial together, the likelihood is none of them are going to be testifying against the other. If they were, they would have separated the trial.
13: Hayden Wiggs, WDBO News.
11: Tropical Storm Bertha forming just off the Florida coast in the northern Gulf on Monday evening. As of the 5 a.m. advisory, Bertha still sitting about 110 miles south of Panama City, moving northwest at 5 miles per hour with maximum sustained winds of 50. Tropical storm watches and warnings stretching from Apalachicola in the panhandle and then out past New Orleans. It is expected to hug the northern Gulf Coast as it makes its way west. Remember, WDBO is your severe weather station, and for the latest on Bertha and the tropics, remember to check out the hurricane guide inside the WDBO app. And today begins the filing period for Republicans who want to run for the late Lindsey Graham South Carolina Senate seat.
15: The filing period opens with two of the state's U.S. House members wanting the GOP Senate nomination, Ralph Norman and Russell Fry. A third, Congresswoman Nancy Mace, expressed an interest but announced Monday she will not run. There are others not in elected office seeking the nomination, attorney Duke Buckner and business owner Mark Lynch. The current interim senator and Lindsey Graham's sister, Darlene Graham, told Fox's Sean Hannity she does plan to seek a full term. The filing period lasts until July 28th with the special election on August 11th. The winner will face Democrat Annie Andrews in November. Gernal Scott, Fox News.
3: 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How far are we from full-scale war with Iran? We'll go to the White House with Karen Travers coming up next.
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3: A 10th straight night of strikes by the U.S. military in Iran. We'll get an update with Karen Travers from the White House coming up here in a minute. It is 7:07 now, WDBO. What do you say we get that extended forecast? It is brought to you by Metlock Lifetime Roofing. 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
20: A drier outlook today, Scott, and we have a tropical storm to thank for that, if you will. It is a tropical storm Bertha in the central northern Gulf Coast, and it continues to move on the westerly track away from us, and it's battling dry air of its own, keeping it relatively weak this morning, also helping to bring in some drier air for us. A slight chance for rain today, otherwise hot, steamy, 95 degrees, our heat index around 102, 96 tomorrow, all the way into the start of the weekend. From Channel 9 Eyewitness News, I'm certified Chief Meteorologist Tom Terry.
3: And currently, we are looking at the WDBO Interactive Weather Radar. I don't see any rain out there right now. And I've got 78 degrees in Longwood. It is 78 at Orlando's Severe Weather Station. He's in that WDBO Traffic Center watching your I-4 traffic cameras. What's going on a Tuesday morning, Ed Torrance?
7: Scott, we're seeing delays on I-4 eastbound approaching Osceola Parkway to 536, 408 to a million, then I-4 westbound slow approaching Lake Mary Boulevard. from the WDBO Traffic Center. I'm Ed Torrance.
3: Hey, good morning to you. It's 7:08 now. I'm Scott Inez. Orlando's Morning News here on WDBO. Well, President Trump posting a warning to Iran. Let's go in depth now. Live to ABC News White House correspondent Karen Travers, who joins me on this Tuesday morning. And Karen, this warning comes as the U.S. military struck in Iran for the 10th straight night last night. Tell us all about it.
18: Yeah, the president yesterday put this warning threat on social media after the deaths of three service members over the weekend. The president wrote, quote, "Every time Iran kills an American soldier, they will pay for that killing many times over." He said that he had issued a directive to Defense Secretary Pete Hegseth and the chair of the Joint Chiefs of Staff, Dan Kane, but he provided no details of what the directive is and wasn't specific of what this means for further U.S. military action, whether these ongoing strikes will escalate or, you know, some expansion of what we're seeing right now. The U.S., as of last night, has now hit Iran for 10 consecutive nights. CENTCOM said last night that the U.S. had struck Iranian military command centers, maritime capabilities, missile and drone launch sites, and air defense systems as a way to degrade Iran's capability to continue hitting commercial vessels trying to go through the Strait of Hormuz. Mm-hmm. But, you know, what we keep seeing is every time the U.S. has hit Iran, Iran is not just trying to target those types of commercial vessels. They're also going after U.S. assets or allies in the region. Kuwait overnight said that they were confronting hostile missile and drone attacks, and Jordanian armed forces said that there were drones and missiles that were launched from Iran into Jordan overnight as well that were all intercepted.
3: The president obviously fuming here, especially over the deaths of those three U.S. service members over the weekend. It does kind of make you wonder, and you touched on it, Karen, with 10 straight days of strikes by the U.S. military here, and with Iran continuing to strike the Gulf states, how far away might we be from full-scale war with Iran here?
18: I mean, the fact that it's been 10 straight days of strikes, I think certainly back to major military operations, but whether or not it expands, it's not clear.
3: All right, Karen, thank you for that report this morning. We appreciate it. That is ABC News White House correspondent Karen Travers joining us live from D.C. this morning. The latest round of airstrikes were announced just hours after the president fumed over the deaths of those three U.S. service members who were killed during Iranian strikes in Jordan and in Iraq. And by the way, the dignified transfer of those U.S. service members killed by Iran last weekend has been postponed. It was originally slated for today and has been postponed. The exact day and time of that dignified transfer is not clear as of yet. Whenever it happens, the president is planning on being there. Meanwhile, another top story we're following this morning is the late Senator Lindsey Graham's sister, Darlene Graham, now saying that she actually intends to run for the full 6-year Senate term. Of course, last week, Lindsey Graham passed away, actually July 11th, from heart complications. His funeral is set for 1 week from today, and there was a lot of speculation about Lindsey Graham's sister, Darlene, taking this gig on an interim basis. But according to Darlene, she told Fox News and Sean Hannity last night that she intends to run for the full 6-year Senate term. Here's part of that interview now. Here, go.
21: I'll continue to say I've been praying a lot, talking to my family, but with the love of my family, with the support of his staff, I know I'm a hard worker. I learned that from Lindsey. He cared about the people of this state. I've worked for almost 30 years for the people of this state. I feel like I can do it. I feel an inner peace about it. Will it be difficult? Yes, absolutely.
22: So you're inclined to get in, or have you even made a final decision?
21: I've made a decision.
22: You're in?
21: I'm in. I can't see it any other way. I just can't. I've thought and I've prayed and he's worked so hard for so long. I can't just let that die. I've got to step in and carry on his legacy. I know he cared about the people of South Carolina so deeply. He worked so hard for them. And I feel like I can do that too. He taught me well. I learned a lot from Lindsey. Mm. And
22: you were involved in every campaign.
21: Every campaign, right. Yes.
3: So Darlene Graham says she is in. Week-long filing period in South Carolina opens today for the special Republican primary, which will be on August 11th. And Darlene Graham has the full support of the president. President Trump, writing on Truth Social earlier this week, complete and total endorsement to seek the nomination, adding, run, Darlene, run. So it does appear that Darlene Graham, Lindsey Graham's sister, is going to run for the full six-year term. It is 7:14 now, WDBO, 107.3 FM and AM 580.
11: Good morning, I'm Greg Rhodes. As a woman's drowning death in Volusia County is now raising questions about safety along the St. Johns River.
13: Nicole Grayson drowned Saturday at Edstone Park near DeLand after she went into the water to save her four-year-old son, who fell over a fence. A county spokesperson says the short fence was installed over a decade ago after residents complained there was nowhere for people with mobility issues to fish. A deputy, though, noted in their report of the incident the barrier was so low that it was ineffective. Flowers have since been placed along the fence of the park to pay tribute to the 43-year-old mother. Hayden Wiggs, WDBO News.
11: Rick Scott believes that New York City Mayor Zoran Mamdani is an anti-Semite and a terrorist sympathizer. The senator making that claim yesterday after Mamdani threatened to have Israel's prime minister arrested. Senator Scott saying that the threat makes Mamdani's hatred and radicalism crystal clear. The senator also writing on X that it's time for Mamdani to go live out his communist dreams in Cuba. A Seminole County man sitting on death row now has an execution date.
0: William Sylvia was sent to death row for the murder of his wife Patricia at her mother's Castleberry home in 2006. He also shot and wounded the mother. Barring any last-minute appeals, the death sentence will be carried out on August 18th. Sylvia would be the 13th person put to death in Florida this year. I'm Carl Willis for WDBO 107.3 FM and AM 580.
11: Two brothers infamous for misogynistic social media postings will remain in federal lockup in Florida as courts debate whether or not to grant the UK's extradition request.
1: Andrew and Tristan Tate will remain in federal custody as per a U.S. magistrate judge in Miami. The brothers were apprehended pursuant to charges against them for rape and sex trafficking in the United Kingdom. Their lawyer, Joseph McBride, says the brothers are innocent and shouldn't be sent to the UK.
2: They've never done nothing wrong. They shouldn't be extradited for crimes they did not commit.
1: The brothers, who have a lengthy career as social media influencers, are often criticized for openly discussing harming women. They often apply the term misogynist to themselves. In Miami, Evan Brown, Fox News.
11: SpaceX now planning to test launch its massive Starship rocket on Thursday evening from the pad out in Starbase, Texas. That mission was previously planned for July 16th, but scrubbed at the last minute because of an issue with several of the rocket's 33 Raptor engines. If that launch goes as planned, it'll be the 13th test flight for the Starship. It's also scheduled to bring up a new version of the Starlink satellites into low Earth orbit. That launch window opening at 6:45 p.m. Eastern. Some clarity from federal officials regarding cyclosporiasis. The FDA now saying that while there was a false positive reported, lettuce from Taylor Farms remains the focus of that investigation. Lionel Moise with more.
23: Democratic Senator John Ossoff is now demanding answers from Health Secretary RFK Jr. on why changes were made to a federal program that tracks foodborne illnesses. Ossoff saying the decision to terminate required tracking of parasitic infections puts Americans at risk. Kennedy did not immediately respond.
24: Now, the WDBO Sports Update.
11: And the NBA's all-time leading scorer now reportedly narrowing down his decision on where to play next. ESPN reporting that LeBron James is focusing in on the Heat, Cavaliers, and 76ers as his potential final landing spots. There's still no timetable on his decision. And Scott, this new report seems to rule out the Golden State Warriors as an option.
3: Which is interesting because it appeared that Golden State was kind of maneuvering their salary cap to fit LeBron in, but apparently he won't be chasing his ring in San Francisco.
20: It's Miami, Cleveland, and Philadelphia. You got a favorite there, Greg?
11: I still think it's Cleveland. I think it's the final go-home kind of situation for him.
20: All right, we'll see. Thank you, man. 7:18 now. What do you say we go ahead and get that extended forecast for you? It is brought to you by the great folks at Metlock Lifetime Roofing. Hello, Tom Terry.
5: Good morning, Scott. As we keep an eye on Tropical Storm Bertha slowly churning in the Gulf, that is moving away from us, and drier air is going to be moving in. We only had scattered storms yesterday, less rainfall today, our rain coverage around 20 to 25%, so about one out of four of us will get some rain today. A high 95, 96 tomorrow, 96 Thursday, and probably holding right about that same mid 90 all the way through the upcoming weekend. A better chance of rain, though, returning towards Saturday afternoon. From Channel 9 Eyewitness News, I'm certified chief meteorologist Tom Terry.
20: Right now, we're looking at downtown Orlando, where it is 79, and I've got 78 degrees at Orlando's severe weather station. Ed Torrance is in that WTBO traffic center. How are we doing, Ed?
7: Scott, we got a crash on Town Center Boulevard at Town Place Boulevard. Also, watch out for traffic slowing on I-4 westbound at State Road 46. Then you got delays approaching Lake Mary Boulevard. I-4 eastbound, tap of the brakes at the 429. Delays from 192 to 535 into downtown 408 to Amelia. From the WDBO Traffic Center, I'm Ed Torrance.
8: You mean to tell me when people needed rescuing, Walls couldn't do it? 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
20: 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This is where Orlando sounds off. Keep reacting now. Got that open mic in the WDBO app. Rent is down. That's good news. So says Clark Howard this morning. Our consumer warrior on the way.
9: Traffic is a mess this afternoon because of a crash I-4 eastbound before
10: Central. Stuck on the highway Parkway. And wishing you could have avoided the headache?
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12: 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We now have all lanes back open.
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19: Do I have great news for you if you're one of the 1 in 3 people in the U.S. that rent? In metro area after metro area, rents are falling. In fact, I saw a report recently of metro areas where rents have fallen back to where they were 5 years ago. Now, that's an exception, but the rule is rents are soft in so many places around the U.S. except New England. And what you need to know is the more you shop around before your lease is done, and you're looking for whether you're going to renew where you are, go shop the competition. And the most money you're going to save is if you're willing to walk. If somebody else offers you a much better deal and where you live won't, then you move to get that bargain.
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0: I'm Channel 9 meteorologist Cassandra Crimi, tracking the tropics with Tropical Storm Bertha out over the Gulf, continuing to lift towards the north and west very slowly, impacting much of the northern Gulf coastline, but pulling away from us here in central Florida. We'll have dry air moving in behind the system, dropping a rain chance today, 30%, even drier Wednesday through the rest of the week, with a 20% chance for isolated showers. But it's getting hot during our dry stretch. We'll have highs in the mid-90s, reaching a high today of 95 degrees. From Channel 9 Eyewitness News, I'm meteorologist Cassandra Crimi.
3: Speaking of hot, it's warming up. I've got 80 degrees right now in St. Cloud. It is 79 and sunny at Orlando's Severe Weather Station. Ed Torrance and that WDBO Traffic Center. How are we doing, Ed?
7: Scott, we got traffic slowing on I-4 west, rather on the 408 westbound, from the Conway Toll Plaza all the way to I-4. 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From the WDBO Traffic Center, I'm Ed Torrance.
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3: Now, for a 10th straight night now, U.S. military forces striking Iranian military targets. CENTCOM says the strikes designated to further degrade Iranian military capabilities used to attack commercial shipping of the Strait of Hormuz. We'll take you live to the Middle East coming up here in about 7 minutes. On WDBO, Tropical Storm Bertha continues to strengthen and continues to move away from the state of Florida. Bertha is expected to bring tropical storm conditions to the Gulf Coast from Alabama into southeastern Louisiana starting tonight. It is our top story on WDBO. President Trump announcing he's imposing 50% tariffs on Canadian products.
11: The latest round of tariffs are in response to the wildfire smoke that's hung over the mid-Atlantic and upper Midwest regions of the U.S. since last week. Ontario Premier Doug Ford telling reporters on Monday that the president should back down because one of the largest fires actually began in Minnesota, adding that he has an, quote, incredible relationship with Governor Tim Walz.
18: He called me up and said there's YMCA campers stuck in the middle of lake. We sent our OPP out there as well, the Canadian Armed Forces, to rescue these campers. He was very, very grateful.
11: Ford going on to ask the president to remove tariffs on lumber, saying that that would allow him to get the fires more under control.
18: We can harvest these areas and ship them down. I got to remind President Trump that 33% of the lumber, and we have better quality lumber here in Canada, comes from Canada to build their homes.
11: The president telling reporters on Sunday that he had a good phone call with Canada's Prime Minister Mark Carney, who said in a statement on Monday that he matched tariffs on automobiles, claiming that the president violated the CMA. Coming up, Deadly Russian attacks targeting merchant cargo ships near the coast of Ukraine. We'll have that update for you and more coming up next here on Orlando's Morning News.
0: I'm Channel 9 meteorologist Cassandra Crimi, tracking a drier outlook and a hotter week ahead. What's in store for Central Florida coming up?
7: Traffic slowing on I-4 eastbound from 192 to 535 from the WDBO Traffic Center. I'm Ed Torrance.
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11: Good morning, I'm Greg Rhodes. As Blue Origin now says that it's making significant progress in rebuilding after that explosion.
5: The New Glenn launch pad was severely damaged during an explosive static fire test in May. The company recently relocated its 2 million pound launch table to its integration facility for inspection and adjustments. Dr. Don Platt of the Florida Tech Spaceport Education Center says the rebuilding shows Blue Origin is successfully moving past this setback.
8: They're really getting to the point now where they're rebuilding the pad. They're way beyond any demolition, any removal of debris. They've pretty much, if they're working on this umbilical system attached to this table, then I think they've pretty much figured out what went wrong.
5: Platt also said that Blue Origin has continued developing its Blue Moon lunar lander, which is set to play a key role in NASA's Artemis 3 mission. Hayden Wiggs, WDBO News.
11: A Volusia County man has been accused of harassing a Flagler County woman now for months. The Flagler County Sheriff's Office announcing yesterday that Port Orange's Luke Herbert was arrested on Friday. He allegedly harassed the woman with thousands of phone calls, and he's even accused of filing a fake child abuse report against her. Deputies say the woman doesn't know Herbert, but he was once trespassed from a business that she worked at. Herbert has been charged with stalking, filing a false report of child abuse, and unlawful use of a two-way communications device. And deadly Russian attacks targeting merchant cargo ships near the coast of Ukraine. Jonathan Savage with more.
9: Russia is trying to cut off Ukraine's last remaining maritime export corridor, ships transporting goods in the Black Sea. On Sunday, cruise missiles hit a Guinea-Bissau flagged vessel near the port of Odessa. 10 people on board were killed. Among the victims were 4 Indian nationals. India has now summoned a senior Russian diplomat in protest. New Delhi's foreign ministry says endangering crew members or impeding freedom of navigation is deplorable and should be avoided. Maritime exports are an essential source of revenue for Ukraine. Jonathan Savage, Fox News.
3: 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We'll take you live to the Middle East with Jordana Miller next.
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3: Are we headed for more of a full-scale war with Iran? We'll take you live to the Middle East coming up, 7:37 WDBO. What do you say? We get that extended forecast. It is brought to you by Metlock Lifetime Roofing. 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
4: A drier outlook today, Scott, and we have a tropical storm to thank for that, if you will. It is a tropical storm Bertha in the central northern Gulf Coast, and it continues to move on the westerly track away from us, and it's battling dry air of its own, keeping it relatively weak this morning, also helping to bring in some drier air for us. Slight chance for rain today, otherwise hot, steamy, 95 degrees, our heat index around 102, 96 tomorrow, all the way into the start of the weekend. From Channel 9 Eyewitness News, I'm certified Chief Meteorologist Tom Terry.
3: And currently in downtown Orlando, we are looking at 80, and I am at 79 and sunny at Orlando's Severe Weather Station. He's in that WDBO traffic center. What's going on out there right now, Ed Torrance?
7: Scott, we got a tap of the brakes on I-4 eastbound after the 429, then delays from 192 to 535. Slowing in spots from John Young Parkway to Amelia, and then slow again approaching Maitland Boulevard due to a crash in that area. I-4 westbound delays, 46A to after Lake Mary Boulevard. Tap of the brakes approaching State Road 46 at Colonial Drive as well. From the WDBO Traffic Center, I'm Ed Torrance.
3: Good morning to you. It's 7:39 now. I'm Scott Inez, Orlando's Morning News on WDBO, 107.3 FM and AM 580, Orlando's News and Talk. More American strikes in Iran last night. We go in depth now as we take you live to Jerusalem and ABC News correspondent Jordana Miller. And 10 straight nights, Jordana, that the U.S. strikes in Iran. CENTCOM says they were designated to degrade Iranian military capabilities used to attack commercial shipping there in the Strait of Hormuz. What is the latest from the region this morning, Jordana?
6: That's right. The U.S. military says it carried out a 10th consecutive night of strikes on Iran. And once again, we saw those strikes focusing on the Strait of Hormuz, the coastline that hugs, right, the coastline of Iran that abuts the Strait of Hormuz, as well as explosions in cities like Shiraz and Ahvaz, which are towns inland, in southern Iran, in what looks like attempts to damage supply lines, between these towns in the south and the coastline. We've seen the U.S. military do this over the last couple days. It looks like they're trying to degrade and damage those supply lines from the south to the Strait of Hormuz, which could also help degrade Iran's ability to attack ships in the Strait of Hormuz. We saw a cargo vessel, two now, today that have been attacked. Iran has claimed one. I anticipate they will claim the second one as well. And the really traffic through the Strait of Hormuz has come to a near halt. And that is why we're seeing crude oil prices continue to go up. And, well across the United States now, the average price for gasoline is $4 a gallon. All of that, again, because the Strait of Hormuz now, there's almost nothing going across, and it's unclear if there's a diplomatic off-ramp to this. One positive sign is that we see today Iran's interior minister in Pakistan. Pakistan, of course, the main mediator between the U.S. and Iran. They brokered the Islamabad, the MOU that was signed, which now seems in tatters. Nonetheless, an Iranian official is there. They are going to be talking about some kind of deal that would give us a ceasefire. We're not sure how long that ceasefire would be for, but some pause in the fighting to allow the sides to maybe get back to the negotiating table. We'll see if that meeting bears any fruit. We'll have to wait and see if we hear anything from the White House as well. President Trump used such strong words online in his posts about avenging the death of the lives of American soldiers, at least three killed, a fourth one, the remains are being tested. And, you know, we could see another night of strikes across Iran tonight. But, overall, the president has said he prefers a diplomatic solution. So we'll see if we hear from the White House that maybe, you know, there's some communication going on that's going to lead us down to that diplomatic off-ramp.
3: But as you said, Jordana, the president is fuming, especially after the three U.S. soldiers being killed. Yeah, and of course, now with the 10 straight nights of strikes, and with these strikes, as you said, both on the coast and inland, it does make you wonder if this war may be taking on more of a full-scale effort by the U.S. and Iran here soon, Jordana.
6: Well, I think what the military is doing, the U.S. military, is likely keeping all their options open. While they're striking Iran, they may be clearing areas for future operations, if that's what they choose to do, while they're also hitting missile and drone launch pads in and around the Strait of Hormuz and naval sites, maritime capabilities, anti-defense radar systems. That's very probable. What we're seeing this time around is that the United States is not actually specifying the areas that they're hitting inside Iran, likely because they don't want to tip off the Iranians to where strikes are coming next. And we're piecing together what the United States is hitting from local reports here in the region, credible reports. So we're in another wait and see moment.
3: Yeah. What about, real quick, Jordana, the Israelis' reaction to the 10 straight nights of strikes by the U.S. on Iran? Are the Israelis just sort of sitting back here and waiting and watching to see where this thing goes?
6: So I think that's a really good question. You know, I just got off the phone with a source, and it appears that the Israeli position is shifting a bit, right? In the very beginning of these 10 days, there was a kind of eagerness for the among Israeli leadership to get involved and to be part of the war again. Now we're hearing different messages. For example, Israel's very far right-wing finance minister said today, Israel is happy to sit on the side and watch what's happening. This is an American operation. We don't need to be involved, right? And it's maybe even better for us not to be involved. So Israel's not part of what's happening, obviously, on the offensive. Mm-hmm. And they are waiting back. Does that mean that Israel is not providing intel? They could be providing intel. There have been credible reports that the Israelis are passing along intel on the targets, right, on the bank of targets. And they are in close coordination with CENTCOM in case there's any rapid developments, right? So far, Iran has not struck Israel, but they've come close. They're striking Jordan every day.
3: All right. Always great reporting from Jordana Miller there in Jerusalem. Jordana, thank you for that report this morning. ABC News correspondent Jordana Miller live in Israel. It's 7:46 now at WDBO.
11: Good morning, I'm Greg Rhodes. As thousands of new jobs could be coming to the state,
5: Governor Ron DeSantis announced yesterday a British company called Relativity Space plans to expand its operations on the Space Coast. He says this will bring substantial capital investments and thousands of high-skill, high-wage jobs for Floridians. The governor also says the UK Space Agency and Space Florida signed a memorandum of understanding to advance international space collaboration. He says these deals reinforce our position as a leader in the international space race. Governor DeSantis made the announcements while in Great Britain for the Farnborough International Air Show. Hayden Wiggs, WDBO News.
11: A federal judge placing a temporary stay on Paramount's merger with Warner Brothers Discovery. That ruling on Monday celebrated by the state attorneys general who filed the lawsuit against that merger. They argue that the merger could violate federal antitrust laws. ABC's Peter Harlambous on the Start Here podcast.
10: Paramount, in a press release when this lawsuit was first filed, says that the attorneys general here have a basic misunderstanding and distort antitrust law. And their argument, in a way, is that at this point, media is just controlled by giant companies. And to the extent that anyone is concerned about competition, there are already these companies that are kind of big streamers that are pretty dominant.
11: It looks like you'll always be able to get your cheeseburger in paradise.
1: Come Monday, it'll be all right. Come Monday, I'll be holding you tight. I spent four lonely days.
14: Mac McAnally, a longtime member of the Singer's Coral Reefer Band, told Billboard that he and his bandmate Michael Utley are working on a posthumous Buffett album. The project will include songs that are, for the most part, tracks that have never been out or were cut for a one-off purpose. The oldest of the tracks is from 2003, while the newest is from about 4 years ago. No release date or title for the posthumous album has been announced. I'm Mark Mayfield.
3: 7:48 now, WDBO. What do you say we get that extended forecast for you on a Tuesday morning? 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
4: Good morning, Scott. As we keep an eye on Tropical Storm Bertha slowly churning in the Gulf, that is moving away from us, and drier air is going to be moving in. We only had scattered storms yesterday. Less rainfall today. Our rain coverage around 20 to 25%. So about one out of four of us will get some rain today. A high 95. 96 tomorrow. 96 Thursday. And probably holding right about that same mid-90 all the way through the upcoming weekend. A better chance of rain though.

0: eastbound from 192 to 535. Then from Michigan Street to Amelia, as well as approaching Maitland Boulevard, with a crash on the exit ramp to Maitland Boulevard. Westbound vehicles on the right shoulder, but that's contributing to the delays there. I-4 westbound seeing delays, 46A to after Lake Mary Boulevard, then from Parr to Colonial. 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
5: 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Price war. 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
6: 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A good Tuesday morning top story. The president announcing he's going to impose a 50% tariff on most Canadian goods effective in 30 days. Greg has the details for you and other news coming up here in a couple of minutes at 8 a.m. 7:58 now at WDBO.
7: I'm Channel 9 meteorologist Cassandra Crimi tracking partly cloudy skies. Rain and storm chances dropping off for us as dry air pulls in on the backside of Bertha. Our rain chance today, 30% with a high of 95 degrees. We'll get even drier still tomorrow with a 20% chance for rain. And the heat continues mid-90s in place for the rest of the week. From Channel 9 Eyewitness News and meteorologist Cassandra Crimi.
6: And right now I am looking at Sanford where it's 80. And I've got 81 degrees and sunshine at Orlando's Severe Weather Station. He's in that WDBO traffic center. How are we doing, Ed Torrance?
8: Scott, we got delays on I-4 eastbound into downtown from Michigan Street to Amelia and then from Lee Road to Maitland. From the WDBO traffic center, I'm Ed Torrance.
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6: Tropical storm Bertha continues to strengthen, and the storm continues to move away from Florida. That's certainly good news for us, not for the folks in the northern Gulf. Bertha is expected to bring tropical storm conditions to the Gulf Coast from Alabama into southeastern Louisiana starting tonight. We'll take you live to Texas on this story with Jim Ryan of ABC News coming up here in about 7 minutes. The mother of the two-year-old killed when another child found a gun in a car and fired it has been charged now in this case. 37-year-old Shaquelia Tennyson of Louisville, Georgia, is charged with culpable negligence after her son was killed last week there in Kissimmee. It is our top story on WDBO. The president announcing he's imposing 50% tariffs on Canadian products.
10: The latest round of tariffs are in response to the wildfire smoke that's hung over the mid-Atlantic and upper Midwest regions of the U.S. since last week. Ontario Premier Doug Ford telling reporters on Monday that the president should back down because one of the largest fires actually began in Minnesota, adding that he has an, quote, incredible relationship with Governor Tim Walz.
11: He called me up and said there's YMCA campers stuck in the middle of lake. We sent our OPP out there as well, the Canadian Armed Forces, to rescue these campers. He was very, very grateful.
10: Ford also asked the president to remove tariffs on lumber, saying that that would allow them to get the fires more under control.
11: We can harvest these areas and ship them down. I got to remind President Trump that 33% of the lumber, and we have better quality lumber here in Canada, comes from Canada to build their homes.
10: The president telling reporters on Sunday that he had a good phone call with Canada's Prime Minister Mark Carney, who said in a statement on Monday that he's now matched tariffs on automobiles, claiming that the president violated the CMA. Coming up, we have the latest on Tropical Storm Bertha, which formed in the northern Gulf just last night. We'll have the latest advisory for you coming up next here on Orlando's Morning News.
7: I'm Channel 9 meteorologist Cassandra Crimi, tracking a drier forecast as Tropical Storm Bertha pulls away from Central Florida. Your full outlook coming up.
8: And seeing delays on the 408 westbound now from Goldenrod Road to I-4 from the WDBO Traffic Center. I'm Ed Torrance.
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10: Good morning, I'm Greg Rhodes. As drought conditions continue here in Central Florida, despite some recent rainfall,
3: the district has received just under 44 inches of rain over the past 12 months, according to water management officials. That's 7.5 inches below normal. Last month, the district received about 5 inches of rainfall, 1.5 inches below the monthly average. A Phase 3 extreme water shortage remains in effect in some areas. Laurel Lee, WDBO News.
10: WDBO Business Update is brought to you by the Good Feet store. Fairlife now halting its production of milk in the U.S. following a ransomware attack. Coca-Cola, which purchased Fairlife back in 2020, said in a statement that the impacts of the incident are not yet known. Coca-Cola adding, however, that the breach has not, quote, affected product quality or safety. It's unclear when that breach occurred or when production will resume. Tropical Storm Bertha forming off the North Florida coast on Monday evening. And as of the latest 8 a.m. advisory, Bertha still about 100 miles just south-southwest of Panama City as it's moving northwest now at 5 miles per hour, with those maximum sustained winds remaining at 50. Tropical storm watches and warnings stretching from Apalachicola in the Panhandle and then out past New Orleans. It is expected to hug that northern Gulf Coast as it makes its way west. Remember, WDBO is your severe weather station. And for the latest on Bertha and the tropics, to check out the hurricane guide inside the WDBO app. And a Seminole County man sitting on death row now has an execution date.
12: William Sylvia was sent to death row for the murder of his wife Patricia at her mother's Castleberry home in 2006. He also shot and wounded the mother. Barring any last-minute appeals, the death sentence will be carried out on August 18th. Sylvia would be the 13th person put to death in Florida this year. I'm Carl Willis for WDBO 107.3 FM and AM 580.
6: 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Well, from the Florida Panhandle to the southern tip of Texas, they're awaiting Bertha. We'll take you live to Texas. Coming up next.
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6: Oh, thank goodness. Tropical Storm Bertha now moving away from the state of Florida into the northern Gulf. We'll talk more about that with Jim Ryan in Texas coming up here in about a minute. It is 8:07 now, WDBO. What do you say we get that extended forecast for you? It is brought to you by Metlock Lifetime Roofing. 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
16: A drier outlook today, Scott, and we have a tropical storm to thank for that, if you will. It is a tropical storm Bertha in the central northern Gulf Coast, and it continues to move on the westerly track away from us, and it's battling dry air of its own, keeping it relatively weak this morning, also helping to bring in some drier air for us. Slight chance of rain today, otherwise hot, steamy, 95 degrees, our heat index around 102, 96 tomorrow, all the way into the start of the weekend. From Channel 9 Eyewitness News, I'm certified Chief Meteorologist Tom Terry.
6: Currently, we're looking at 81 degrees in Castleberry. It is 80 and sunny at Orlando's severe weather station. He's in that WDBO traffic center. How are we rolling on a Tuesday morning at Torrance?
8: Scott, we got delays on I-4 eastbound from just before 192 to 535. Also slow 429 to World Drive. Tap of the brakes at 532. And then slowing from Michigan Street to Colonial Drive. Also got delays from Fairbanks to Maitland Boulevard, just before Maitland. Got a crash approaching Maitland Boulevard that's got the two right lanes blocked with rescue crews on the scene. And watch out for a crash along 528 heading eastbound just as you get to Goldenrod Road. From the WDBO Traffic Center, I'm Ed Torrance.
6: 8:09 now. Good Tuesday morning. I'm Scott Inez. Orlando's Morning News here on WDBO 107.3 FM and AM 580. Orlando's News and Talk. Well, from the Florida Panhandle to the southern tip of Texas, the alert is up for Tropical Storm Bertha. Let's go in depth now, live to Texas this morning. And ABC News correspondent Jim Ryan. And Jim, you just never know when these storms are going to pop up during hurricane season. And we've got Bertha now in the Gulf. And this is a storm that has its sights set on the northern Gulf Coast, Alabama, Mississippi, and I'm seeing New Orleans in its sights as well here, Jim.
17: Right, yes. Escambia County, in fact, is probably going to be flying double red flags today to keep people out of the water because of the rip current that's likely to be created as Bertha skirts along the Florida Panhandle and moves over toward Alabama, Mississippi, and then New Orleans area. And probably going to make its first landfall on, Wednesday afternoon, maybe Thursday, late Wednesday evening, right around the mouth of the Mississippi River. It's not going to rise above tropical storm status. That's the expectation, at least. But yesterday, it did meet that threshold of 39 miles per hour, the top sustained winds, to become tropical storm Bertha, Scott.
6: So this is pretty much a rainmaker for the Gulf Coast. Yes. And anytime you're talking about a lot of rain in the city of New Orleans, there's always a concern there, right?
17: Yeah, absolutely. I mean, it is a hard lesson with Hurricane Katrina. And now every time they start to have something like this boiling up out there, the city starts to lower the level of the canals. They start to make preparations, making sandbags available to the homeowners, the business owners, so that they can protect their property as well. But yeah, rainmaker is a good way to put it. 2 to 4 inches, maybe in the New Orleans area. But the storm surge also, 2 to 4 feet right along the shoreline.
6: New Orleans in its sights. Houston, Texas also in its sights as well. There's another city, Jim, as you well know, being there in Texas, prone to flooding. So is Houston ready for lots of rain later on this week too?
17: Yes. You know, I think it's been fairly dry down there. The points to the west of there in the hill country, they've been deluged, but Houston, not so much. So by 1 o'clock Friday morning, it's thought that Bertha, which will have died down to tropical depression status again, will come ashore, kind of drag in around Galveston, make its way up through Houston, and then up towards central Texas. So this could be a rainmaker for many parts of the state of Texas by the end of the week.
6: All right, Jim. Thank you for that report. As always, appreciate it. That is ABC News correspondent Jim Ryan live in Texas for us this morning, keeping his eye on Tropical Storm Bertha. Thank goodness Bertha not coming to central Florida. All right, let's move on. Talk about our top story this morning. President Trump made a surprise announcement yesterday as he said that he is going to impose 50% tariffs on most Canadian goods effective in 30 days. That is, unless Canada drops what the administration calls discriminatory trade barriers against U.S. products. Of course, the move comes a day after the president again threatened to impose the tariffs on Canada following the wildfires there that sent this thick smoke pouring into the United States last week, made major impacts on some major cities to the north of us like Boston and New York, Minneapolis, Detroit as well. Of course, the president watched Sunday's World Cup final alongside the Canadian Prime Minister Mark Carney and later told reporters that the subject had come up. Here is the Ontario Premier, Doug Ford, who has had some negative things to say about President Trump in the past. But here's Doug Ford on CNN. He's not happy with the news of this 50% tariff here. Go.
18: You know, this is beyond politics, our relationship, Wolf. And I know when neighbors need help, you go and support them, just like we did in Hurricane Helene. We sent over 50 utility linemen down there, trucks, I should say, over 100 utility linemen to support the people in the Carolinas and Georgia. We had our water bombers ready out west to support the California fires. Right now, I understand that there's, and I had to triple check this figure, over 40,560 fires since January 1st of this year in the U.S., and burnt 3.9 million acres. And I just find it very frustrating that President Trump wouldn't say, here, we have assets, we'll bring them up there. Because I can reassure the American people, when you have any natural disasters, we will be there within seconds of a phone call. And we love our American neighbors. We're going to be there to support them. But it's unfortunate, you know, the president has to politicize it. And maybe what the president should do is get rid of the tariffs on the softwood lumber, because 33% of all the lumber the U.S. uses comes from Canada. And when you put tariffs on it, there's a reason why housing construction costs are going through the roof in the U.S. and not making it affordable because of these tariffs. I want to work with our great friends and allies, and I emphasize great, because again, I love the American people. I know they love Canadians, but not one asset, not one offer from the president has come through to the prime minister or myself. We need support. We need help right now.
6: I feel love. That's Ontario Premier Doug Ford on CNN, not happy with our top story. President Trump announcing he will impose 50% tariffs on most Canadian goods effective in 30 days. That is, unless Canada drops those trade barriers against U.S. auto and dairy products. It is 8:15 now at WDBO.
10: Good morning. I'm Greg Rhodes. As Congressman Maxwell Frost announced on Monday that he's now seeking answers over alleged wage violations affecting workers at Epcot.
19: Frost sent a letter to the executive leadership of Delaware North requesting answers about allegations that employees at Patina Group restaurants inside Disney's Epcot Italy pavilion were not paid for all of the hours they worked over several years. Frost is seeking information about the company's timekeeping, payroll, overtime, and wage and hour practices as part of his congressional oversight responsibilities after he says Central Florida constituents raised concerns over the matters. In his letter, Frost requests his questions be answered no later than August 3rd. Frost is a member of the Congressional Labor Caucus. Isaac Abdel-Messiah, WDBO News.
10: Senator Rick Scott believes that New York City Mayor Zohran Mamdani is an anti-Semite and a terrorist sympathizer. Senator Scott making that claim yesterday after Mamdani threatened to have Israel's prime minister arrested. The senator saying that the threat makes Mamdani's hatred and radicalism crystal clear. Also writing on X that it's time for Mamdani to go live out his communist dreams in Cuba. Two brothers' infamous misogynistic social media postings will remain in federal lockup in Florida as courts debate whether or not to grant the UK's extradition request.
20: Andrew and Tristan Tate will remain in federal custody as per a U.S. magistrate judge in Miami. The brothers were apprehended pursuant to charges against them for rape and sex trafficking in the United Kingdom. Their lawyer, Joseph McBride, says the brothers are innocent and shouldn't be sent to the UK.
21: They've never done nothing wrong. They shouldn't be extradited for crimes they did not commit.
20: The brothers, who have a lengthy career as social media influencers, are often criticized for openly discussing harming women. They often apply the term misogynist to themselves. In Miami, Evan Brown, Fox News.
10: Scott, we might be talking about how quickly it seems like summer has gone by, but at least for one school in Brevard County, it never even started.
22: It's called Challenger 7 Elementary, a year-round school where breaks, called intersessions, replace traditional summer gaps. School officials say this helps prevent students from suffering the so-called summer slide, or the learning loss that follows an extended break. More than 400 students were welcomed back by teachers, Brevard County firefighters, and district officials. Kindergarten classes will resume on July 23rd. Hayden Wiggs, WDBO News.
10: They had never even had to go back to school shopping.
6: Okay, all right. Well, for the rest of the kids who go to the regular scheduled public schools, Orange County begins on August 11th. That's a Tuesday. Seminole begins on Monday, August 10th. Osceola is Monday, August 10th as well. Thank you for the update, Greg. 818 now, WDBO on this Tuesday morning. What do you say we get that extended forecast for you? 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Hello, Tom Terry.
16: Good morning, Scott. As we keep an eye on Tropical Storm Bertha slowly churning in the Gulf, that is moving away from us, and drier air is going to be moving in. We only had scattered storms yesterday, less rainfall today. Our rain coverage around 20 to 25%. So about one out of four of us will get some rain today, a high 95, 96 tomorrow, 96 Thursday, and probably holding right about that same mid-90 all the way through the upcoming weekend. A better chance of rain, though, returning towards Saturday afternoon. From Channel 9 Eyewitness News, I'm certified chief meteorologist Tom Terry.
6: And right now I'm looking at downtown Orlando, where we've got 82 degrees. It is sunny and 81 now at Orlando's severe weather station. He's in that WDBO traffic center. How we doing, Ed Torrance?
8: Scott, we had a crash on I-4 heading eastbound approaching Maitland Boulevard. You've got vehicles still there on the right shoulder. Rescue crews had the right lane blocked. They have since left the scene. So all lanes are back open, but you still got those delays that begin approaching Fairbanks to Maitland. And then I-4 eastbound also slow from just before 429 to World Drive, 192 to 535 into downtown from Cayley to Colonial. From the WDBO Traffic Center, I'm Ed Torrance.

0: about some good news from Clark Howard this morning. He says rent is down across the country. We'll hear from our consumer warrior coming up next.
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0: 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So I ran into a buddy the other day. He's heard me on WDBO talking about the Good Feet store and the Good Feet arch supports. And he said, okay, do you really feel better after going to the Good Feet store? 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Got fed up, frankly. So I walked into the Good Feet store a few months ago and got fitted for the personalized Good Feet arch supports. And I can just tell you this, I feel better. My legs, my feet, they feel better, especially after marathon pickleball sessions, long days at work. And I told them they may be able to do the same for you. So head on over to my store up in Lake Mary. They're right there off Lake Mary Boulevard. They're in Orlando on Millennia Plaza Way. They're up in Daytona Beach. They're over in Melbourne and in the Villages. And feel free to make an appointment and find out more information at goodfeet.com. 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
10: Do I have great news for you if you're one of the 1 in 3 people in the U.S. that rent? In metro area after metro area, rents are falling. In fact, I saw a report recently of metro areas where rents have fallen back to where they were 5 years ago. Now, that's an exception, but the rule is rents are soft in so many places around the U.S., except New England. And what you need to know is the more you shop around before your lease is done and you're looking for whether you're going to renew where you are, go shop the competition. And the most money you're going to save is if you're willing to walk. If somebody else offers you a much better deal and where you live won't, then you move to get that bargain.
0: Save more, spend less. 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Our top story, the president announcing he's going to put a 50% tariff on most Canadian goods effective in 30 days. 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
11: I'm General Line Meteorologist Cassandra Crimi, tracking the tropics with Tropical Storm Bertha out over the Gulf, continuing to lift towards the north and west very slowly, impacting much of the northern Gulf coastline, but pulling away from us here in central Florida. We'll have dry air moving in behind the system, dropping a rain chance today, 30%, even drier Wednesday through the rest of the week, with a 20% chance for isolated showers. But it's getting hot during our dry stretch. We'll have highs in the mid-90s, reaching a high today of 95 degrees. From Channel 9 Eyewitness News, I'm meteorologist Cassandra Crimi.
0: And right now, Cassandra, we are looking at downtown Orlando, where we've got 82 degrees, and I've got 81, and sunshine at Orlando's severe weather station. Ed Torrance in that WDBO Traffic Center. How are we doing out there on a Tuesday morning, Ed?
12: Scott, we got a crash on Goldenrod Road northbound at 528. Rescue crews on the scene blocking lanes. Also got traffic slowing on I-4 westbound with delays from 46A to just after Lake Mary Boulevard. And then after that, clear into downtown. From the WDBO Traffic Center, I'm Ed Torrance.
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1: 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Orlando's news, weather, and traffic starts right now with the three big things you need to know, powered by Mark Spain Real Estate.
0: Well, the mother of the two-year-old killed when another child found a gun in a car and fired it has been charged now in this case. She is 37-year-old Shaquelia Tennyson of Louisville, Georgia. She's charged with culpable negligence after her son was killed last week in Kissimmee. We'll go in-depth on this story coming up here in about 7 minutes on WDBO 107.3 FM and AM 580. For a 10th straight night, U.S. military forces striking Iranian military targets. CENTCOM says the strikes are designated to further degrade Iranian military capabilities used to attack commercial shipping in the Strait of Hormuz. It is our top story. The president announcing he's imposing 50% tariffs on Canadian products.
15: The latest round of tariffs are in response to the wildfire smoke that's hung over the mid-Atlantic and upper Midwest regions of the U.S. since last week. Ontario Premier Doug Ford telling reporters on Monday that the president should back down because one of the largest fires actually began in Minnesota, adding that he has an, quote, incredible relationship with Governor Tim Walz.
16: He called me up and said there's YMCA campers stuck in the middle of lake. We sent our OPP out there, as well, the Canadian Armed Forces, to rescue these campers. He was very, very grateful.
15: Ford also asking the president to remove tariffs on lumber, saying that that would allow him to get the fires more under control.
16: We can harvest these areas and ship them down. I got to remind President Trump that 33% of the lumber, and we have better quality lumber here in Canada, comes from Canada to build their homes.
15: The president also telling reporters on Sunday that he had a good phone call with Canada's Prime Minister Mark Carney, who said in a statement on Monday that he matched tariffs on automobiles, claiming that the president violated the CMA. Coming up, deadly Russian attacks on merchant cargo ships near the coast of Ukraine. We'll have that update for you and more coming up next. We're on Orlando's Morning News.
11: I'm Channel 9 meteorologist Cassandra Crimi, tracking a drier outlook and a hotter week ahead. What's in store for Central Florida coming up?
12: And seeing delays on I-4 westbound from 46A to just after Lake Mary Boulevard from the WDBO Traffic Center. I'm Ed Torrance.
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15: Good morning, I'm Greg Rhodes, and we are following some breaking news here this hour. As a federal appeals court has now rejected a request by former President Joe Biden to block the release of audio recordings and transcripts of his interviews with a memoir ghostwriter before he was elected president. This being reported by the AP this morning. A divided three-judge panel from the U.S. Court of Appeals for the District of Columbia Circuit suspended its decision until August 3rd to allow more time for Biden to consider another appeal. The panel's 2-1 ruling late on Monday found that there's a substantial public interest in disclosing the material that Biden wants to keep under wraps. Redactions to the recordings would help protect Biden's privacy, the majority noted. Again, that is a breaking news story, and we'll have more for you throughout the morning. Blue Origin now saying that it's making significant progress in rebuilding after an explosion.
17: The New Glenn launch pad was severely damaged during an explosive static fire test in May. The company recently relocated its 2 million pound launch table to its integration facility for inspection and adjustments. Dr. Don Platt of the Florida Tech Spaceport Education Center says the rebuilding shows Blue Origin is successfully moving past this setback.
18: They're really getting to the point now where they're rebuilding the pad. They're way beyond any demolition, any removal of debris. They've pretty much, if they're working on this umbilical system attached to this table, then I think they've pretty much figured out what went wrong.
17: Platt also said that Blue Origin has continued developing its Blue Moon lunar lander, which is set to play a key role in NASA's Artemis 3 mission. Hayden Wiggs, WDBO News.
15: And a series of deadly Russian attacks targeting merchant cargo ships near the coast of Ukraine.
19: Russia is trying to cut off Ukraine's last remaining maritime export corridor, ships transporting goods in the Black Sea. On Sunday, cruise missiles hit a Guinea-Bissau-flagged vessel near the port of Odessa. 10 people on board were killed. Among the victims were 4 Indian nationals. India has now summoned a senior Russian diplomat in protest. New Delhi's foreign ministry says endangering crew members or impeding freedom of navigation is deplorable and should be avoided. Maritime exports are an essential source of revenue for Ukraine. Jonathan Savage, Fox News.
0: 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And talk some breaking news, more breaking news this morning. The Trump administration stopping nearly $100 million from going to dead people. We'll have the details on this breaking news story next.
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0: The Treasury Department blocking nearly $100 million in taxpayer money from going to dead people. Yup. We'll talk about our breaking news coming up here in a minute. It's 8:37 now. What do you say we get that extended forecast for you? 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
26: A drier outlook today, Scott, and we have a tropical storm to thank for that, if you will. It is a tropical storm Bertha in the central northern Gulf Coast, and it continues to move on the westerly track away from us. And it's battling dry air of its own, keeping it relatively weak this morning. Also helping to bring in some drier air for us. Slight chance for rain today. Otherwise, hot, steamy, 95 degrees. Our heat index around 102. 96 tomorrow, all the way into the start of the weekend. From Channel 9 Eyewitness News, I'm certified chief meteorologist Tom Terry.
0: And currently, we're looking at downtown Orlando, where it's 82. And I've got 82 and sunny at Orlando's Severe Weather Station. Ed Torrance is in that WDBO traffic center. What's happening over there, Ed?
12: Scott, we got a tap of the brakes on I-4 westbound at State Road 46. Then delays from 46A to after Lake Mary Boulevard. Slow again, Princeton to Colonial Drive. Eastbound, you got delays 532 to just before World Drive. Osceola Parkway to 535 at Central Florida Parkway. 528 And then from Cayley to Colonial Drive, Fairbanks to Maitland. From the WDBO Traffic Center, I'm Ed Torrance.
0: Hey, good Tuesday morning. It is 8:39 now. I'm Scott Inez, Orlando's Morning News here on WDBO, 107.3 FM and AM 580, Orlando's News and Talk. All right, we have some breaking news this morning here on WDBO. The amount of fraud and stealing and the wasting of our tax money is, as we all know, absolutely staggering. The Trump administration continues to crack down on fraud. And we're getting word this morning on some breaking news now, and that is that the Treasury Department has blocked nearly $100 million in taxpayer money from going to dead people since implementing a government-wide payment verification process last year. The Treasury Department's Bureau of Fiscal Service discovered the money set to go to these ghosts after a review of an eye-popping $885 million payments worth a total of $2.7 trillion. So since March of 2025, the screening has identified more than 4,900 disbursements, according to this story in the New York Post this morning. And those 4,900 disbursements worth approximately $99 million associated with deceased payees, which is absolutely astounding. The payments going to the dead, often indicative of fraud, obviously, they were returned to the originating federal agencies for review before any funds were dispersed, thankfully. And the $99 million figure, of course, is a tiny fraction of the $2.7 trillion the department reviewed as part of the Trump administration's crackdown on waste, fraud, and abuse, but more than triple what Treasury discovered going to the deceased in the days before President Trump took office last year. So again, these numbers are just absolutely staggering. And you've gotten to the point where it's like, okay, what's another $100 million, right? But Treasury Department has blocked nearly $100 million in taxpayer money from going to dead people. We'll have more throughout the day for you on this story right here on WDBO 107.3 FM and AM 580. All right. Meantime, let's go in depth on one of our top local stories this morning. And that is that you kind of saw this coming, didn't you? The mother of a 2-year-old who was killed when another child found a gun in a car unsecured and fired it in Kissimmee earlier this month now could be charged with culpable negligence. The mother was charged yesterday by the Osceola County Sheriff's Office. Of course, 2-year-old Braden Tennyson was visiting from Louisville, Georgia, last week. And the Osceola County Sheriff's Office says a 4-year-old family member found the gun inside the car back on July 12th. The child fired the gun, striking Braden Tennyson, who was also in the car, unsupervised at the time. And the sheriff's office says the gun belongs to the boy's mother. That is 37-year-old Shaquelia Tennyson. And a felony charge of culpable negligence has been forwarded to the state attorney's office. So Monique Worrell will get the final say here. And as we all know, with Monique Worrell here in Central Florida, that's a crapshoot. But the mother was notified of these charges yesterday, and she has returned to Georgia. Now, last week we heard that news conference by the Osceola Sheriff, Chris Blackman. And here's what he had to say about securing your firearms here. Go.
2: We've got these gun locks right here. This is so simple to put on, and it would stop that problem from happening. The gun was unsecured. I would think if it's in a holster, maybe make it harder for the child to manipulate as well. But it's literally laying out by itself. So it's easy to grab, and you pull the trigger, and you can't recall that. It's not a video game. You can't hit reset and start over. Once you pull that trigger, that projectile is going somewhere, and this one hit a 2-year-old and killed it. So this is a very, very simple. Amazon has these. You can buy them anywhere online. I think they were, what did we say, $5? Not $5 on Amazon shipped to you. So it's worth the investment to put these on the guns. We did a demo here, or gave them away back a couple of months ago. with one of our doctors, your neurosurgeon, who does surgery on children for gunshot wounds. And we gave them away in our parking lot for free. And we have these here. If people want to stop by the sheriff's office and pick them up, we give these away for free. And if it can save one life, it's worth that investment to us.
3: Yeah, indeed. For all of us, that is the sheriff, Chris Blackman, there in Osceola County. And look, I feel for this mother who was charged yesterday. You feel for her. I mean, she's lost a young son in an instant. And not only do you have to deal with that tragedy, you got to deal with the fact that you've been charged in your son's death. But the bottom line is this, like, you got to draw a line in the sand here at some point. Like, enough is enough. People have to get the message that firearms have to be secured, especially when you have young children all around. It's about responsible gun ownership. And firearm-related injuries are the leading cause of death for American children and adolescents 0 to 17. That's a I didn't know that until I looked this up last night. That's just a ridiculous stat. But it is true. Now, drowning is the leading cause of death for kids 1 to 4 here in the U.S., and that number, tragically, keeps rising. Get those kids in swim lessons, folks. But firearms are just not being secured around these kids. So secure them. And imagine, just imagine being in this woman's shoes up there in Georgia. She loses a 2-year-old son, and now she could be going to jail. I mean, you talk about your life falling apart in an instant. It's 8:45 now at WDBO, 107.3 FM and AM 580.
15: Good morning, I'm Greg Rhodes. As thousands of new jobs could be coming to Florida,
17: Governor Ron DeSantis announced yesterday a British company called Relativity Space plans to expand its operations on the Space Coast. He says this will bring substantial capital investments and thousands of high-skill, high-wage jobs for Floridians. The governor also says the UK Space Agency and Space Florida signed a memorandum of understanding to advance international space collaboration. He says these deals reinforce our position as a leader in the international space race. Governor DeSantis made the announcements while in Great Britain for the Farnborough International Air Show. Hayden Wiggs, WDBO News.
15: There's now a debate in Edgewater over the mayor's lawyer. Mayor Diesel Depew has hired the Sabatini law firm to represent him, but some have a problem with that because the firm also represents the city. At yesterday's city council meeting, Councilwoman Debbie Dalbo questioned if that could create a perception of bias. Depew, though, saying that this is just political optics and there's nothing wrong with the firm representing him on personal issues that have nothing to do with the city. He also said he has no plans to hire another firm to represent him. Orlando police are now investigating a stabbing they say left a rideshare driver injured early Monday morning.
4: Officers responded to the incident around 7 a.m. to the area of East Mark Street and Kenilworth Terrace. According to investigators, the incident began when a man became upset after a rideshare driver refused to provide a tip without a request made through the app. Police say the suspect then stabbed the driver before fleeing the area. A short time later, Orlando police say officers located the suspect, identified as Javon Nathan Maffey, inside a nearby IHOP restaurant at Colonial Drive and Summerlin Avenue. Matthew has been charged with attempted murder and is expected to make his initial appearance in court on Tuesday. Isaac Abdel Messiah, WDBO News.
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15: Longtime ESPN NFL analyst and former NFL player Ryan Clark is now out of the job. Clark was let go from the Four Letter Network on Monday, mid-show. Clark was part of a live airing of NFL Live, ESPN social media, even posting a portion of that show at 5:12 that included Clark. By the time the show got back from break, Clark had been let go. Clark is thought to be just the beginning of what's to be a large cut of the network's NFL offerings after their merger with the NFL Network broadcast last year.
3: Wow, mid-show. Now, that's a new one to me. I've seen people escorted out of the building after shows, but never mid-show. Wow. All right, thank you, Greg. 8:48 now, WDBO. What do you say we get that extended forecast for you? It is brought to you by Metlock Lifetime Roofing. Hello, Tom Terry.
26: Good morning, Scott. As we keep an eye on Tropical Storm Bertha slowly churning in the Gulf, that is moving away from us, and drier air is going to be moving in. We only had scattered storms yesterday, less rainfall today. Our rain coverage around 20 to 25%. So about one out of four of us will get some rain today, a high 95. 96 tomorrow, 96 Thursday, and probably holding right about that same mid-90 all the way through the upcoming weekend. A better chance of rain, though, returning towards Saturday afternoon. From Channel 9 Eyewitness News, I'm certified chief meteorologist Tom Terry.
0: Tom, right now we're at 82 degrees and sunshine at Orlando's Severe Weather Station. He's in that WDBO Traffic Center. How are we doing, Ed Torrance?
12: Scott, we're seeing traffic slowing on the 408 westbound. Just after 436, that's going to continue to I-4. 408 eastbound, you got to tap at the brakes at the Pine Hills Toll Plaza. From the WDBO Traffic Center, I'm Ed Torrance.
0: 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Clark Howard's talking about them this morning. 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
2: I got to tell you, there are two words together that absolutely are your friend. Price war. And we're seeing it now in the grocery aisle. After year of higher grocery prices, the nation's second largest grocery chain that's been losing market share, Kroger, is now cutting prices across so many items in the store. 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So don't be surprised, even in this time of inflation, if you see that the groceries you regularly buy are going down a little in price instead of up.
3: Save more, spend less. 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Greg has all the news for you at 9, followed by the Brian Kilmeade Show. 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
4: I'm Channel 9 meteorologist Cassandra Crimi tracking partly cloudy skies. Rain and storm chances dropping off for us as dry air pulls in on the backside of Bertha. Our rain chance today, 30% with a high of 95 degrees. We'll get even drier still tomorrow with a 20% chance for rain. And the heat continues mid-90s in place for the rest of the week. From Channel 9 Eyewitness News and meteorologist Cassandra Crimi.
3: And right now I'm looking at the WDBO interactive weather radar. I don't see any rain out there in Central Florida, and currently in downtown Orlando, we're looking at 82 degrees, and I've got sunny and 82 at Orlando's severe weather station. Ed Torrance is in that WDBO traffic center. What's happening over there, Ed?
5: Scott, we got delays on I-4 westbound from 46A to just after Lake Mary Boulevard. After that, slowing a bit into downtown from Par 2 Colonial Drive. 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Staples, that was easy. From the WDBO Traffic Center, I'm Ed Torrance.
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0: Good morning. It's now 9 o'clock here at WDBO. I'm Greg Rhodes with our top story. As President Trump has now announced that he's imposing 50% tariffs on Canadian products, the latest round of tariffs are in response to the wildfire smoke that's now hung over the mid-Atlantic and upper Midwest regions of the U.S. since last week. Ontario Premier Doug Ford telling reporters and asking the president to remove tariffs on lumber, saying that that's what would allow them to get the fires more under control.
11: We can harvest these areas and ship them down. I got to remind President Trump that 33% of the lumber, and we have better quality lumber here in Canada, comes from Canada to build their homes.
0: The president telling reporters on Sunday that he had a good phone call with Canada's Prime Minister Mark Carney, who said in a statement on Monday that he matched tariffs on automobiles, claiming that the president violated the CMA.
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4: I'm Channel 9 meteorologist Cassandra Crimi, tracking a drier outlook and a hotter week ahead. What's in store for Central Florida coming up?
0: Currently, we're into the mid-80s, 85 here at WDBO, partly cloudy here at Orlando's Severe Weather Station as we continue our team coverage. Tropical storm Bertha forming off the Gulf Coast on Monday evening. As of that 8 a.m. advisory from the National Weather Service, Bertha is sitting about 100 miles south-southwest of Panama City, moving northwest at 5 miles per hour, with maximum sustained winds sitting at 50. Tropical storm watches and warnings stretching from Apalachicola in the Panhandle and then out past New Orleans. It is expected to hug the North Gulf Coast as it makes its way west. Remember, WDBO is your severe weather station, and for the latest on Bertha and the rest of the tropics, remember to check out the hurricane guide inside the WDBO app. Congressman Maxwell Frost announcing on Monday that he's now seeking answers over alleged wage violations affecting workers at Epcot restaurants.
13: Frost sent a letter to the executive leadership of Delaware North requesting answers about allegations that employees at Patina Group restaurants inside Disney's Epcot Italy Pavilion were not paid for all of the hours they worked over several years. Frost is seeking information about the company's timekeeping, payroll, overtime, and wage and hour practices as part of his congressional oversight responsibilities after he says Central Florida constituents raised concerns over the matters. In his letter, Frost requests his questions be answered no later than August 3rd. Frost is a member of the Congressional Labor Caucus. Isaac Abdel-Messiah, WDBO News.
0: Some clarity from federal officials regarding cyclosporiasis. The FDA now saying that while a false positive was reported, lettuce from Taylor Farms remains the focus of their investigation. ABC's Lionel Moise with more.
14: Democratic Senator John Ossoff is now demanding answers from Health Secretary RFK Jr. on why changes were made to a federal program that tracks foodborne illnesses. Ossoff saying the decision to terminate required tracking of parasitic infections puts Americans at risk. Kennedy did not immediately respond.
0: And what's been a blockbuster summer for the box office continues this fall as the first full trailer for the next Avengers film is out and fans can buy their tickets now. Avengers Doomsday will see much of the original cast return as the superhero team goes up against the supervillain Dr. Doom. To mark the trailer release, Disney releasing tickets for their first showings at Infinity Vision certified theaters. Avengers Doomsday will hit theaters December 18th. It'll be the first Avengers film since 2019's Avengers Endgame. It's now 9:03 here at WDBO.
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1: I'm Channel 9 meteorologist Cassandra Crimi, tracking partly cloudy skies, rain and storm chances dropping off for us as dry air pulls in on the backside of Bertha. Our rain chance today, 30% with a high of 95 degrees. We'll get even drier still tomorrow with a 20% chance for rain. And the heat continues, mid-90s in place for the rest of the week. From Channel 9 Eyewitness News and meteorologist Cassandra Crimi.
0: 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Triple team traffic.
2: Watch out for a new crash on the turnpike. As you're heading southbound, it's going to be right at the 429 on the ramp to 429. They just briefly had it closed. You have vehicles on the left and right shoulders in that area, but that ramp is now open. You got delays on I-4 eastbound from just before the 429 to World Drive. Slow again, Osceola Parkway to 535. Then from Central Florida Parkway to Sand Lake Road, you got some spotty delays after that. You're going to be in the clear. Westbound delays, 46A to after Lake Mary Boulevard, Princeton to Colonial Drive. 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From the WDBO Traffic Center, I'm Ed Torrance.
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3: Are you ready for Tuesday's show? Thanks so much for listening, everybody. It's going to be a big hour. We got Senator James Lankford standing by. We also are going to talk about oil and gas. And I know on the surface it doesn't sound important, but man, is it Tim Stewart? Now that it looks like the Houthis might try to block the Saudis from using the Red Sea, that'll be significant. We'll discuss that. But that's what happens when you try to do the right thing and finish off the Iranians, who have been our nemesis for 47 years. We'll discuss all that and more. Today is also going to be testimony starting shortly with the Secretary of War and the Chairman of the Joint Chiefs of Staff talking about the way forward and the need for more funds in Iran for our military. Let's get to the big three.
4: Number three.
5: When it comes to Benjamin Netanyahu, we're speaking about someone who's the subject of an international criminal court arrest warrant. My point is that if someone is charged with a warrant by the International Criminal Court, that's something I believe that should be honored.
3: Mayor Mamdani you're not going to believe it, is trying to arrest Bibi Netanyahu. But like all of his promises, it won't happen. Well, fellow New Yorkers publicly go after AOC. He continues to push her socialist candidates while entertaining a run for the White House, where Kamala Harris is leading the pack. I'm not kidding.
4: Number two.
6: Stanton is just fundamentally vulnerable because on a lot of really important issues, he's on the wrong side of the vast majority of Democrats. Whether it's voting for the Laken Riley Act when I'm fighting to abolish ICE, or opposing Medicare for All and taking money from United Health Group.
3: Yes, that is Kai Newkirk. He is the latest socialist looking to upend an incumbent on the Democratic side. Primary day in Arizona, we'll see if he's successful. The key to holding the House as more socialists try to grab another nomination on the left is going to be Arizona, perhaps. Republicans could take advantage. We'll talk about it.
4: Number one.
7: The target list goes way beyond the Straits of Hormuz in terms of leadership, IRGC organization, national infrastructure, Karg Island. That is a much more comprehensive target list.
3: And that's the one General Keane thinks that we should be looking at. 10th night of strikes. Could we be building towards finally bombing the capital and the militarily opening up the strait? Yes, with force. All eyes on the Red Sea as the Houthis might be making a move there. We will see. But did they learn their lesson from last year? Let's bring in Senator James Lankford. Senator, where you stand on this operation? Are you glad that we've amped up these strikes?
8: Yeah, good morning to you, Brian. No one's ever happy about a war, but I have to tell you, this is an issue that's been hovering over Americans for five decades. Iran's perpetual threats, their acts of terrorism, they have attacked Americans over and over and over again in the Middle East. Everyone who works in that area, travels in that area, knows the threat. They've attacked our allies over and over again. We have billions of dollars in basing all in that area because of the threat of Iran. This is not new for America. Just President Trump's the first one been willing to stand up and push back.
3: So we've had about 100 wounded because they're on our bases in Jordan, on our bases in Bahrain and Kuwait, and perhaps even Oman took a hit. We don't know. UAE seems to be missing this wave. I'm not sure why, because they are the antithesis in terms of governments with Iran. But do you think, is it the country's responsibility to protect these bases, or is it ours?
8: Well, Well, it's a mix of that. Obviously, it's their country. They've got to be able to defend it themselves. What's interesting is I think UAE has been left out of this strike because UAE, the last time we were in fighting with Iran a few months ago, UAE, they launched aircraft and they went after Iran as well. And so now Iran is suddenly not attacking UAE because UAE is pushing back on them. So Iran is a bully and a thug in the area, and they're going to fight and push everyone they can until they get pushed back on. And we're having to be able to push back.
3: That's interesting, Senator. You think the fact that UAE hit back is the reason why the Iran has left them out?
8: I do. But they are clearly willing to be able to engage in the fight and to be able to push back, and have.
3: So I want you to hear Jack Keane with Larry Kudlow. Cut one.
7: Some of these targets were in that target list, to be sure. But the target list goes way beyond the Straits of Hormuz in terms of leadership, IRGC organization, national infrastructure, beyond the bridges we're talking about here, Karg Island, distribution of oil itself and energy. So that is a much more comprehensive target list.
3: So amongst the conversation Republican, Senator, when I talk to Senator Tom Cotton, and when I talk to Congressman Brian Mast, people that are read in, understand the military, they're all in for this. But I don't hear much talking publicly. I only hear the White House doing it when necessary. Is that part of the strategy, being that, for the most part, the American people are war-weary?
8: I can tell you that there is a mix of that, obviously. I had someone that yelled at me in the airport when I was flying up, you know, stop the war on it. I get that no one wants to be at war. No one wants their sons and daughters at risk. No one wants all the challenges in our economy. No one wants that. The challenge is, what do you do about this? Do you just ignore Iran's perpetual attacking us over and over and over again, them shutting down international shipping? You cannot allow the largest state sponsor of terrorism in the world to have a nuclear weapon. The options are not great on this. So this is not an area where I think people talk about a lot, because no one's excited about it. No one wants this. But we are literally pushed into a corner. We are not going to allow and just sit back and ignore a terrorist organization and entity and regime getting a nuclear weapon. That cannot be allowed.
3: But the political rhetoric on the other side pretends as if they didn't know Iran was a bad actor. That you know, Joe Biden didn't try to do everything possible to get into some type of deal. Instead, looked the other way when they traded their oil. And Barack Obama didn't waste 3 years putting together a deal that allowed them, after 10 years, to get out of it. It would just sunset. Here is Congressman Adam Smith, a Democrat from Washington, cut 8.
9: Trump honestly thought that he would drop bombs for 3 or 4 weeks and the Iranian regime would collapse. And that was just completely idiotic. No one who would pay any attention to what's going on thought that was going to happen. So when that didn't happen, he just keeps doubling down on a bad strategy. Look, we need to end this war and get the best negotiated peace we can get. And that's not going to be great at this point, because we've given Iran so much leverage by starting the war, showing them they can control the Strait of Hormuz. Now, as far as what Trump's going to do, I don't know. He's you know, talking about Karg Island, talking about revenge. I mean, there's no strategy. There's no plan. There's no vision in there.
3: Do you believe there is a plan and a vision?
8: Absolutely. Our Pentagon has as General Keane had mentioned before, has a long list of locations they can strike, but there's also a strategy of where to strike. The president's been very focused on diplomacy in every way that he can. But diplomacy has to be backed up with military might, or no one pays attention to you. If you don't actually have military force that is readily available and that is lethal enough to be able to get someone's attention, a terrorist entity like Iran and the regime, they're not going to pay attention to you. So this whole belief that, you know, we can just go sit down and negotiate with them, that was debunked under President Obama. The deal that President Obama made was so bad that when President Trump set it aside and President Biden comes into office, President Biden didn't pick up President Obama's deal and said, let's do that again, because even Biden knew that's a bad deal to be able to go with. But Biden had no plan and no strategy for how to deal with this at all. Trump is the one who stepped in and said they can't do this, can't have a nuclear weapon, cannot continue to advance their terrorist actions around the world, and can't block the Strait of Hormuz. They can't do that. The only way to be able to apply any pressure to be able to change that is to actually apply real pressure on it.
3: Senator, do you think, and I mentioned this to as many people as I can, I think you have to break up the negotiations. You got to put a team on Iran if they want to talk. And Ukraine, if you could land that plane, and a team on Gaza. Isn't it hard for one group to do all three?
8: Yeah. They are perpetually around the world for Kushner and Witkoff. They're everywhere right now trying to be able to negotiate. Now, they do have an extensive team that are working around them that are in each area to be able to develop all the different issues on it. But you're right. The president has a group of folks that he trusts. Quite frankly, this is not any different than any other president pulling together the State Department and saying, these are the folks I want to be the primary negotiators. He's just dealing with a lot of really complicated issues at the same time.
3: I know in Oklahoma, this sounds very distant. Not when you're in Washington, distant, but there's a huge socialist movement on the East Coast and in these really blue cities like the one I'm in right now. And leading the charge and thinks he's the king of all socialists is Orem Hamdani, who's about an inch thick, but he's very an inch deep in terms of knowledge, policy, and experience. He's 34 years old, and he's basically just living off being anti-Semitic, anti-Israel, but he's also firmly socialist, and he's all about the working class, yet most of the people who put him in office are overeducated white people. That's who's voting for these socialists. Listen to Orem Hamdani, the mayor of New York City, talk about what working class is. Cut 15.
10: I think if you have to work to pay your bills, I think that that is one definition of being a part of the working class.
11: So that's everyone with a W-2? Is that kind of...
10: 1099s too. I think it's I'm less interested...
11: So someone making $250,000 a year is working class?
10: I mean, I haven't sat at home and asked myself where it starts and stops.
3: Why not? How the hell do you know who to tax and how much if you got this firm belief if you don't know what the number is?
8: Yeah, and I think the issue is he's trying to struggle with that because, as you know, in New York City, trying to make $200,000 and trying to be able to survive is very different than making $200,000 in Oklahoma or in other places. So for these socialists that are pushing this agenda in New York City and in California, they've driven the cost of living up over the years, and now they're having to redefine what working class is. It's just bizarre to be able to see. I look at great socialist institutions like Cuba and to say, why would not Mondale I mean, want to be able to just move to Cuba and say, this is so fabulous, you can drive your own 1956 Chevy because they can't afford to be able to get anything else ever since then. And absolute government control. Socialism works great if you're the leader. It doesn't work great if you're the citizen. And that's just the fact of socialism all over the world.
3: So why do you think it resonates with some people? A lot of people. And why do they now have 125,000 members?
8: It is the promise of I'm going to get something for nothing, that somebody else has something and I'm going to use the force of government to take it away from them and give it to me. I want what they have, and I want somebody big enough to be able to take it from somebody I don't like and give it to me. It's been the promise and the dream of every socialist entity out there, whether it's the Soviet Union or whether it's Cuba or whether it's China. This promise of equal outcomes for everybody just is not true. You've got to be able to create a system that's fair and open and has great opportunity so that every person has the opportunity to be able to rise.
3: Yeah.
8: They've got to step up and take that opportunity and do the work. Yeah. Socialism promises you don't have to do the work. We'll do the work for you.
3: Where are you with data centers? How many are in Oklahoma?
8: There's several in Oklahoma already. My big focus on data centers is twofold. One is to make sure that when we get chips that are more efficient, we don't have big empty buildings. And the other one is to be able to make sure that individuals in those areas don't have their rates go up based on power, and that the community has the opportunity to be able to speak into it. I would tell you, communities that have it, they see the tax revenue coming in. It helps their schools, it helps their communities. But folks have got to be able to make a decision about where that actually lands and to make sure that their own power and water rates don't go up to be able to cover a new business that's coming in town. That's not how we do things.
3: Well, what would be a good energy source? Would you be for these miniature nuclear devices?
8: Yeah. Small modular nuclear is something that's been tested for a while. I would tell you that's not a big shock. If people look at it as new technology, you can go into a nuclear-powered submarine or a nuclear ship. We've used that technology for decades and decades to be able to power a nuclear navy. So small modular nuclear is a great way to be able to do it. But we've got to be able to get the first couple of ones permitted, which there are four that are right now in process of getting permitted. Get them permitted so it can actually evaluate how to be able to do this better and less expensive in the days ahead. But I'm for whatever power that community actually identifies: wind, solar, coal, natural gas. There's lots of great options for that. Hydro. In Oklahoma, we use it all, and we're not offended by that.
3: So I did not know that those modular nuclear devices are not green lighted yet.
8: Yeah, they're going through all the process on it right now. Now, there are in some other countries, they're using more small modular nuclear. We are going through the process of actually permitting some of the first ones in the United States. And as we know, going through the regulatory process takes forever and is very expensive. There's a lot of work right now to change the permitting process for all energy construction, all of that. We get all of our stuff that we want to do as a country tied up into lawsuits that last decades. And so then we're just stuck not ever getting to an answer. We've got to be able to solve that. And that's one of the permitting fights that we're doing behind the scenes right now in the Senate, to be able to figure out how we can actually solve this issue of permitting everything. We want it to be safe. We want communities to be able to speak into it, want access to the courts, but you've got to have a process that actually works, that doesn't take decades.
3: So how closely, if any administration would cut red tape, it's this one.
8: Oh, yeah.
3: So I know that you're not on the Energy Committee, but can you tell me where that's at?
8: Yeah, that's actually a very, very real bipartisan conversation right now. This administration has been aggressive at dealing with the regulations they can deal with. Some of it has to be dealt with in law. And that's what Congress is actually arguing our way through right now and trying to be able to solve this. But yes, it's a very real conversation in the energy committees, and it's on a bipartisan level to try to figure it out. So whether it is, how do you move electrons from a solar and wind facility that gets locked up in all the legislation, or whether it's moving natural gas, all of those get locked up that we can't advance. I mean, you know, being in New York, any natural gas that wants to be able to move into New England gets blocked by New York. They won't allow the pipelines to be able to come through. And so New England has to buy natural gas from offshore when Pennsylvania has tons of natural gas in it, but you can't actually move it to New England because of New York's laws on this. It's ridiculous. It's hurting all the other states on it, but it becomes the big challenge for the entire country in doing any kind of permitting process.
3: It's just crazy. It's just a lack of common sense. It must drive people in Oklahoma nuts when we see what's going on in New York. Just don't leave me, don't color me responsible, because I'm not. Senator Lankford, look forward to talking to you again. Thanks so much. Hopefully you can get something done this week on reconciliation.
8: Yeah, we're working our way through that and ready to be able to get as much done as we can possibly get done. And we're on it on that. Keep praying for the nation. We're going to continue the work.
3: $95 billion, that's all. Back in a moment.
0: Keeping you informed, engaged, and always a step ahead. It's the Brian Kilmeade Show. 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
2: We're now tracking a tropical storm in the Gulf as Tropical Storm Bertha organized late on Monday. That storm looks to hug the North Gulf Coast with tropical storm warnings and watches stretching from Apalachicola all the way out to New Orleans. 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This comes after a dozen states sued over the merger, arguing it would harm competition. That order puts a two-week pause on the deal. And President Trump will be present at the dignified transfer of two U.S. soldiers killed in Iranian attacks in Jordan over the weekend. Today's solemn ceremony will take place at Dover Air Force Base in Delaware.
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12: 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Now, seeing my grandson out on the water, it means everything to me. 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
30: Where were we back in 2006 when, of course, Democrats would go back on to win the House? They were up by 12 in an average of those two polls. How about 2018? They were up by an average of 10 in those two polls. Look at where that average is now. Well less than half of either the level of 2018 and 2006. Way down there. Yes, they're ahead, but they're ahead. I have to shrink down on the screen. They're ahead by only 4 points, which is significantly less than what we saw in 2018 and 2006 when Democrats took back the House. So, as I said, this is an uh-oh. This is a warning sign. Well, yes, Democrats are ahead, not by anywhere near the margin they were in prior wave years.
31: So here we go. That is CNN's Howard Enten. What is it? Harry Enten. Harry Enten saying that things aren't looking too keen. Know why? It's because there's also gerrymandering. That's going to be a big thing. And now you got this rise of socialism. It is not my opinion. It is a fact. Even what's happening in Maine right now. They got rid of Graham Plattner. This guy's so problematic, a terrible person. And then they get another guy. This guy, Troy Jackson, is just as radical. The person running this guy, Abdul El Sayed. This guy doesn't call himself a member of DSA, but everything he stands for is along with anti-Semitic. You bring him in November, it gives Republicans more of a chance to be successful, especially with a guy like Mike Rogers in Michigan and someone like Susan Collins in Maine.
0: 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Orlando's news, weather, and traffic starts now.
2: Hey there, and thanks for listening to WDBO. I'm Greg Rhodes with our top story. As President Donald Trump has now issued a warning to Iran following the deaths of three American service members over the weekend. In WDBO's continuing coverage of the conflict in Iran, the president saying that every time Iran kills an American soldier, they will pay for that killing many times over.
1: ABC News Chief Global Affairs Anchor Martha Raddatz is in Amman, Jordan with the latest.
3: The administration is requesting nearly $70 billion to pay for this war, and Secretary Hegseth and the Joint Chiefs Chairman will be on the Hill to defend that request. They will also likely be asked about the injuries and fatalities.
1: The president will be present at the dignified transfer of the two U.S. soldiers killed in Iranian attacks in Jordan over the weekend. Today's solemn ceremony will take place at Dover Air Force Base in Delaware. 19-year-old Isabella Gonzalez of Texas was killed on Friday, while 25-year-old Tyler Freehan of Hawaii died on Saturday. That third soldier killed over the weekend during operations in Iraq is yet to be identified.
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4: I'm Channel 9 meteorologist Cassandra Crimi, tracking a drier outlook and a hotter week ahead. What's in store for Central Florida coming up?
1: You're currently listening to WDBO, Orlando's severe weather station, as we continue our team coverage. Blue Origin now saying that they're making significant progress in rebuilding after that explosion.
4: The New Glenn launch pad was severely damaged during an explosive static fire test in May. The company recently relocated its 2 million pound launch table to its integration facility for inspection and adjustments. Dr. Don Platt of the Florida Tech Spaceport Education Center says the rebuilding shows Blue Origin is successfully moving past this setback.
5: They're really getting to the point now where they're rebuilding the pad. They're way beyond any demolition, any removal of debris. They've pretty much, if they're working on this umbilical system attached to this table, then I think they've pretty much figured out what went wrong.
4: Platt also said that Blue Origin has continued developing its Blue Moon lunar lander, which is set to play a key role in NASA's Artemis 3 mission. Hayden Wiggs, WDBO News.
1: That Artemis 3 mission scheduled for sometime next year. I'm Greg Rhodes, WDBO News.
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4: I'm Channel 9 meteorologist Cassandra Crimi, tracking partly cloudy skies, rain and storm chances dropping off for us as dry air pulls in on the backside of Bertha. Our rain chance today, 30% with a high of 95 degrees. We'll get even drier still tomorrow with a 20% chance for rain. And the heat continues, mid-90s in place for the rest of the week. From Channel 9 Eyewitness News and meteorologist Cassandra Crimi.
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2: Now, traffic slowing on I-4 eastbound from 429 to World Drive. Slow again with delays from Osceola Parkway to 535. 408 to Amelia as well. Westbound traffic slowing 46A to after Lake Mary Boulevard. Tapping the brakes near 535. 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From the WDBO Traffic Center, I'm Ed Torrance.
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11: I had meetings earlier this week with leaders from Saudi Arabia and UAE. Both of those countries are looking at major infrastructure projects to try to look at land-based pipeline and other solutions to be able to ship their product and get it onto the world market. But here at home, of course, under President Trump's energy dominance policy, the United States producing more oil than we've ever produced, largest producer in the world of oil, now the largest producer of natural gas in the world, largest exporter of LNG in the world.
31: Obviously, the Secretary of Interior is great, Doug Burgum, as good as you're going to get, and really knows his business even prior to becoming governor of North Dakota. And now we're just trying to figure out a way out of the Strait of Hormuz as we militarily look to open it up. Now, a person who knows about how it affected U.S. oil and gas is Tim Stewart, and he joins us now. Tim, great to see you. Your thoughts about the fact that now, I guess, a barrel of oil is over $90 and where we're at.
12: Yeah, here we go again, right? And unfortunately, I think the national average hit $4 yesterday for gas. It's $5.50 in California, a couple other places, and Mideast and West, Midwest and East Coast are $4.50. We're up significantly. And again, a lot of this is strictly due to this rolling unrest and the conflict in the U.S. Iran and in the disruptions in the Persian Gulf. Yesterday, the Strait, when the Houthis started mouthing off again, that's had some impact as well. But Brian, we're looking at just a tightened global crude and product flow. And it's a tough situation to be in. It's not just crude, it's refined products. And U.S. oil and gas producers are doing everything we can. We are, as you just mentioned, maximum production, and our refineries are operating at 95% capacity right now. We're in an interesting situation right now.
31: Yeah, we mean interesting. We mean challenging. And we do need to build more refineries. But every time I bring that up, you go, well, we haven't built one since the 70s, but there's really no call for it. We really need to build refineries, though, correct?
12: Absolutely. And, you know, I think, you know, I've talked about this in the past, which is, there are generational events that take place that sort of reorder the industry as a whole. And I honestly do think that what's happened in the Strait of Hormuz, as the secretary was just mentioning, it's going to completely reorder how crude is produced,
31: sure,
12: and by whom and how it gets to the global market. And I also think what's going to happen finally on the U.S. side of things is the refinery industry itself, which is somewhat separate from my oil and gas producers. They're going to look at it and say, we finally got to have the permit certainty and the capital security to reinvest here. And for years and years, the challenge we've had was that Wall Street was looking at them with a great deal of skepticism because of the regulatory environment and the climate debate.
31: Yeah, climate crazies.
12: Yeah, that put that capital at risk. I think things have reordered themselves permanently, and we're going to be in a situation where the refiners are going to get some significant investment on the U.S. side.
31: Right, just more of them, right? I mean, is Texas, would anyone push back on it? Is there not enough profit in refining?
12: No, there's plenty of profit in refining right now. I hear about that every time I go to the grocery store and go to church. People tell me how much profit, you know, the oil and gas industry is making. The refiners are doing really well right now. It's a couple of things. It's investment, but it's also investment in the ability to refine the West Texas Intermediate, the lighter, sweeter crude that we have. Most of the refineries in the Gulf Coast were built and calibrated to refine heavy imported crude coming out of Venezuela or Saudi Arabia. And that's been kind of the challenge, which is we've got plenty of Texas and New Mexico crude coming in. The refiners don't have the refining capacity to take that light crude. And I think the new investment that you'll see will bring refineries online, which will be able to refine actually U.S. produced product at a much greater volume. And that's going to have a huge impact for energy security. And we'll continue to insulate us from global events like the ones we're going through right now.
31: But aren't we always going to be susceptible, Tim Stewart, as your president of U.S. oil and gas, to global events because it's a global market?
12: Absolutely. Yeah. I mean, it's like I say, you'll never be fully isolated, but you can certainly insulate yourself a bit more. To the president's credit, Brian, if you look at where we are now versus 4 years ago, we're moving towards sort of a fortress North America, fortress America situation where between Canada the Canadian producers, the U.S. record production, what we have with Venezuela, what's coming online with Argentina. The Western Hemisphere, if we can get the refining capacity in place, we're going to be largely insulated from any other shock that may take place anywhere across the rest of the world. No more choke points halfway across the world that won't impact us. It's going to take a few more years, but we are getting in a much better spot than we would have been had President Trump not been in place.
31: Can you explain this to me? Because since we care about the global market, if we produce more in Mexico and Canada and in the U.S., is that just going to raise the overall level to the point where the price will go down? Because as long as there's Middle East turmoil, which as long as I've been alive, we seem to be susceptible to this. So what would change if the straits are always going to be a problem? The Red Sea or the Strait of Hormuz is going to be an issue.
12: Yeah, that's a great question. And again, we have to remind everybody, and your point is well taken, that crude and refined products are global commodities. You know, they ship all over the world. And that's what you see with the U.S. right now. We're actually, our exports are high because we've had to backfill the supply shortages coming out of the Gulf for our Asian markets and for the European markets. I think ultimately what will happen is there'll be, when we get to this point where we're far more resilient in our refining infrastructure, then that the lag time between when we start to feel the impacts of a global situation versus where we are right now will be in the terms of months rather than weeks or days. And that's really important, I think. You know, right now, when you have, say, for example, the Ukrainians who are hitting their Russian refining facilities and taking diesel offline, you're seeing that in the global market almost immediately because the Asian markets, and when you see China has taken sort of a back seat on stepping up their refining capacity as well. You have the tendency to feel that in Des Moines, Iowa, even though it's happened clear across the world. I think ultimately where we're going on this fortress Western Hemisphere scenario is that will insulate us and again give us much, much greater lag time between the time we feel the pinch versus when the rest of the world does.
31: So we want to go around the strait, regardless of how this ends up. We want to go around the strait. And now we think, and you could correct me, that 8 million barrels of oil is no longer going through the strait in Saudi Arabia. It's going through the Red Sea. So, right. And they're through pipelines. So they've adjusted pretty much. But now the Houthis are saying, we have a problem with Saudi Arabia. We think we're going to shut that off. I don't know what they've actually done, but we could find out as early as today. What would that do?
12: Well, that's obviously put things in a much worse situation because it would, again, take 8 million barrels offline relatively quickly. And that was going to have a significant increase in global crude prices almost immediately. The question is, are the Houthis just sort of rattling the swords, or do they really have the capacity to do that? I don't think the Saudis are going to take that too lightly. But to your point also, this is interesting. I mentioned earlier how we're going to see the tremendous difference in how crude moves out of the Gulf. You're seeing the pipelines that are in Saudi Arabia, the new pipeline proposals were announced through Iraq yesterday. It's going to move in much different directions. I think the Iranians themselves have probably ended up nailing their foot to the floor, so to speak. I don't think the control of the strait in 2 years is going to matter much to anybody, to be honest with you.
31: Interesting.
12: I think the rest of the Gulf producers are going to make sure this never happens again.
31: That's awesome. That would be fantastic news in the big picture because they think that's their new nuclear weapon. So we look at strategic oil reserve. In case of emergency, break glass. Now, we wanted to get that price down, and President Biden didn't want to drill anymore, so we made a deal with the devil with Maduro in Venezuela, and then he started draining our oil reserve. We're waiting for the drought. We were waiting, in theory, for the price of oil to go down, and then we were going to say, okay, now it makes sense to start filling that. Congress stopped us from doing that in the first Trump term. I don't get it. I think it was just political ploy. So now we understand we're only a third full of the strategic oil reserve. Does that concern you?
12: Yeah, it is a concern. Right now, I guess if you wanted to look at the raw numbers, we're about 44% full. But you're exactly right. We drew down over 200 million barrels out of the Strategic Petroleum Reserve during the Biden administration, during the Russian-Ukraine conflict. And they were just slowly starting to make effort to refill that. When COVID hit, if you recall, and when oil went negative $36 a barrel, there was no place to put it because the demand had collapsed across the globe. I was part of those conversations when we went to Congress and said, now is the time to completely top off the Strategic Petroleum Reserve. And the Democrats in Congress put a stop to that.
31: It's crazy.
12: Where we are right now, it's interesting. It is as much of an engineering challenge as it is an actual supply challenge in the Strategic Petroleum Reserve. Just for the listeners, it's not tanks. It's underground salt caverns where that oil is stored. There's 64 different geologic formations we use. To bring the oil out of the ground, you don't pump it. You actually put water in, and the water pushes the oil up to the top. But because they're salt caverns, the tendency is the more you do that and the more frequently you do that, the salt has a tendency to be eroded by the water. And so it gets it harder and harder to bring out of the ground. And so it's kind of like if you've got a dam where the outtake is, the water falls below the outtake, it's more and more difficult to get out. It's like trying to suck the last part of that milkshake. It becomes very, very difficult. So we're in as much of an engineering challenge as we are a supply challenge. Now, to the administration, what they're doing is they have actually negotiated some pretty good deals to where those withdrawals, which go to industry and go to refineries, are coming back at a 20% increase. And if I borrow a million barrels out of the Strategic Petroleum Reserve, I'm expected to put 1.2 million barrels back in. So it will get filled up. But it's going to be a challenge. And it's kind of like your emergency reserve, your savings account. When you've lost your job, so to speak, you draw from that. But even that's starting to come down now. So we're in an interesting scenario right now.
31: So, Tim, what do you think about this Freedom Gas? They're talking about cutting out the middleman, the White House, and trying to get gas station prices down. How do you feel about the concept?
12: Anytime we can get gas prices down, to be honest with you, we're all for that. It's a little counterintuitive as the president of the U.S. Oil and Gas Association. But I have to tell people I tell my neighbors, look, the last thing we want to do is to be producing a product that nobody can afford to buy. And there's a sweet spot for oil prices where the shale oil is profitable and people can afford to put gas in the car without thinking too much about it. This concept is interesting because I think more than anything, what it does is it shows how the industry is structured, how the refining industry structures, and where the profit margin lies versus the refining costs, the transportation costs, and things like that. I think the administration's probably doing the public a favor by being able to show exactly how the refining industry works. Right. I don't know how long it will last, but it's an interesting concept.
31: And lastly, Tim, can you tell me about the fracture? UAE says, I'm out of OPEC, and Iraq says, I might be next. What does that mean in your business? I'm talking to Tim Stewart, president of U.S. Oil and Gas.
12: It's interesting. I don't think you and I had on our bingo card the fracture of OPEC about 6 months ago, did we?
31: Nope.
12: It's been interesting because UAE has an extra 1.5 million barrels of production capacity that they were constrained because of their OPEC limits. And so I think what you see is to my earlier point, you're going to see a difference of how crude is produced by how much, by who, and how they price it. It's going to be an interesting, I think, again, this generational impact. You may see the fracturing of OPEC over the next 2 years where it can only be a cartel if it acts like a cartel and none of the members are acting like they're in that.
31: So that would be great, wouldn't it? Because how do you feel about that?
12: I think the U.S. is certainly, we're the largest oil producer in the world. We don't need to be responding to OPEC prices. I think it's probably good for us all because it restores sort of the market forces versus responding to a cartel set that is cartel pricing.
31: Because Saudi Arabia would literally say, I'm going to pick up production, I'm going to decrease production, and that would affect the price of oil and gas. And if you break up OPEC, what happens? Who decides or how is it decided how much a barrel of oil would be?
12: It's interesting. That was kind of the UAE's perspective is what they said. We want to figure out what we're going to price our product at as well. And so it does create, again, OPEC functions as a cartel. It makes it they set the price globally because they're the biggest producers, the aggregate production numbers. It will make the U.S. producers have to become far more competitive because they'll be able to compete against a single country versus an organization. I think ultimately if I take off my oil and gas hat and just put a consumer hat on, I say it'll probably be good for all of us. It'll bring the general cost of energy down. And if you bring the cost of energy down, you have a much, much greater economic growth globally.
31: Well, Tim Stewart, hopefully we'll talk about the strait being in our control, and then that price will rocket down again, and we'll get the price down to $3.30 a gallon. I think that could be feasible. Tim, thanks so much. Always great to talk to you.
12: Great being with you, Brian. Thanks for your time.
31: You got it. Back in a moment.
29: Coming to you on a need-to-know basis, because man...

0: Reagan to run for the vacated seat after the recent death of her brother, longtime Republican Senator Lindsey Graham. And former President Joe Biden suffering a loss in the courts late on Monday over the release of transcripts and audio recordings with his memoir, Ghostwriter. The 2-1 decision will be stayed until August 3rd, allowing Biden's team to put together another appeal.
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2: 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The stream's not great, but it's fine. 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
1: The Spain-Argentina final was like a reverse Super Bowl, where the players spoke Spanish and the halftime show was in English.
2: That was a pretty good line. I saw that. I watched some of Jon Stewart's opening monologue. I have news for him. He said, why does that person behind Donald Trump look like replacement Donald Trump? You know why? That was his father-in-law. That was Melania's dad. So there's a whole skit going on.
3: So Melania married her dad.
2: Well, about the same age. No, I think Trump's a little bit younger, not much. But so Jon Stewart just went off on the whole thing. But you remember, Jon Stewart was a very good soccer player. He was captain of William & Mary, very good Division I team out of Virginia. And a lot of people write me and think, why am I nice about Jon Stewart? I know, like, listen, he goes out of his way. Now he's

0: back to hitting Trump like he did the first term. But I do know he does it with humor. I mean, I noticed Stephen Colbert just would hit him and just, everyone would cheer and clap. But I just noticed that they produce things, at least it's creative, even though it's tilted and slanted and he hates Trump and he's back to doing that. But you do have to point out when things are funny. So when people do things are funny, even if you disagree, you got to say that. What would make Jon Stewart perfect is if he hit the other side, because, man, is there a lot to hit on the other side? Like, for example, what Bill Maher's doing with the socialism thing. Now, he's having fun with it in his monologue, but he sat down on ABC to talk about what's happened to that party of his. And here he said, why aren't other people standing up pointing out that they've allowed the communists to come into the Democratic Party and they just seem to be willing to be taken over? Cut 22.
1: Democrats are cowardly.
2: Yeah.
1: They're cowardly. Their party is being taken over now by, you know, every day I hear about a new very radical. I feel very good about, like, 10, whenever years ago, like, I did lose fans because, you know, I wasn't going to go along with some of this crazy stuff on the left, too. I didn't change really on what I thought about the right, but just I can't sit and just not notice stuff, which people seem to want to do because it's all about my team or your team. But yeah, there's some crazy stuff.
0: There's some crazy stuff, and it's going by the boards. The guy that's getting a lot of publicity is Van Jones, liberal Democrat, worked with Obama, cut 25.
3: If we live in a world where people could literally get elected to office with the only qualification being that they went and celebrated a mass murder of Israelis, if all elected officials celebrated mass murders, is that a better world or a worse world? These are not progressive ideas. These are regressive ideas.
0: And that's why he called out the socialist in his party. Just call him out. You let Bernie Sanders in, and this is the problem. Bernie Sanders, by the way, the people of Vermont, you're being robbed. He's never in Vermont. Guy's in Michigan. He's in Maine. He's never in the city because he's using the people of Vermont, too.
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10: Hey there, and thanks for listening to WDBO. I'm Greg Rhodes with our top story. As former President Joe Biden loses a federal court appeal over the release of transcripts and audio recordings with a memoir Ghostwriter.
11: A federal appeals panel in D.C. has rejected former President Joe Biden's request to block the release of audio recordings from an interview with a ghostwriter preparing his memoir before he was elected president. The panel's 2-1 ruling found there's substantial public interest in releasing the audio and transcripts The audio, considered by special counsel Robert Herr, deciding whether to prosecute Biden for mishandling classified documents. When he decided not to bring charges because a jury would find Biden was an elderly man with a poor memory and thus unlikely to convict. But the decision is suspended till August 3rd to allow the former president more time to consider another appeal. Therese Crowley, Fox News.
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12: I'm Channel 9 meteorologist Cassandra Crimi, tracking a drier outlook and a hotter week ahead. What's in store for Central Florida coming up?
10: You're currently listening to WDBO, Orlando's severe weather station, as we continue our deep coverage. Orlando police now investigating a stabbing that they say left a rideshare driver injured early on Monday morning.
13: Officers responded to the incident around 7 a.m. to the area of East Mark Street and Kenilworth Terrace. According to investigators, the incident began when a man became upset after a rideshare driver refused to provide a tip without a request made through the app. Police say the suspect then stabbed the driver before fleeing the area. A short time later, Orlando police say officers located the suspect, identified as Javon Nathan Maffey, inside a nearby IHOP restaurant at Colonial Drive and Summerlin Avenue. Maffey has been charged with attempted murder and is expected to make his initial appearance in court on Tuesday. Isaac Abdel Messiah, WDBO News.
10: And the rescheduled White House Correspondents' Dinner looks like it will take place later this week. The White House Correspondents' Association saying that the event will be held on Friday at the Waldorf Astoria in Washington, D.C. This comes after an armed man opened fire inside the Washington Hilton during the original dinner back on April 25th, leading to the event being postponed. The suspect, Cole Thomas Allen, was arrested and charged with several crimes, including an attempt to assassinate the president. President Trump has said that he will attend that rescheduled event. And it looks like you'll always be able to get your cheeseburgers in paradise.
14: Come Monday, it'll be all right. Come Monday.
15: McAnally, a longtime member of the singer's Coral Reefer Band, told Billboard that he and his bandmate Michael Utley are working on a posthumous Buffett album. The project will include songs that are, for the most part, tracks that have never been out or were cut for a one-off purpose. The oldest of the tracks is from 2003, while the newest is from about 4 years ago. No release date or title for the posthumous album has been announced. I'm Mark Mayfield.
10: And I'm Greg Rhodes, WDBO News.
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1: I'm Joe Strada. 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
0: Joe Strada, the conservative businessman outsider for Congress. 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
1: I'm Joe Strada, candidate for Congress, and I approve this message.
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3: I'm Channel 9 meteorologist Cassandra Crimi, tracking partly cloudy skies, rain and storm chances dropping off for us as dry air pulls in on the backside of Bertha. Our rain chance today, 30% with a high of 95 degrees. We'll get even drier still tomorrow with a 20% chance for rain. And the heat continues, mid-90s in place for the rest of the week. From Channel 9 Eyewitness News and meteorologist Cassandra Crimi.
2: 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Triple team traffic.
4: Got traffic slowing on I-4 heading westbound at Lake Mary Boulevard. After that, you got to tap the brakes at 535. Also got traffic slow with delays on I-4 eastbound from Osceola Parkway to 535. Into downtown a bit, 408 to Amelia. Also want to watch out for a crash on Wakaba Springs Road at Riverview Drive. From the WDBO Traffic Center, I'm Ed Torrance.
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1: Hi, everyone. So glad you're there. It's going to be a big hour, so buckle up. 1-866-408-7669. So I got Farley Weiss coming on, president of the Israeli Justice Organization. They are sitting out so far because Trump says, okay, do that. Also, interesting thing is percolating with today in Lebanon because the president's visiting the White House today, and I think they're putting together some type of training and militia, working with Syria and others to control and take out Hezbollah. That's what's on the table. We'll discuss that. Michael Fakara will be with us, author of Bothers of the Bronx, The Endless Drama of the Yankees Under the House of Steinbrenner, even the Next Generation. We'll talk about the biggest name in sports, Aaron Judge still being hurt. One of the biggest names in sports and where we go from here. And we'll also talk about the Knicks getting back on track. They only have a few weeks off, then they got to try to repeat. And then we'll do a simulcast on Barney and Company. So it'll be a lot to discuss. So let's get to the big three and outline our big hour.
2: Number three.
3: When it comes to Benjamin Netanyahu, we're speaking about someone who's the subject of an international criminal court arrest warrant. My point is that if someone is charged with a warrant by the International Criminal Court, that's something I believe that should be honored.
1: What a clown. Mayor Mamdani still trying to arrest Bibi Netanyahu as he comes to America. I have news for you. That's going to be another promise that he doesn't keep. He's trying to get publicity, and it's working for him. Another publicity magnet, AOC, continues to push her socialist candidates while entertaining a run for the White House where Kamala Harris leads the pack. Really?
2: Number two.
4: Stanton is just fundamentally vulnerable, because on a lot of really important issues, he's on the wrong side of the vast majority of Democrats. Whether it's voting for the Lake and Riley Act when I'm fighting to abolish ICE, or opposing Medicare for All and taking money from United Health Group.
1: That is the primary day in Arizona. And that man is a socialist, and he wants to win the primary. Like all these socialists do, he can present himself well, but his ideas are terrible, and he's trying to unseat an incumbent. Tell me how that helps the Democratic Party. His name is Kai Newkirk. We'll discuss that, as well as we seem to have an unofficial representative to replace Graham Plattner in Maine. We'll discuss that guy's radical views.
2: Number one.
5: The target list goes way beyond the Straits of Hormuz in terms of leadership, IRGC organization, national infrastructure, Karg Island. That is a much more comprehensive target list.
1: Yep, that's the 10th night of strikes. Could we be building towards finally bombing the capital and militarily opening up the strait? All eyes are on the Red Sea, where the Houthis say they're going to shut out the Saudis, who basically ship most of their oil through the Red Sea. The Saudis are not going to sit by and let that happen. They have a military too. And look, with their ally, we should help. You know who else they have as an ally? Pakistan. Are they going to do something here? If you Pakistan considers himself a peace broker, I wonder about that, because they have great relations with Iran too. But if you're a peace broker, go ahead, have at it. Let's see what you got, because this is not going to be good for the global market, even though it'll be temporary. The Houthis have to hit just one or two ships, and then all of a sudden, some of these barges are not going to go by. We watched that for 2 years under the Biden administration. No one went by. They just went around it, and it was costly, big time. And that's the last thing anybody wants right now. So we'll discuss that. Also, the rise of socialism. It's amazing what's happening. I talk about it every day, and I think, okay, that's going to be at bay for a while, but it's not. Today, we're watching Arizona have their primary. What's significant about that is one of these incumbents is being challenged by this guy, Kai Newkirk. He believes in Medicare for all. Not possible. Abolishing ICE, protecting immigrant communities. Yeah, illegal immigrant communities in Arizona, really? Affordable housing and lowering costs. Yeah, in theory, in what way? Ending U.S. support for genocide and criminal wars. That means anti-Semitism, anti-Israel. That's what gets people traction, and some Democrats are afraid they're for it. Is Congressman Greg Stanton afraid? We'll see if this guy gets primaried and lose. He's a longtime incumbent in Arizona. Why am I bringing up just one event? Because the House is going to be decided by, they say, 16 to 18 seats. And you, if you look at Arizona, I think it's 6-2 in terms of representatives, Republican. But that's a purple state. You know how things flip. They got a Democratic governor. They got a Democratic senator. So we'll see. You know, there's going to be a tough Senate race there. Republican and former NFL player Jay Feely, great guy, aims to capitalize on Trump's backing to replace David Swigert, a retiring GOP congressman in Arizona. And he's going against Sheriff Mark Lamb, who's had a bit of a sexting issue that he's not denying. But he comes on all the time, a great guy. We'll see if that's going to take him down. So people ask, what is the socialist movement? Where does it come from? Well, you think on instinct, it comes from people who feel disenfranchised. No. Do you know, if you just look at the race with Mondami and Cuomo, Cuomo got the black vote 51-34. Mondami got the white so-called privileged vote 42-30. The overall white vote 39-34. If you went to college, he won 45-28. So they're taking these people that come from money and saying, I feel bad. I feel bad that I'm successful and have a good life. So I think socialism would be a great way. That's the only thing I could think of. Or just flat out laziness. That's what got Milo Quiros a victory in Colorado. That's what got Claire Valdez, a woman that wants to disband prisons. And Chevalier got 49-45 over a Hispanic leader over in New York City's 13th district. And one of the things they believe is you got to get rid of the Senate. You got to fatten the House, destroy the Supreme Court, get rid, defund the military. Defund the military. This is crazy. These used to be 0.5 percenters. They would just be some fringe candidate to get make sure people have something to vote for. And now they are challenging the Democratic Party. And it's crazy the people that are calling out. I never thought on my cut sheet I would be seeing Governor Cuomo and think, that's kind of interesting. Let's put him on. Cut 18.
6: The Democratic Party is in the middle of a civil war, right? And you have moderate mainstream Democrats such as myself, which have been challenged by the far left extremists. Now, the Democratic Party always had a far left, like the Republican Party always had a far right. But this far left under the Democratic Party basically has been energized by the opposition to President Trump. You have a lot of young people who are now engaged in the political process.
1: And it's driving Democrats nuts. If it was my party, and if I was a member of the RNC, I'd go, what the hell are you doing? I'm number one, biggest mistake they ever made. Underreported, Bernie Sanders letting him in. You would say, well, I was an independent. I'm a Democrat. If he said, I'm an independent, but I'm a Democrat now, I want to run the Democratic Party. Do you know he's never committed to the Democratic Party? But now he's thoroughly infiltrated. I mean, he's got these congressmen now, congresswomen now in New York. He's got the mayor of New York. He's trying to get Abdul Saeed in New York. Abdul Saeed got the Democratic nominee to be the next senator in Michigan. And he's going to be looking to do this all around. He's got this guy over in Arizona going. He's got Rab over in Pennsylvania going. And they don't even belong there. It's crazy. I mean, if it's a sports team, it's like just having four players walk into your locker room and start starting, wearing jerseys of another team. Nancy Pelosi, I can't believe I'm playing all these cuts from people who just live to rip Trump. Cut 21.
7: I wasn't happy about people saying, let's spend a whole lot of money challenging Democrats. You want to do that, do that. But don't think that that's something that is good for this year. Do it a year when we have the luxury of having the majority, but not when we're trying to. But you can't gain by losing.
1: Well, because losing is going to be in the midterms. So if you factor in the rise of socialists and you factor in the gerrymandering, which benefited the Republicans, there could be the difference in the House and Senate. I'm going to get Kevin McCarthy on here, who knows it better than anybody else outside the current speaker, to break it down. So when we come back, I'm going to find out about this new move to get Lebanese elite forces trained to turn and take out Hezbollah in their country. Will that work? We'll see. We got Farley Weiss coming on, then Mike Vaccaro. We'll talk a little sports, talk about the World Cup and its legacy. I found out something I missed, and I was at the game about Argentina. I'm going to share that, too, at the bottom of the hour when we come back.
0: Politics, current events, and news that affects you. Brian's got a lot more to say. Stay with Brian Kilmeade.
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9: We're now tracking a tropical storm in the Gulf as Tropical Storm Bertha organized late on Monday. That storm looks to hug the North Gulf Coast with tropical storm warnings and watches stretching from Apalachicola all the way out to New Orleans. For the latest, check out the hurricane guide inside the WDBO app. A judge is now putting a temporary block on the Paramount Warner Brothers Discovery merger. This comes after a dozen states sued over the merger, arguing it would harm competition. That order puts a two-week pause on the deal. And President Trump will be present at the dignified transfer of two U.S. soldiers killed in Iranian attacks in Jordan over the weekend. Today's solemn ceremony will take place at Dover Air Force Base in Delaware.
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0: The talk show that's getting you talking. You're with Brian Kilmeade.
1: I think we're always open to diplomacy. It has to be real. It has to be a deal that they're willing to live by. Look, Iran a week ago was supposed to put out a statement saying that the Straits of Hormuz would be open, that they would no longer attack shipping. And instead of doing that, they attacked three ships. I think that was last Friday or Saturday. So, I mean, their behavior has to change in order for ours to change.
2: Yeah, no kidding. Secretary of State Marco Rubio puts it simply, their behavior's got to change. And so far, they have not hit the UAE in this cycle, and they have not hit Israel. Farley Weiss joins us now, president of the Israeli Justice Organization. Farley, why don't you think they've hit Israel? What are all your theories on that?
3: Well, I think they fear Israel. As we know, Israel was about to attack with pretty much all their planes, Iran, when President Trump stopped them last time. And Israel has made clear that if they get attacked, they will attack them massively. And they're afraid of that attack. They know they will be hurt very badly by it. While they know if they attack the Arab countries around them, they're not going to get a serious response from the Arab countries. And so they can attack them. And when they attack the Arab countries, those Arab countries then put pressure on the United States to go to a ceasefire and stop. While Israel is not going to put pressure on the United States to go to a ceasefire, Israel wants to see the Iranian regime change and see the whole situation change for the better.
2: So do you think, I heard this morning when I was talking to Ambassador Volker, he believes the reason UAE is not getting hit is because they put their planes in the air and hit back.
3: They clearly don't want someone who's going to hit back. I mean, they clearly are hitting the countries that aren't going to hit back to them. And not just not hit back, but actually try to pressure the United States to acquiesce to Iran's demands. And so it's, those countries are taking a beating. Qatar has taken a beating. And yet Qatar keeps pressuring the United States to agree to ceasefires, even though Qatar has lost, I think, $20 billion. They're going to lose a year in energy from the attacks by Iran. And yet, instead of being able to do anything about it, Qatar is very weak country. And so all they're doing is trying to pressure the United States to agree to a ceasefire.
2: Because they try to be everybody's friend or everybody's enemy. Who knows? But they try to play it in between, don't they?
3: Well, they're a country of, there's only 350,000 Qatarans in the country. Everyone else is foreigners visiting, living in the country. And so they're a very small country. They have a very weak military. They don't let the U.S. use their military base. The whole major point of the military base is to use it in wars like this, and they aren't letting them use the military base.
2: Is that true?
3: Base.
2: I didn't know that.
3: Yes.
2: When has that been the case?
3: They have to evacuate the military base in Qatar. The military base that they're mainly using is really using Israel as a military base for this fight right now. That's why the United States didn't even use why they had to stop the whole blockade initially on pushing the ships through the Strait of Hormuz. Saudi Arabia wouldn't even let the U.S. use their airspace. So these countries are not letting them use their military bases that the United States has there for the whole purpose of this type of situation.
2: What about Kuwait? We're functioning out of there, aren't we?
3: I'm not 100% sure how it's working with Kuwait, but a lot of these countries, I mean, you see it, even the European countries are not letting the United States use their military facilities. It's been a disaster how these countries are all afraid of Iran, and they're all afraid to step up and take action against Iran outside of UAE and Israel.
2: Do you like the message we're sending now?
3: It's a much better message than before. Clearly, they thought that this memorandum of understanding, which was obvious that Iran would not keep to it on the Strait of Hormuz, that the message is that you're going to pay a price. You can't. The only way to negotiate with Iran is with military force. And that's the only way to get a successful negotiation. And you have to pressure them. And I think that the force has to be increased, if anything, in order to get a resolution. They tried a negotiation without military force, and it failed.
2: So going to a ceasefire now, as they were asking for a level like everybody to calm down for 10 days, would be a disaster. That would be back to sending the wrong message, give them a chance to regroup.
3: Well, look, as you played on the tape with Secretary of State Rubio, they keep making commitments they're going to do something, and they keep breaking them. So why would you just go to any kind of an agreement without the U.S. continuing the military pressure? You have to negotiate with military pressure in order to get any kind of an agreement. I quite frankly don't think Iran's going to comply with anything. The only way they'll comply is if you make it clear that there are only two choices, is the regime's collapse in order for them to comply with something. And even then, I'm not sure they'll comply with anything.
2: So right now, they're not allowed to sell oil again. So we blockaded them in. So they're not getting the $300 billion. That's not going to happen. The funds are not unfrozen. That's not taking place. It was important for them to, I guess, blitz a few merchant ships in order to blow a deal of a lifetime. Probably that was the best deal they'll ever get.
3: It was. They think they could try to, that President Trump wouldn't attack. They think that they could pressure the United States to withdraw from the Hormuz, and that they would be able to make $50 billion a year charging ships to go through the Strait of Hormuz, and that they could, their economy would rebound that way by, and if they, with the attacks, they would think that by attacking the Arab countries, they will pressure the United States to stop, with their actions against Iran. And that's why, that's their, been their strategy.
2: So do you think we should start hitting the Capitol?
3: I think that we need to create the elements for the regime to be overthrown. I think we should arm the Kurds. We should try to do whatever we can to hit whatever areas of the IRGC, the leadership and everybody, to try to destroy not just the nuclear and ballistic missile facilities, but their internal security situation, so that the people are able to overthrow the government. You're dealing with a people that are 80% opposed to the government. The people literally are in favor of the U.S. military striking their own country in order to try to end this regime. And we need to support the people. You know, people who oppose this, they don't seem to care about the over 40,000 Iranian civilians massacred, or the around 200,000 that have been terribly wounded. They don't care about the Iranian people. And they don't seem to care that Iran or think that Iran was pursuing a nuclear weapon, or that Iran is sponsoring terrorism around the world. They don't seem to care about that. They think that Iran's a threat. It's unbelievable.
2: President of Lebanon is going to visit the president today, our president today, at which time I guess there's some talk that Israel will, or the U.S. will train Lebanese fighters to take on Hezbollah with serious help. Do you think that's a scenario that would might work?
3: I don't think that the Lebanese armed forces, they've already tried once. They haven't shown they're capable of removing Hezbollah. Only Israel can remove Hezbollah from Lebanon. Only Israel can remove Hamas from Gaza. And so the main hope is that the Lebanese armed forces, and they're trying to purge out some of the Shiite elements that are in favor of Hezbollah. But a majority of the people in Lebanon support the getting rid of Hezbollah now for the first time. And so the government of Lebanon would love to see Hezbollah gone. Hezbollah has been stronger than the Lebanese armed forces. And so now they're getting weaker. And the hope is that Lebanon could have their own armed forces take over the country. But they're not strong enough, in my view, to knock out Hezbollah at this time. So they're going to try in a few of the small areas to have Israel withdraw and have the Lebanon armed forces take over. But those are usually areas that Hezbollah has already gone from, not from areas that they have to take out Hezbollah.
2: Yeah. Well, at least we talked. This is something I didn't foresee. So this is a good revelation. So hopefully we're moving in the right direction there. Farley Weiss, thanks so much. The president of the Israeli Justice Organization. When we come back, Mike Vaccaro joins us. We talk about the legacy of the World Cup, something I found out about Argentina I don't like, and so much more.
0: 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Orlando's news, weather, and traffic starts now.
4: Hey there, and thanks for listening to WDBO. I'm Greg Rhodes with our top story. As President Donald Trump has now issued a warning to Iran following the deaths of three American service members over the weekend. In WDBO's continuing coverage of the conflict in Iran, the president saying that every time Iran kills an American soldier, they will pay for that killing many times over. ABC News Chief Global Affairs anchor Martha Raddatz is in Amman, Jordan with the latest.
5: The administration is requesting nearly $70 billion to pay for this war, and Secretary Hegseth and the Joint Chiefs Chairman will be on the Hill to defend that request. They will also likely be asked about the injuries and fatalities.
4: The president will be present at the dignified transfer of the two U.S. soldiers killed in Iranian attacks in Jordan over the weekend. Today's solemn ceremony will take place at Dover Air Force Base in Delaware. 19-year-old Isabella Gonzalez of Texas was killed on Friday, while 25-year-old Tyler Freehan of Hawaii died on Saturday. That third soldier killed over the weekend during operations in Iraq is yet to be identified.
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6: I'm Channel 9 meteorologist Cassandra Crimi, tracking a drier outlook and a hotter week ahead. What's in store for Central Florida coming up?
4: You're currently listening to WDBO, Orlando's severe weather station, as we continue our team coverage. Blue Origin now saying that they're making significant progress in rebuilding after that explosion.
7: The New Glenn launch pad was severely damaged during an explosive static fire test in May. The company recently relocated its 2 million pound launch table to its integration facility for inspection and adjustments. Dr. Don Platt of the Florida Tech Spaceport Education Center says the rebuilding shows Blue Origin is successfully moving past this setback.
8: They're really getting to the point now where they're rebuilding the pad. They're way beyond any demolition, any removal of debris. They've pretty much, if they're working on this umbilical system attached to this table, then I think they've pretty much figured out what went wrong.
7: Platt also said that Blue Origin has continued developing its Blue Moon lunar lander, which is set to play a key role in NASA's Artemis 3 mission. Hayden Wiggs, WDBO News.
4: That Artemis 3 mission scheduled for sometime next year. I'm Greg Rhodes, WDBO News.
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6: I'm Channel 9 meteorologist Cassandra Crimmie, tracking partly cloudy skies, rain and storm chances dropping off for us as dry air pulls in on the backside of Bertha. Our rain chance today, 30% with a high of 95 degrees. We'll get even drier still tomorrow with a 20% chance for rain. And the heat continues, mid-90s in place for the rest of the week. From Channel 9 Eyewitness News and meteorologist Cassandra Crimmie.
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16: Got a crash to watch out for on 436 at Lake Howell Lane. Got traffic slowing I-4 westbound from Princeton to Colonial Drive and from Darrell Carter to 535. Eastbound seeing delays, Osceola Parkway to 535. After that, clear into downtown. From the WDBO Traffic Center, I'm Ed Torrance.
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17: It was killing. I mean, everyone speaks about the NFL, the Super Bowl halftime show all the time, right? There's one artist normally. Yeah. He had Shakira, we had Madonna, we had BTS, we had Justin Bieber, we had Coldplay, we had Dulemai. Yeah. We had the walls, not just watching, but the walk performing. I mean, this is the power of our game. This is the magic power game. And if you want to capture, you know, a new audience in those who love soccer, and it's already the number one sport in the world, those who love it, they will remain with you, right? That they are, they love. We need to bring new, art, city to bring up. And to do that, we need to innovate. the laws of the game, VAR, but also the whole entertainment aspect. It is something we learn honestly here in North America.
2: Yeah, they got to look at the VAR. We know that because we know about the red card, but all other times you have an offside that's literally by an eighth of an inch. And is that the way the game is supposed to be played? Now, and there's a great precision with football. If your foot's a little bit out, your toe is out, you're out. You know, both feet got to be in. We understand that. But with soccer, do you want to do that? So the referee's going to make the call. It's very close. Even is on. And if it's just slightly ahead, is that really off? Is that the way the game's supposed to be played? These are questions a competition committee's got to examine. Also, you'll go in to examine one penalty, and then you find out another penalty, and then you go to the other penalty. Go, wait, I was looking at this penalty. Well, there was something that happened before. When I rolled it back, we noticed it. In football, they would never do that. They would never say, wait a second, we're looking to see if his feet's in bounds, but in the back, I see a punch thrown, or I see a hold. They wouldn't say it's a hold. Don't worry about his feet. It's not going to count. So Mike Vaccaro is author of The Bosses of the Bronx, The Endless Drama of the Yankees Under the House of Steinbrenner. And Mike, I know you're not the biggest soccer guy, but it's impossible to have missed the story of the soccer summer. 39 days, 76 games here, 104 overall. What were your thoughts about this sport and about what we just witnessed?
18: Well, I think I could write another book just, you know, trying to figure out the offsides penalty like you just said.
2: I know. Everyone's confused about offsides. Go ahead.
18: You know, one of the great things about this, I thought, Brian, was just how, you know, you have an event like this and you have the best players in the world, and all the best players in the world played great. You know, they all had their moment. And so even, you know, passive soccer fans like myself, you know, who only know a handful of names, I mean, all those names played great. And to me, that's what you really, you know, that's what you really look for, whether it's a soccer tournament, an international basketball tournament. And, you know, to me, that was the fun part. I mean, you know, Messi, of course, you know, his team was pretty quiet in the finals, but, you know, that run they had where he was a part of every important goal, you know, it kind of made you realize that talent is talent, no matter what the sport is. And a lot of times it rises when it has to.
2: I mean, the Yankees own part of Manchester City. And they're building a brand new soccer stadium right next to Citi Field, right over there, which I think the Yankees tried to get it built in the Bronx, but de Blasio was just not hearing it. So they're finally getting it built here. I wonder in the big picture if this is ever going to be a bigger sport than it is right now. Do you think it's going to be like the Olympics, where we only care about skating and skiing and track and field when it's the Olympics?
18: Look, I think that the fact of the matter is that there's two things that work now. I mean, the participation in soccer among kids is at an all-time high, and it's higher than just about any other sport. So, except for basketball, I believe basketball's one, soccer's two. And that's always kind of been the case for a lot of years, but now you have the opportunity, if you're a young soccer fan, you know, thanks to the wonders of TV, you know, you can follow Manchester City or Manchester United or any club you want to all around the world where you can find the best players. So, it's available to you now in a way it wasn't, certainly when we were kids, but even, you know, for young soccer players 10, 15 years ago, it wasn't that accessible, and now it is. So I certainly know a lot more soccer fans in their 20s and their 30s who have really latched on to, you know, their premiership team of choice only because they can follow them now just as easily as they follow a football team, an American football team, or a, you know, their favorite basketball team.
2: So let's talk about the sport that's left right now. There's no football. The basketball is in hibernation. NHL is in hibernation. Football camps haven't started yet. And soccer, in for many people, is finally done. I was sad to see it stop. But, Mike, for you, the Yankees are a game and a half out of first, I think. But the hottest team in baseball, and I think they're setting a Boston Red Sox record, is the Boston Red Sox. They won again last night. Could you explain to people what's happening in the American League East?
18: If I could, I'd probably do something more lucrative than what I do for a living, Brian, because I'd figure out how to fix baseball teams inexplicably, you know, because the Red Sox were adrift, right? You know, everything that we're saying about the Mets. Yeah, everything we're saying about the Mets right now, we were saying about the Red Sox 6 weeks ago. And it was that sudden. Look, I mean, kind of started, I mean, I know they had a 4-game sweep of the Yankees, and that was kind of we thought it was going to be their feel-good moment of the baseball season, you know, they kind of retreat to being the mediocre at best team they had been for the first 3 months of the season. And they've instead just played that forward. And it's remarkable because, you know, yesterday, they had a big lead against the Orioles. They blew it. They came back. They had a harrowing ninth inning and they won the game because a guy hit a ball right at the shortstop. I mean, that's the kind of thing that happens when you get on winning streaks like this. And look, I mean, for Yankees fans, it's got to, you know, be a, a pit in the stomach feeling because, you know, you thought the Red Sox were dead and buried. And, you know, look, there are some ghosts that are at work now between those two teams, and not all of them positive for the Yankees, although they won last year in the playoffs. But you know what? I mean, if you're a Red Sox fan, it's kind of a reminder. It is a very long season. You know, we saw it with the Mets 2 years ago when they were dead and buried in June, and then they were in the National League Championship Series. It can happen in a baseball season more than any other season because, you know what? There is always the possibility. You hear it in the movies. I mean, they said it in Bull Durham years ago. You know, you win a game today, you win a game tomorrow, suddenly you're on a winning streak, and guess what's possible? And the Red Sox are showing exactly what's possible.
2: So when you look at the Dodgers and the Yankees play, the Yankees are able to get a game and really catch up because the Rays are playing the Red Sox and they got crushed. But Ohtani's not going to be pitching for a while? Do you know what happened? Yeah, is his shoulder?
18: No, it's his knee. And look, I mean, the Dodgers have all been secured themselves a bye in October. I mean, they have a big lead in their division. They still have the best record in baseball. They're going to be in October. You know, in a lot of ways, the Dodgers, and even the Yankees for that matter, they have the same mission now that the Knicks did, right? The Knicks had this kind of, I don't want to call it a middling season because 53 wins is a good season. It, you know, projects to 106 wins in baseball, but their number one goal the entirety of the season was to be whole by the time the playoffs started, and they were, and you saw what happened. When they were whole, they were a pretty good team. And it's the same thing for the Dodgers. I mean, it really doesn't matter to them, you know, if Ohtani can win 18, 19 games in the regular season. They want him to be ready for game one of the playoffs, and he will be, you would think. I mean, it's not a devastating knee injury. He just needs to get better, and he needs to not have the stress on his landing knee that he has if he's going to keep starting. So they're going to rest him on that. He's still going to hit. But they want to be whole, and they haven't been whole all year, which is the amazing thing. They're on a 105-win pace, and they're missing five key players, and a few others aren't having great years. So same thing with the Yankees. Look, I mean, you know, I don't really care if Judge doesn't come back until September 20th. I mean, you want to get him some reps before the end of the season. But as long as he's 100% by October 1st, that's what you really want. And Max Fried and the other guys who are missing. So, you know, the Yankees will be fine because the American League is so bad, so no one's really going to challenge one of their playoff spots. They'll get in, and then it's a matter of just being whole once you get in.
2: Judge is going to come back? I mean, what do you hear? It's his rib, right?
18: Yeah, and look, he had a little bit of a setback that he can't start baseball activities yet. But again, it's only July. You know, if he misses all of July, all of August, and he comes back in September, and who knows if that's going to be the case. I mean, look, it may well be that he's a slow healer with that rib, and maybe he never comes back, and the whole narrative is different. But as long as there's a chance for him to come back, and as long as there's a chance for the Yankees to be whole in October, that's what you have to focus on right now. You know, he's not going to have an MVP season. You know, he's not going to have one of his all-time seasons. I'll wait for next year for another one of those. But as long as he's back in the lineup and kind of ready to go by the middle of September, that's really all the Yankees have to worry about.
2: So they're coming up on a trading deadline. How would George Steinbrenner handle this trading deadline, knowing his team is in you know, smelling first place, as opposed to the way his son's handling it?
18: Well, it depends on what version of George you're talking about, Brian. If you're talking about the George in the mid-'80s, who was just in a constant state of impetuousness and impatience, he might make a couple of deals that he lived to regret. If it's the George later on who trusted his people, who trusted Gene Michael and trusted Brian Cashman, I think you're going to have what you're going to get with the Yankees, which is a measured approach, trying to get the exact right additions. And look, that's all, you know, people hate this word, but that's as much of a crapshoot as October is. You know, I mean, you can make what look like great deals in August and suddenly they don't look so great in October. And the other way around, you can have low impact deals in August. Look, when the Yankees got Graham Lloyd 30 years ago in 1996, he was not only a low impact acquisition, but he was terrible in the regular season. And yet the Yankees absolutely don't win the World Series that year without him. That's a great example of just how you never really know how the trade deadline is going to play out until it actually plays out.
2: Right. And all the drama of the 80s and 90s and all the way through today and their winning years is in Mike Vaccaro's book, author of The Bosses of the Bronx, The Endless Drama of the Yankees Under the House of Steinbrenner. I do ask real quick, Mike, are they going to be making trades on this trade deadline? Do you think they're going to be willing and dealing?
18: Oh, yeah, absolutely, because they have needs. They have needs. I mean, they'd love to get another bat behind the plate. They'd love to strengthen that bullpen. And you know, they just like to get one other bat in general, I think, because right now they seem to bat short, especially if they have to make do for a while without Judge.
2: Mike Vaccaro, thanks so much. Back in a moment, we do a simulcast with Stuart Varney. Don't move.
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4: FIFA officially launching a wide-ranging disciplinary probe following Sunday's shocking post-game melee between Argentina and Spain. That investigation focusing heavily on Argentina's Nahuel Molina and Leandro Paredes for sparking that melee during Spain's title celebration. Darlene Graham now throwing her hat in the ring, announcing a bid to become a full-term senator for South Carolina, telling Fox News yesterday that she's all in to run for the vacated seat after the recent death of her brother, longtime Republican Senator Lindsey Graham. And former President Joe Biden suffering a loss in the courts late on Monday over the release of transcripts and audio recordings with his memoir, Ghost Rider. The 2-1 decision will be stayed until August 3rd, allowing Biden's team to put together another appeal.
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20: 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I'm Isaac Abdel-Messiah, and that's your America 250 moment on WDBO, Orlando's news and talk.
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1: Yeah, so I'm going to talk a little World Cup with Stuart. You know, he's a big soccer guy. We'll talk about that.

0: and the fighting afterwards, I mean, it's embarrassing. You just lost, so now you want to, like, throw a tantrum? So let's listen to Stuart Varney.
1: Former New York Governor Andrew Cuomo speaking out against socialism. He says the agenda will only end up benefiting Republicans. Watch this.
2: 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There is no such thing as free. Someone always pays. This is a dream. This is nirvana. This is utopia. And they're selling to young people who are buying it. But it's not going to work. And the socialist movement is the best thing the Republicans have going for them.
1: Brian, I'm not sure how much influence Andrew Cuomo has, but my question is, why is socialism gaining in popularity if it's going to hurt the Democrat Party?
0: Well, then you got to ask yourself if you want to know who's voting for these people. And evidently, they're overeducated 20-somethings and rich white people. I mean, only 4% of the people, the black vote, I think, went to Mondami in New York City. This isn't one of those things where minorities forced to go the extreme way because they can't get anywhere in America. No, this is not a minority movement. And a lot of people they're primarying, like this Hispanic leader over in New York City, are losing their jobs to other people who have extreme views. I mean, but the views are almost comical. Get rid of the Senate. Get rid of the Supreme Court. Defund the Pentagon. Are you kidding me? And there's some of these people are actually winning. So I'm watching Governor Cuomo. I don't think he has any influence. I don't think anybody likes him. But I think that he is noted to say it's not a Democrat. He's a liberal. He's not even a moderate. Don't let anyone say he's a moderate. And then you have Van Jones, Jamie Metzl, other people coming out just saying, James Carville, what's going on? Have some pride. For example, I'll give you the sports analogy. Can you imagine if four people walked into the locker room, said, I'm going to be on your team. I'm going to wear my own jersey. That's what Bernie Sanders did 20 years ago. He said, I'm not going to be a Democrat, but I'll run for president as a Democrat. And they said, okay, what could go wrong? Yeah. Well, the guy almost won. Yes. And now he's putting mayors and AGs and congresspeople into office. That's what he's done.
1: Yeah. In resurfaced comments that just surfaced again, far-left streamer Hassan Piker praised Mao Zedong, China's communist revolutionary leader. He stated, and I'm quoting now directly, Mao Zedong is one of the great leaders of this world, okay? A man who changed the entire universe, the entire planet. The People's Republic of China would not exist without Mao Zedong. Brian, why are youngsters listening to this?
0: I don't know. Do you see how he dressed? He was invited to speak at a college conference, and he dressed like Mao. So good job. So living up to your hype, you're idolizing butchers that killed, I think, 40 to 50 million people. Mm-hmm. I'm sure he loves Stalin. You know, some of those guys in the extreme right love Stalin. This guy, Nick Fuentes comes out and says, I love Stalin. I celebrate his birthday. He's one of the most despicable characters in world history. So these are who you're following. And Hassan Piker, who is a socialist, lives in a $2.7 million mansion. And this guy goes to Cuba to try to help out. So he's trying to save socialism. So all these people that go get their PhDs or multiple graduate degrees, they're coming out and they think that is the way to save America. America doesn't live up to what they want. So people got to sober up quickly and find out sooner or later, this is coming from the schools. And it's coming from ungrateful first-generation immigrants who want to change the country like to the one they left. So Hassan Piker is a despicable guy. Anyone like Ro Khanna, who goes on his podcast, deserves the same reputation and the stench that is on this guy.
1: After 56 years here, I'm very happy, Brian, and I'm staying.
0: Thank you.
1: Brian Kilmeade, everyone. We'll see him again real soon. Thanks, Brian. Still
0: All
1: ahead.
0: Right. That is Stuart Varney, and we're talking about it. So here's some of the, I want to use some time to go through some of the emails from people who are writing from, heard the show yesterday. Here is some of the things they're saying about democratic socialists. I get this email from Matt. He says, I've been wondering, when someone in the DSA wins an election, how can they be sworn into office and swear to uphold the Constitution when they profess to be against it? Absolutely. I'm sure they'll get around it because they stand for nothing. How about this? Randy is a retired cop. He says, I am deeply concerned about our country's infrastructure with regards to homeland security. A person such as yourself has the ability to contact heads of government because they have concerns about what happened yesterday.

0: and they were able to get that close to an ice facility and sparks things up on the sidewalk, have a manifesto, be heavily armed with knives and guns, and pellet guns was one of them, and get that close. He's an army, left Leslie Army in 2007, so he's concerned about that. You know, other people talking about what's happening in New York, and one of the things that's happened in New York that's not getting a lot of publicity, but I brought it up on Sunday and I brought it up last night hosting for Jesse's show, is that in New York, the governor has put a moratorium on new data centers. So you know what that means? That means plumbers, pipe fitters, these are all union jobs for many cases, pipe fitters and electricians, all the blue collar jobs are not coming to New York because she's trying to win re-election and she thinks most Democrats are against data centers. But an interesting study was just done, and maybe Kathy Hochul should get a new poster. When it comes to AI, 56% have a favorable view of AI. 71% say it's the start of a new industrial revolution. 53% says it'll save America. This will save America, and we should move quickly on it. 53%. And 61% says it'll find a way to solve and cure diseases. So that comes from data centers. There's a responsible way to do it. I understand the way we did it early in the 80s wasn't. This one is. The new ones are. Demand accountability and certain specifics, but let them build it. Also, green light these miniature nuclear reactors in order to fuel it so your utility bills don't go up. Brian Kilmeade.
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1: 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Orlando's news, weather, and traffic starts now.
7: Hey there, and thanks for listening to WDBO. I'm Greg Rhodes with our top story. As former President Joe Biden loses a federal court appeal over the release of transcripts and audio recordings with a memoir ghostwriter.
8: A federal appeals panel in D.C. has rejected former President Joe Biden's request to block the release of audio recordings from an interview with a ghostwriter preparing his memoir before he was elected president. The panel's 2-1 ruling found there's substantial public interest in releasing the audio and transcripts. The audio considered by special counsel Robert Herr deciding whether to prosecute Biden for mishandling classified documents when he decided not to bring charges because a jury would find Biden was an elderly man with a poor memory and thus unlikely to convict. But the decision is suspended till August 3rd to allow the former president more time to consider another appeal. Therese Crowley, Fox News.
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9: I'm Channel 9 meteorologist Cassandra Crimi, tracking a drier outlook and a hotter week ahead. What's in store for Central Florida coming up?
7: You're currently listening to WDBO, Orlando's severe weather station, as we continue our deep coverage. Orlando police now investigating a stabbing that they say left a rideshare driver injured early on Monday morning.
10: Officers responded to the incident around 7 a.m. to the area of East Mark Street and Kenilworth Terrace. According to investigators, the incident began when a man became upset after a rideshare driver refused to provide a tip without a request made through the app. Police say the suspect then stabbed the driver before fleeing the area. A short time later, Orlando police say officers located the suspect, identified as Javon Nathan Maffey, inside a nearby IHOP restaurant at Colonial Drive and Summerlin Avenue. Maffey has been charged with attempted murder and is expected to make his initial appearance in court on Tuesday. Isaac Abdel Messiah, WDBO News.
7: And the rescheduled White House Correspondents' Dinner looks like it will take place later this week. The White House Correspondents' Association saying that the event will be held on Friday at the Waldorf Astoria in Washington, D.C. This comes after an armed man opened fire inside the Washington Hilton during the original dinner back on April 25th, leading to the event being postponed. The suspect, Cole Thomas Allen, was arrested and charged with several crimes, including an attempt to assassinate the president. President Trump has said that he will attend that rescheduled event. And it looks like you'll always be able to get your cheeseburgers in paradise.
11: Come Monday, it'll be all right. Come Monday.
12: McAnally, a longtime member of the singer's Coral Reefer Band, told Billboard that he and his bandmate Michael Utley are working on a posthumous Buffett album. The project will include songs that are, for the most part, tracks that have never been out or were cut for a one-off purpose. The oldest of the tracks is from 2003, while the newest is from about 4 years ago. No release date or title for the posthumous album has been announced. I'm Mark Mayfield.
7: And I'm Greg Rhodes, WDBO News.
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4: I'm Channel 9 meteorologist Cassandra Crimmie, tracking partly cloudy skies, rain and storm chances dropping off for us as dry air pulls in on the backside of Bertha. Our rain chance today, 30% with a high of 95 degrees. We'll get even drier still tomorrow with a 20% chance for rain. And the heat continues, mid-90s in place for the rest of the week. From Channel 9 Eyewitness News and meteorologist Cassandra Crimmie.
3: 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Triple team traffic.
5: You got traffic slowing on I-4 westbound approaching Darrell Carter to 535. Eastbound delays Osceola Parkway to 535. And then you got a tap of the brakes downtown approaching Amelia. From the WDBO Traffic Center, I'm Ed Torrance.

0: From high atop Fox News headquarters in New York City, the most approachable radio host in America, it's Brian Kilmeade.
1: All right, from 48th and 6th in Midtown Manhattan, we are ready to roll. We got Chairman Michael McCaul standing by. He is used to be the chairman of the House Committee on Foreign Affairs. He is now on Homeland Security as well. John Johnson's going to be with us too, CEP of Patmos Tech. We're going to talk about AI infrastructure. Why is it so controversial to build a data center? Why is it a big deal? Even in blue states like Texas, it's not a layup anymore. 40% of the new data centers are being protested, and politicians are worried if they support it, suddenly they're going to have trouble getting winning their primary. So, but meanwhile, we're following the latest revelations as it relates to Iran. And we're seeing the fact that we are bombing now for 10 straight days. And it seems like we might be setting the groundwork for possibly hitting the capital. Meanwhile, the Houthi rebels have said we're in the process of shutting down the Red Sea to Saudi oil, which would be devastating to the oil market globally. Chairman Michael McCaul joins us now. Congressman, welcome back.
2: Hey, thanks for having me, Brian. Good to be back.
1: Hey, dude, the MOU, I think you and I both agree, was a prescription for disaster. And it seems the Iranians didn't know how good they had it. And they were abusing it, and they shot at merchant ships. And now, finally, I think it's history. How would you characterize where we're at right now in this conflict?
2: Well, I think we're going back to plan A. I mean, we were the military was very successful at achieving the objective. They were put on hold, you know, pending this negotiation, this MOU. And look, I understand the president wanting to negotiate this. I think it's very important to recognize who are you negotiating with, and it's the regime. And quite frankly, Brian, you and I don't have a lot of trust in them. Reagan talked about trust, but verify. I was never really sanguine they were going to come to an agreement on this MOU. And if they did, they would violate it. So now we're going back to where we were prior to the ceasefire. It is my sincere hope that the president unleashes the full strength of our military to achieve its objective, and that is to wipe out all launch pads from which they can launch Shahed drones, missiles, and then open up the straits, take out the IRGC as much as possible, both by strikes and internally inside of Iran. Israel has assets in Iran. I think with this regime, you're always going to have a problem negotiating any sort of deal. So I hope the president's back on track. If you're going to do this, do it right. I'm with the Colin Powell doctrine. You either go all in or you don't go in at all.
1: Here's what Alex Gray said, the former NSC chief of staff, Cut 7.
3: Look, the Iranian people, this is ultimately their fight. And the Iranian people for years have been under the thumb of this murderous regime. And the only way, ultimately, the final, the solution to this 47-year conflict is for the Iranian people to rise up and to reclaim their country. And to the extent that the United States can help facilitate that, that's the ultimate way that this is going to be resolved once and for all, is to give the Iranian people the freedom that they deserve. If there's a way for the U.S. to help make that a reality, that's certainly in our long-term interest to do so.
1: I know you can't give intelligence, but we just got to know if the Iranian people can get armed. We know they're brave.
2: Your guess is absolutely correct. This does not end until the Iranian people rise up and take out this theocracy since the Ayatollah came into power in 1979. And, you know, I've had briefings in that space, and I've asked them, you know, what plans do we have? I knew the plans to take out the nuclear capabilities. Where I always thought we were a little bit of a deficit was on the issue of empowering the people to take their government back, to free Iran from the theocracy of the Ayatollah. And, you know, we never really had a good plan, Brian. There was never a leader ready to go like the Ayatollah was with the Shah. We didn't have a source of weapons to go in to arm them against the IRGC, and we didn't have a lot of good communications. Now, we can still recover. I think getting Starlink in full in Iran, there was a plan by the CIA to get weapons in. That was held back for some reason. And, you know, Israel is very good at this. I think if we just assisted them through our intelligence community inside of Iran to, number one, take out the IRGC. Without the IRGC, the Ayatollah has no power at all. But I haven't seen that happening to date.
1: And we bombed their barracks. We bombed the IRGC barracks. I don't know how many were sleeping there at the time. Hopefully all of them. But we took that, and they came back and hit our barracks in Jordan. Now, I'm wondering, Chairman, from what you know, do you believe that for them to be this precise, someone like China or Russia has to be giving them coordinates?
2: Oh, I know they are. Russia is giving them targeting sites to kill Americans. In fact, they have, and it's worked. China is giving them technology. China is giving them, Russia, all the technology for their weapons. I saw that in Ukraine. They're also giving that to the Russians and Iranians. Russia is all in this fight with Iran. So that's why I think, again, going back to the Lindsey Graham's sanction bill that I've worked on, and we're still trying to get it to a good place to get it done this week, is so important because, you know, if you're hitting Russia, you're also hitting Iran. I think a lot of people don't realize that, you know, Russia and China are aligned, and they're also aligned with Iran. All three of them are in this together.
1: And North Korea.
2: And North Korea is in there as well.
1: So what you're saying is leave the bill as it is, because the president said, I want to add Iran to that sanctions bill. Anyone doing any commerce, any business with Iran, we're going to sanction them. So, and then I saw Senator Blumenthal said, I think we kind of like it the way it is. So where do you stand, Chairman?
2: Well, that's where we are right now. We were good to go. I think the president, I understand, I fully support further sanctions against Iran. Now, Lindsey's bill had secondary sanctions that would cover Iran's acquisition of defense articles from Russia, but it would also include any energy coming from Russia. That was already in the bill. The president wants to add tougher sanctions on Iran. And that, personally, I'm all in favor of that, Brian. I think it's a delicate balance with the Democrats. I think Lindsey always wanted this to be, you know, bipartisan, bicameral. That's why he brought me in, and he wanted the White House behind it. And he worked his magic, you know, getting this done. Of course, you know, the Iran thing is what's changed. We're in current negotiations with the White House right now on that very issue.
1: But you're worried that if you have to do a rewrite, you're not going to get a vote this week.
2: Well, we have to, if we're going to change it at all, we have to either reintroduce it or add an amendment onto it in the Senate. And that decision has not been made yet.
1: So I'm watching now the President of the United States with the President of Lebanon, at which time I think this is on the table that Lebanon's going to get some training and work with Syria. And Israel pulls out, and then Syrian troops, highly trained, will move in and in theory push out Hezbollah. But a lot of people look at this and say, man, they're going to be more loyal to Hezbollah than they're going to be even to the Lebanese government. Where are you going to find troops that are going to be loyal enough or brave enough to push back this Iranian-financed terror group? How do you feel about this plan?
2: Yeah, well, we've always supported in Congress the Lebanese military against Hezbollah, you know, that fight. I know Israel is very much involved in that. Syria is in a very delicate position right now with their new president after al-Shara was taken out. And so, and then you got the rise of ISIS in there. It's very, very complicated, Brian. I mean, Turkey has more of a presence in Russia. I mean, yeah, the proxies of Iran are part of the bigger equation here. You can't talk about Iran in an isolated vacuum and not talk about Hezbollah, not talk about Hamas, not talk about the Houthi rebels, because they are the tentacles of Iran and they're extensions of Iran in Lebanon and, you know, in the Gaza Strip and also in Yemen. And now the Houthi rebels are talking about shutting out the Red Sea, you know, against Saudi Arabia. It's complicated. And I'm always of mindset that, look, it's a very serious decision to go in. But once you do it, you got to do it right, and you have to go all in. Otherwise, to do this back and forth and stop and start type thing, negotiate, stop, hit them, stop, negotiate. I'm with General Jack Keane on this one. Like, just go in. Our military can finish this. And then let's work on getting a new regime in power, because that is the head of the snake, Brian. If you can take the head of the snake, which is the Ayatollah and the regime, out, you will kill the tentacles, and that is Hezbollah, Hamas, and the Houthi rebels.
1: Yeah, I mean, I think you're 100% right. The Houthi rebels take over the Red Sea. That's going to complicate things. We'd have to get involved, even though that their main problem is with Saudi Arabia. They had a pre-existing rivalry there. But the result's going to be Saudis can't get their oil through, and it's a global market, so it's going to affect all of us. Have you seen a military plan, Congressman McCall, that shows how we open up the strait, regardless of Iran's permission or not?
2: It's been described to me, and we had a Pentagon visit scheduled this morning, but we had our conference. It's getting rescheduled. But I was with Senator Roger Wicker yesterday, the Senate Armed Services Chairman, and we talked about this. That look, there's a plan to do this. I think Cooper, the CENTCOM commander, has a plan to do this. And part of the problem is that they have taken their launchers and their missiles, and they put them back into these these underground storage facilities where, yeah, they have the nuclear material. So getting to that is going to be the tricky but achievable goal that I think has to be done to then finally get the straits open. And I personally believe there should have been and there should be some sort of clandestine operation. I think the Israel can obviously take the lead on this, on getting this regime out of power. It will continue to be a problem as long as this regime's in power.
1: So I was talking to someone about
2: the people of Iran.
1: Yeah. I want to talk about Ukraine. You got this honor in Ukraine because you've been steadfast in supporting this cause. It is the cause of the West. And the way they're fighting 5 years later has just been phenomenal. How would you characterize what you saw on the ground 2 weeks ago when you were in Ukraine?
2: Well, I went farther than any U.S. official has gone on the front lines, and astounding. All I can say is remarkable. I was watching in underground, undisclosed locations, these live feeds of drone operations taking place, recapturing Russian-occupied territory. The average lifespan, they told me, of a Russian soldier is days to hours. And I actually saw that taking place. Also, they have their command and control center operations outside of Kyiv that I went to. That's a massive facility. I went to one drone manufacturer, Skyfall, making 7,000 drones per day on a massive scale. Wow. Think about it, one $1,000 drone can take out a Shahed drone, whereas before, Brian, we were using $1 million interceptor to take out a $25,000 Shahed. This is where we can learn something from Ukraine. I think we should be co-producing drones with the Ukrainians. And what they need desperately is what President Trump has given them, and that is these licensing agreements to manufacture Patriot interceptors, right? Because right now they're pounding Kyiv with these ballistic missiles.
1: So are you going to, number one, are the contracts been signed? Is that a done deal? And it's just the licensing, or is it just...
2: It is. Lockheed Martin, I just got information yesterday, are moving forward with these agreements. I think the question now, Brian, is going to be, where are they going to co-produce these interceptors?
1: Out of the country, so they can do it and not get bombed. There was a deal on the table where the Ukrainians publicly offered, probably privately more specific, hey, we know how to stop the Shahed drones. We'll provide that to you. And Ukraine is helping the Gulf states. Have we given them an answer? Because it seems like we would benefit that too, to especially protect our bases.
2: I mean, absolutely. I did meet with the military and other officials that are working on Golden Dome, operations. And I asked them, "Are you using some of these Ukrainian counter drone, drone missiles that they have?" And they said, "Yeah, they are starting to deploy some of those in the Straits of Hormuz, because it's really the same. Militarily, the strategy is similar, Brian. And Ukraine has taken out launch pads in interior Russia that deliver the Shaheds and the ballistic missiles. And the same thing happens with the Straits of Hormuz to take out the Shahed drones themselves, but also the launchers in Iran and the launchers for the missile capability. So in a way, the two conflicts are similar. And certainly the offensive military defense articles being used by Russia are being used by Iran, and that is the Shahed drone.
1: So much on the table. It's going to be a critical time. I think the president's going to decide whether to expand the war or I don't know what the option would be, or continue to hit these targets. But I think it's sending a good message to Iran. In case you think we're just going to quit or that it's over or we're going to cut a bad deal, no, we're not. So they gave it a shot just because I think it's the right thing to do. But now I think it's back to kinetic action. Congressman Michael McCaul, thanks so much. Always great to talk to you, sir.
2: Oh, and thanks for Brian. Thanks for having me.
1: You got it. We're going to be back in a moment.
0: The headlines, the stories behind them, and the people who make them. 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
6: We're now tracking a tropical storm in the Gulf as Tropical Storm Bertha organized late on Monday. That storm looks to hug the North Gulf Coast with tropical storm warnings and watches stretching from Apalachicola all the way out to New Orleans. For the latest, check out the Hurricane Guide inside the WDBO app. A judge is now putting a temporary block on the Paramount Warner Brothers Discovery merger. This comes after a dozen states sued over the merger, arguing it would harm competition. That order puts a two-week pause on the deal. And President Trump will be present at the dignified transfer of two U.S. soldiers killed in Iranian attacks in Jordan over the weekend. Today's solemn ceremony will take place at Dover Air Force Base in Delaware.
7: Traffic is a mess this afternoon because of a crash I-4 eastbound before Central.
8: Stuck on the highway
7: Parkway.
8: And wishing you could have avoided the headache?
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9: 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We now have all lanes back open.
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13: Conservative outsider Joe Strada knows every dollar Washington spends was earned by somebody who got up early, worked hard, and paid their taxes. 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Joe Strada knows your paycheck belongs to you. 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
14: I'm Joe Strada. I've been working with my hands since I was 14, so I know what a dollar's worth. Washington, they spend your money like it's free. I'll stand with President Trump to stop the insane spending, cut your taxes, and lower your gas bill. Because hard work should pay off, not get taxed away.
13: Joe Strada, the conservative businessman outsider for Congress. Stop the spending, cut the taxes, and put working Americans first. Joe Strada will stand with President Trump to protect the paycheck you've earned and stop the Washington politicians who think it's theirs.
14: I'm Joe Strada, candidate for Congress, and I approve this message.
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15: I think if you have to work to pay your bills, I think that that is one definition of being a part of the working class.
16: So that's everyone with a W-2? Is that kind of...
17: 1099s too. I think it's... I'm less interested...
16: So someone making $250,000 a year is working class?
15: I mean, I haven't sat at home and asked myself where it starts and stops.
0: What a clown. If you don't know who working class is or what bracket is what bracket, how are you so convinced that taxes have to get raised? What level do you raise taxes? What does $1 million mean? How much are you taking home if you have $1 million? You're probably taking home $450,000 if you live in New York City. Well, that's a lot of money unless you have an apartment with 3 bedrooms. And then you have a job and you have a couple of kids and they got to pay for school. And if it's private school, and then you got to pay for parking. All of a sudden, next thing you know, you're living paycheck to paycheck. Well, who is that? What is this for? You know, what do you believe? The socialism got to pay for everything. Got to pay for your preschool, got to pay for the pre-K. They pay for 2-year-olds. They're paying for 2-year-old daycare, right? And now you got to pay for the preschool. Okay, you got to pay for that. De Blasio is doing that. And now you don't want to pay for buses. Of course, you can't pay for buses. That's fine. So... where are you getting the money from? Well, those people that you wanted to tax are leaving. More people have left. More multimillionaires and billionaires have left New York than any other state in the union. And now they're going to leave now because people make their money by not giving it away to knuckleheads like this guy. But when asked, what is working class? He has no answer. Should be the first thing you come up with after doing the math and then finding out how people live. Brian Kilmeade.

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1: Hey there, and thanks for listening to WDBO. I'm Greg Rhodes with our top story. As President Donald Trump has now issued a warning to Iran following the deaths of three American service members over the weekend. In WDBO's continuing coverage of the conflict in Iran, the president saying that every time Iran kills an American soldier, they will pay for that killing many times over. ABC News Chief Global Affairs Anchor Martha Raddatz is in Amman, Jordan with the latest.
2: The administration is requesting nearly $70 billion to pay for this war, and Secretary Hegseth and the Joint Chiefs Chairman will be on the Hill to defend that request. They will also likely be asked about the injuries and fatalities.
1: The president will be present at the dignified transfer of the two U.S. soldiers killed in Iranian attacks in Jordan over the weekend. Today's solemn ceremony will take place at Dover Air Force Base in Delaware. 19-year-old Isabella Gonzalez of Texas was killed on Friday, while 25-year-old Tyler Freehan of Hawaii died on Saturday. That third soldier killed over the weekend during operations in Iraq is yet to be identified.
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3: I'm Channel 9 meteorologist Cassandra Crimi, tracking a drier outlook and a hotter week ahead. What's in store for Central Florida coming up?
1: You're currently listening to WDBO, Orlando's severe weather station, as we continue our team coverage. Blue Origin now saying that they're making significant progress in rebuilding after that explosion.
4: The New Glenn launch pad was severely damaged during an explosive static fire test in May. The company recently relocated its 2 million pound launch table to its integration facility for inspection and adjustments. Dr. Don Platt of the Florida Tech Spaceport Education Center says the rebuilding shows Blue Origin is successfully moving past this setback.
5: They're really getting to the point now where they're rebuilding the pad. They're way beyond any demolition, any removal of debris. They've pretty much, if they're working on this umbilical system attached to this table, then I think they've pretty much figured out what went wrong.
4: Platt also said that Blue Origin has continued developing its Blue Moon lunar lander, which is set to play a key role in NASA's Artemis 3 mission. Hayden Wiggs, WDBO News.
1: That Artemis 3 mission scheduled for sometime next year. I'm Greg Rhodes, WDBO News.
6: 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I've been surfing here since I was a kid. Now, seeing my grandson out on the water, it means everything to me. 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
3: I'm Channel 9 meteorologist Cassandra Crimi, tracking partly cloudy skies, rain and storm chances dropping off for us as dry air pulls in on the backside of Bertha. Our rain chance today, 30% with a high of 95 degrees. We'll get even drier still tomorrow with a 20% chance for rain. And the heat continues, mid-90s in place for the rest of the week. From Channel 9 Eyewitness News and meteorologist Cassandra Crimi.
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10: Watch out for a crash along Colonial Drive at Westfall Drive. You got rescue crews on the scene there. I-4 eastbound delays remain from Osceola Parkway to 535. But after that, clear into downtown. I-4 heading westbound up to speed from Sanford to Champions Gate. From the WDBO Traffic Center, I'm Ed Torrance.
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11: I think we've done a terrible job in the tech world on the PR on this, on explaining this. People are anxious for good reason. People don't trust big tech for good reason, especially from the right. But, you know, I don't think we're explaining that we're actually creating massive numbers of jobs. We're going to bring down the cost of healthcare. We're starting to cure diseases. Like all these good new innovations, the things that have always driven America forward, they're coming from AI and from data centers. So you can't just turn off our innovation world. That would crush the country, and our enemies would love it if we did that.
12: Well, he's one of the founders of Palantir, Joe Lonsdale, all over AI and wants to win and will do anything to make sure this country's safe. And he can't believe the blowback the data centers are having and the reluctance some are having, especially on the left, to get involved in AI. John Johnson joins us now. He's all over this. He's CEP of Potmos Hosting, a U.S.-based AI infrastructure company. John, your thoughts about what Joe Lonsdale just said. I mean, he can't believe the pushback we're getting, and he thinks this effort against AI and against data centers is organized.
13: Brian, great to be with you. I think I'm CEO, not CEP, but okay, that's okay.
12: Sorry about that. Yeah, CEO.
13: No problem at all. You know, there is a lot of pushback against data centers in communities, and there's, I think, a really good reason for that. I mean, it is true that multi-megawatt and even approaching gigawatt data centers create a lot of friction in communities. They create a war for resources and power. They can be built in ways that are really bad for the environment. And per square foot, they create a tremendously low amount of jobs after the initial construction projects are done. So there is real tension to work out there. And it honestly, it remains to be seen how profitable a gigawatt campus can be. And I think there's so much smoke in the air. There's so many fake press releases about these massive projects that just never get built and leave communities high and dry. So our thesis is really that the real sweet spot is that Goldilocks zone for a data center, and data centers can be built in a way that's really sustainable. Patmos built the first actually assessed clean energy data center in history, but that happens in like the 10 to 50 megawatt zone. That's also where the economics make the most sense. And we think that's where the market's really going. And I think there is rightful friction and hesitation against big tech promises. And so we'll see where that happens, but it might surprise you to know that I'm not entirely opposed to data center moratoriums of 100 megawatts or more.
12: But do I understand correctly, John, if you don't build the data centers, you could expect your storage on your phone and the rates to go up on your phone because the memory is going to be finite and people are going to be paying more for the same. So there is going to be, if you don't build it, the utility price is definitely going to go up. And that EO that the president put out that said, if you're going to build a data center, you got to provide the power for that data center. That would solve one thing. The other thing is the water. So they got to make sure the water's been reused, correct? You get a bit recycled.
13: That's right. Recycled water or glycol systems, you know, a data center correctly built and really built sustainably can use less water than a 9-hole golf course on a daily basis, right? So water's not the issue. The problem is when you get up into this multi-megawatt, gigawatt zone, nothing really good happens after that point, and they can be really destructive to communities. But you're totally right. Like, we do need data centers everywhere to make, you know, this virtual meeting happen, to make our phones work, to power AI. And it is really important for national security and economic reasons that we do win this race.
12: Well, is there regulation? So, for example, if your company wanted to build a data center, you there's parameters right now. Do you not think those parameters are adequate?
13: It depends what municipality you're looking to build in. And there are certain, you know, I'm a California native who very deliberately founded a tech company in Missouri because there are certain states like California and New York where we just don't want to be. All right. So Kathy Hochul comes along and says, you can't build a data center in New York. And I'm like, well, great. I also, in good conscience, cannot accept the Nobel Peace Prize this year. It's like, we don't want to be there anyway because power is 50% more expensive than the national average. There's not a great business environment to be there. But really, the best place for these moratoriums to be considered so communities can actually figure out what's best for them, what's going to create the most benefit, is at the local level. And so we've had a lot of success engaging with city councils, mayors. It seems like we're on a new call with a new mayor from somewhere in the heartland every week lately, of mayors who want to invite us to repeat what we did in Kansas City to build a really sustainable, jobs-dense, mixed-use technology campus.
12: So for example, when you get the plumbers, the pipe fitters, the electricians to build a data center, you're saying that once it's up and running, we don't need them anymore? Do they need them?
13: Traditionally,
12: what about for you guys?
13: Yeah, for us, we don't build data centers in the traditional sense. We build economic engines that are powered by AI factories, but then these are powering mixed-use campuses. So you get tech startups, all kinds of entrepreneurs, vendors living in that building permanently and creating net new jobs for cities. And we really think that's the recipe for success, because if you do this right and you have enough space, you can actually create this economic engine that there's a ton of money to be made in AI, right? But you can actually power buildings that create tech economies and ecosystems for local communities. And we also do that by retrofitting existing buildings. So we're not tearing down farmland and creating giant rural tombstones that suck up everybody's power and create like no jobs in return. We're taking existing buildings that maybe had a previous industrial purpose, but happen to have electricity already there, and effectively recycling them. And we've seen that as a great recipe for success that many municipalities across the country want to engage with. And it's kind of a really different program than big tech's proposition to basically, you know, give all the power, create no jobs, hundreds and hundreds of thousands of square feet for their pursuit to create God in a box. You don't need a gigawatt campus to power your cell phones and your Zoom meetings and your targeted AI models, which is where the real economic benefit is. And you notice the companies trying to build the gigawatt campuses, they don't really have privacy security in mind. And I think communities are right to be hesitant about that scale of development.
12: But for example, I would engage if it is my community. If I've, you know, I would say, this is what I want to see in the data center rather than we don't want it, because there's no stopping this AI generation. Do you agree?
13: So I, if 100%.
12: So let's engage.
13: Yeah, that's right. And we're seeing the smartest municipalities across the country really take this question seriously. It's not a question of, you know, how do we prevent tech from being a part of our lives? That ship has sailed, right? The Amish option is not an option. No disrespect to your Amish viewers. It's a question of how we build a data center in a smart way that's actually beneficial, good, and symbiotic for a local community. And there is a way to do that if you're willing to.
12: How do you feel about the facility being built in Louisiana? Are you familiar with it? Are they going to be christened?
13: Yeah, I mean, you know, Meta has effectively acquired the state of Louisiana. So again, it's a question of scale. You know, no hard feelings for anybody trying to build at that scale. But, you know, I'd like to see it when it's done. You know, every week it seems like we get a new press release about a gigawatt plus campus. And what people don't really understand is that there might be, you know, if you make an exception for X's Elon Musk Colossus in Tennessee, right, there is no gigawatt campus in production right now. So much of it is kind of press release smoke, where they're waiting 24 to 36 months for their set of turbines, and they have been waiting for the last 24 to 36 months. We build data centers in a 10 to 50 megawatt zone, get them up and running in 6 months or less. So communities don't have to wait for the economic benefits. Furthermore, we're not even asking for municipal or state subsidies. We're there to contribute and spin the electric meter and create revenue for cities. And I think if more companies really adopted that approach, they'd be getting a lot less friction from these towns. And we really invite competition in that.
12: So John, but you have to make money, right? So, I mean, there's profit for you. So, like, you're saying that the municipalities will benefit, but you have to benefit, right?
13: Absolutely. Yeah. And Patmos is one of the only profitable companies doing what we're doing. You know, you notice these multi-megawatt, gigawatt scale projects, they haven't quite figured out a way to be profitable. And that is creating a rightful concern in what many people are calling an AI bubble, because there's a tremendous capital expense involved in constructing at this scale. And we can't really figure out how to make it profitable. That should scare everybody.
12: John Johnson with the CEO of Patmos Hosting, and he's here. We're talking about data centers and AI. I talked to Mike Rowe on Sunday on my show One Nation, because he's in charge of getting blue collar jobs. to build these things. So he's getting these scholarships. They're coming up. I think Meta gave him $6 million to be able to pay people while they're training. So a lot of people can't quit their job if they don't have the training. So he's trying to do that so they can employ these people. And here's what he said about the pushback. Listen.
14: It feels like the latest thing we're supposed to be scared of. And I just don't get it. There are 5,000 data centers in the country right now. We've been living in a data center world for the last 30 years. Every email you've ever opened, every text you've ever sent, Spotify, Netflix, Amazon, your fantasy football league, all of it relies on AI, and not AI, but the data center itself.
12: So he doesn't get it.
13: No, he totally gets it. And data centers are a part of our economy for sure. And they do make all of these things possible. They are very good. However, none of those things are made possible by a gigawatt data center. So scale is really what matters here. And that's where we have to make a distinction.
12: So the gigawatt. How about this? I'm uneducated about this. Most of the people listening are like me. So what's so big? What's so bad about big?
13: Nothing's bad about big in itself until you have to start raising precious farmland, sucking away more power, like 10 times the power than the city used before you got there for all of its people and air conditioners and such, right? It's the and it can't really be done profitably, at least yet. So I think the promise of the gigawatt data center build is really being driven by like two or three tech companies who control the internet and are in a pursuit of creating AGI or singularity or, you know, something that probably won't be that good for humanity. All the real application, all the profitable application of AI happens out of data centers in the 10 to 50 to 100 megawatt range. And I understand that, you know, AI is a big part of what needs to expand that scale. But gigawatt and above, very little good happens.
12: So, the you know, what I think is necessary is data centers got to be built. They just got to be built in a way that's going to be sustainable, be profitable, Bingo. Be profitable, and not jack up anybody's utility rates. By the way, if you're a politician, you're jacking people's utility rates, you're not going to have a job. So that's not going to work for anybody. You're not going to get a Republican or Democrat to support it. So the president signed that executive order to power it. And one thing they're talking about is modular nuclear, these miniature nuclear power plants. They're in the process of being green-lighted. How close is that? And is there a downside to this miniature nuclear plant?
13: Nuclear takes time. It's also a little bit spooky, probably for some of the wrong reasons. I think it's a great alternative. And I think that's the right play. You know, we want to win the AI race against China, but we're not going to do that by hand-wringing legislation over IP protection and patent laws. That's not going to work. If we want to beat China at the AI race, we need to build power plants really, really quickly. We need to domesticate our supply chain. And I think the president's intuition on that is pretty accurate. Now, let's see it happen, right? We need to see power plants springing up across the country. We need to see the grid revitalized because ours is pretty old and pretty dilapidated.
12: Yeah, we keep hearing that and no one ever fixes it. I guess it's just too much. I don't understand why we don't ever make that a priority. And lastly, how many, you're saying you're the only one to build a sustainable data center right now using recyclable water that doesn't jack up people's utility rates right now?
13: That's correct. We're the first data center in history. We took an abandoned printing press in the middle of downtown Kansas City, 400,000 square foot building, and we were the first in history to be awarded a green energy CPACE $100 million facility for that accomplishment. So sustainability is kind of a bumper sticker in everybody's break room, but we actually did it. And we invite competition in that because there is a way to do this in a way that actually benefits communities. As long as we're not thinking like, you know, the tech oligarchs in this country of basically creating something that makes, you know, every tech company has the same exact product, Brian, every big tech company, that their product is me and it's you. Right. And so Patmos just takes a different approach. We believe that technology should actually be at the service of the human person. So we're completely bootstrapped. We haven't taken money from anybody. And we're building it brick by brick in a way that's actually sustainable and good for communities.
12: Power aside, how much are you concerned about AI, or are you just excited about AI? Where does the concern 1 to 10, with 10 being the highest, 1 being the lowest, and how much of you is just excited about what it can be?
13: I think AI is a really amazing thing if it's understood as ancillary to human goods. The second we start to think of AI as this god that we have to worship and submit all of our power and resources to and, you know, take a chip in our hand so we can more conveniently check out at Whole Foods, that's what really scares me and a lot of people. And we have to listen to these big tech oligarchs in Seattle and Silicon Valley when they start talking like that. That's a disaster, a recipe for disaster for this culture and this nation. And so hopefully, if we can understand the rightly ordered purpose of technology, which is to support human goods and human flourishing, we're going to win. But we got to get that question right first. We got to understand the end game that tech is actually meant to serve humans, not the other way around.
12: How do we get China to agree to that?
13: You don't, and you can't legislate. You know, China steals IP. That's been happening since the 70s and 80s, right? So the rich irony here is that Sam Altman is now upset that China is stealing his IP and making it open source. Well, isn't that why he promised to found OpenAI in the first place, is to make an open source model? She went back on that promise. Yeah, sure. Now China's distilling and taking his IP and making it open source. But that's not the real threat. I'm not so worried about the threat across the Pacific as the one on the Pacific coast of the United States of America, which is basically four companies who want to control the entire internet and, frankly, the human experience as well. That's the real threat.

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2: FIFA officially launching a wide-ranging disciplinary probe following Sunday's shocking post-game melee between Argentina and Spain. That investigation focusing heavily on Argentina's Nahuel Molina and Leandro Paredes for sparking that melee during Spain's title celebration. Darlene Graham now throwing her hat in the ring, announcing a bid to become a full-term senator for South Carolina, telling Fox News yesterday that she's all in to run for the vacated seat after the recent death of her brother, longtime Republican Senator Lindsey Graham. And former President Joe Biden suffering a loss in the courts late on Monday over the release of transcripts and audio recordings with his memoir, Ghost Rider. The 2-1 decision will be stayed until August 3rd, allowing Biden's team to put together another appeal.
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3: In 1933, the Tennessee Valley Authority helped transform rural America. It brought electricity to millions, improved navigation and flood control, and created jobs during the Great Depression, modernizing entire communities and expanding opportunity across the region. I'm Hayden Wiggs, and that's your America 250 moment on WDBO, Orlando's news and talk.
4: 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Wilton Simpson is a conservative workhorse who gets the job done. A proven conservative farmer endorsed by Ron DeSantis. Wilton Simpson for Commissioner of Agriculture.
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1: If we live in a world where people could literally get elected to office with the only qualification being that they went and celebrated a mass murder of Israelis, if all elected officials celebrated mass murders, is that a better world or a worse world? These are not progressive ideas. These are regressive ideas.
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0: You're 100% right, but he's talking about something not on the Republican side. He's not outraged about Donald Trump. He's outraged about what Bernie Sanders and AOC and the squad are doing, what we're seeing now in New York City, what we see in Colorado and a seat in Philadelphia is the rise of socialism. We see a leading Senate candidate, Democratic candidate, who's being boosted by AOC money and maybe and DSA money to take on, eventually take on Mike Rogers. And Mike Rogers is going to be tough to beat with the most traditional candidate after almost beating Alyssa Slotkin in Michigan. That cost you the Senate. That crazy socialist, Plattner, just imploded in Maine. They thought you were going to have an easy time flipping that seat and taking it away from Susan Collins. Scary stuff. Scarier is if they are actually successful.
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0: 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Orlando's news, weather, and traffic starts now.
1: 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Our top story, Tropical Storm Bertha is growing stronger.
2: A U.S. Air Force Hurricane Hunter plane finds Tropical Storm Bertha's winds are getting faster. She's now at 60-mile-an-hour winds as of 11 a.m. Eastern and is positioned about 70 miles south-southwest of Panama City, Florida. There's now a tropical storm warning from Panama City Beach, Florida to Terrebonne Parish, Louisiana. Wind, rain, and storm surge all continue to be risks along the northern Gulf coasts. Rainfall could exceed 4 inches in some locations. In Miami, Eben Brown, Fox News.
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4: I'm Channel 9 Eyewitness News meteorologist Daniel McFarland. We are still tracking some rain chances for later today, but we're also tracking some hot temperatures. More details coming up.
1: I'm Laurel Lee, 90 degrees, partly sunny right now in Orlando. Continuing our team coverage, Lebanon's president is set to meet with U.S. President Donald Trump on Tuesday to conclude a visit to Washington.
5: The goal is to bring long-term calm to Lebanon after a war between Israel and the militant Hezbollah group. Lebanon and Israel are holding rare direct talks mediated by Washington, hoping for Israeli troop withdrawal from southern Lebanon. They announced a framework agreement in June for Israeli forces to withdraw and disarm Hezbollah. The U.S. State Department says operations in a, quote, pilot zone have begun, but details are scarce. Lebanese troops have increased their presence, but Israeli forces remain in control. Hezbollah dismisses the talks, backing U.S. negotiations with its benefactor, Iran. Isaac Abdelmassiah, WDBO News.
1: A federal appeals court today cleared the way for the Justice Department to release tapes of former President Joe Biden's interviews with his biographer from a decade ago.
6: Biden first sued the Department of Justice in May to try to block the release of the recordings and transcripts from the making of his 2017 memoir. But a divided 3-judge panel from the D.C. Circuit Court of Appeals ruled on Tuesday that there was substantial public interest in releasing the materials. Republicans in Congress and the Conservative Heritage Foundation demanded the records be released after former special counsel Robert Hur obtained the recordings while investigating Biden's alleged mishandling of classified documents. Peter Harvalambus, ABC News.
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4: I'm Channel 9 Eyewitness News meteorologist Daniel McFarland, and we are looking at some isolated rain chances for this afternoon with a few thunderstorms being possible. Your main threats will continue to be strong winds and frequent lightning. Dry air should be here throughout most of the work week. For Channel 9 Eyewitness News, I'm meteorologist Daniel McFarland.
0: 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Triple Team Traffic.
16: We got a few broken down vehicles. One I-4 eastbound before 536 on the right shoulder. Another I-4 eastbound at Darrell Carter Parkway. That's on the left shoulder. And a broken down box truck 528 westbound before Narcoosie Road on the right shoulder. A crash Colonial westbound at West Fall Drive has a lane blocked. 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From the WDBO Traffic Center, I'm Paul Cross.
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17: Greetings, conversationalists. Welcome. It is Eric Erickson here. I am delighted to have you with me. The phone number is 877-973-7425. Should you wish to be on the program, I would be absolutely delighted to have you. Now, I want you to start thinking about something out of the gate today. I'm not going to be here on Friday with you. Every year, I participate in a fundraiser for Children's in Atlanta, Georgia. For those of you who are unfamiliar with Children's, it is the second largest cancer research hospital in the nation for children, and it is the largest research hospital in the nation for sickle cell anemia, which affects a lot of kids, particularly in the Black community. And there are patients from all over the country who come here. St. Jude's, of course, is the biggest and most well-known and has a major national fundraising operation. And Children's Healthcare of Atlanta, you see the Atlanta and you think it's just a hospital for the Southeast or maybe for Georgia, maybe for Atlanta. It's actually a nationwide operation. And so every year, I pause and take a day off work to do just a carathon, a live radio show on my flagship station, WSB in Atlanta. I also do one down in Jacksonville, Florida for their Children's Cancer Center there. This is CHOA, Children's Healthcare of Atlanta, is, again, it is the second largest research facility in the nation for cancer for kids. And so while you're out today and you're listening to me and you might be in line at your local coffee shop, think about on Thursday or Friday, maybe not buying the coffee and considering contributing. Those of you out in California, listen, I know we've got a number of affiliates now we picked up out there. Evening drive time now and the beautiful southern coast of California. And I know I'm your new voice. And I know you've got children's hospitals out there. But what I'm telling you, even though you're in California, you're in Oregon, you're in Alaska, that after St. Jude's, the largest research facility for childhood cancer in the entire nation is in my backyard. And most of the research, almost all of the research, depends on donations. So if you will start thinking today about later this week, giving some money, I would very much appreciate you doing so, because something like 94% of the money spent on cancer research goes to adult cancer. And the thinking for the policymakers in D.C. is that, well, we spend the money on adult cancers and we can just take the research and apply it to kids. And we're learning as things go on more and more, that's not actually the case. Because of the metabolism rate and healing rate of kids and things like that, the cancer research for kids presents differently from adults. But again, 94% of the research dollars goes to adult cancer. And so childhood cancer research is almost 100% volunteer donation based. So if you will start today, again, think about if you at the end of the week, you and your kids, if you're listening, if y'all might want to consider making a contribution. I'll talk to you more about it on Thursday. I'll be splitting my shift. I'll be doing 3 hours with you guys and 3 hours for the Carathon on Thursday. And then on Friday, I'm going to take the day off here and just focus on fighting childhood cancer. But every donation around the country matters. There are going to be some unique opportunities as well. If you want to come to Atlanta, I have rented out my local golf club. It's TrackMan Simulators. But I'm going to provide dinner and golf for people who want to come hang out and also do my annual bourbon and barbecue, where I bring them a massive bourbon collection to Atlanta. And we all hang out and drink my bourbon, eat barbecue from Lane's Barbecue. And anybody nationwide can participate. But again, this is something we do every year. And I really hope you might consider participating this year as we focus on fighting childhood cancer. Now, that's not actually where I wanted to start the show today, but I know we're behind the, we're probably going to be behind the, we're not doing great economically as a country right now. People are feeling it. People are cutting back, and I want to help raise as much as I can for this. So I wanted to start, get that on your radar, prepare you for later this week. Where I really want to start today is the Democrats have lost their minds, and we all know it, but they're starting to speak out. I got to begin with two clips from Van Jones. Van Jones, you should know, is a friend. When he came in at CNN, while I was at CNN, and I'm like, you know what? I like this guy. He loves his kids. He loves his wife. He cares about family. He's got a heart for the Lord. We may disagree politically, but the guy is, he's a passionate Christian. And he had been vilified by people on the right, and I got to know him, and I was like, you know, you are not the guy that I thought you were based on what I had heard about you. He's just a super guy. And I got to play you some clips from Van Jones, who is sounding the alarm about the, well, craziness of the Democratic Socialists taking over the Democratic Party.
18: I am tired of a set of people on the very far left in the Democratic Party. Ideas that are literally insane, nutty, moronic, dangerous, bigoted, are not progressive. They're regressive, and they should not be in our party.
17: They are regressive ideas. This is another bit from Van Jones.
18: This phone has been blowing up all day. Governors from both parties, senators from both parties, Democrats in the House calling, thanking me for saying what everybody's been saying behind the scenes, which is that this stuff is going too far. I am a progressive Democrat. You want to talk about prison reform? I've done it as well as anybody, Republican Democrats in the South with Trump. I've done prison reform. I never said have no prisons. Where are you going to put the Klan? I've done police reform. I never said no police. Where are you going to put the pedophiles? Who's going to grab the pedophiles? This stuff is going too far. And part of the thing that has to happen is we saw what happened in the Republican Party when things started going in a nutty direction and nobody stood up. I am happy that the young people are fighting for affordability, Medicare for all the good things. I've been waiting my whole life to see a youth movement do what it's doing. But it's being hijacked by people who are putting in nutty ideas supporting terrorists, nutty ideas saying that we don't need cops in prison. We can't deport anybody, even if they rape somebody. Who said this? Chevalier. Where does Chevalier
19: is going to be, is yes, the Democratic nominee, DSA nominee for Congress now from the Bronx.
18: Yeah.
17: DSA, notice she says DSA nominee, not Democratic Party nominee. That's Erin Burnett, is going to be the Democratic Party nominee. Chevalier is nuts. And yes, Chevalier believes that. I want you to think about the situation in Minnesota. I haven't spent a lot of time on this, and I got to be honest with you. Originally, I didn't spend time with this story because I thought this cannot possibly be true. But it's true. And then the headlines got the better of me with all the news that's been happening, and I hadn't been able to revisit it. Now is the appropriate time. In Minnesota, a child rapist got pardoned by the governor of Minnesota, Tim Walz. The child rapist is an illegal alien who raped a kid and got a full pardon from Tim Walz because the government of the United States intended to deport the individual for being a criminal. And Tim Walz concluded that by pardoning the guy, they would be able to keep the guy in the country. And it did not work. And I need you to understand that on blue sky, the white progressive opinion on blue sky was that it was far worse that this person was going to be deported from the United States than that this person raped a kid. And I need you to know, some of you are listening to me thinking, this is not real, Erickson. This cannot be true. This is true. And that is what Van Jones is referencing, that this Chevalier lady thinks that even if you are an illegal alien rapist, you cannot be deported. It is a crime against humanity to deport you from the United States of America. Van Jones is sounding the alarm. Let me play you some of this, Darlisa Chevalier.
20: Let me ask you overall, kind of on some of these issues. Of course, Israel was a big one. One of your staunchest positions in this campaign was against Israel and what they're doing in Gaza. You called it a genocide. So when you go to D.C., is it something you want to bring up right away? And how do you kind of envision that playing out?
21: You know, there are a number of bills that I'll sign on day one. And one of them is the Block the Bombs Act. Yeah. Because I do believe that what's happening is a genocide. And I believe that it's a moral injury to the American people that our tax dollars are being used to enact this genocide. And so I think that this plays out in every single policy decision that we will make, right? If you value life, that is going to reflect in how you think about health policy. That's going to play out in how you think about housing. That's going to play out in how you think about childcare. And so if you cannot stand against the genocide, right, it makes me wonder whether you can stand for the things that working people in this country need, whether that's healthcare, housing, a Green New Deal. All of those things are deeply important to the American people.
17: No, they're not important to the American people. They're important to the socialists who wanted to regress the country and destroy the country. And also, there was no genocide in Gaza. It does not matter whether you believe there is or not. There was not a genocide in Gaza. And if you, hey, pay attention to this. Pay attention to me here. If you believe there has been a genocide in Gaza, you are an ignorant person who is living your life full of lies. Live not by lies. To say there's a genocide in Gaza is to live a life guided by lies. And the Democratic Socialists will guide you in those lies so that you're a miserable, angry person who lives your life filled with lies, like there being a genocide in Gaza, which there was not. And by the way, if you are upset with how Israel treated Gaza, you should be upset at Hamas doing what they did on October 7th. And many of you are not. Those of you who believe there was a genocide in Gaza tend to give a pass to the homicidal maniacs who wiped out the Jews on October 7th and took some of them captive and held them in prison. And you spare not a concern for those people, but you're deeply concerned about an imaginary, made-up genocide. That is on you. That is not on me. Spare me your outrage at me telling you the truth. These people fill your life with lies, and you believe the lies, because part of it is an inner anti-Semitism within you to begin with. This is Democratic Socialist Milot Kyros.
22: I think it's particularly important, not just for our community in Tigray, but communities of the global south, period, right? There's a certain reckoning that we are going to have with the global world order as it exists today, and the way that it fundamentally will have to shift going forward, right? The responsibility that we have as Americans, the recognition that is going to be required of us, of the exploitative and extractive nature that we play on the global scale and the global stage, is only going to be challenged if we are getting represented by people who understand that on a fundamental level, right? And that means getting more immigrants into office. That means getting more people who have heritage in the global south into office, because that's where those decisions are made specifically.
17: You got that? We need to get more immigrants who are hostile to our way of life in the United States to get into Congress. It's one of the things they're doing. Now, it's not per se the global south. That's a bit of stereotyping by these people. There are plenty of people from the global south who come to this country who reject socialism. But these people think we got to have more of these people who come straight to this country, and they do not assimilate into the country. They just take over. This is Hassan Piker, who was the keynote speaker for the College Democrats of America.
23: I got stopped by a cop who thought I was like making fun of Mao Zedong, which I never would.
2: and never will. Mao Zedong is one of the great leaders of this world, okay? A man who changed the entire universe, the entire planet, okay? For real, for real? Yes. I mean, there was a lot of excesses, let's be real, but the People's Republic of China would not exist without Mao Zedong.
17: You got that? Mao Zedong was a hero. He got the little red book of Mao's sayings and said it was more important than the Bible. Guy loves Mao Zedong, a man who killed millions of people. And these are the voices that are rising in the Democratic Party. And you got guys like Van Jones saying, wait a second, this can't be. You got Democratic governors blowing up his phone saying, keep speaking. Notice the chicken politicians who are not speaking out as the Democratic Socialists try to take over the Democratic Party. We are watching in real time an internal coup of the Democratic Party being taken over by the Democratic Socialists, and the Democratic elected officials don't know what to do with it other than to give it light applause and pardon rapists to try to avoid their deportations. These people are insane, and they're about to become the leaders of a major political party.
0: Have something to say?
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1: Millions across a massive stretch from the Midwest to the Northeast are under a severe weather threat. The severe weather began yesterday, bringing heavy winds and large hail to the upper Midwest. Forecasters anticipate the main round of storms will reach the I-95 corridor between 6 and 8 p.m. Eastern before pushing offshore by midnight. President Trump says the U.S. will help Lebanon. He met with Lebanese President Joseph Annan in the Oval Office this morning. Annan's visit comes during a perilous time in the Middle East as the U.S. and Iran renew attacks against each other. The dignified transfer of two U.S. soldiers killed in Iranian attacks in Jordan will no longer take place today. That's according to the White House, which said the ceremony will take place on a date that's been finalized. President Trump has said that he was set to be in attendance today at Dover Air Force Base in Delaware.
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24: 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It's pretty common in financial services, but when somebody's promoting bucket strategies, they're almost always selling products. So when I hear bucket strategies, I know there's products involved. We don't believe in products. The product company gets paid. The advisor who sells the product gets paid. You know, sometimes there's fees on top of that. Sometimes there's not. You know, it just starts getting complicated. There's in our mind, just better ways to do that. So our version of complementary financial planning is to sit down with you and just have a conversation about goals and what you're looking to accomplish. And then the idea is just to provide guidance, but also just shed light on what the options are. So it's not to steer you in a direction that's, well, let us just sit down, you know, whether it's a second opinion for you, whether it's a first opinion for you, let me show you what all of the options are, right? When it comes to achieving your goal, sometimes goals are growth, sometimes goals are income, sometimes goals are preservation, sometimes goal is, you know, all of the above. But the complementary financial planning is going to do that for you. Now, an analysis that's also complementary, what that allows us to do is break down your current investments and show you what the future looks like based on how you're currently invested. Your current investments might be fine. They might get you across the finish line with no problems. But if they can do that, we can actually show you through the analysis and the planning. They might not be fine. That would be good to know. They might be fine, but not as efficient as you could be. There might be ways to improve your situation over time. Improvements could be better returns, net of fees. 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When you put all of that into a financial plan, the idea is to help you make informed decisions based on all of the investment options that are available. 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
17: Hello there. Welcome. It is Eric Erickson here. Peter Drucker was an Austrian-American consultant, educator, philosopher, he covered modern management. He has this quote: "Manners are the lubricating oil of an organization. It is a law of nature that two moving bodies in contact with each other create friction. This is as true for human beings as it is for inanimate objects. Manners, simple things like saying please and thank you and knowing a person's name or asking after her family, enable two people to work together whether they like each other or not. Bright people, especially bright young people, often do not understand this. If analysis shows that someone's brilliant work fails again and again as soon as cooperation from others is required, it probably indicates a lack of courtesy, that is, a lack of manners." Now, Robert Heinlein, the writer, libertarian philosopher, also said, "Moving parts in rubbing contact require lubrication to avoid excessive wear. Honorifics and formal politeness provide lubrication where people rub together. Often the very young, the untraveled, the naive, the unsophisticated deplore these formalities as empty, meaningless, or dishonest and scorn to use them. No matter how pure their motives, they thereby throw sand into machinery that does not work too well at best." In other words, just being polite is social lubrication. It keeps society functioning. And, well, you know, turns out the Smithsonian thinks that it is whiteness.
10: Excuse me, sir?
11: Is it important to be polite?
10: Yes, sir.
11: It's also interesting because the same mass action toolkit that your organization has been promoting references politeness as a defining characteristic of white supremacy culture.
17: That's Brandon Gill, the congressman from Texas, interviewing the head of the Smithsonian. That's right. They say politeness is whiteness as opposed to the way society gets along. Now, you get along in your house when you have hot water and your kids aren't fighting over it. That's why you need a tankless water heater from Rinnai, because you'll never have the fights over bath time and the amount of hot water available for all your kids and yourself to take a shower, take a bath. 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
1: 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Our top story, Tropical Storm Bertha is getting stronger as it passes near northwest Florida's Gulf Coast, but most of the rain and storms are staying out to sea. National Hurricane Center Deputy Director Jamie Rome explains why.
10: The storm is experiencing what we call northerly shear, or there's strong winds to the north that are pushing all of that shower and thunderstorm activity to the south.
1: The National Hurricane Center has posted tropical storm warnings from Mexico Beach to the Alabama border. Bertha is centered south-southwest of Panama City and is expected to turn west toward Louisiana landfall.
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4: I'm Channel 9 Eyewitness News meteorologist Daniel McFarland. We are still tracking some rain chances for later today, but we're also tracking some hot temperatures. More details coming up.
1: I'm Laurel Lee, 91 degrees, partly sunny right now in Orlando. Continuing our team coverage, U.S. Central Command says it's carried out airstrikes against Iran for a 10th straight night, hitting command centers, launching sites and air defenses. NBC's Keir Simmons says at the same time, Tehran is continuing to target U.S. allies in the Gulf.
13: Iran firing more missiles, sending another barrage to Jordan last night, unnerving its capital city.
14: Air raid sirens across Amman. It means missiles and drones are coming.
1: The Pentagon now says almost 100 U.S. service members have been injured over the past 14 days amid renewed tensions with Iran. Pentagon spokesperson Sean Parnell says in a statement on X that the vast majority of injuries experienced were minor concussions and that 96% of the troops have returned to duty. Meantime, the dignified transfer of two U.S. soldiers killed in Iranian attacks in Jordan has been postponed. The White House says the ceremony will take place on a date that's being finalized. Five new art exhibits are now on display in public buildings across Ocala.
15: The exhibitions are part of the city's Art in City Spaces program, which rotates artwork through five indoor galleries every 4 to 6 months. The current exhibitions include Through the Looking Glass by Linda Barassa, Creative Voices by Arts and Health Ocala Metro, Landscapes by Nancy Bowden, Waterscapes by Marjorie Dodrell, and Stillness in Motion by Gwen Morrison. All five exhibits are free and open during each facility's regular business hours. You can check out the exhibitions at locations such as the Ocala City Hall, Ocala International Airport, or other community and activity centers in the area. Isaac Abdel Messiah, WDBO News.
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4: I'm Channel 9 Eyewitness News meteorologist Daniel McFarland, and we are looking at some isolated rain chances for this afternoon with a few thunderstorms being possible. Your main threats will continue to be strong winds and frequent lightning. Dry air should be here throughout most of the work week. For Channel 9 Eyewitness News, I'm meteorologist Daniel McFarland.
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3: Seeing delays I-4 eastbound as you make your way past the Disney exits. We've got a broken down vehicle I-4 eastbound at Darrell Carter Parkway on the left shoulder. Another crash on Colonial westbound at West Fall Drive and a wreck OBT at Gore Street. From the WDBO Traffic Center, I'm Paul Cross.
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17: Welcome. It is Eric Erickson here across the United States. The phone number, 877-973-7425. Should you wish to be on the program, I would be very, very happy to have you. I got to talk about a subject that I'm not comfortable talking about, so I will set the stage. As Charlie, Philip, and Fisher can tell you, so I grew up in Dubai. I didn't grow up in the country. When I was five, we moved overseas, and I remember, and this is going to sound like a very dumb thing to you guys, and I realize that, but I say that to set the stage here. My sister told me I got to be entertaining as well, because she's driving my parents home from Tennessee to Louisiana. I think they're actually going to stop in Mississippi at my other sister's house. Hi, those of you on Super Talk listening. I remember coming home one time, and it was my middle sister, Gretchen, and I. We were in Houston. We had landed, and the way we would typically fly is you go from Dubai to typically Amsterdam. You take KLM to Atlanta or Houston. And this time, for some reason, we went to Houston, and we were waiting for the Delta flight to take us from Houston to Baton Rouge, Louisiana. And we saw a black family. And it was a big deal because we really didn't grow up around black families in the Middle East. They wound up having one family move in for a while, and then they left. And I didn't really grow up. We would come home in the summer and would stay with my grandparents. And my grandparents, we lived in the deep south in Louisiana. My grandparents kind of lived on the edge between the black part of town and the white part of town. But growing up in the Middle East, I was not accustomed to race issues and race relations. I was oblivious to it. And so I have always been a little bit hesitant to spend time on race issues in the country, in large part because, one, I do think that there is a tendency on the right to be dismissive of racism because the Democrats claim everything the Democrats are opposed to is racist. Concurrent to that, there is real racism in the world. How do I know? Because I know there is sin, and racism is a sin, and you're not going to get rid of sin. You're not going to get rid of racism, and there are racist people, and we see a growing movement of people on the right. The white nationalists and a lot of the people who call themselves Christian nationalists, they're all just a bunch of racial people who obsess about race, and they seem to be more upset about a black woman being cast as Helena Troy, a fictitious person, than they are about the trans character. Racism is real. It's just not nearly as bad as the Democrats would have you believe. And in fact, because it's not as bad as the Democrats would have you believe, we're actually seeing particularly younger black voters in this country slowly drifting to the right. Now, the Democrats will tell you, Erickson, it's not a lot. It's 5 to 10%, maybe. At most, 5 to 10%. In close elections, that matters, and it's mattering. Look down in Florida where Ron DeSantis barely beat Andrew Gillum in 2018. Barely beating. And crushed everybody 4 years later with black and Hispanic votes. Why? School choice became an issue. And the Democrats in Florida insisted they were going to get rid of school choice. And Ron DeSantis got younger black moms and Hispanic moms voting for him in large enough numbers that he landslide election for re-election in Florida after barely winning the first time. And again, it's because of issues like school choice. And black voters in the country, as the Democrats embrace policies that increase crime and increase joblessness and increase resentment, black voters are moving to the right. Look at Duralisa Chevalier, a black Hispanic woman in New York who lost black voters. The black voters voted for the Hispanic incumbent. Around the country, we're seeing black voters rejecting the far-left candidates. And when those far-left candidates get the nomination, those black voters stay home or they vote Republican. So what is the Democratic response to this? The Democratic response is not to shut out the Democratic Socialists. It is to up the racist racial rhetoric to try to make black voters scared. This is outgoing Congressman Al Green.
5: I don't think the president has a heart. He simply desires to do whatever he can to push people of color out of the country if he can. And he's doing it with the Haitians. He's doing it with the Latinos. And he's doing it with the blessings of my Republican colleagues in Congress, which is what is wrong.
17: You got that? Donald Trump doesn't have a heart, and he's pushing the black voters out of the country. He wants to push Hispanic voters out of the country, pushing all the non-white people out of the country. He's trying to push them out of the country. And the GOP is letting. This is James Tallarico down in Texas, the weirdo running for Senate.
6: Law enforcement is here to serve us. It is here to protect us. And too often, we see law enforcement weaponized against black and brown communities in this state. We have a deeply broken justice system. We have a deeply broken approach to policing.
17: You got that? We have a deeply broken approach. We need the police to serve the black communities and the Hispanic communities, and the police are failing us. James Tallarico is a weirdo, and Al Green is an angry man who is going to be out of Congress very soon, and yet they are stirring the racial pot. They're stirring the racial pot because it's the only trick they have in the book to try to keep non-white voters in the Democratic Party. Those non-white voters are, by the way, not going to vote for James Tallarico. The reason is because Tallarico is a super weirdo. You know, it was always kind of funny when Tim Walz tried to claim that it was the Republicans who were the weirdos. And all the Republicans were like, dude, you do not know weird because you are weird. And it just turns out and is exceedingly obvious that the Democrats are the super weirdos. The Democrats just say some of the most bizarre things you will ever hear on planet Earth. I mean, it is James Tallarico who loves the trans kids, and James Tallarico who thinks God is non-binary, and James Tallarico who thinks we need an open border. Well, he thought we need an open border with a welcome mat until it turned out that it was a polling issue, and now he says Joe Biden unsecured the border and it was terrible, et cetera, et cetera, et cetera, et cetera. We're going to be in for this for the next several months. The Democratic Party is getting overrun by the socialists. And the mainstream members of the Democratic Party know two things. You must understand this to understand how the general election is going to play out. One, the Democrats know that the Democratic Socialists long term for the Democratic Party are bad news. Two, they know that the Democratic Socialists are not a majority of the elected Democrats. So if they get elected in November, the Democratic Socialists will be a festering disease within the party. But the majority of the elected officials, not the majority of the party as a whole, but the majority of the elected officials of the Democratic Party are not Democratic Socialists. And so the Democratic Party still wants to get elected. The Democratic Party thinks that they can take power and then extract the Democratic Socialists from them. They are foolish. They have allowed the parasite to invade the host. And they will not have explosive diarrhea. They will have a situation like Alien, where the Democratic Socialists will burst forth from the chests of the Democratic Party and take over and destroy the Democratic Party, leaving only behind the Alpha Socialist. But for now, the Democrats don't realize it. For now, they think they can contain it and they can extract it. And so what they're doing is the same old playbook. And it really is the same old playbook the Democrats have done forever. Just call Republicans racist enough and hope that people believe it. There's a problem for the Democrats now. There are racists rising on the right, and I want you to be real careful here, because you can't talk about the one without talking about the other. The people who dismiss the Patriot Front as an SPLC-funded group, it's not true. We now have the identities of a number of these Patriot Front guys, and it's the anti-Semitic racist pastors of America. We have Mike Collins, the Senate candidate in Georgia. His son-in-law is an anti-Semite and a defender of the Patriot Front, which is a white nationalist racist group. So, yeah, you got a guy running for the United States Senate in Georgia as a Republican against a Jewish Democrat whose son-in-law is an anti-Semite and a racist white nationalist, or at least a defender of a racist white nationalist group. Good luck, Republicans. Told you. You've got the Patriot Front protesting around the country. You've got these supposed Christian nationalists taking over evangelical churches, and there are a bunch of anti-Semites and racists. At this point, if you call yourself a Christian nationalist, I gotta wonder if you got a Confederate flag flying instead of an American flag. And yes, you have an obligation to speak up about this on the right. Why? Because you see them taking over the Democratic Party. You see the Democratic Socialists, you see the anti-Semites, and you see the racists taking over the Democratic Party. You've got a bunch of white racists in the Democratic Party who think we need to get law enforcement out of black communities. They think they're doing the black community a favor by getting the police out of their neighborhoods and making their already unsafe neighborhoods third world war zones. And the Democratic politicians who always play the race card to try to get ahead think that if they just keep playing the race card hard enough, they will be able to keep black and Hispanic voters in the Democratic Party. So you have people like Al Green going out and saying that Donald Trump wants to get all the non-white people out of the country. You have the Tallaricos of the world claiming that the police have failed the black community. You know the police have failed the black community, but they failed it because the white politicians of the Democratic Party have made them stop policing those neighborhoods. Think about Keisha Crimeway Bottoms here in Georgia. Keisha Crimeway Bottoms, she was the mayor of Atlanta. She wants to be governor of Georgia now. When she was mayor of Atlanta, she couldn't run for reelection because she turned the city into a war zone where the police were not allowed to police, and the black voters of Atlanta said, "We don't want you back." She's now arrogant enough to think that she can get these people to vote for her. She had a Democratic primary here in Georgia, and she underperformed in the metro Atlanta area because the people who know her the best trust her the least. So black voters in the metro Atlanta area are like, "We're not voting for you." And the Democrats still gave her the nomination. Around the country, the Democrats are giving these people the nominations who make lives for the black families of America worse. And they stir the racial pot. They stir Trump's a racist. Trump wants to get the black people out of the country. Trump wants to ban you from the country. And there are some dimwits who buy it. There are some dimwits who believe it. But by and large, black voters are like, "You know, I remember when he was president the first term, I had a good job. Then Joe Biden came in and wrecked the economy." There are Hispanic voters of the country who are like, "You know what? An illegal alien took my landscaping job and I want it back. Donald Trump deported the guy and I got my job back." The Democrats don't know anything other than to play the race card. So they don't know how to defeat the Democratic Socialists. And as the Democratic Socialists take over the Democratic Party, it's going to drive out the Hispanic voters who fled their home countries for this country to get away from socialists. And it's going to flee black voters who, though Joy Reid says none of them celebrate the 4th of July, they all do because they're patriotic Americans and they love this country. And they don't want the immigrant third world socialists taking over the Democratic Party and driving that party towards communism. Do not underestimate Black and Hispanic voters. They are the natural allies of the GOP fighting the socialists in this country. And the Democrats don't understand it. What they've done is they've elevated a bunch of non-white candidates who can scratch the itch of the white progressive socialists who can say, I'm an ally. I voted for the non-white candidate. But when you actually look at the demographics of the Democratic Socialists, it's a bunch of downwardly mobile, highly educated white people who find non-white candidates so that they can feel good about themselves. That's the only reason these people are getting elected. It's one of the things, I look at people like Joy Reid, who was elevated to MSNBC, MS Now for a while until they canned her. It's like the only reason you have your job is because rich white progressives wanted to feel good about themselves by hiring you. It's true. They don't stand on their own merits. None of these candidates do. And then they bring policies into Black and Hispanic communities that ruin those communities, which is why those people are running away from the Democratic Party. And the best the Democrats can do is trot out a Tallarico or an Al Green and say, oh, the Republicans are racist. No, no. The Republicans, they got some racists, but the Democrats are now being run by the racist anti-Semites who want to bring about socialism, turning off the white voters who used to support the Democrats, leaving just behind the white Karens who nobody wants to be in a party with.
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1: Tonight's Major League Baseball slate will be headlined by the Boston Red Sox. They're hosting the Baltimore Orioles in search of a franchise record-tying 15th straight win. That mark was set 80 years ago by Ted Williams-led Sox squad. Tropical Storm Bertha inching closer to the Gulf Coast. The latest update from the National Hurricane Center puts the storm about 100 miles south-southwest of Panama City, Florida, heading northwest with maximum sustained winds of 50 miles an hour. Voters across Arizona heading to the polls today to pick nominees for governor, several House seats, attorney general, secretary of state. Republicans will choose a nominee to take on Democrat Governor Katie Hobbs. A race for RNC believes it's winnable in November. President Trump endorsed Congressman Andy Biggs, and that has been pulling well ahead of the primary field, which includes 8-term Congressman David Schweikert.

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6: 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Now, we have other things that we must discuss, including the economy. Some of you are not going to be happy with me when you hear what I have to say, but I'm telling you God's honest truth. And also, in Nicaragua, Daniel Ortega, the communist that Bernie Sanders helped get elected. This is very important you understand this. Bernie Sanders helped Daniel Noriega, Daniel Ortega get elected. Daniel Ortega is Nicaragua's longest serving president. He's a communist dictator, and he was elevated into his position with the help of Bernie Sanders, the senator from Vermont, who bragged about helping Ortega get elected. And Ortega has now canceled all future elections in Nicaragua. It turns out you can vote yourself into communism, but you are never allowed to vote yourself out of communism. It is like a roach motel for despotism. Once you go in, you're not getting out.

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1: 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Orlando's news, weather, and traffic starts now.
5: Good afternoon. 1 o'clock here at WDBO. Our top story, forecasters are keeping an eye on Tropical Storm Bertha, which is churning in the Gulf. The storm is expected to make landfall as early as tomorrow. More from ABC News Chief Meteorologist Ginger Z.
6: The system is just south of the Florida Panhandle, slowly rotating west, with landfall expected in southeast Louisiana on Wednesday. Officials are also warning beachgoers to stay out of the water. High surf and dangerous rip currents could make swimming deadly.
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8: I'm Channel 9 Eyewitness News meteorologist Daniel McFarland. We are still tracking some rain chances for later today, but we're also tracking some hot temperatures. More details coming up.
5: I'm Laurel Lee. 92 degrees, partly cloudy right now in Orlando. Continuing our team coverage, President Trump has slapped an additional 50% tariff on certain products from Canada. More from ABC's Mary Bruce.
9: The president now reigniting his trade war with one of America's largest trading partners. Now, the White House says these are meant as punishment in response to Canada's retaliatory tariffs on American products like cars and alcohol. A senior administration official saying this is meant to hold Canada accountable. So these tit-for-tat tariffs continue, but these new Trump tariffs won't go into effect for another 30 days.
5: A different kind of photo shoot leads to plenty of trouble for two Maryland men, Fox's CJ Papa reports.
10: Baltimore County police detectives posing as customers teaming up with the FBI conducted an undercover sting last week, leading to the arrest of 25-year-old Jaden Evans and 32-year-old photographer Vernon Crophy III. A lemur and an infant spider monkey, a tarantula, multiple snakes, lizards, rabbits, and tortoises were taken from Evans' Middle River apartment, said authorities. Evans and Crophy each faced several misdemeanors and one felony, a malicious burning charge, in which three women allegedly posed with snakes in the center of a ring of fire. CJ Papa, Fox News.
5: Novo Nordisk is suing Eli Lilly over accusations the drug company engaged in false advertising by claiming its weight loss product works better than Novo Nordisk's drugs. Novo Nordisk filed the lawsuit this week in federal court in New Jersey. The suit claims Eli Lilly did not make a fair comparison, using its highest approved doses versus Novo Nordisk's lowest doses. There's no comment from Eli Lilly on the matter. 102 here at WDBO.
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8: I'm Channel 9 Eyewitness News meteorologist Daniel McFarland. We are looking at some isolated rain chances for this afternoon with a few thunderstorms being possible. Your main threats will continue to be strong winds and frequent lightning. Dry air should be here throughout most of the work week. For Channel 9 Eyewitness News, I'm meteorologist Daniel McFarland.
1: 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Triple team traffic.
17: We have a new crash, I-4 eastbound, just before John Young Parkway. It's on the right shoulder. Broken down vehicle, I-4 westbound before Michigan, also on the right shoulder. Debris, 408 westbound on the exit ramp to Rouse Road. That ramp is now temporarily closed. A crash Colonial westbound at Westfall and a crash on OBT at Gore Street. 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From the WDBO Traffic Center, I'm Paul Cross.
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0: Welcome. It is Eric Erickson here across the fruited plain from sea to shining sea. 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It is not kid appropriate, but it will be a great time for you and your friends. I will be hanging out with the crowd. There's a great hotel nearby. We're keeping the cost as low as we possibly can. We would love to have you come. Text show to 33777. I got to talk about the economy. I want to begin with a random story that's not about the Odyssey. Everybody's still divided about it's a good movie. I did not know. Do you know where the largest IMAX screen in the nation is? I had no idea until a buddy of mine on Twitter put it up. I really thought he was making it up, but he's not. Pooler, Georgia. You have no idea where Pooler, Georgia is. Savannah, Georgia. I have no idea why the largest IMAX screen in the country is in Pooler, Georgia. I assumed it was the Lincoln Square one in New York City. And this buddy of mine saw a tweet about Lincoln City, or in New York City, Lincoln Square. And he's like, actually, the one in Pooler, Georgia is slightly bigger. I had no idea. I looked it up. Sure enough, it is. There are 25 IMAX theaters in the United States of America. Just 25. Do you know why there are not more IMAX theaters in the United States? Christopher Nolan is doing his best to salvage IMAX. I'm taking my kids. I'm going to be on vacation next week. We are going to Lake Burton up in North Georgia to Clayton. We found a house on the side of a mountain that looks out over the lake. And I will be taking my kids on the hour or 5 minute drive down to Buford, Georgia, to the closest IMAX theater to actually see The Odyssey in 70 millimeter. My son has now seen it 3 times. He loves this movie, wants to see it a 4th time on IMAX. My daughter has decided she wants to see it on IMAX. 70 millimeter. There are only 25 theaters nationwide. You know why? They lost the ability to make IMAX theaters. I thought this was urban legend, like having the biggest theater in Pooler, Georgia. No, it's true. The IMAX engineers built these cameras and projectors in the 1980s, and they've retired or died. They don't have the institutional knowledge to be able to rebuild the 70 millimeter projectors. I had no idea. It's a true story. IMAX confirms that this is true, that they are working to try to reverse engineer, but that requires sacrificing a projector, disassembling it, and seeing the parts so that they can figure out how to rebuild it. And part of the problem as well is that they no longer make the parts. IMAX, when it came out, was not the commercial success that it is today. The cameras are bulky. They're loud. They were built before technology caught up with them, and so they gave up on them. There are most of the IMAX theaters in the country are tied to planetariums and stuff like that, showing older movies about space and documentaries, but they don't have the ability to build them. This reminds me of Plant Vogel. Again, this is in Georgia. It is the first nuclear power plant. There were going to be two nuclear power plants built in the United States. One was going to be in South Carolina, one was going to be in Georgia. Westinghouse, which is the big engineering company and technology company that pioneered nuclear power plant production in the United States, went bankrupt. And in South Carolina, they made the decision to give up on the nuclear power plant. They'd already started construction. They gave it up. In Georgia, to the Public Safety Commission and said, look, it's going to be more expensive for everybody, but we think long term it's going to be a better thing if you will allow us to have the cost overruns and build this nuclear power plant. We're going to have baseload power that's clean, renewable power. And to their credit, the Public Service Commission, which is an elected group of people, they said, okay, go for it. And several of them lost their positions. They lost re-election because power rates went up in Georgia. And the reason the rates went up is because Georgia Power decided they needed to build this nuclear power plant in part for the institutional memory. All the major nuclear pioneers of the day are dead. We had to relearn how to build a nuclear power plant in the United States of America. And thanks to Georgia Power and the Georgia Public Service Commission, the entire nation owes the state of Georgia and Georgia Power a debt of gratitude for plowing ahead. And now there are other nuclear power plants set to be built in the nation. But those plants could not be built but for this Plant Vogtle here in Georgia being built to retrain engineers in the United States on how to build a nuclear power plant. It's not a sign of health in a country where the institutional memory of legacy engineering projects fades away. It is a sign of health for a country where we recapture, relearn, and rebuild that institutional memory, which we have done with nuclear power now in the country. IMAX, I hope they can figure out how to build more IMAX projectors. There are weakening signs about the health of our society. You all know it. The rise of legalized marijuana for recreational purposes. Every major city in the country, even in states where it's not legal, smells like weed. The rise of prosecutors who will not prosecute crimes like marijuana possession because they decide it's just not worth it. It's not popular. They're progressive prosecutors. And when you, as an elected official, substitute your sense of right and wrong for what the law says, you breed a disrespect for the law. And like I said yesterday, I should write a book on just we can remember things that are true. We can remember things and we know what works. And unfortunately, these ideas are also pervasive within the Trump administration. Joe Biden wrecked the American economy. Larry Summers, who had been a Treasury Secretary for Obama, an economic advisor for Barack Obama, he was very upfront. He was very direct. He said, before Joe Biden was sworn into office, Joe Biden, if you do this massive COVID bailout program, you will destroy the American economy. Inflation will go out of control. And Joe Biden said, I know better. And they came up with something called modern monetary theory, where a group of socialists decided that we can spend our way to prosperity and that we will not have inflation. In fact, their solution was if inflation starts to perk up, you just tax people. You raise taxes and that'll kill off inflation. That was their theory. Larry Summers and other mainstream economists said, no, that is not true. That is not true. Joe Biden ignored the mainstream economists and went with the kooks. And they did not keep the odd knowledge. They had a lot of odd knowledge that was not kept. It was created. And they broke the country and wrecked the economy. And they caused inflation. And Donald Trump got reelected as a result. But there's a problem. I could nuance this diplomatically to avoid offending some of you. But I'm not going to, and my apologies in advance. Some of you are going to get offended. It's not my intention to offend you. It's just the truth. When you get to a certain age, you begin to believe the past is perfect. C.S. Lewis, Screwtape Letters, the 15th letter. Screwtape advised Wormwood, you got to keep the human invested in the past or the future, never the present, because the present's where you find God. The present is as close as you'll ever be to God, because God's here in the here and now. Screwtape advised Wormwood to keep everybody obsessed about the future, but if you can't, keep them obsessed about the past. When you get to a certain age, when you're old, you idealize the past. Our president is 80 years old. And his senior economic advisors are themselves about 80 years old. And they idealize the past. In particular, the 1950s comes up. It's the post-war boom in the United States. Baby boom, housing boom, economic boom before crash. J.D. Vance and the isolationists They also favor the 1950s because it was while the Americans were striding the world stage, but also focused at home as people were returning from war. And this conflation of events and obsessing about 1950 has brought back the failed economic policies of the 1950s, like tariffs. Joe Biden wrecked the economy by concocting new economic theory, advanced to the future, and Donald Trump has wrecked the economy further by doing passé failed economic policies and resurrecting them from the ash heap of history. This is from the White House. The Secretary, I believe that's the Secretary of Treasury, has informed and advised me of his opinion that despite the benefits from the aluminum tariff regime, the domestic production and supply of primary aluminum, which is critical to the United States economy and defense industrial base, is still an insufficient supply. In the Secretary's view, it is important to modify the aluminum tariff regime in a way to more effectively encourage increased domestic production of primary aluminum. To ensure that the aluminum tariff regime continues to effectively address the national security threat found in my proclamation, the Secretary recommends I establish an incentive for companies to engage in building new facilities capable of producing primary aluminum, expanding facilities to become capable of producing primary aluminum, or refurbishing outdated facilities. The Secretary recommends I do this by allowing those companies or their designated representatives to import a quantity of primary aluminum corresponding to the reasonable anticipated annual production of primary aluminum for the new project at a reduced tariff rate. The President of the United States took Joe Biden's wrecked economy and decided to do more damage to it by putting on a tariff regime that he convinced you would repatriate domestic supply and production in this country, and it has not done so. It's wrecked it. We now have even more reduced aluminum supply in this country. According to the inflation report from last month, the price of new cars has gone down. Do you know why the price of cars has gone down? Because demand for the cars has gone down. The cost is still high to build them. Steel is tariffed. Aluminum is tariffed. Talk to most home builders in the United States, and they too will tell you that the materials for home building in this country have gone up because of tariffs, wood tariffs, aluminum tariffs, steel tariffs. They've all impacted homes. The President of the United States took Joe Biden's wrecked economy and decided, you know what? I can wreck it even more by putting tariffs in, a failed economic policy from the 1950s. He got a bunch of people who were socially conservative socialists to vilify free trade and claim that free trade is what's ailing this country. Free trade and liberal economic policy, they tied it into liberalism as a political ideology. I've got friends of mine who think that free trade and global trade are what has caused the social collapse of this country. No, you know what's caused the social collapse of this country? People started getting divorces at high rates, stopped going to church, and the American public school system failed kids in learning and understanding. We've had to outsource a lot from this country because we've gotten stupider as a people, and you people are blaming free market economics for it. It has nothing to do with free market economics. It has everything to do with the social left polluting our schools, indoctrinating our kids, and you people on the right being perfectly happy with licentiousness. And I will note that many of the people who get most upset about free trade wrecking this country are the people who profess Jesus and never actually go to church. They have no actual relationship to a local church. They're just angry boomers online and angry young people in think tanks in Washington, D.C., who have no actual relationship to a church community. And they've decided that free market economics has destroyed the country, when actually it's the tariff regime you people like that are wrecking the country, that are driving up the cost of houses. We know how things work in this country. We have lost institutional knowledge in this country on how to do things. We're trying to get that knowledge back. And the president's tariff regime is driving up the cost of getting that knowledge back, of building new power plants, of building cars in this country, of building houses in this country. And you people are doubling down on the tariffs because it's the economic ideal of the 1950s, because you've decided to dwell in the past instead of the present, where you've got socialism on the rise because people are falling behind because Joe Biden wrecked the economy and Donald Trump's solution was to wreck it more instead of fixing it by re-embracing what works, which is the power of free markets to drive down costs and elevate people out of poverty. And until you get in your head that the free market actually is the good thing and not the bad thing, you're going to see the socialists keep rising as more people fall behind and brew in resentment.
1: 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Those who disagree with him, also listen. listen to see what he's gonna say next. It's the Eric Erickson Show. Now, the three big things you need to know, powered by Mark Spain Real Estate.
2: The latest Billboard 100, a Hot 100 chart out now. Choosing Texas by LL Langley, number one, making it its 14th time at the top since its release. Taylor Swift's I Knew It, I Knew You stayed at the second spot. Nolan Wells has been laid to rest in Mississippi while investigators continue to look for answers about his death near Horn Island. The 18-year-old disappeared during a 4th of July boating trip, his body found 2 days later. Authorities say no signs of foul play have been confirmed, but official and independent autopsies are still pending. Secretary of War Pete Hegseth set to testify before the Senate later today. Hegseth is expected to be joined by Joint Chiefs of Staff General Dan Kane at the hearing before the Senate Appropriations Committee. The hearing concerns President Trump's supplemental funding package to cover the cost of the war in Iran and other emergencies.
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3: In 1948, the United States launched the Marshall Plan, an effort to rebuild Europe after World War II. By investing billions in recovery, America strengthened allies, stabilized economies, and helped secure lasting peace in a fragile world. I'm Michelle Wargo, and that's your America 250 moment on WDBO, Orlando's news and talk.
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11: Joe Strada, the conservative businessman outsider for Congress. 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
12: I'm Joe Strada, candidate for Congress, and I approve this message.
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0: Hello, America. How are you? I hope it is not blazing hot wherever you are, because it sure is hot and muggy where I am. The phone number, if you want to be on the program, 877-973-7425. Be patient. I promise when I come back, I am going to take your phone calls. I have had a lot to say. We still got more to talk about, including, I mentioned the power plants. Wait until you hear the massive number of nuclear power plants China intends to build. But I have to first highlight a great tweet from a dear friend of mine, Dan McLaughlin, baseball crank. He writes at National Review now. He got his start at Red State, where I was in charge. And he wrote this. Karl Marx and Frederick Douglass were both born in 1818. Marx grew up in comfort. Frederick Douglass grew up a slave. Marx thought the world owed him more comfort. Douglass demanded liberty and said he'd take care of the rest. This comes as new data, which we will get into, shows that you know who the Democratic Socialists of America are? They are highly educated white kids from upper income families who are making $30,000 to $60,000 a year. They are deeply, deeply resentful of their place in life. And the result is that they've turned socialists. It is the politics of envy and covetousness, which we will get to. But first, your phone calls and the Chinese power plants when we come back, 877-973-7425, if you wish to be on the program. 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
1: 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Orlando's news, weather, and traffic starts now.
2: 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Our top story. Forecasters are keeping an eye on Tropical Storm Bertha, which is churning in the Gulf. The storm is expected to make landfall as early as tomorrow. Here's ABC News Chief Meteorologist Ginger Z.
14: It has formed max sustained winds 50 miles per hour, should hug the coast. It's moving really slowly, so we may see more like a Thursday morning landfall. But either way, the impacts are what you need to know about. Tropical storm warnings from Mobile through coastal Mississippi into southeastern Louisiana. 2 to 4 feet of storm surge is the top end.
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16: I'm Channel 9 Eyewitness News meteorologist Daniel McFarland. We are still tracking some rain chances for later today, but we're also tracking some hot temperatures. More details coming up.
2: I'm Laurel Lee. It's 92 degrees, mostly sunny right now in Orlando. Continuing our team coverage, the Trump administration touting its anti-fraud measures in the healthcare sector. Centers for Medicare and Medicaid Services Administrator Mehmet Oz discussed the level of fraud uncovered by the Trump administration.
17: We have uncovered, unfortunately, already in the last 18 months, billions of dollars that have been stolen from the American people, taxpayers, and from patients who often have lost their health, their lives in these scandals. And those have only been used, those funds, to pad the pockets of criminals. No mas, no more. It stops.
2: Some states have attempted to push back against the federal government's attempt to restrict Medicaid funds, including Minnesota, which sued the Trump administration over its deferral of $243 million in funding over fraud allegations. Some Democrats have argued that the effort is about political retaliation against states that didn't vote for President Trump. Doctors down under say it's a miracle and the odds of it being repeated are 1 in 15 million. ABC's Sherry Preston reports on more on what it is.
15: A 34-year-old woman from Australia delivering four identical quadruplet girls. Their doctor is Alexa Bendall.
18: One fertilized egg that then splits not once, not twice, but three times into four different babies who then share a placenta. That is just incredible.
15: The girls are named Emily, Harriet, Catherine, and Alexa, named for the doctor who took care of their mom during pregnancy.
18: It's just such a lovely present.
15: The babies were conceived without the help of fertility treatments. Even more unusual, says the doctor. Sherry Preston, ABC News.
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16: I'm Channel 9 Eyewitness News meteorologist Daniel McFarland. We are looking at some isolated rain chances for this afternoon with a few thunderstorms being possible. Your main threats will continue to be strong winds and frequent lightning. Dry air should be here throughout most of the work week. For Channel 9 Eyewitness News, I'm meteorologist Daniel McFarland.
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21: Seeing some minor delays into downtown. I-4 westbound approaching Colonial. Eastbound is busy past the Disney exits. And then we have a new crash, I-4 eastbound. After 528, they have a right lane blocked. For over 20 years, local families have trusted Greenway Dodge for real deals, the biggest selection, and a hassle-free buying experience. 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From the WDBO Traffic Center, I'm Paul Cross.
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0: Erickson here. The phone number is 877-973-7425. Should you wish to be on the program, I'd be very, very, very happy to have you. Now, ladies and gentlemen, I want to take some phone calls before we move in to the power issue. I want to start with Jim. Welcome to the show, sir. How are you?
22: I'm well. How are you?
0: Great. What's going on?
22: Well, I think you're absolutely correct about, yes, the Democrats need to get a hold of their crazies, but one of the things that would help them get at them is if we got a hold of our crazies. I can remember back in, I think it was 2010, we had over of the House, but we couldn't even get the Senate in any way, shape, or form. And part of the reasons, we had just kooks running for office. I think it was Maryland where we had a woman who, that's a blue state or sometimes purple state, but we had put up a conservative Christian pro-lifer, all those check all my boxes, but in a blue state where she would never win. So we nominated her, found out she also had some kooky past, and that just was even worse. And there were at least two or three states where Senate candidates were just not ready for prime.
0: Oh, yeah, yeah. Look, for example, I think you're talking about Christine O'Donnell in Delaware, who was a conservative pro-lifer Delaware. Who had to do an ad. That's the famous I am not a witch person. Yeah, look, we've got to regulate. This is one of the big things that I'm an advocate of is we've got to police our own side because look at what's happening to the Democratic Party. Patriot Front, the white nationalists, the Christian nationalists, the left is literally electing these people to office. Police our own side. It gets a perfect segue here to John in Jacksonville, Florida. John, welcome to the show.
3: Thanks, Eric. I agree with you 100%. We should call out anti-Semitism, whether it's on the right or the left. But I think that the left often tries to equate a moral equivalency between groups that you just mentioned, which to my knowledge are mostly nonviolent, with groups like Antifa or the Free Palestine crowd on the campuses, which are clearly violent. And in my mind, those are not morally equivalent.
0: So here's my view is they're not necessarily morally equivalent at the moment. There's a size issue. The Patriot Front is a small group, thankfully. Antifa is a national group that is funded by left-wing billionaires, and they've gotten the entire media to pretend they don't exist. It's a big issue. However, as much as Antifa is socialist communist, a lot of the Patriot Front guys are actually socialists as well. They're not free market. They want to be in charge of the economy. And the difference, of course, is that on our side, we're not getting these people elected. They are not getting elected in office. Now, I realize people say, well, they cover their face. So do the Antifa guys. Except we got Democrats who are defending Antifa, saying it's no big deal, and they're a group of social agitators for change. There is not an elected Republican official in the country that is defending the Patriot Front, saying, oh, these guys mean well. Their heart's in the right place. I don't have a single Republican out there saying that. On the Democratic Party side, to the extent they're even willing to admit Antifa exists, they are, well, they're defending these sorts of people. And these sorts of people are agitating for regressive policies. Let me go back to this Van Jones clip. Because he says it. This is Van Jones, and just listen to his description of the Democratic Socialists of America and the things they want.
4: I am tired of a set of people on the very far left in the Democratic Party. Ideas that are literally insane, nutty, moronic, bigoted, are not progressive, they're regressive, and they should not be in our party.
0: They are regressive, not progressive. Now I'm going to blow your mind. In China, they're building as many nuclear power plants as the rest of the world combined. India is building 8. Russia is building 7. Egypt is building 4. Turkey is building 4, South Korea 4, Bangladesh 2, Japan 2, Ukraine 2, United Kingdom 2, Argentina 1, Brazil 1, Iran 1, Pakistan 1, Slovakia 1, Hungary 1. This is according to the World Nuclear Association with data compiled by Goldman Sachs. Isn't it funny? They think Iran is building a nuclear reactor. China is building 39 nuclear reactors. The United States, 0. Big goose egg for the United States, 0 nuclear reactors being built in the United States. We are literally tilting at windmills in the United States. While China's building 39. You know how many coal-fired power plants China is building? 100. 100. And the left is attacking the United States for climate emissions when China's polluting the world more than the United States. Our emissions as a nation have gone down. China's continued to go up, and the left keeps attacking the United States and not China. Isn't that curious? Look, it's not just the data centers. There is a story at Semaphore today. Tech stocks rebounded after a recent slump driven by fears of an AI bubble. Shares in chipmaker Samsung and TSMC in particular saw big gains from comparative lows as investors bet that semiconductor demand would continue. But according to Nikkei, financial statements from Alphabet, Amazon, Meta, Microsoft, and Oracle revealed hidden debt of $1.65 trillion, up eightfold in 4 years as they race to build data centers. Though the firms expect future earnings to exceed those debts, the market is showing concerns that they're not going to. Apple could be one of the big winners here. Apple could be a real big winner. Because Apple has taken the wait-and-see, go-slow approach. I am, full disclosure, playing with the new Siri beta, and it is better than it has been, but it's still got problems. Claude is still way better than Siri. I wish Apple would just buy Anthropic and be done with it. Anthropic, Claude is so good. Nonetheless, we have power concerns in this country, but you know, interestingly enough, the states that are building the most data centers in this country, their power bills are going down. Here in Georgia, we're building way more data centers than New York, and Georgia Power just cut rates in Georgia, while in New York, the rates are going up for people, even though they're not building as many data centers. Why? Because it's a supply constraint. In Georgia, we got solar, we got wind, we've got nuclear power, coal plants, natural gas plants. I wish they would expand and build more power plants in Georgia. Frankly, I think, given the way things are going in Georgia, it would behoove Georgia Power to rebuild some of these plants that they've torn down and maybe make them natural gas, maybe not coal, but rebuild. So you got the space. What is the plant? Shearer here near me. I watched that smokestack fall over on the ground when you blew it up. Go rebuild it. Easier said than done. Let me spend Georgia Power's money. Nonetheless, in states like Georgia and in states like Kansas and in states like Idaho and in states like Wyoming, where they are putting more power on the power grid, those states are seeing their rates go down, even as the power companies are investing. China is going to build 39 nuclear power plants and this year 100 coal-fired power plants, and the environmentalists in this country wish us to degrade our capacity. I mentioned at the beginning of this hour that you can't build new IMAX projectors in this country. There are 25 IMAX theaters in the United States, and we're maxed out. We're maxed out because they lost the institutional knowledge to build the projectors. We have lost the institutional knowledge to build nuclear power plants in this country, and Georgia Power invested in building one. It's part of Southern Company, publicly traded company, invested in the knowledge to build them so they can start building more nuclear power plants, which we need in the United States in order to boost the clean, renewable power, the baseload power. Baseload power, for those of you who don't know, I talk about it a lot, but baseload power is the power where if you turn on the light switch, the power is there immediately. Baseload power can be hydroelectric. Baseload power can be nuclear. It can be coal, and it can be natural gas. And the left would say battery, but not really if the battery is empty. What baseload power is not is solar and wind, because if you turn on your switch at night and your grid is solar power, there's no power coming. If you turn on your switch at night and the wind is not blowing, there's no wind coming. Baseload power is the power you summon. Remember when Texas had that ice storm come through a couple of years ago and all the power went out? It was because Texas didn't have enough baseload capacity. It had one nuclear power plant. It had torn down coal. It had replaced everything with windmills and solar, and the ice on the solar plants and the ice on the windmills stopped the windmills from spinning and covered the solar plants, and you didn't have any baseload power. It is an interesting situation to see that the left is really upset about us trying to expand baseload power in this country when they're not upset about China, except it's not interesting. You knew it was going to happen. These people are funded by China. There is a story about a right-wing agitation group that is opposed to AI data centers in this country. And the AI data centers, they call themselves something like Humans First or whatnot. They're a supposed grassroots group of ordinary Americans who want to hold AI accountable. And they had a protest, and they put up pictures of the protest, and people paused the shots. It's AI-generated pictures. It's not even real. They had a supposed big protest in South Carolina to oppose a data center in South Carolina. Three people showed up. The organizers of the event showed up. The organizations that are out there protesting the data centers, convincing you the data centers are bad, they are not grassroots organizations. They're funded by left-wingers and people sympathetic to the Communist Chinese Party out of San Francisco. And they're not just trying to shut down the AI data centers. It's the same group in the same building with a different name trying to shut down the semiconductor facility in New York State. Micron is building computer chips. We need computer chips. The price of RAM has skyrocketed in this country. It's a demand issue based on the need for data centers and phones and cars and everything else. And they're trying to shut that down. The left is trying to cripple our economy. They're trying to brainwash Americans and turn Americans through fear against the United States' economic development. We've lost the ability to build IMAX projectors. We've lost the ability and trying to regain it to build nuclear power plants. We're losing the institutional knowledge of technology. When that happened in the Roman Empire, when the barbarians invaded, they called that period the Dark Ages. The left wants to head us into the Dark Ages because it's the only way China can rise. China is investing in a technological energy future to be dominant, knowing that in this country, doing their bidding, the left is trying to cripple us. Ladies and gentlemen of the United States of America, decline is a choice. And too many people on the right and the left have chosen to decline, to pack up abroad and move home and focus internally, and that is decline. The United States is the leader of the free world, and we have our enemies invested in the idea that we should give it up and focus on the Western Hemisphere. And if we do, that is a surrender, that is a decline, it is a choice. Too many people, including the Vice President of the United States and those around him, want to make. We should not be declining in the world. We should be rising further in the world. And China is funding these left-wing groups in this country to astroturf as right-wing anti-data center groups, anti-power groups. We need more nuclear power plants in this country. We need more coal plants in the country. We need more natural gas plants in the country. We need more data centers in the country. We need more technology in the country. We need to invest through the private sector in the future and get the government out of the way, deregulate, stand aside, and let us thrive. Decline is a choice, and I do not believe we should make that choice.
1: When the truth seems hazy, Eric will clear the way. It's the Eric Erickson Show. Now, the three big things you need to know, powered by Mark Spain Real Estate.
2: A hearing for singer and accused murderer David starts today. The hearing expected to last 3 to 7 days. Prosecutors will present their evidence and testimony before a judge decides if there's enough evidence for a trial. The singer is accused of murdering 14-year-old Celeste Rivas Hernandez. SpaceX hopes to test launch its massive Starship rocket Thursday evening from the pad in Starbase, Texas. The mission was previously planned for July 16th, but was scrubbed at last minute because of an issue with several of the rocket's 33 Raptor engines. An Army veteran facing charges after starting a fire outside a federal building in New York City yesterday morning. Authorities say Andrew Arabaca was armed with knives, axes, an airsoft rifle, and other weapons, as well as a sign reading, "Ice off our streets." They say he poured gas on the ground outside the building and then lit the gas and a firework.
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3: I tell you what you need to hear, and you need to hear this. I'm going to start rebuilding my recipe emails. I've been doing some filming. I'm going to bring in a friend who's a great video production person who helps us already and going to film me doing my cinnamon roll recipe. I need to find a kitchen out of my house, though. I'm sure there's one near me that I can just rent out to do some filming in because it gets a little crowded in the kitchen with my wife has gotten into sourdough and whatnot. But if you text recipe, singular, not plural, recipe, singular, no S on the end, just recipe to 33777, going to fire back up the recipe list. Been working on some recipes. I will push them out, including my barbecue sauce. Y'all know I like to smoke meats. I got a Rec-Tec. I wish I could get Rec-Tec to advertise, but I probably give them enough free advertising. They feel like they don't have to because they're great. If you want a great pellet grill, a Rec-Tec. Don't get the Traeger. Get the Rec-Tec. It's going to last you longer. It's going to be better. It's going to get hotter. It's a wonderful device made in Augusta, Georgia, no less. Nonetheless, so I started, a buddy of mine gave me his barbecue sauce recipe, and I was like, I like this, but I think I can make it more to my palate. And I have tinkered and tinkered and tinkered and tinkered and tinkered over the years. And now I give it to friends of mine. I'm like, here, this is your base. You get it to your flavor profile that you want. And holy moly, do I love it. I served these Wagyu steak sliders the other night on my porch. And I always make this barbecue sauce for it. And anyone who has them can attest. It's phenomenal. I love the barbecue sauce. It's great on chicken and turkey. And anyway, I'll get that recipe out to you. I did the video. I got to put it all together. They're starting to make me. It's becoming just a new job, though, is the downside. Nonetheless, text recipe to 33777. I do love to cook, y'all. I got a tomahawk steak. So my buddy, I mentioned yesterday, Ben Palmer, if you want to follow a really great account, Grill This, Smoke That on Instagram, TikTok, wherever fine cooking videos are posted, I'm sure Ben posts. Mentioned yesterday, he sent me a note and said, I heard you talked about me. Yes, I did, because he's brilliant. And I saw him smoking a tomahawk ribeye, super thick one. I was like, you know what? Dang it, I can do that. And I made a cowboy butter with the basil and the rosemary and the thyme and the red pepper and the really rich European butter. And I put it on top of the smoker and let it all smoke. And then I seared it. It was phenomenal. Not a scrap left. I guess I'm going to have to film doing that as well. Philip, I know what we're having in 2 weeks when I get back from vacation. Going to do it all over again, the tomahawk steak. It was great. I'll put these recipes up. Now, when we come back, on a serious note, I got real serious stuff to talk to you about. Covetousness. You know, Silver used to be at 538. Now he's got his own thing. He's done a deep dive on the data. Who are the Democratic Socialists? It is kids from upper income families who believe they are entitled to position in life and they do not have it. It's just like the communists of the day. The Frederick Engels and the Karl Marxes of the world were from an upper income class. And they decided that they were not getting what they should by right have by virtue of their position in life. And they came up with communism. The communists are a bunch of people who have embraced the 10th commandment as a way of life, to covet instead of not coveting. I wrote about it this morning. I got some thoughts on it. I got to weave this data together from Nate Silver. It's a very interesting data on who these people are. And there is a way to combat them and push back. And unfortunately, I don't know that the Trump administration is intellectually capable of doing it because it would require them to give up on some of their failed economic ideas like tariffs in order to stimulate the economy and get people away from socialism. We'll discuss that.

0: that when we come back. 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
1: 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Orlando's news, weather, and traffic starts now.
3: Good afternoon. 2 o'clock here at WDBO. Our top story, President Trump is not rolling out a diplomatic end to the war in Iran. Fox's Jared Halpern has more.
4: Amid daily U.S. airstrikes, President Trump says Iran's leaders are desperate to meet for negotiations.
5: And until they're ready to meet in a meaningful way, we have no interest.
4: Speaking alongside Lebanon's president, President Trump signaled expanding American military operations, foreshadowing strikes on Pickaxe Mountain, a site where it's believed Iran moved nuclear centrifuges.
5: We'll be hitting that area probably pretty soon, and it's not a thing they can do about it.
4: Iran has continued targeting commercial ships in the Strait of Hormuz, as well as American allies in the region. At the White House, Jared Halpern, Fox News.
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6: I'm Channel 9 Eyewitness News meteorologist Daniel McFarland. We are still tracking some rain chances for later today, but we're also tracking some hot temperatures. More details coming up.
3: I'm Laurel Lee, 95 degrees, partly sunny right now in Orlando. Continuing our team coverage, a Palm Coast woman is facing animal cruelty charges after police found two dogs dead inside of a Nell storage unit, according to an arrest report.
7: Bonnell police responded to Moore Storage on Sunday after another tenant reported an unpleasant odor coming from a unit. The responding officer reported noticing flies, ants, and an odor associated with a dead animal outside the unit. Police contacted the unit's tenant, Alexia Veronica Barquette. She initially told the officer that an unplugged refrigerator containing dog food might be causing the smell, according to the report. Police said Barquette later acknowledged that she kept two dogs inside the unit. Barquette was arrested on two counts of aggravated animal cruelty and two counts related to confining animals without sufficient food, water, exercise, or air. Isaac Abdel-Messiah, WDBO News.
3: Fairlife has halted its production of milk in the U.S. following a ransomware attack.
8: Coca-Cola, which purchased Fairlife in 2020, said in a statement that the impacts of the incident are not yet known. The beverage giant added, however, that the breach has not affected product quality or safety. It's unclear when the breach occurred or when production will resume. I'm Matt Mattinson.
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6: I'm Channel 9 Eyewitness News meteorologist Daniel McFarland, and we are looking at some isolated rain chances for this afternoon with a few thunderstorms being possible. Your main threats will continue to be strong winds and frequent lightning. Dry air should be here throughout most of the work week. For Channel 9 Eyewitness News, I'm meteorologist Daniel McFarland.
1: 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Triple Team Traffic.
17: Looking really good for the most part. Seeing a little bit of delay right now on I-4 westbound approaching Colonial, but that's it. Between Maitland and the Volusia County line, we are full speed both directions. More delays, though, for you I-4 eastbound as you make your way past the Disney area, and then again on and off from 535 to Sand Lake. From the WDBO Traffic Center, I'm Paul Cross.
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0: Eric Erickson here across the United States. Delighted to have you with me today. The phone number is 877-973-7425. Should you wish to be on the program, there is data out. Nate Silver has this data. If you text Eric to 33777, the very first link, I send you back a list of links, the live stream, the podcast, the Four Things Known in the Afternoon podcast, all my social media links. The very top link is always my show notes. And if you click it, you should subscribe to it because my buddy Leland Vittert at News Nation says it's the best conservative news briefing out there, and it is. John Piper, the pastor, is a subscriber. He told my kids in church on Sunday, he reads me more than I read him, and my ego got massive, and then my kid deflated it immediately by saying, oh, we never read him. But it is good. And I got a great team, and Philip helps me compile all the links. And the way it works is we all throw stuff into Slack. I do most of my own show prep because I really think it's my show. I should take responsibility for it. But he's the one who flagged the Nate Silver story for me, and he put it in the show notes. If you text Eric to 33777, you can get it. And it turns out, much like many of us suspected, the Democratic Socialists are a bunch of downwardly mobile rich white kids. High education, low income, that's the most liberal people in America. The people who make $30,000 to $60,000 a year, 21% of them claim to be very, very liberal. These are the people who got $150,000 in student debt, and they thought that if they talk about critical theory, they can become more than an HR director at a company. I'll never forget the guy who wanted Obamacare because he had a master's in puppetry arts. He had spent over $100,000 learning to shove his hand up the rectum of a puppet and couldn't figure out how to get a real job, and that's a Democratic Socialist. They are deeply, deeply resentful. They get their PhDs and nonsensical degrees, and then they want society to pay them back because they're from wealthy families. They're supposed to be in charge, doggone it. That's what we're dealing with here. To summarize the Ten Commandments, Jesus gave us two. Love God and love your neighbor. The first four commandments of the Ten Commandments govern our vertical relationship and our duty to God. And then you've got six commandments that govern the horizontal relationship between each other. The first four are about loving God, and the final six are about loving your neighbor. Honor your father and mother. Don't murder. Don't commit adultery. Do not steal. Don't bear false witness. And last of all, God gave to Moses, do not covet your neighbor's house, his wife, his servant, his ox, his donkey, nor anything that is your neighbor's. Now, the final commandment, when you look at the list, it's a strange one because the other five in the second table of the Ten Commandments, they forbid actions. Honor, murder, theft, adultery, perjury, they're all things you do. Coveting is the only sin on the list that lives entirely in your heart. But God searches the heart, and he understood that every outward evil against a neighbor begins as an inward disorder of desire, a sin. You don't steal what you don't first covet. You don't commit adultery with a spouse you've not first coveted. Covetousness, it's the seed. The other transgressions are the fruit. Oftentimes you dishonor your parents because your parents are held in standards based on other relationships that you coveted. The American left, which loudly proclaims that it alone truly loves its neighbor, has in fact built its entire political theology on the one commandment that poisons all the rest. Now, consider how casually the modern progressive movement violates the second table of the Ten Commandments, even as it claims to have the moral high ground. It bears false witness when the truth becomes inconvenient. Watch a candidate scrub his own record the moment the electorate turns against it. In Michigan, Abdul El-Sayed, he's the Senate candidate there. He spent years aligned with the defund the police movement, but in 2026, he began to insist he had never said any such thing right up until the audio surfaced and video contradicted him and CNN's Manu Raju confronted him live on television with the receipts. In Texas, James Tallarico once suggested that concerns about border security were rooted in racism. He's now reinvented himself as a border hawk, unveiling a security plan and lamenting the Biden administration, quote unquote, failed to secure our southern border. These aren't evolutions of conviction arrived at through prayer and reflection. They're the ninth commandment, traded for a poll number. Thou shalt not bear false witness. They're lying about their own record. When the border and the police were fashionable causes, they embraced them. Now that voters have recoiled, they're denying the past ever happened. They're bearing false witness. It's done in service of power. The left is soft on the eighth commandment as well, treating theft as a matter of perspective rather than moral law. Shoplifting under a certain dollar threshold is decriminalized in city after city. Some on the left encourage stealing. Bail is eliminated for the very offenses that terrorize working neighborhoods, and they're soft on the sixth commandment, that's murder. They tolerate a violence that follows with the rule of law. They treat it as an instrument of oppression rather than a shield for the innocent. All of this, the lying, the leniency towards real violence, it rests on a deeper foundation. It rests upon the 10th commandment. And it's the systematic inversion of thou shalt not covet. Socialism, communism, it is covetousness organized into a governing philosophy. It takes the private envy God warned against and dresses it up in the language of justice. Where the commandment says, do not desire what belongs to your neighbor, socialism answers that your neighbor's house, his business, and his savings was never his to begin with. It's ill-gotten spoils of a rigged system. And the righteous thing to do is to take it from them. So that's why Zoran Mandami, now the mayor of New York, has waged open war on the city's landlords, freezing rent on stabilized apartments and surrounding himself with advocates who speak candidly of the desire to seize private property. They denounce homeownership itself as a species of white supremacy. Rent control is not compassion. It's a slow-motion confiscation of what other people built, dressed up as mercy for the tenant. It's failed everywhere it's been tried, from Vienna to San Francisco, producing housing shortages, decaying buildings, and the very scarcity it promised to cure. But its economic failure is almost besides the point, because the animating spirit is not the desire to build and provide housing. It's the desire to take from those who have. Whether you give to the have-nots or not. You can hear the same spirit in the rhetoric of the movement's national voices. Bernie Sanders and Elizabeth Warren have made careers of demonizing the wealthy, of teaching Americans that a billionaire's existence is itself a policy failure and a moral affront. The message is not to lift up the poor. It's always to tear down the rich. There's a world of difference between the two. To lift up the poor is charity. To tear down the richest covetousness with a press secretary. Bernie Sanders, by the way, he's a millionaire several times over. He's got multiple houses. Elizabeth Warren built a personal fortune in the millions. Abdul El-Sayed, who ran denouncing the wealthy and taxed the rich, filed tax returns recently, placing his household in the state of Michigan's top 1%. Did you know that? The progressive donor class, the tech billionaires, the hedge fund heirs who bankroll these socialist campaigns, they are quietly exempted from the moral fury. You hear a lot of talk about Elon Musk. Where's the talk about Alex Soros? The envy is always aimed downward and outward. It's never at the friendly rich who fund the machine. It's selective. It's performative resentment. It's why the two great commandments of love God, love your neighbor, and the socialist project cannot be reconciled together. To love your neighbor is to will his good, to rejoice when he prospers, not to hate, to protect what he's built rather than to look at it as plunder. Covetousness does the opposite, looks at a neighbor's success and feels not gladness but grievance. It'd rather see the world turned upside down, wealth destroyed and lives dismantled, than tolerate the sight of someone else possessing what it doesn't have, so long as it and not the neighbor ends up in charge of who might have what. A movement built on that foundation that speaks endlessly of justice and compassion, but at its root has enthroned the one desire God specifically forbids. You can't love your neighbor while coveting everything he has. The 10th commandment forecloses that, yet that's what the left is doing. The left has to subvert the 10th commandment in order to strip our virtue from us so that they can take our liberty away. See, the founders of the United States of America, they understood that a free people have to be a self-governing people, and that a nation incapable of governing its own appetites will inevitably be governed by force from without. You cannot have liberty without virtue, and socialist and communist states grasp this too. It's why they set out to replace God with government and to replace virtue with value to the state. A citizen is no longer judged by his character, but by his usefulness to the cause. As their virtue erodes, secular authoritarianism does not arrive all at once. It creeps in, filling the vacuum that self-governance leaves behind. To hollow out a people's virtue, they first got to be turned against one another. And the process always starts in the same place, by teaching a person to covet his neighbor's portion instead of tending his own. It ends in enslavement to the state. That's where we're headed with the left. It's not speculation. It's the recorded pattern of every communist regime in history. Each one turns man against man through jealousy and envy, cultivating grievance until the citizens themselves demand a referee. Then the state steps forward as the arbiter of fairness, the great equalizer, that alone can decide who deserves what. And at the moment the founding promise is quietly reversed, we're no longer endowed by our Creator with certain inalienable rights that no government can touch. Instead, we've got a state that grants the rights and revokes them on the basis of fidelity to the cause, not the God. Rights become privileges dispensed to the loyal. They get withdrawn from the dissenter. It's the terminus of the road that begins with covetousness. It's why this is finally a question not of economics, but of the soul of the free people. And the socialist advance is not theoretical. It's winning primaries right now, capturing city halls. It's setting the intellectual weather within the Democratic Party. Stopping it requires Republicans to stay on their A game. That means keeping the president focused, channeling his energy towards the argument that actually persuades persuadable voters rather than towards distractions and self-inflicted controversies. Every day spent defending the president's latest shenanigans is a day not spent prosecuting the case against the party, drifting towards the hard left, toward the ugly strain of anti-Semitism that's crept in from the campus fringe to the mouths of elected officials. We got to have a simple message, unified and unrelenting. Republicans, you got to keep the spotlight fixed on the contrast. The Democrats who tolerate or excuse anti-Semitism, who scrub their radical record, the movement voters notice. Friends, we got to stand up and fight against these socialists. We got to be on our A game. The alternative is to let the socialist advance continue unchecked. And who are these people? Who are these people? We know who these people are. The Democratic Socialists are mostly upper-income white kids. They come from wealthy families, and they got wasted college degrees and got in college debt. They can't get jobs. They're making $30,000 to $60,000 a year, and they want revolution because they should be on top. And the way for them to get on top is to subvert society, to turn it upside down so that they, the losers in life, can be on top. They failed at life. They made poor decisions. They got the degree in critical theory. They got the women in gender studies degree. They got the degree in puppetry arts, and they can't get a job, and they're tired of being laughed at. They're the ones who are supposed to laugh at others. They're the mean kids from school whose parents were wealthy and thought they could use their privilege in life to navigate to a higher status in life, and they can't because they wasted their degrees. They bought into the left-wing ideology pervasive in public schools and even wealthy private schools. They took them seriously. They did it literally, and now their lives are ruined, and they want to ruin your life as a result. They bet poorly in life. Y'all all know the people I'm talking about. You all grew up with those rich, pretentious kids who were super progressively wealthy and of the left. They never went to church. They laughed at you for going to church. They mocked your God, and now they want to be your God. That's the Democratic Socialists of America. They are the covetous people of the world. They have twisted the sixth through the ninth, or the fifth through the tenth of the commandments. They have twisted them. They have perverted them. They wish to turn the world upside down. They mock your God, and they mock you, and they want to be in charge of you. And they begin by convincing others to hate what you have gotten in life. You know the most interesting data point in all of this? The people who are the most likely to embrace socialism in the country are from the wealthiest families with the highest degrees, the PhDs and the master's degrees. And the people least likely to embrace socialism in the United States are the poor people who never went to college and became successful. That's a true data point. The socialists are the ones who are from upper echelons of life with great degrees. And the people who are successful at life without a college degree are the ones least likely to want socialism. You got to stand up to these people. They have taken the 10th commandment and twisted it and said, covet and take. The exact opposite of what God says to do. It is not loving your neighbor to teach envy and jealousy. The whole premise of socialism and communism is godlessness first and then government second.
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3: It's primary election day in Arizona. Voters will pick nominees for governor, several House seats, attorney general, and secretary of state. Republicans will choose a nominee to take on Democrat Governor Katie Hobbs, a race the RNC believes is winnable in November. President Trump says Iran wants to meet following 10 consecutive nights of U.S. strikes. He made the comment while speaking in the Oval Office this morning. U.S. soldiers were killed in Iranian attacks on bases in Jordan and Iraq over the weekend. Tropical storm Bertha making its way to the Gulf Coast. The latest update from the National Hurricane Center puts the storm about 70 miles south-southwest of Panama City, Florida, heading northwest with maximum sustained winds of 60 miles an hour.
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0: From Bill Malugan at Fox News, new ICE data dump reveals the agency's carried out 356,389 deportations so far in fiscal year 2026, which began October 1st of 2025. The average is 1,260 per day. ICE currently has 65,765 people in ICE detention, 39,576 of whom, 60% of them, have criminal convictions. The data also confirms Borders R. Tom Holman's recent statement that June saw a record-setting number of immigration arrests, 43,138 arrests, which is higher than January and February. With the surge in Minnesota was in effect, July is on pace to potentially break the June record of deportations. Also, you should note, the governor of New Jersey has released a public statement saying, due to motor voter bill computer error, over 6,000 illegal immigrants, or rather non-citizens, I should say, because it was also legal immigrants, were added to voter rolls. 400 of them apparently cast votes in elections. Not enough to matter. Again, these things do happen. They should not happen. It's one reason the motor voter bill should be repealed. We should not do automatic voter registration based on driver's licenses in this country. 6,000, it appears, non-citizens were put on the voter rolls. 400 of them either voted or attempted to vote in elections. Does that cast out an election? No, not unless it was a margin of 400. There is a math skill here. So it happened, shouldn't happen, but at least they caught it. How many aren't telling us about it is the question. 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
3: Good afternoon. 2:30 here at WDBO. Our top story, the attacks have ramped up between the U.S. and Iran as the memorandum of understanding has all but dissolved. The attacks have deterred ships from crossing into the Strait of Hormuz, and another shipping blockade has been established by Iranian-backed Houthi rebels in Bab al-Mandeb in the Red Sea. Still, President Trump says the U.S. is prepared to continue to attack Iran, and the administration is now asking Congress for an additional $87 billion to fund the war. More from ABC's Karen Travers.
13: He also said that anything that has to do with Iran's nuclear program, enrichment, anything like that would be a target for the United States. We've, of course, seen 10 consecutive nights of U.S. strikes aimed at degrading Iran's ability to strike at commercial shipping. But, of course, Iran has continued to fire back with retaliatory strikes aimed at U.S. assets and allies in the region.
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15: I'm Channel 9 Eyewitness News meteorologist Daniel McFarland. We are still tracking some rain chances for later today, but we're also tracking some hot temperatures. More details coming up.
3: I'm Laurel Lee, 95 degrees, mostly sunny right now in Orlando. Continuing our team coverage, Republicans are trying to codify President Trump's border security priorities. The push is led by Texas Congressman Chip Roy.
16: What's it going to take before we work together to make sure the border remains secure, no matter the occupant at 1600 Pennsylvania Avenue?
3: He says if there was a future Democratic president, they could easily roll back what the president has done for national security. The legislation expands Homeland Security's authority over the asylum process. It also established new penalties for those who overstay their visa by more than 10 days. Newly released court documents are providing more details about allegations against social media influencers Andrew and Tristan Tate, who remain in custody here in Florida while fighting extradition to the United Kingdom.
14: Prosecutors say the newly unsealed filings include complaints from several women alleging sexual and physical abuse, including rape and sex trafficking. British authorities recently added new charges, bringing the total number of charges against the brothers to 59. Andrew and Tristan Tate deny all allegations. The brothers are social media personalities known for their online content about wealth, masculinity, and fitness. Andrew Tate's more widely known of the two and is a former kickboxing world champ. I'm Monica Nelson.
3: 232 here at WDP.
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15: I'm Channel 9 Eyewitness News meteorologist Daniel McFarland, and we are looking at some isolated rain chances for this afternoon with a few thunderstorms being possible. Your main threats will continue to be strong winds and frequent lightning. Dry air should be here throughout most of the work week. For Channel 9 Eyewitness News, I'm meteorologist Daniel McFarland.
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4: I-4 slowing down a bit as you approach downtown, I-4 westbound, that is, and then more delays westbound approaching Sand Lake. And again, from just about 535 down to 192, we've got a crash involving a semi and a car on State Road 429 southbound before the turnpike. That is on the right shoulder. From the WDBO Traffic Center, I'm Paul Cross.
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0: Friends, it is Eric Erickson here. The phone number is 877-973-7425. So, there is a report in the Jewish press that Benjamin Netanyahu wants to meet with Donald Trump and that the vice president's staff is doing their best to obstruct the meeting. The vice president himself is increasingly part of the online crowd that is deeply suspicious of Jews. It's unfortunate to see. The vice president and some of his anti-Semitic statements that he's made on Joe Rogan's podcast, the like, it's the online white bro crowd where they like joking about this stuff, and eventually they start taking it serious. And it's disappointing to see, but it is very much happening. And this deep level of not just hostility to the nation of Israel, but actual anti-Semitism that's festering on the right, including in the corridors of power. It's not nearly as organized or blatant as it is on the left, however. The left has real problems. The Prime Minister of Israel is supposed to come to the United States to attend the funeral of Lindsey Graham. They were personal friends. He wants to meet with the president, and then he may go to New York. And the mayor of New York wants to arrest the Prime Minister of Israel in New York. Now, Eli Honig on CNN is very dismissive of this.
1: Absolutely not. It is utterly ridiculous for the mayor of New York City to even suggest that he might have the authority to order the arrest of Benjamin Netanyahu or any visiting foreign head of state. First of all, the mayor of New York City has zero law enforcement authority. He does not tell the Manhattan DA, the NYPD, who to arrest, who to indict. Second of all, this warrant that we're talking about here was issued by the ICC, the International Criminal Court, which we are not signatories to here in the United States. So that warrant issued by the ICC has zero legal effect here in the United States. In fact, we have a federal law here in the U.S. passed 24 years ago that says, if necessary, the president can send military troops to pull our people and our allies out of the ICC. So that warrant has zero impact. And third and finally, Brianna, the Constitution is quite clear that the conduct of foreign diplomacy, foreign affairs, is entirely up to the federal government. It's certainly not up to local and county governments in New York City or elsewhere. So I know the mayor is having his best lawyers look at this right now. Let me save them some time. You do not have the authority to do this.
0: But it's the performance of the matter. It is the thing that counts. He passionately wants to arrest Bibi Netanyahu. Passionately wants to arrest Netanyahu. He has said, as mayor of New York, he would oversee the arrest of Netanyahu. And again, as Eli Honig pointed out, the mayor doesn't have the power to direct the police to arrest people he doesn't like, although the mayor of New York thinks he does. All the people, if Donald Trump did this, would say he's an authoritarian. They're cheering him on in New York City. Mark Warner is running for re-election in New York, and this is the line that the Democratic leadership is taking against people like Mamdani and his DSA performances.
5: How about arresting Netanyahu?
6: I do not
5: and support. Doubling down on arresting.
6: I do not support. I do not support defunding the police. I do support meaningful reforms on ICE so that we don't have the outrageous activities.
5: Netanyahu should be at the Hague.
6: But I tell you this much:
5: prison for war crimes. I mean, there's things that are coming out.
6: But I tell you this much. I fear for the fact, as a long-term supporter of Israel, that my kids have only grown up with Israel where Bibi has been the head. And I completely reject his government. I even voted against the effort to continue to allow the West Bank settlers to use American bulldozers to destroy homes. Bibi Netanyahu's done more to hurt the image of Israel than all prior Israeli leaders combined. And that's not good for Israel.
23: And what does that mean for what Mayor Mamdani has said about, specifically about trying to arrest Netanyahu when he comes to New York for the UN UN week in September?
6: Listen, Andrew, there's been a lot of leaders that we all have disagreed with that have come to the UN that haven't been subject to, you know, American legal jurisdiction. Now, I candidly have not been following the ins and outs of it. I've been actually following around trying to put some rational policies in place on things like AI and trying to push back against Chinese dominance in so many of these domains where we have technology competition. That's a better use of my time.
0: Yeah, he's just not paying attention to it. I hate BB, blah, blah, blah, blah, blah, he says, but he's not paying attention to Mamdani. That's what they're doing. Pay attention to your colleague, Bernie Sanders.
24: We must not give one nickel more of U.S. taxpayers to the extremist government in Israel. Not another nickel.

0: Now, AIPAC may not like that, but that is what the American people want. They want us to invest in education, child care, not in the Netanyahu government.
1: Yep, there you go. He himself spreading the anti-Semitism. By the way, you should know that Bernie Sanders' old national policy director is now attacking Bernie for spreading anti-Semitism. That this mind virus on the left, Mamdani's performance that he wants to arrest Bibi Netanyahu is all to play to an anti-Semitic base. He doesn't have the power, as Eli Honig said, but so much on both sides these days is playing to the base. It's not actually real. It's not actually about engaging with the base doing substantive policy. It's about scratching itches. It's about tickling ears. So I'm going to go down this rabbit hole. You'll have to forgive me. Theologically, we've been in the end times since the resurrection of Jesus. He's coming back. We've been in the end times. We just don't know how far into the end times. But I got to tell you, I know you're not supposed to talk about this, and we don't know the date certain. It's not like Jesus Christ is coming back tomorrow. I mean, maybe he could, but I don't think so. But I kind of do think, like, yeah, we're at like in the end times, like the real part of it. Got all these earthquakes happening, all these volcanoes happening, the random earthquakes, the ring of fire is agitated in ways it hasn't been in years. And it's not just that we're hearing more about earthquakes. There actually are more earthquakes. In the last couple of weeks, we've had this profound increase. We've had them in Iran, and I assumed it was a bomb. I know it actually was an earthquake. Mexico, you had the Venezuela, you had them around the world. And we've got the itching ears. Look at the church, the number of people who are falling away from the church, who are completely committed to the idea that they have true Christianity when they're not. They're a bunch of white supremacists, the Christian nationalist nuts. They just want to go to people who tell them what they want to hear, not biblical orthodoxy. You have the itching ears on the left. You got the people like Mamdani saying he's going to arrest Bibi Netanyahu, and the crowd goes wild. He has no legal authority to do it, but it's the itching ears. People want the ears scratched. They want the ears tickled. I'm like, we're in the end times, people. We got a fallout in births around the world, even in poor countries. People aren't having kids anymore. We have slow down in births. We are clearly like guard your heart, because we are in dark times, and it's not like there's no light at the end of the tunnel yet. We're not far enough in the tunnel to see it. It's just going to get darker. And what can you do? Not a whole lot. Now, if you feel helpless by me saying that, don't be. Because I've read the end of the book. It's all going to be okay. Are there going to be rough patches? Yes. None of us who believe will escape persecution. But you got some people that are like, bring on the persecution. I don't want it. I just know it's coming. But when you see the people across the board losing their minds, look at the conversations about the Odyssey. And again, I don't care whether you like the movie or not. The hysteria from people on the right about this movie is upset. You know, there's a conspiracy theory now so the movie's got a 97% review, and the conspiracy theory now is that Rotten Tomatoes is in league in conspiracy to suppress the reviews of the people who don't like it. It's actually kind of true. So here's the thing. To write a review on The Odyssey, you can go to Rotten Tomatoes, you can write a review, but Rotten Tomatoes only highlights the reviews of people who can confirm that they've been to the movie. So a lot of people are filing reviews to hate the movie. They've never actually been to the movie. And so Rotten Tomatoes isn't calculating them in their 97%, 98% score. They're the score of the people they can confirm have gone to the movie. But people have these conspiracy theories. You got the Candace Owens of people out there. I saw the Brett Weinstein guy or whatever his name is saying something about the cover-up of Charlie Kirk. What is the cover-up of Charlie Kirk? Someone replied and said they covered up all the security video. Have you seen the trial? They've got all the video from multiple angles. There's no cover-up. You just want to believe there's a cover-up because your ears itch and you need them scratched. And the itch is the conspiracy theory. I'm telling you, we're in the end times. There's nothing you need to do except seek the welfare of the community in which you live, for there you will find your welfare. Plant gardens, have children, get your children married, keep your house tended, seek the welfare of your community. You can't do anything about it. It's just going to come. And you're going to be okay. You're going to come out fine on the other side. In this life or the next, you're going to be fine. Don't worry about it, but recognize the time we are. For all these people who yell at me online, don't you know what time it is? Well, right now it's 45 after the hour. And also, it's the end times, baby. That's what it is. And that's why you're so agitated and feeling helpless. And you decided that you need a political savior for your spiritual solution. You're driven mad and you're driven into rage and fury. And you got to fight the other side because you feel like you're losing control. That control you feel like you're losing is control of this lifetime. And the way you get that control back is you do not fight the way the world fights. You do not engage the way the world engages. You do not act like the left because you think the left is winning. What do? You love God and you love your neighbor. It's why the left is so dominant right now with these ideas about covetousness and coveting your neighbor's possessions, because they've abandoned God and they want you to as well. And to the extent there are people on the right who want you to abandon God in favor of a political savior, they're no different from the left. They're right-wing progressives. We always think about, oh, progressives are on the left. No, there are progressives on the right. What's the hallmark of the progressive? You want to use power for power's sake. You want to put yourself in charge. And that, too, is a sign here at the end. As people abandon their faculty, abandon reason, and decide that they themselves are going to put themselves in charge as kind of a god, and they're going to make themselves in charge, and they're going to bring heaven to earth. When all the world, left, right, and center, decide that they're going to bring heaven to earth, well, heaven is going to come to earth, just not in the way you expect, and you're not going to be able to do a thing to stop it, and many of you are not going to like it when it gets here. But that's why there's so much insanity right now in the world on all sides. I'm convinced the earthquakes, the volcanoes, the signs of the times know what time it is, and that time is the end times. It's not the time to wage war on the left as the left wages on you. It's the time to recommit to loving your neighbor and loving God and taking care of your family and seeking the welfare of your community, because government is not going to save you from a spiritual crisis. Government is not going to save you from spiritual catastrophe. God himself will do so. And he's allowing people to have their ears scratched for the itches that they themselves has accumulated and their ears tickled the way they've wanted to accumulate it. And he's allowed people to be left to their own devices right now because they've decided they want to save themselves from spiritual crisis. They won't. They will be rudely disabused of that notion one day, and the sheep will be separated from the goats. Don't let your heart be troubled by it. God's got this. Everything's going to be fine. When you see the Mandanis of the world rising, the socialists rising, the people who hate God rising, understand God will not be mocked. They will have their day. And to them, it's a bit of a mercy because they'll have the best world they've ever had now, because they aren't going to have a good world for the rest of eternity. But you do not have to lose your mind to it. It is your choice to lose your mind to the insanity of the age. Do not lose your mind to the insanity of the age. It's all going to be fine. Why? Because the saving sovereign grace of God.
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3: Haley Hoddle, who's best known for playing Gia in the Godzilla vs. Kong films, is dead at 18. Her death was announced by her father in a Facebook live stream after she was involved in a car accident. Hoddle was previously nominated for the 2023-24 Saturn Award for Best Performance by a Young Actor. A Texas microbrewery has plans to sell beer from space. Starbase Brewing, which is based in Austin, will be using yeast that was aboard a recent SpaceX launch. The payload survived re-entry and was recovered off the coast of California. President Trump says Iran desperately wants to meet. He made the comment this morning while speaking in the Oval Office. This comes as the U.S. conducted strikes on Iran for 10 straight nights.
4: Traffic is a mess this afternoon because of a crash I-4 eastbound before Central.
5: Stuck on the highway Parkway. And wishing you could have avoided the headache?
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6: 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We now have all lanes back open.
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1: Come, ladies and gentlemen, I will keep nothing from you. I regularly share with you the burdens of my life. I will share with you today's burden. For something like the 28th or 29th consecutive time, I have yet again been rejected by the Masters Lottery. I don't know how. I know people who've won this, and they typically use family from, like, out of state. Can somebody get me in the Masters again this coming year? It has become my favorite father-son moment. I want to go to Berkman's. I want to enjoy the Masters. I need to get Charlie back to the Masters. I feel like a failure. I've lost the lottery. 28, it's got to be like 29 times, actually, because I started applying for the Masters lottery before I got married. I've been married for 26 years. So 28 or 29 times in a row, I have lost the lottery. Now, I know like two people, I think, who've gotten in, and they have signed up multiple family members, many of them from out of state. It's always the out-of-state people. I live in Georgia. I think I am penalized because I live in the state of Georgia. I just want to go to the Masters every year. I would love to be a ticket. It's not going to happen. I love you, Masters. And now I've lost all this weight, so I have to go buy new clothes next year. Although I will say, my one actual real disappointment with the Masters this past year is that the shirts kind of sucked. I don't know who's designing the shirts for the Masters, but they weren't great. This is the first year I did not buy a lot of shirts at the Masters. I was kind of like, I got one Peter Millar, and I got one from a pastor and a seminary professor. I got one from my dad, and I got one for me. But they weren't great shirts this year. I need some Holderness and Bourne, and I need some Peter Millar shirts and maybe some Johnny Owen. They just didn't have a lot. But nonetheless, I've been denied. Surely someone out there will find pity on this radio show host and his 17-year-old son who will be a senior in high school and really wants to go to the Masters. I'm just devastated. I knew it was going to happen, though, because it always happens. Hadn't won the Mega Millions, hadn't won the, you know, I think these lottery things are like real random, aren't they? In any event, surely someone will scrounge up some tickets for me and my son, maybe me and Charlie. I might go on and reserve my hotel room now just to be on the safe side anyway. The hotel room's over there. My gosh, it's expensive, but I want to go to the Masters again, and someone somewhere will find favor upon me, show me some favor, and take me to the Masters. Now I've gotten that off my chest. I knew it was going to happen. You know, it's like every year, it's like, why do I even participate in this farce? Every year it just sets me up for disappointment because I know I'm going to get the, I'm sorry, you are declined. I know it's going to happen. I know it is. Every year I fill out the form. And I'm even like, I'll only ask for two tickets, not four. You can max out at four. It's like, two tickets. I don't need four, just two. And even then, it's like, nope, I don't know what you got to do to get the Masters Lottery one. I guess not live in Georgia for what I hear. It's okay. Ken, one day I'll take you too if I win the lottery, but thus far it hasn't happened. I got all these people I promised to go to. God, if you just this time, it's like with the lottery. God, if you just let me win the Mega Millions this time, I can take care of all my people. It's not happening. It's okay. Causes me to be more dependent on the Lord Almighty. Now, I am also dependent on Incogni to keep the telemarketers from calling me all the time. In fact, I have now been in a two-week stretch where literally zero telemarketers called. And it's all thanks to Incogni because I was getting this one and then it went away and then I started getting a different one and I keep flagging them for Incogni. If you go to Incogni, I-N-C-O-G-N-I, Incogni, incogni.com/Eric, you can save 60%. 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
1: 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Orlando's news, weather, and traffic starts now.
3: Good afternoon, 3 o'clock here at WDBO. Our top story, the attacks have ramped up between the U.S. and Iran as the Memorandum of Understanding has all but dissolved. The attacks have deterred ships from crossing the Strait of Hormuz, and another shipping blockade has been established by Iranian-backed Houthi rebels and Bab el-Mandeb in the Red Sea. Still, President Trump says the U.S. is prepared to continue to attack Iran and has also had this exchange with ABC News White House correspondent Mary Bruce in the Oval Office.
4: Mr. President, there are no signs that Iran is ready to stop fighting. So what is the plan? Is the plan to just keep bombing until they give up?
5: There are no signs. Why, do you know something that I don't know?
4: Well, they continue to attack our allies and
5: you don't know what the dialogue is behind the scenes that they want to meet desperately to try and end it because they're getting decimated. 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
6: I'm Channel 9 Eyewitness News meteorologist Daniel McFarland. We are still tracking some rain chances for later today, but we're also tracking some hot temperatures. More details coming up.
3: I'm Laurel Lee, 96 degrees, mostly sunny right now in Orlando. Continuing our team coverage, there's still no definitive confirmation as to the source of the cyclospora outbreak that has led to thousands of people across several states becoming sick. The FDA says its investigation has led them to a lettuce supply by Taylor Farm sourced from Mexico. Taylor Farm supplied to supermarkets, fast food restaurants, and even Cisco, which distributes to schools and hospitals. The parasite illness causes severe gastrointestinal symptoms and is treated with antibiotics. Here's Elizabeth Solstice.
7: This recall does include market-side brand lettuce sold at Walmart, which tell us that it took immediate steps to remove these products from shelves. Jack in the Box and Taco Bell also say that they have removed all affected lettuce. And Cisco and U.S. Foods, which distribute food to schools and hospitals, tell us that they have stopped deliveries too.
3: Cuts in federal funding for child care centers are being challenged in court by civil rights organizations. Fox's Jared Halpern has more.
8: The ACLU, along with other civil rights organizations, sued the Department of Health and Human Services over attempts to freeze billions of dollars in child care subsidies in several states. The funding cuts came amid allegations of fraud, but the lawsuit argues federal officials relied on misleading videos amplified on social media. A federal judge has already blocked the government from freezing those funds as part of a lawsuit filed by states. At the White House, Jared Halpern, Fox News.
3: 302 here at WDBO.
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6: I'm Channel 9 Eyewitness News meteorologist Daniel McFarland, and most of the area is expecting some isolated showers during the evening as Bertha continues to move further away from Central Florida. The next focus will be on the hot temperatures, with highs staying in the mid-90s, and that heat index will once again be around at 100 degrees for the next few days. For Channel 9 Eyewitness News, I'm meteorologist Daniel McFarland.
23: 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Triple Team Traffic.
24: Minor delays into downtown, I-4 westbound right now. You're also on and off the brakes between Sand Lake and 535. Got a crash involving a semi, State Road 429 southbound before the turnpike. It is on the right shoulder. And a brand new wreck, Clarcona, Ocoee Road westbound at OBT. That has a right lane blocked. From the WDBO Traffic Center, I'm Paul Cross.
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25: Ram, my interview with her coming up. We had a court decision, the U.S. Court of Appeals for the District of Columbia ruling 2-1 in favor of oversight and the Oversight Project against Joe Biden. And this has to do with Biden claiming he deserves privacy. And what this means is it will clear the release of tapes of him and his ghostwriter, which, by the way, it should have happened a long time ago anyway. And then, of course, you know, for 4 years, you had the great cover up, the great lie in the administration. Oh, no, Joe, it's hard for me to keep up with Joe. He's so cognitively sharp, which was everybody was lying about it. The media themselves, legacy media mob, they were nothing but, you know, co-conspirators in the big lie. Just like, oh, the border's closed and secure, but we're not going to tell the American people. It looks like now we made a big hurdle jump as it relates to the fiscal year 27 budget reconciliation resolution. That is the pathway that Lindsey Graham and President Trump had agreed on that they're going to try to pass the SAVE Act. I don't know why it's even complicated. I can't explain why no Democrat would ever want, you know, proof of citizenship and also voter ID for our elections. I mean, these are basic integrity measures. Democrats, as much as anyone else, have been out there complaining bitterly about integrity in elections and election results that they don't like. Well, if you institute those two measures, you begin the process of bringing integrity to the system. So therefore, people in all parties can have confidence in the results. Linda, I know you're not a sports fan, but it's not a sports story. Anyway, there was the national anthem that was being played at a Chicago Cubs game. And one young man apparently was choosing to sit down during the national anthem at Wrigley Field. And anyway, there's a guy sitting behind this guy, and it was captured on X. And anyway, it starts to unfold. A rendition of the Jersey Girls were singing the Star Spangled Banner, and the Chicago, before the Chicago Cubs played the Minnesota Twins. Anyway, you have another person in the stands, you know, in a white T-shirt. He stayed in his seat, some young kid, as most of the crowd around him stood for the anthem. Out of respect, obviously. There was an older guy sitting behind him. I wonder how much trouble they probably throw the book at him. I mean, you know, defund, dismantle the police, no bail laws, you know, let all the murderers, rapists, let's go to Minnesota. Let's even let out a convicted child rapist of a 10-year-old because we want him to stay in the country illegally. But this guy, they'll end up putting, you know, they'll drop the hammer on him. And anyway, so the older guy in a gray T-shirt and shorts in the row behind him, this kid's not standing for the game, told him to stand up. And the older guy demanded the younger fan, apparently gets irritated, shook his head, and they exchange words. The older man again saying stand up before he lifted his left hand and smacked the younger kid in the head. And we've got the video. We'll play it tonight. I'm not going to even ask what you think of it because I already know. But I will tell you, I'd like people that don't stand for our anthem to explain why not, because I don't think they actually can and give an intelligent answer. I just don't. I don't like to talk about public figures and their kids, but the only reason that this issue with Sonny Houston is of The View is so interesting is, apparently this body cam caught her invoking her legal background as cops were citing her Harvard graduate son for trespassing. All right, so they're going after the son for trespassing. Okay, I don't like to talk about people's kids. However, this is the problem. My name is Sonny Houston. I'm one of the co-hosts of that hard-hitting news show, The View. I am a former federal prosecutor. She's telling the officer over the phone in this body cam video that now has been obtained by, I'm sorry, what, Linda? You're speaking in my ear that it disrupts my trend of thought.
0: We have it. We have it. We're going to play it.
25: Okay. You can play it right now.
1: Do you have any ID on you?
2: Yes.
1: Okay. Where is it?
2: It's in my phone if you take off the case.
4: Tell them your mother is a federal prosecutor.
2: Yes.
1: Okay. Hey, Mom, how are you? This is Officer Gomez. Your son's fine,
4: hey,
1: right?
4: Officer Gomez, how are you? This is...
1: Yes.
4: Former federal prosecutor.
1: Okay.
4: That's my son. Yep. He's a Harvard graduate.
1: Yep.
4: He's not a criminal. He has no criminal record. No criminal history.
1: Mm-hmm. Yes, yes. No, I understand that. The issue is, like I told your son, is this is considered criminal trespassing. So besides being illegal, it's actually very dangerous for him to be around the railroad tracks. You know, we get people that get hit all the time.
2: Okay, let's get my mom on the phone.
1: Of course, yeah.
2: Hey, Mom?
4: Yes?
2: Hey, so you said that, can I grab my phone?
1: Absolutely, go ahead.
2: And if the phone dies, can we call it?
1: Absolutely.
2: Just tell her.
1: Miss Austin, it's Officer Gomez.
4: Hi, Officer Gomez. I'm about 4 minutes away.
1: Okay, that's fine. So I just wanted to give you the heads up. So I am going to be writing your son what's called an appearance ticket. I'm sure you know what that is. I'll explain everything where he has to report all that stuff, because it is criminal trespass where he was. But as of right now, we will have to issue him the appearance ticket.
3: Officer, is that really necessary? This is a kid that doesn't do anything. He's a Harvard graduate and a Yale researcher.
25: All right, we're going to stop here. The only thing is it's like she's, I don't know. I all he's getting is an appearance ticket. It's a minor offense. Yeah, I'm a former prosecutor. I mean, do you know who I am? Do you know where I work? I'm never particularly like that. We have some fascinating news that I'd like to share with you. The Times of Israel and an Israeli security source is now claiming that the son of the former Supreme Leader, Ali Khamenei, has fled the country. Now, remember, before Ali Khamenei, before Epic Fury started, I tried to give warning to the likes of his father, who's now dead. I assume, you know, enjoying 72 virgins that he believed he would get upon his death. But anyway, Khamenei's messages are written by the new Islamic Revolutionary Guard Corps chief, and Iran's internal divisions are deep and threaten the now future existence of the Revolutionary Guard, which probably has to be high on the list of consideration if they're going to continue to stop any path to a peace plan. So we're watching that very, very closely. The president has now shown, all right, we're going to do it the hard way, and he's hitting one big target after another. Iran now apparently moves centrifuges deep inside of Natanz's Pixack Mountain, which I've been telling you about in recent days, to keep their nuclear program alive. I don't think that's going to work. The president threatening to expand the strikes on Iran and saying that power plants are the next to go, and he's going to hit them hard. And so far, this is now 10. This will be day 11 of nonstop shock and awe by the president, who really gave them every opportunity for peace that you could ever want to give people. Obviously, I think the president now is just moving in the direction, okay, I tried to give you an opportunity for a path to peace. You don't want it. You're never going to get it. We see now some more movement in what I have been describing as the precipitous decline on the continent of Europe and countries within Europe. Marco Rubio gave a blistering speech identifying the rot that's undermining the West. And it was 20 really, you know, described in one article I read as an electrifying 20 minutes, where he would highlight the largely unacknowledged factor behind the suicidal trajectory of Western nations. His speech opened with the International Conference in Washington on the resurgence of political terrorism. And he pointed out for the past quarter century, counterterrorism had meant the fight against radical Islamist extremism. And while that had been under a measure of control, a blind spot was over terrorism by the far left. And he went on to explain that. But Europe's decline really exists for the following reason. They have greatly now for decades neglected their defense, their responsibility. They've not wanted to pay their fair share to NATO. They've adopted radical socialism, radical climate alarmism as their economic model and wasted billions of dollars. And then on top of that, they have allowed unfettered illegal immigration without any vetting and without any assimilation. But Marco clearly gets it. And I'm going to tell you the first country to go. The first country to go in all of this has got to be Spain. And I'm going to tell you why. So, you know, congratulations to Spain. They celebrate their World Cup win. Well deserved. They outplayed Argentina. In my view, they deserve to win. I'm not a big soccer fan, but I did watch a lot of the game. And, you know, the problem is Spain doesn't want to pay any share of NATO. Well, they should be kicked out of NATO. You know, Spain, Italy, Great Britain, all these other countries, they're not paying their fair share in terms of national security and defense. The fact that Europe has allowed and, you know, all of this, you know, unvetted, unfettered illegal immigration that has resulted in nearly 100 Sharia courts in Great Britain, no-go zones in France and other parts of Europe should scare the living daylights out of people. If you want to come to a country, you would think you want to come and adopt the culture of that society in some capacity. Doesn't mean you can't have your own religious faith. You see what's happening in Great Britain. And Keir Starmer, now out, led the Labour Party to a landslide election only 2 years ago. I mean, this is the seventh prime minister in 10 years. And the first thing that Andy Burnham does, as he now reigns as the new prime minister at 10 Downing Street, you know, the first thing he does is trash Margaret Thatcher. And I'm like, okay, that's a really dumb move. Maybe one of the greatest and best prime ministers in the history of Great Britain. And he says that, you know, his message was that Britain, you know, doesn't need, you know, just a new prime minister. It needs a reset. He vowed a new plan for Britain to take power out of London and redistribute it regionally to local authority. I'm not sure what any of this mean, but, you know, once you took a shot at Maggie Thatcher, that pretty much told me everything I need to know about this guy. So I don't expect him to, you know, be anybody that's going to be inspiring, and probably his service at 10 Downing Street is not going to be as long as he's probably anticipating. That's my guess, and I don't think it's hard to predict, to be very honest with you. We have economic news to share with you today. We have the Treasury Secretary, Scott Bessent. He's now telling us that his anti-fraud investigators have intercepted nearly $100 million in federal payments that is being sent to dead people. And the number could grow to $350 million before the investigation is complete. Why is this happening? The media is now investigating a discount gas station chain touted by President Trump that's selling regular gas for $3.47 a gallon. And, you know, anyway, defying the press's, you know, beloved narrative, gas prices are up because Donald Trump is preventing Iran from getting nuclear weapons. But the Treasury Department under Bessent did it. They were able to stop the $100 million in payments. Now, speaking of corruption, it even gets worse than that. When you start looking at the states and you start looking at places like New York and you start looking at Marxist Kami Mamdani and you start looking at the sheer amount of money that is going into Medicaid. And, you know, Dr. Oz pointed out, for example, in the year 2021, $0.8 billion Medicare payments for New York. Then in 2023, $3.4 billion. Then in 2024, $7.5 billion. Then in 2025, $14.4 billion. Okay, I'm sorry, but New York State, he says, is New York State is of that of crime. And he said this money they're spending on medical bills is sickening, claiming that these crime syndicates are ripping off not only the state, but the people that are more deserving of services and actually promise these services. Anyway, we'll get to all of this and much more coming up. And by the way, Spain photoshopped Trump out of the World Cup celebration. Okay, another reason to say bye-bye, Spain. Congratulations on winning the World Cup. Good luck. But as far as NATO, you're no longer a member. You don't pay your fair share. You have zero moral clarity, and you're not wanted. Good luck defending yourself against Vladimir. All right, listen, everyone needs a safety security plan. Some instances, people want to kill you and your family. There's only one option, and that's the lethal option. But that, according to the FBI, is only 0.01% of all altercations. 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
5: Orange County Animal Services moving its vaccination and microchip events to Barnett Park this month. That's because the county shelter was currently under construction. The cat clinic will take place tomorrow at 8 a.m. to noon. The dog clinic will be held July 29th from 7 a.m. to 11 a.m. A Georgia mom facing felony charges in Osceola County after her 2-year-old son was shot and killed by his 4-year-old cousin. The accident happened earlier this month while the family was vacationing in Kissimmee. Investigators say the gun was unsecured in the vehicle and that it belonged to the mother, who left the children unattended. Secretary of War Pete Hegseth testifying on Capitol Hill about the cost of the Iran war. Hegseth is joined by Joint Chiefs Chair General Dan Kane at the hearing before the Senate Appropriations Committee. The hearing concerns President Trump's supplemental funding package to cover the cost of the war in Iran and other emergencies.
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24: Seeing delays I-4 eastbound as you make your way past the Disney exits. Westbound bunches up into downtown and then again from Sand Lake to 535. Got a crash 429 southbound at Plant Street and another involving a semi on 429 southbound before the turnpike. That's on the right shoulder. Also watch for a crash 436 westbound at Francis Drive. From the WDBO Traffic Center, I'm Paul Cross.
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25: We have so much ground to cover today. Darlene Graham, the new senator from South Carolina, sister of the now late senator, Lindsey Graham, will join us. This is not something she wanted. I'll let you decide for yourself. And I think the most interesting part of the interview to me, beyond the fact that she's so poised, calm, and thoughtful, is her willingness to say, well, you know, I used to encourage my brother to maybe travel a little less and, you know, stick with bread and butter issues. And that would be a distinction in how she governed. I didn't really expect that. And I thought that was an interesting answer. We also, a huge loss in the U.S. Court of Appeals in D.C., 2-1 ruling in favor of the oversight project against Joe Biden, meaning that that will clear the way for the release of the tapes with the ghostwriter of his. We'll also talk about the latest efforts as it relates to the SAVE Act. And this attempt obviously is going to be the reconciliation, you know, compromise solution, but better than nothing, I guess, for the time being. And we'll get an update on that. We'll get to your calls today as well. 800-941-SHAWN if you want to be a part of the program.
23: 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Orlando's news, weather, and traffic starts now.
5: Good afternoon. 3:30 here at WDBO. Our top story, the attacks have ramped up between the U.S. and Iran as the memorandum of understanding is all but dissolved. The attacks have deterred ships from crossing the Strait of Hormuz, and another shipping blockade has been established by Iranian-backed Houthi rebels and Bab el-Mandeb in the Red Sea. Still, President Trump says the U.S. is prepared to continue to attack Iran, and the administration is now asking Congress for an additional $87 billion to fund the war. More from ABC's Karen Travers.
10: The president told our Mary Bruce that the Iranians are desperate to meet right now, that they're desperate to try and end this because the president says they're, quote, getting decimated. But he indicated that he has no interest in doing that right now. The president said that the United States has been nice to the Iranians, but as he put it, they haven't seen anything yet.
23: This is
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6: I'm Channel 9 Eyewitness News meteorologist Daniel McFarland. We are tracking less rain over the next few days, but warmer temperatures. More details for you coming up.
5: I'm Laurel Lee, 96 degrees and mostly sunny right now in Orlando. Continuing our team coverage, the funeral services of the late Senator Lindsey Graham are set to take place next week.
14: Lindsey Graham's remains will be brought to the Capitol building on Tuesday for a ceremony under the Capitol Rotunda, followed by a funeral at the National Cathedral, where President Trump is expected to pay tribute to the longtime South Carolina senator. Graham's remains will then be flown down to South Carolina on Wednesday for a funeral service and private burial. Peter Haralambos, ABC News.
5: Disney has cut hundreds of jobs in its latest round of layoffs. Here's Matt Mattinson.
15: Pixar was reportedly the hardest hit Disney film studio in the cuts. The layoffs also impacted ESPN and NFL Network personalities as the two networks begin to integrate. Some of those let go include longtime Baseball Tonight host Carl Ravitch, NFL analyst Ryan Clark, and NFL Network insider Tom Pelissero. This is the third round of layoffs at Disney this year. I'm Matt Mattinson.
5: The intense competition among the makers of popular weight loss drugs have spilled over into a courtroom. ABC's Jim Ryan tells us about a federal lawsuit just filed in New Jersey.
16: With so many people using the drugs, it's a bold claim to make.
17: People using Zepbound lost an average of 50 pounds, compared to an average of 33 pounds with the Wegovy injection.
16: And one that the maker of Wegovy says is misleading. Novo Nordisk claims that Eli Lilly is using data based on the highest dose of Zepbound versus the lowest dose of Wegovy. The Danish drug maker wants a court to order Lilly to pull the ads and to issue what it calls corrective advertising. Jim Ryan, ABC News.
5: 3:32 here at WDBO.
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1: 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We need Republican Wilton Simpson for Commissioner of Agriculture. 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Conservative Wilton Simpson created the Florida Wildlife Corridor Program and conserved 18 million acres of Florida land, including thousands of acres of working farmland. 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
5: Got a crash 429 southbound at Plant Street on the right shoulder. Another crash on State Road 429 southbound. This one involving a semi right before the turnpike. That's on the right shoulder. And a wreck 436 westbound at Francis Drive. That is west of I-4, and they have two right lanes blocked. 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From the WDBO Traffic Center, I'm Paul Cross.
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7: 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So you'll stop guessing, start knowing. Don't guess when it comes to issues in your health. Listen, why would, you know, U.S. President Donald J. Trump, why is it that he shows up at more sporting events than any president in history, which I think is great? You know, it's like he shows up at the Knicks game. My buddy Stephen A. Smith loses his mind. If the Knicks lose, it's Donald Trump. I'm like, no, that would be the Knicks' fault. They ended up winning 4-1. It wasn't a big deal, but the one game Trump won too, they happened to lose. He'd been going to New York Knicks games since, you know, for decades and decades, back to the 70s, for crying out loud. So anyway, the president shows up at the finals, and this is Spain and Argentina, and it was a close game, although it really wasn't close in terms of the play in the field, close in terms of, you know, Spain could not get the ball in the net, which was tough, but then they ended up winning late in the game. But I thought they just completely outplayed, you know, Argentina by a long shot. I mean, I didn't even really think the game was close. So congratulations to them. However, you know, I'm reading from the Express in the UK, and they're saying that Spain has photoshopped Donald Trump out of World Cup celebrations as, you know, I mean, why would they do that? Spain doesn't want to pay any fair share when it comes to NATO. They want to pay nothing. Has no moral clarity, even with the number one state sponsor of terror. Won't allow us to use air bases we bought and built in their country as we're trying to prevent Iran from having a nuclear weapon. You know what my attitude is? You know, good luck, Spain. Next time you're in trouble, don't call us. Don't. Because if you're not going to be a loyal friend, and, you know, if this is how you're going to treat a U.S. president, don't expect us to come running when you inevitably, and you will, get into some type of conflict or mess. If you don't have simple moral clarity on basic fundamental issues, and you're not going to be a good ally to the U.S., I don't see any reason that the U.S. should be a good ally to you. And this is the biggest problem Europe is now facing. This is why Europe is in a precipitous decline, and it keeps getting worse and worse and worse. And it's pretty unbelievable to me, but it is what it is. So we've been telling you about, you know, Tampon Tim out of Minnesota, governor. He wanted taxpayer-funded college scholarships for illegals when he was running for vice president. His running mate, the ever-so-eloquent Kamala Harris, wanted taxpayer-funded sex change operations for illegals and for convicts. You know, and then we have in the state of Minnesota a guy convicted of raping. We've been talking about this for a week and a half, 2 weeks now. Raping, convicted of raping repeatedly a 10-year-old girl, an illegal immigrant. So what does Tampon Tim do? The guy that puts, you know, feminine hygiene products in grammar school boys' bathrooms. Well, he gives the guy a pardon. If we're not going to protect the most innocent among us, and if this is not the greatest slam dunk case to deport somebody, I don't know what is. And I'll take it a step further. If this guy is ever responsible, and the recidivism rate among people that cross that moral boundary and line into just pure evil, and this happens to any other child, I'm holding him responsible. Because he shouldn't be in the country. You have an illegal alien now serving a life sentence for the murder. For murder is now suing President Trump. Did you see this, Linda? Illegal immigrant serving a lengthy prison sentence for the murder of a Michigan woman suing Donald J. Trump, the president, alleging he faced humiliation when his case was used as a political talking point. Now demanding $75 million and a public apology and U.S. citizenship. Guy was previously deported from the U.S., serving a sentence of 39 to 102 years. He's got nothing but time on his hands for killing, you know, Ruby Garcia in March of 2024. Garcia's body, several gunshot wounds, found dumped along a road in Grand Rapids, Michigan. Handwritten complaint filed to a court. This guy named President Trump and the White House principal deputy press secretary, Stephen Chung, as defendants. I mean, this is not, well, why would we ever let these people sue us? You know, the truth is a defense, by the way. It just is. New York Times being called out for their false reporting on ICE investigations. And anyway, an immigration attorney, you know, television journalist, you know, two of them out there discussing an incident where a man was allegedly fatally shot by ICE, and the Department of Homeland Security, New York Times, are going toe to toe after the agency accused the outlet of false reporting, alleging that federal agents across the country were told that the FBI would not be investigating confrontations with ICE officers. This is false. The agency said the relationship between the DHS is in investigating assault on federal officer cases has not changed. But never expect the New York Times. They've lied about me so many times. And you know what the worst part is? There's this ruling, Times v. Sullivan, where, you know, if I want to sue for people that lie about me, even in the media, the standard is so high if you're a public figure, you're just defenseless. And that is, you have to prove malice. How do you prove what's in somebody's heart? It's kind of like when I've never been a big supporter of hate crimes legislation, because you have to somehow be able to prove a motivation or what's in people's hearts. I don't know if you can ever do that. It's not that there isn't a lot of hate out there. There is. We're learning more about this new main candidate, the guy that seems to have emerged in this main Senate race. His name is Troy Jackson. Apparently, he was once anti-abortion, now a radical socialist, you know, Democratic Socialist Party. He once opposed abortion rights, same-sex marriage. I guess this is the politics of convenience. And he will now, it looks like, be the new nominee for the Senate in Maine. Now the Graham Plattner's gone. And as his political ambitions changed and rose, a former president of the Maine Senate kept pushing his economic populist message, but he shed many of any socially conservative positions he had had. In other words, that's what you call a conversion, an election year conversion. And that's what he is. Anyway, apparently he has a bad temper, according to the Washington Post. You know, they report that Troy Jackson, Maine legislator, is known for his temper and confrontational style and all the clashes he's had with his colleagues. Okay, so we got El Sayed, the guy campaigning with, you know, Hassan Piker, who blames America for 9/11. Then you got Six Gender Tellerico and God is Non-Binary and championing the right of men to get access, by biological men to have access to abortion. Unbelievable. And what else do we have in some of these races? They're getting nuttier and nuttier. Oh, El Sayed now has been endorsed. Again, this guy's a nut. Campaigning with a guy blaming America for 9/11. And this guy is now getting the endorsement of Pocahontas. And I guarantee you the same thing that played out in Maine will play out here, is that nobody will dare to criticize this guy. The silence of the Democratic Party is deafening, as the takeover of their party now becomes almost more complete on a daily basis and gets worse on a daily basis. I mean, leading House Democrat Ro Khanna predicting that if Democrats win back the House, they will end all aid to Israel. They just don't have the courage to do it in an election year. But he's saying the quiet part out loud. New Jersey election officials have been caught, quote, according to the Washington Times, accidentally registering 6,600 non-citizens. Go back to the president's speech last Thursday. He's claiming over 250,000. He's saying our top geopolitical foe, according to declassified documents that he's released, that information is in the hands of the communist Chinese. DSA election wins now, according to an article on Axios, are now panicking House Democrats to turn against Israel because they can't stand on their own two feet. AOC now has opened the door to a possible 2028 presidential run. I'll predict now, if I had to pick today, and it's too early, I'm really focused on 2026. I'd say the odds are very high she will be their nominee, not Gavin Newsom, not Kamala Harris, not J.B. Pritzker, or any of the other names you hear regularly. I think what Bernie has been trying to do through the Fight the Oligarchy tour by flying around and, you know, with all their carbon emissions in their private jet, which I'm not against, except they're the ones telling everybody that they've, you know, what cars to drive and how much energy they can have. I mean, it's such hypocrisy when confronted on it. We're doing important work. That's why we're allowed to. Oh, okay. That was John Kerry's pathetic excuse. Anyway, she said she's not ruling out a presidential run in 2028, so buckle up. I may be right. Van Jones, formerly with Obama, warning this stuff has gone too far. some other Democrats is saying it's gone too far. Remember this guy, David, is it Hogg or Hogue? I'm not trying to purposely mispronounce it. I think it's David Hogg. Going scorched earth on the top Democratic campaign arm. Imagine if there was a non-evil version of the DCCC. I don't know. It might be bitter that he was kind of pushed out. Now you have this guy, Hassan Piker, the guy that's been campaigning with the Michigan Democratic Senate candidate, sparked a heated backlash over the weekend, addressing a group of college kids wearing an outfit resembling the wardrobe of the former communist dictator Mao. Maybe somebody should give him a history lesson. How many communist Chinese died under his leadership? You know, Jonathan Turley, who's a registered Democrat. Democratic socialists want to remake America in their image. And he said, that is terrifying. You know, he talks about the left and all the radical changes and reimagining everything from police to the Supreme Court, you know, packing the courts and statehood for D.C. and Puerto Rico, goes on to, you know, defunding the police, dismantling it, reimagining it, no bail laws, et cetera, et cetera. The plan to eliminate the Senate and the filibuster, the Supreme Court, other institutions, and then, you know, build out their socialist utopia, which, again, we have told you over and over again, whatever form, whatever manifestation it takes on, it always fails, always ends the same way. Unfulfilled promises, more poverty than when you started, a loss of freedom that you'll then have to calculate because you've now empowered the crazies to have more power than they ever dreamed of. By the way, this issue of Mamdani, he may be in legal hot water over his threat to arrest Netanyahu. You have a state assemblyman out of Brooklyn, Simcha, I think it's Eichenstein, wrote a letter Monday to the state attorney general, Letitia James. I'm sure she's going to help a lot. Anyway, to probe possible misconduct by Mamdani, because New York law directly prohibits the mayor from ordering local law enforcement to arrest any specific individual. Checkmate on this guy. Good for him. I like him a lot. By the way, there is no statutory authority. President Trump slapped that down quick. Benjamin Netanyahu will not be arrested. We don't even recognize the ICC. Neither does Israel. They'll have no authority to do anything. And this is just, you know, posturing on his part. It's ridiculous. Even fake news CNN called it ridiculous. Trump warning blue states that they will become, quote, ghettos, his words, as rich people and companies flee high taxes. I'll tell you this. New York State lost $11 billion last year. Great job, Mamdani. Great job, Kathy Hochul. You're doing great. Don't stop. Keep doing what you're doing. Man, I got so much to get to today. I don't know where the time is going. It is flying by, Linda. Why is the time flying by when I have so much more that I want to talk about today? Now, we'll have my interview with Darlene Graham. Extremely impressive. Coming up. Also, we will analyze this district court ruling in D.C. Biden will have to turn over the tapes with his ghostwriter. We'll also look at the latest on the SAVE Act today and much more. Your call's coming up, 800-941-SHAWN. 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
6: Good afternoon. 4 o'clock here at WDBO. Our top story, President Trump is warning of expanding U.S. strikes against Iran. Fox's Jared Halpern has more.
7: Following a week and a half of daily airstrikes, President Trump warned Iran.
8: Honestly, they haven't seen anything yet. We've been nice.
7: During a meeting with Lebanon's president, President Trump told reporters the U.S. will soon hit Pickaxe Mountain, a suspected nuclear site where Iran is believed to have transferred centrifuges. At the same time, the president is pushing back on suggestions. Talks between the two countries are over.
8: You don't know what the dialogue is behind the scenes, that they want to meet desperately to try and end it because they're getting decimated.
7: But President Trump says unless Iran is ready to meet in a meaningful way, he has no interest. At the White House, Jared Halpern, Fox News.
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10: I'm Channel 9 Eyewitness News meteorologist Daniel McFarland. We are tracking less rain over the next few days, but warmer temperatures. More details for you coming up.
6: I'm Laurel Lee. It is 95 degrees, mostly sunny right now in Orlando. Continuing our team coverage, War Secretary Pete Hegseth and Chairman of the Joint Chief of Staff General Dan Kane testifying before the Senate Appropriations Committee today as the Trump administration seeks funds for both the Pentagon and the ongoing military operations with Iran. Fox's Jennifer Griffin has more from Capitol Hill.
11: The Pentagon is slated to run out of money at the end of the month if Congress doesn't intervene. This as the president decides whether to escalate the war. There are few off-ramps right now, raising new concerns about higher oil prices, global economic disruption, and the loss of more American lives. We now know the name of the third American killed in Jordan and Iraq this weekend. Sergeant Michael Swinton out of Fort Bragg, North Carolina, killed in northern Iraq during a controlled detonation of an unexploded downed Iranian one-way attack drone. He joins Private Isabella Gonzalez and First Lieutenant Tyler James Feehan.
6: President Trump has pledged that Iran will pay many times over for each U.S. soldier that is killed. Democratic lawmakers have condemned the fighting as a war of choice and have forced votes on war power resolutions to limit the operations against Iran. One Central American country could be putting an end to democratic voting. Here's Lillian Wu.
12: The 80-year-old authoritarian leader of Nicaragua, President Daniel Ortega, says his country will no longer hold any more elections. Also, that he'll pass new laws to build a wall against the opposition by working with the Congress, which he controls. Ortega, who's been in office since 2007 and is co-president with his wife, Rosario Murillo, making the announcement Sunday during a ceremony marking the 47th anniversary of the Sandinista Revolution. The Trump administration has described the Ortega-Murillo government as a dictatorship and imposed sanctions on members of the government and their allies. Lillian Wu, Fox News.
6: A report from Realtor.com suggests Americans looking to buy a starter home are seeing more options in the South and West, but are otherwise still facing challenges. Fox Business's Ashley Webster has more details.
13: Buyers in much of the Northeast continue to face rising prices and limited supplies. Americans now need an annual household income of about $78,000 to afford a typical starter home, up from about $43,000 back in 2019. And that has left many first-time buyers struggling to break into the housing market. On the upside, supply of starter homes has slowly improved since bottoming out during the pandemic, but higher mortgage rates, higher home prices, and a lingering shortage of affordable listings continues to block potential homeowners.
6: The average age of a first-time home buyer has reportedly risen to 40 years old. 4:04 here at WDBO.
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10: I'm Channel 9 Eyewitness News meteorologist Daniel McFarland, and most of the area is expecting some isolated showers during the evening as Bertha continues to move further away from Central Florida. The next focus will be on the hot temperatures, with highs staying in the mid-90s, and that heat index will once again be around at 100 degrees for the next few days. For Channel 9 Eyewitness News, I'm meteorologist Daniel McFarland.
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17: Still seeing those delays, I-4 westbound into downtown, and then again from Sand Lake to 535 and 192 to 429. I-4 eastbound bunches up through the Disney area. Turnpike southbound, we've got some slowing after the 417 down to 192. Got a crash involving a semi, State Road 429 southbound before the turnpike, and a crash on Kings Point Parkway at Creek Point Drive. From the WDBO Traffic Center, I'm Paul Cross.
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21: All right, thanks, Scott Channon. 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Toll free, it's 800-941-SEAN if you want to be a part of the program. So there is the Oversight Project securing a win against the auto pen of Joe Biden. Over the release of the tapes. I mean, remember, go back to the Hur report, and he said, well, he's a nice old person who's going to be perceived by a jury. He's a nice old person that's very forgetful. Those tapes, we should be able to hear every one of them, as far as I'm concerned. Anyway, just before midnight last night, the U.S. State Court of Appeals in D.C. ruled 2-1 in favor of the Oversight Project against Joe Biden, and the D.C. court rejected Biden's privacy arguments and cleared the way for the release of the tapes of his 2017 interview with his ghostwriter. The court delayed release of the tapes until August the 3rd to give President Biden another chance to appeal to the Chief Justice. But this ruling is now the latest in a string of victories for the Oversight Project against the auto pen president. And last year, you know, of course, they secured the release of the audio of his interview with her. Now, these revelations show how President Biden's cognitive mental decline gave rise to the auto pen presidency. You know, it gets very interesting to me because when I was calling this out in 2019, this is before the 2020 election, I was getting the crap kicked out of me for just stating the obvious. You know, fake Jake Tapper over at Fake News CNN, you know, never noticed that the entire 4 years, which is pretty remarkable considering, anytime he was in public, anytime he spoke, it was obvious to anybody with eyes to see. Let's just take a quick trip down memory lane.
0: The political coverage of some of the political players and some of the... let me ask a rhetorical question. No, anyway.
1: If you agree with me, go to Joe 30330. We choose truth over facts.
22: Poor kids are just as bright and just as talented as white kids.
1: Play the radio. Make sure the television, excuse me, make sure you have the record player on at night. And you know how much I'm going to do with the deficit this year?
21: All right, so, you know, what was going on? The media was covering for him. Then we have all of these auto pen signatures. Are they valid? Are they valid in the case of people that got pardons? Anyway, Jeff Clark, Vice President of Litigation at the Oversight Project, our friend Greg Jarrett, Fox News legal analyst, number one New York Times bestselling author, here to discuss it. All right, Jeff, it's been a long road. You keep winning in court. It seems like all of this is coming out.
23: Well, thanks for having me. Yeah, you know, we're going to get these tapes. They've given him one last face-saving chance to delay until August 3rd. I don't think either the full D.C. Circuit Court of Appeals or the U.S. Supreme Court in the person of Chief Justice Roberts or certainly the full court is going to really take review of this case. The theory of Joe Biden is that these are private matters, Sean, that these are matters where, it's like a family diary. It's ridiculous. This was something he did with a ghostwriter to make $8 million on a book advance and then to try to resuscitate his quiet political campaign. The court yesterday, last night, just a few minutes before midnight, to release the documents. But they indulged him. They sort of were like, all right, we'll sort of take for granted that there's a privacy interest here. They still held that there was no basis to withhold these for the public because of their value for the public. Everyone needs to hear these tapes when they come out.
21: Well, I think everybody needs to hear it. Maybe for people that don't pay attention to politics, at the level that I do every single day, maybe they might be unaware, but I can't imagine most Americans were not somewhat aware that he was in a cognitive decline, didn't even run a campaign in 2020, hid in the basement. And then, of course, the complete meltdown in his interview, which I believe was set up early to set him up for the fix being in to push him out as being, running for reelection. Greg Jarrett, your take.
24: Well, the Court of Appeals ruled correctly. There's a substantial public interest in disclosing the material that Joe Biden wants to keep hidden. That's precisely what I wrote in a column a few weeks ago. Let Americans hear the truth for themselves about how Biden illegally kept or stole troves of classified documents. And then he compounded the felonies, sharing them with somebody else who had no authorization to read them. That's a violation of the law under the Espionage Act. It's a crime. You know, Sean, it's a fundamental legal principle that when a person commits criminal acts, even if they're not charged, that person has no right to conceal the incriminating evidence. So here on the tapes, Biden openly admits to his ghostwriter that he squirreled away top secret records. Then he reads from them verbatim, and yet he wants to keep them private. That's absurd. There's no such thing as private crimes because there's a strong public interest in ensuring that crimes are investigated and exposed to the public. You know, in this case, the writer tried but failed to erase all those tapes. He was given immunity. But all the while, Joe Biden kept lying to reporters. Oh, I never shared classified information. Well, it's on the tapes, so let's hear the tapes. And I, as I said in my column, I don't think Biden can stop their release. This is another step forward to have them released to the public. There's no privacy right. He's communicating the content of government documents. He doesn't own them. Those are owned by the government and the people, and the people have a right to hear his criminal acts.
2: There's one other aspect to this that I'd like both of you to weigh in on, and Jeff, you can weigh in on this first, and that is the complicity of the Democratic Party, because they all knew and acted like they didn't, and then the complicity in the media. They all knew also. You can't convince me they didn't see what I was playing every single day and hear what I was hearing every single day and pointing out to the public every single day. I'm pretty sure it was self-evident to anyone with eyes to see and ears to hear.
23: Absolutely, Sean. They knew. All of the key Democrats knew. They had to have been running the presidency as a committee kind of a function, which is not our constitutional system of government, is totally unlawful. All of that has to be completely exposed. And the people who were improperly wielding the presidential power need to be called out. And the media was entirely part of a cover-up operation for that. Until, as you pointed out, you know, fake Jake Tapper comes along years later to sell a book and admits, oh, you know, he really was senile. And that was clear, as you said, for years. And look, one of the great things I want to highlight in this, you know, program with you and Greg is that the D.C. Circuit called out the majority, the Chief Judge Srinivasan and Greg Katsas. They called out Biden on the ridiculous argument that Biden has a privacy interest in his own voice, which is something that I mocked all along in this case. He was president of the United States, for God's sakes. He was, you know, speaking from the largest bully pulpit in the world. And the D.C. Circuit last night called out that set of shenanigans and just exposed it to the world. Of course, he does not have a privacy interest in the sound of his voice, and the people of America are well familiar with it.
2: All right, so then that raises the question of the legitimacy of the auto pen, which apparently was widely used. My understanding, Greg, and if I'm wrong, please correct me, is that the one pardon he signed was Hunter. Apparently Hunter now thinks he's the world's greatest pundit and, you know, is out there, you know, here, there and everywhere commenting on anything that I guess pops into his head. However, if the other ones of these pardons were not signed by a president, are they legitimate? Are they legal?
24: No, I think they're null and void. It comes down to knowledge and consent. If Biden never consented, or worse, if he had no knowledge of the auto pen's use for any given document bearing his signature, it is null and void under law. If Biden was not even competent or mentally fit to provide knowing consent, the result is the same. The auto pen is legal, but as long as there's knowledge and consent. And you cannot use it to commit fraud. In other words, if somebody does it behind his back, that's not only fraud, it's an additional crime called forgery. And there are plenty of U.S. Supreme Court decisions to back that up, in which the high court said anybody who engages in that kind of fraud relative to a contract, it renders the contract null and void. Same principle for pardons and commutations. I think the only way to test it is to, for example, charge somebody like Anthony Fauci. He would then hold out his pardon, and then the legitimacy of that pardon, consent and knowledge, would have to be litigated in court. And if it was found that it was done without Biden knowing about it and consenting, then I think the courts would say, sorry, but these are not valid pardons and commutations.
2: I'll tell you what, that would make things very interesting, very fast, the legitimacy of all of that. I've got to tell you, it is pretty remarkable to me. Do you concur, Jeff Clark, with the analysis of Greg?
23: I do. I completely concur, and I'll add one additional point, which is, we're not just talking about something that is kind of like a contract matter where you need the consent, et cetera. Article 2 of the Constitution has the vesting clause. It vests all of the power of the president in one person, a president who is elected by the people through the Electoral College. It's not invested in a political party. It's not invested in a group of people or Joe Biden's wife looking out for his best interests. If those pardons were not actually authorized and signed by Joe Biden, even if he was saying, hey, put an auto pen signature on there, then those pardons are constitutionally invalid. They're unconstitutional non-pardons.
21: All right, quick break. Right back. More with Jeff Clark, Vice President of Litigation at the Oversight Project. Our friend Greg Jarrett, Fox News, legal analyst, number one New York Times bestselling author.
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6: Tropical Storm Bertha churning in the Gulf, causing tropical storm conditions in parts of the Florida Panhandle. The latest update from the National Hurricane Center puts the storm about 90 miles southwest of Panama City as it starts to turn westward. The Tate brothers are vowing to fight extradition to the UK on rape and sex trafficking charges as they remain locked up facing new sex charges. The complaints against Andrew Tate and his brother Tristan were unsealed yesterday in a federal courtroom in Miami, days after the brothers were arrested. A Mexican man who died after an encounter with federal immigration agents in St. Johns County, Florida, apparently visiting Florida as a tourist. An advocacy group says 28-year-old Juan Jaro Carandia Duran was in the U.S. on a valid tourist visa and had been in Florida for only 2 days before his death. Authorities said that he was struck and killed by a truck near St. Augustine while running from immigration officers.
15: 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Triple Team Traffic.
17: Still seeing those delays, I-4 westbound into downtown, and then again from Sand Lake to 535 and 192 to 429. I-4 eastbound bunches up through the Disney area. Turnpike southbound, we've got some slowing after the 417 down to 192. Got a crash involving a semi, State Road 429 southbound before the turnpike, and a crash on Kings Point Parkway at Creek Point Drive. From the WDBO Traffic Center, I'm Paul Cross.
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1: I'm Joe Strada. 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

0: Final moments with Jeff Clark, Vice President of Litigation at the Oversight Project, Greg Jarrett, Fox News legal analyst, and we're talking about the U.S. Court of Appeals in D.C. ruling in favor of the Oversight Project against Joe Biden and rejecting Biden's privacy claims, clearing the way for the release of the tapes of his interview with his former ghostwriter. I think we'll learn that Joe never wrote a word. I would imagine that all three of us agree that the power of the pardon is absolute. I don't think there's any question on that issue, meaning if a president pardons somebody, they have the absolute right to do it under whatever circumstances, but they've got to sign it. Is that your belief, Greg?
1: Well, we don't know the answer to that question because it is never gone through the courts in the way you describe.
0: Why would it not be absolute if you think there's a chance it couldn't be?
1: Well, because the Constitution doesn't actually specifically exclude any such thing as an auto pen, which, by the way, dates back all the way to Thomas Jefferson. Auto pens have been used by various presidencies throughout the years. Unquestionably, Joe Biden used it the most. But if the special counsel basically said we can't prosecute Joe Biden because he doesn't have the mental state for willingness, that's an insane paradox. A man who's supposedly incompetent to stand trial but perfectly competent to remain as president of the United States and, you know, issue pardons through an auto pen or otherwise. I think this needs to be litigated, and I would bring charges against somebody who's got a pardon with the auto pen, and let's get the answer to the question that you posed, Sean.
0: All right, we'll give you the last word, Jeff Clark. I assume you also again concur on that issue.
2: I agree with that issue. And look, you know, here's my analogy. A lot of the institutions of the presidency are based on the English kingship. And in that tradition, right, the king could order his seal affixed, but it had to be an act of the king. It couldn't be, you know, an act of a minister. And if it were found that a minister were doing something that wasn't authorized by the king, then off with his head, right? And so I think that what has happened here is that they allowed the Biden presidency to be run, you know, by a secret group of people and in an unconstitutional fashion. And I think the cabinet members who did not authorize the use of the 25th Amendment against Joe Biden, I think they're co-liable for these constitutional violations and crimes.
0: You see, I agree with you as well. There's got to be culpability because that was not, you know, they were constitutionally, they were never given the authority to act as president. Anyway, I appreciate you both. Thank you, Greg Jarrett. Thank you. And great work, Jeff Clark. We appreciate you both being on. Listen, you don't have to overpay for big wireless. 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
4: 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Our top story, the attacks have ramped up between the U.S. and Iran as the Memorandum of Understanding is all but dissolved. The attacks have deterred ships from crossing the Strait of Hormuz, and another shipping blockade has been established by Iranian-backed Houthi rebels and Bab el-Mandeb in the Red Sea. Still, President Trump has said that the U.S. is prepared to continue to attack Iran and also told reporters in the Oval Office that the U.S. blockade in the Strait of Hormuz is back.
5: The blockade is up and nobody gets through. Nobody gets through the blockade. It's like a steel wall.
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7: I'm Channel 9 Eyewitness News meteorologist Daniel McFarland. We are tracking less rain over the next few days, but warmer temperatures. More details for you coming up.
4: I'm Laurel Lee. It's 95 degrees, mostly sunny right now in Orlando. Continuing our team coverage, the Israeli ambassador to the United Nations says New York City Mayor Sokar Mamdani has no jurisdiction to arrest Israeli Prime Minister Benjamin Netanyahu. Scott Pringle reports.
8: Mamdani floated the idea of arresting Netanyahu during his planned visit to New York in September. He described Netanyahu as a war criminal. And Mamdani says his administration is in active conversation with the city's legal department about whether there's legal authority to arrest the prime minister. However, Israel's ambassador Danny Dannon says the U.S. is not part of the ICC, so there's no warrant against a prime minister in the U.S. and no jurisdiction for the mayor. Dannon dismissed the idea as a stunt. In New York, I'm Scott Pringle.
4: The American Heart Association says research indicates consuming up to 5 cups of coffee a day is generally safe for most adults.
9: According to a scientific statement released on Monday, the association said the research also suggests that regularly consuming caffeinated coffee without added sugars, flavors, or cream was linked to a lower risk of type 2 diabetes, heart disease, stroke, heart failure, and some irregular heart rhythms. However, researchers cautioned that studying the effects of caffeine on the cardiovascular system is challenging because the benefits could be related to compounds in coffee other than caffeine. The statement added that additional research is needed on coffee and other caffeine-containing products. I'm Mark Mayfield.
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7: I'm Channel 9 Eyewitness News meteorologist Daniel McFarland, and most of the area is expecting some isolated showers during the evening as Bertha continues to move further away from central Florida. The next focus will be on the hot temperatures, with highs staying in the mid-90s, and that heat index will once again be around 100 degrees for the next few days. For Channel 9 Eyewitness News, I'm meteorologist Daniel McFarland.
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6: Still have a couple of right lanes blocked. This is on the 417 southbound after John Young. Only the left lane is open after this vehicle fire broke out, about 40 minutes ago. They did have all lanes closed, but again, only the left lane is open and getting by. This has traffic really jammed up on the approach there. 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From the WDBO Traffic Center, I'm Paul Cross.
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0: All right, let's go to Brandon Gill, Congressman, asking the Smithsonian Director why the Smithsonian lists politeness as an attribute of white supremacy.
20: Excuse me, sir.
21: Is it important to be polite?
20: Yes, sir.
21: It's also interesting because the same mass action toolkit that your organization has been promoting references politeness as a defining characteristic of white supremacy culture. Ma'am, are you a white supremacist?
20: No, sir.
21: You're not. Can you help me square why your organization says that being polite is part of being a white supremacist?
20: I'm not exactly familiar with that passage of the mass action toolkit, which is not.
21: I can show you the passage right here.
0: It's almost so breathtaking that these people are so dumb that it just takes your breath away.
22: Now, is this why Linda sometimes is not nice to you? Because she doesn't want to be a white supremacist.
19: That's it. That's it, Ethan. Thank you.
0: Crack the
19: mystery.
0: Maybe that's it. If she's polite to me, that's an attribute of white supremacy. Where do these people come up with this crazy, insane stuff? I'll give you another example. There is zero, and I got into this earlier, zero jurisdiction for Zoran Marxist Kami Mamdani to arrest Prime Minister Netanyahu if he goes to New York City for the United Nations, which I'm pretty sure he's going to go to. Donald Trump is saying no way in hell is anybody in New York going to get near the prime minister of one of our closest allies. It's just not going to happen. And yet Zoran Marxist Kami Mamdani, you know, one of the true leaders of this democratic communist movement, is saying he's subject to the ICC, International Criminal Court, for war crimes. And meanwhile, we don't even recognize the ICC, and jurisdiction does not lie with New York City. That would lie with the federal government. Here's what this idiot is saying.
23: When it comes to Benjamin Netanyahu, we're speaking about someone who's the subject of an International Criminal Court arrest warrant. And he's the subject of this arrest warrant for alleged crimes against humanity, for war crimes. And he's the architect of the genocide against Palestinians in Gaza as Israel's prime minister. These are not facts of my personal assessment. They are facts of public record. And I believe that when someone is charged with an international criminal court warrant, it's something that should be taken seriously, whether it's Benjamin Netanyahu or it's Vladimir Putin or whomever else. What I've also made clear is that my administration will follow all applicable local laws. That is our commitment. That is something that we will follow through on when it comes to an adherence to local law. And that's all I have to add on that.
0: Even fake news CNN, Eli Honig, says it's utterly ridiculous for Mamdani to think that he's going to be able to arrest Netanyahu. Here's what he said.
1: Give us a reality check here. Can Mamdani have Netanyahu arrested?
2: Absolutely not. It is utterly ridiculous for the mayor of New York City to even suggest that he might have the authority to order the arrest of Benjamin Netanyahu or any visiting foreign head of state. First of all, the mayor of New York City has zero law enforcement authority. He does not tell the Manhattan DA, the NYPD, who to arrest, who to indict. I know the mayor is having his best lawyers look at this right now. Let me save them some time. You do not have the authority to do this.
0: I mean, this guy's so over his skis. Here's the problem. This guy was just able to support three DSA, Democratic Socialists of America, really Communists of America, candidates that were able to unseat incumbent Democrats. Now, if you listen to the likes, and we got into this earlier, Van Jones saying this has gone way too far with these people taking control of the party. Problem is, their silence has been deafening for too long. You know, this last minute, we're really going to be impacted in this midterm election. Fear is just not going to work. But we'll see what happens, obviously. All right, back to our phones, 800-941-SHAWN, if you want to be a part of the program. Let's say hi to Bobby, California, the communist state of Gavin Newsom. What's up, Bobby? How are you?
5: How are you, Sean? Allow me to preface this quickly with, you're the gold standard of broadcasters, with the help of Linda, of course.
0: And I'm good. Why does everyone suck up to Linda? Why? Why are you sucking up to her?
5: Because she helps make your show good.
19: Thank you, Bobby. I appreciate that.
0: You know what her number one goal is every day, Bobby? To piss me off. She thinks I do better shows if
22: I'm angry.
0: Because
22: she doesn't want to be a white supremacist. That's why she's doing it.
19: Thank you, Ethan.
0: Well, we didn't know that till today, so I'm learning something new every day. Bobby, anyway,
19: knowledge is dropping everywhere. Knowledge is crazy.
0: Oh, my gosh. We're getting inundated with insight today. Bobby, go ahead.
5: Yeah, I was just calling about the DSA. I looked at their platform. They call it the Workers Deserve More platform, and then I looked to see what they were advocating. And they're advocating the abolition of our government. They want to disband the presidency, the Senate, and the Supreme Court. My visceral reaction to that was they want to overthrow the government. I think phraseology is significant.
0: You can put it any way that you want, but what their goal is to completely, utterly change America fundamentally. And you know, it's going to hurt them electorally. That's part one. Part two of this is these socialists, they want to remake America, as you rightly point out, in their image. And it should terrify every American, because that's the end of capitalism as we know it. And we know how that's going to end. We know how that story ends. It's been tried and practiced and put into practice in some manifestation of four many times. I've gone over this many times. Look, I hate to say it, but you know, you're living in a state example of an attempt to do this. And you've got the highest income taxes, sales taxes, gas taxes, highest poverty rate. You've got the highest homeless rate. You don't even have water and fire hydrants for predictable fires. You don't have reservoirs filled with water for predictable fires. You don't practice the science of forestry because climate alarmism rules the day. And you have a no-show governor that doesn't do a darn thing, who thinks he's going to be the next president of this country. And I hate to tell you, if you ask me who I'm betting on right now, as of today, I'm betting on AOC over Gavin Newsom as their candidate. How do you like that?
5: I'm right with you. And after they rewrite the Constitution, which is another part of their platform, they'll probably try to take out the part where you have to be born in the United States and try to elect Mamdani, commie Mamdani. it's just a joke, and you've got to get a phrase that specifies that. You may have said it, but I haven't heard you nor any other broadcaster say, folks, they wish to overthrow our government. That's what I believe you have to pound into the public. I'm 100% sanguine if you do that enough times, the public will come to realize that. I think their whole entire party will go down faster than a pig on roller skate, downhill faster than.
0: Well, I'm trying my best, and I'll keep doing it, and I'll make sure that every American understands what's at stake in this midterm, because it's all on the line here. And, you know, if you watch the real leaders of the Democratic Party, I mean, you have Pocahontas now supporting El Sayed in Michigan. You had AOC and Bernie Sanders, you know. This is a guy that was out there campaigning with Hassan Piker. Hassan Piker gave a speech apparently recently, you know, wearing his Mao outfit. And just bizarre, who blames America for what happened on 9/11/01. How does this guy even become the front runner for the nomination for the United States Senate? And of course, you know, they had no problem with Graham Plattner. You know, they were willing to accept anything about this guy. And the silence of all Democrats, with the exception of John Fetterman, was deafening. Anyway, Bobby, good call, my friend. My advice, leave that communist utopia you've now find yourself in. Let's say hi to Pierre. He's in St. Augustine. He's in Florida, my free state. What's up, Pierre? How are you?
4: Good. How are you, sir?
0: What's going on? I'm good.
4: Well, I'm a big Fox fan. I've been watching for a long time, since Henning and Combs. And
0: thank you.
4: My pleasure. You're great. I was born here, Gen Xer. My parents left Cuba in 1959. Rise of socialism, communism, Castro taking over banks, retail stores, farms, government.
0: Stealing property, private property, eliminating private property, murder and rape and torture and outright theft, which caused so many people to risk their lives in broken down, dilapidated, rickety boats in shark-infested waters. Many didn't make it to pursue freedom. And I love the Miami Cuban-American community. Some of the nicest, unbelievably inspiring people I've met in my life.
4: Thank you. It just bothers me that everybody keeps on complaining about socialism, but Americans, unfortunately, today need to see proof of reality. I think somebody has to just maybe put on TV and just show people, what have you been through, sir? Tell me about your family, what you lost, the promises they made, the lies that they've had, and every country in the world that this doesn't work in, not just only Cuba, but across the globe, and actually show people talking about the loss, the criminality, the seizing of private property. Same thing that this guy is doing in New York City. He's going to take over. Well, we're going to start with the grocery stores. Well, go look at the grocery stores in Cuba. The shelves are empty. Cuba had Sears at the turn of the century.
0: Well, look what he's doing to private property. Look how he's taking over private property. Look how he's, you know, putting a cap on what people can rent their property for, or his ability to confiscate their property. It's all there.
4: It's all there. It's a mimic of what happened to Cuba. And that's why us Cubans keep on saying, we're trying to shake everybody. Look what happened to us. A 400-year-old country that was prosperous, now a third-world country within 70 years.
0: We would serve ourselves well to talk to many in the Cuban American community, because they know, they understand. And by the way, the liberation of Cuba is near, I promise you. Stay tuned. Quick break, right back to our busy phones. It's toll free. It's 800-941-SEAN if you want to be a part of the program as we continue.
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8: A severe weather outbreak underway for millions of Americans in the Northeast and Midwest. A tornado watch has been issued for more than 32 million people, stretching from New York City through Philadelphia and down into parts of the Mid-Atlantic. France is banning social media use for youth under the age of 15. Lawmakers overwhelmingly voted in favor of the bill, which will now go to President Emmanuel Macron to sign into law. France is now the first country in the European Union to introduce an age restriction. The Trump administration freezing more than $1 billion in Medicaid payments to California and Minnesota over questionable claims. Federal officials announced today the Centers for Medicare and Medicaid Services deferring about $867.5 million to California and $199 million to Minnesota pending additional documentation.
3: 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Triple Team Traffic.
6: Still have a couple of right lanes blocked. This is on the 417 southbound after John Young. Only the left lane is open after this vehicle fire broke out, about 40 minutes ago. They did have all lanes closed, but again, only the left lane is open and getting by. This has traffic really jammed up on the approach there. 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From the WDBO Traffic Center, I'm Paul Cross.
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12: 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Joe Strada will stand with President Trump to protect the paycheck you've earned and stop the Washington politicians who think it's theirs.
24: I'm Joe Strada, candidate for Congress, and I approve this message.
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0: All right, let's get back to our busy phones. 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
25: First-time caller, long-time listener, Sean. Hey, I just made a bunch of points, but, you know, the oath of the Constitution, when you are elected to a federal office or when you military or just a bureaucrat, you get hired by the federal government, you have to raise your right hand and swear an oath to protect the Constitution against foreign or domestic enemies. It seems to me like these Democrats, they're kind of like lying under the oath. And then somebody brought up, Paula Luna brought up about background checks for staff. Remember Fang Fang and the communist?

0: coming in to teaching in the universities. I'm a student. I'm an older student. But I've been all over the world. I've been to the Middle East, Central and South America, all over Europe, military, federal service, and I've seen a lot. And when I go to school and see what they're teaching our kids in college, it's amazing. It's absolutely amazing. One other point I wanted to bring up is, did you know that Egypt many, many years ago was a Christian country?
1: Oh, I mean, Egypt has changed dramatically.
0: Yeah.
1: I mean, you know, you can take it all the way back. If you ever want to read a great book, by the way, I think it was very, very telling. Read the autobiography of Anwar Sadat. It's very, very interesting, his rise to power, how he did it, and how patient he was for the moment because he really wanted peace in the region. It was a pretty inspiring book. As I said, I am a little short on time. I'm not trying to cut you short, John. We love you. Thank you for being there. We love our friends in Arkansas, too. 800-941-SHAWN is our number if you want to be a part of the program. I want to remind you, Reagan once said, inflation is as violent as a mugger, as frightening as an armed robber, as deadly as a hitman. I think we should all take that wisdom from Ronald Reagan. And so what does inflation mean for everybody's money? What does it mean for your retirement savings? You know, your quality of life in retirement, all things that rightly people think about, worry about. This is where, you know, I believe in diversification. I have, you know, when I was finally able to start saving money, somebody said, "Hey, you might want to take a percentage of your savings, put it in gold and silver." 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
2: I'm Laurel Lee. Our top story, the Trump administration touting its first anti-fraud measures in the healthcare sector. Speaking alongside officials, Centers for Medicare and Medicaid Services Administrator Mehmet Oz announcing a pause in certain Medicaid-related funds to Minnesota and California, citing fraud.
3: Today we are deferring over $1 billion in federal Medicaid dollars, $1 billion to Minnesota and California, until they can substantiate their claims from this past quarter of audits.
2: Some states have attempted to push back against the federal government's attempts to restrict Medicaid funds, including Minnesota, which sued the Trump administration over its deferral of $243 million in funding over fraud allegations. Democrats have argued the effort has more to do with political retaliation against states that didn't vote for President Trump and slashing support programs that Republicans have long opposed. A father and his adult son are charged in the kidnapping of two biologists with the U.S. Forest Service. Fox's Tanya J. Powers has more.
4: Joseph and Phoenix Henriksen are accused of taking the two federal biologists at gunpoint in Northern California last week, which led to a standoff with law enforcement officials. The biologists were doing research for a study on frog habitats. Court documents say Joseph, who is 49, went up to the workers in a remote section of forest while carrying an AR-15-style rifle, zip-tied their hands, then ordered them to a nearby trailer where 23-year-old Phoenix joined them. Negotiators were ultimately able to get them to release the biologist after Joseph Henriksen called law enforcement and asked to speak to a federal investigator. The two men appeared in federal court in Sacramento on Monday but did not enter pleas. Tanya J. Powers, Fox News.
2: Authorities have not released a motive in the case. How much would you pay for a key prop from the Star Wars franchise? ABC's Sherry Preston said someone paid a whole lot at auction.
5: Sold for a record amount this week. The lightsaber from the Empire Strikes Back scene where Darth Vader cuts off Luke Skywalker's hand just before he tells him he is his father. The prop includes lightsaber and hand, and it must have been important to one Star Wars fan in particular. It was sold for more than $3.5 million. Sherry Preston, ABC News.
2: Laurel Lee, WDBO News.
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11: I'm Channel 9 Eyewitness News meteorologist Damon McFarland, and most of the area is expecting some isolated showers during the evening as Bertha continues to move further away from Central Florida. The next focus will be on the hot temperatures, with highs staying in the mid-90s, and that heat index will once again be around 100 degrees for the next few days. For Channel 9 Eyewitness News, I'm meteorologist Damon McFarland.
1: 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Triple team traffic.
15: Big delays into Volusia County. I-4 eastbound starting at 46A. Westbound as you approach Colonial all the way on to the 408 eastbound. More delays westbound as you pass the Turnpike. And then from Sand Lake down to 535 and before World Drive through Champions Gate. From the WDBO Traffic Center, I'm Paul Cross.
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22: Let's do it. The Markley, Van Camp, and Robbins Show. Jamie Markley, David Van Camp, Scott Robbins out on vacation. We expect him back tomorrow.
23: Gosh dang it.
22: What'd he say?
23: Gosh dang it.
22: He's having such a good time, you know.
24: I think he's probably excited to come back.
22: He usually is. Yeah. He's like, if I am off the air for too long, you know, I start to get itchy.
24: Mm-hmm.
22: So, yeah, it should be quite the entertaining show tomorrow about all of his adventures. But we got plenty to get to today. Let's start with Iran.
24: Mm-hmm.
22: As they say on Legacy Media, tensions are rising. Well, really?
24: They're pretty high already. I don't know how much higher they can get. I'm not trying to tempt fate over here, but yeah, I mean, Kuwait is saying that a power grid or an electrical facility and a desalinization plant got hit by Iranian missiles. It's going off. You got the Houthis out there saying, yeah, we're going to put a blockade on oil shipping routes against Saudi Arabia. And President Trump, he was asked about that. He's meeting with the president of Jordan right now as they're trying to work out some sort of ceasefire deal with Israel. Mm-hmm. There's a lot of plates spinning in the air right now, and the president was asked about the Houthis.
25: Mm-hmm. ...of concern of a blockade of the Red Sea by the Houthi rebels, opening up another front in the war.
26: This is what happens. So far, it hasn't happened. Might happen. But we take care of things. If something like that happens, we take care of it. You know, we've done that with the Houthis before, and we haven't heard from them in a while since we did what we did originally. That was about 45 days of very powerful action we took against the Houthis. And we've had no problem with the Houthis. They've had no problem with us for a long period of time, including during this conflict. I think that if there is something like that, we'll just have to take care of business.
22: Yeah.
24: We'll just have to take care of business. And I think, you know, Saudi Arabia, they're not exactly just pacifists over there. So I think they might have something to say about it as well.
22: Yes. And within Iran, I'm sure you've seen the stories too. They just continue killing their own people.
24: Yeah.
22: They get out of line at all. Economically, they're hurting, but we've heard that for a long time. Mm-hmm. You get the feeling there are a lot of people going, how long is this going to take?
24: Yeah, I think
22: this isn't 6 weeks.
24: Yeah, I'm not trying to mind read over here, but I do get the sense that the president is kind of frustrated that he greenlit such a long pause with Iran when it was clear that they were not serious.
22: Yeah, I think you're right about that. More about that a little bit later. Well, you got an interesting video about Iran.
24: Yeah, well,
22: let's get to that.
24: It's a pep rally video. I mean, it's White House propaganda for sure. I mean, it's kind of fun pump up music, but something stood out to me, and maybe I'm reading too much into it, but just play the audio.
22: Okay.
27: We never had it like we have it now, and Iran knows that, and they've been put on notice. If you f*** around with us, if you do something bad to us, we are going to do things to you that have never been done before.
28: The 47th President of the United States is not a game player. When he tells you that he's going to do something, when he tells you he's going to address a problem, he means it. And now, if you don't know, now you know. The former regime had every chance to make a peaceful and sensible deal. But Tehran was not negotiating. This operation is a clear, decisive mission.
0: There is no way in the world that this terroristic regime was going to get nuclear weapons, not under Donald Trump's watch.
24: So one, as a 90s kid, man, that's awesome to have the slowed down gangsta's paradise behind it. 10 out of 10 for that one.
22: Yeah.
24: But you heard Trump, you heard Secretary of State Marco Rubio, you heard Secretary of War Pete Hegseth. J.D. Vance was not in there.
22: No, he was not.
24: That stood out to me. And I don't, you know, again, it's one of those things like it's easy to misread things or read too much into certain things.
22: Mm-hmm.
24: But man, you know, if you're believing some of the reports, he was the one really trying to push for some ceasefire. And he became the face of this memorandum of understanding. And is there a bigger message there that the vice president wasn't part of that little pump-up video?
22: Wow. Okay, so trying to figure out what stood out to you as we were going through that. I thought your take was going to be, we're going to hit them incredibly hard.
24: Oh, I think that's probably true, like, yes.
22: And this is going to be something that, man, I don't know if you're talking about ground troops in certain places. I don't know if we're going that far or not, but it's something. That's what you would be led to believe. But then you throw in the Vance thing. I'm like, yeah. And he's also known as the guy that was against this from the get-go.
24: Mm-hmm.
22: And I know there's jockeying for position right now of who's going to be next in line.
24: Right.
22: Is it JD? Is it Marco? And yeah, I'm sure there's going to be a lot of talk about that.
24: Yeah.
22: Very interesting.
24: That's just one thing that stood out to me. And it could be that the vice president didn't want to be part of it.
22: Well, and the other criticism has been, well, he's been AWOL. He's been out on a book tour.
24: He also just had a kid.
22: I know. So, a lot of times when there is all this sort of palace intrigue that's going on, it seems like more is made out of it than what's really happening. But we'll see. You know, I think as far as, you know, the odds are, it's still going to be J.D. Vance in 28.
24: Oh, I think so. Yeah.
22: Unless something really drastic happens. But, you know, we'll see. This is interesting to me that it was just last Thursday night that the president has the address to the nation, and it was all about voting and security in our elections. It's like it never happened.
24: Oh yeah, because
22: I mean, we're talking about different files being released, and here they are, and here's what China has done, and 220 million people.
24: Mm-hmm.
22: China knows a lot about you. You don't hear anything about it.
24: No, because they got the pre-buttles out of the way, and then they spent a day saying this was all lies, nothing new, and then they moved on.
22: And it's so interesting to me because there have been a lot of people on social media putting together montages of all of these Democrats through time talking about how voting machines could be hacked.
24: Mm-hmm.
22: I remember when this came out, like when people were talking about it in 2020, oh, what a bunch of crazy conspiracy theory. Nonsense that's out there. But you listen to this, I can't help but laugh.
3: Virginia just stopped using touchscreen computer voting because it's so vulnerable.
4: Right.
3: We need to look at all the voting machines. Every Secretary of State needs to be, you know, assisted in making sure that they are not being hacked and attacked.
5: I continue to think that our voting machines are too vulnerable.
17: Our researchers have repeatedly demonstrated that ballot recording machines and other voting systems are susceptible to tampering.
19: Even hackers with limited prior knowledge, tools, and resources are able to breach voting machines in a matter of minutes.
22: Hmm.
4: In 2018, electronic voting machines in Georgia and Texas deleted votes for certain candidates or switch votes from one candidate to another.
22: The biggest... Well, switch votes from one candidate to another.
24: Well, that sounds insurrection-y to me.
22: Sure does. Go ahead.
20: The biggest seller of voting machines is doing something that violates cybersecurity 101, directing that you install remote access software, which would make a machine like that, you know, a magnet for fraudsters and hackers.
21: These voting machines.
22: Thank you, Ron Wyden, of course.
24: We need to safeguard democracy.
22: Exactly.
21: Act quite easily.
23: You could easily hack into them.
22: Mm.
23: It makes it seem like all these states are doing different things, but in fact, three companies are controlling this.
29: It is the individual voting machines that pose some of the greatest risk.
30: There are a lot of states that are dealing with antiquated machines, right, which are vulnerable to being hacked.
22: They don't seem to be too concerned about that right now.
24: No, they're not.
22: That's really interesting. Now that the whole Russia hoax is over, it's just all these lies.
24: Well, of course.
22: Safest and most secure election of all time is
24: yes.
22: The one that the Democrat won. Okay, got it. Meanwhile, in Texas, James Tallarico is out there, and he's trying to convince a lot of people to vote for him. He's having a rough time.
24: he's the Democrat, James Tallarico, running for U.S. Senate against current Attorney General of Texas, Ken Paxton. And he is having some real trouble with the black community. This is something that, you know, has been talked about, sort of, but I don't think on the national level, at least, not explored nearly enough, because there are a lot of people really, really ticked off at how Jasmine Crockett was treated.
22: Yeah.
24: In that, by the Democrat Party.
22: Yes.
24: and Jasmine
22: Crockett... Well, it wasn't because she was black, it's because she's not very good, but whatever.
24: Right, that's it. But at a town hall in Houston, one black woman stood up and heckled Tallarico, claiming he wasn't listening to them. He's like, hey, we're going to put $25 million towards community outreach, and they're like, yeah, but we've been sitting here for 45 minutes and you haven't addressed our questions. So one lady just got up and started yelling.
22: Oh, okay.
2: Stay here. You answer our questions or you suffer the consequences.
6: Hey, so I'm happy to engage. We'll come to here in just a second. I appreciate you being here and I appreciate you traveling in.
22: Yeah.
6: And I appreciate you.
2: I'm here for my people, not for you.
6: And I think that's wonderful. This is what this conversation's supposed to be about.
22: Right.
24: It's all right.
22: Did he ever address the questions?
24: not that I saw.
22: So I really desperately need your vote, but sure.
24: That's a guy who talks about how much he likes black people, but has never hung out with a black person before.
22: That is pretty typical of a lot of white Democrats. Mm-hmm. You know, well, behind my gated community or my nice house, it's great, and I'm here for you. Please vote for me, because you've always voted Democrat. But as far as your needs, whatever, yeah, we'll give you some money.
24: Yeah.
22: Here's 25 grand or whatever. Shush and keep voting. Thank you. But Maine has its own issues when it comes to trying to find a Senate candidate. It looks like they're going to get somebody else that appears to be blue collar that really isn't, but whatever.
24: It isn't.
22: But you had this debate going on the other night, and for the country that was paying attention, got to see some of these real winner candidates. And there was a breakout star of this, David.
24: There was. Democrat main Senate candidate Ashley Webb. This is a dude who says he's a woman. But he says in an I guess unearthed podcast interview with some purple haired person, he says there was a hospital conspiracy to cover up the fact that he's actually a woman. And this, if you're eating, maybe put down the bagel.
22: Oh no.
24: But he did this talking with this purple haired PhD person, and you know that the interviewer at certain points, you know, you're looking at the body language, and that person really does seem uncomfortable by what this guy is saying.
22: All right, roll it.
7: And the only reason why I started digging into it was because of I had a blood test drawn, and my estrogen was like 285 pg/mL.
8: That's significant. Okay. So how did you end up going to get like an estrogen level taken?
7: I was experiencing hot flashes, and I asked the doctor to run an estrogen test, and I guess they don't do that for...
8: You're saying so the idea...
22: Hold on a second. They don't do it for what?
24: For men. But he got a little tongue-tied there and did this awkward laugh.
22: Right. The old giveaway there.
24: Yeah.
22: Oh my gosh. Okay, go ahead again.
8: You're saying so the idea being that you had ovaries, but or you have ovaries,
22: what?
8: I suppose that were generating estrogen, but not necessarily ovulating.
7: Oh, well, I'm per-
8: is what I you're saying.
7: Know. I don't know about the ovulation. I would feel really good on like the 15th day of every cycle, and it was a 29 day cycle that I was experiencing.
8: I mean, this sounds pretty cycle-y there. So,
7: and then let me reach during you. I was gonna
8: go ahead.
7: During that time, like I also leak like a mucus, which they can't really explain.
8: Oh, interesting.
24: If you're leaking a mucus that can't explain, go to the Mayo Clinic or something.
22: Oh my gosh!
24: You need a serious doctor.
22: Yeah.
1: As a woman or any menstruating person in this country.
22: Right. Yeah, the Republicans got problems. Those people, that's freaking beyond that. More on that and the five stories we're watching today coming up.

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18: Big delays into Volusia County right now. I-4 eastbound starting at 46A. We have a crash in DeBary, 1792 southbound near Fort Florida Road with a right lane blocked. A wreck on 528 eastbound on the ramp to John Young Parkway. They've closed down that exit ramp. A crash 417 southbound before Dowden Road. They've pushed that over to the left shoulder. 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With just one pill, Aleve provides up to 12 hours of pain relief so you could put pain in the rear view. 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From the WDBO Traffic Center, I'm Paul Cross.
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19: Darlene Graham is throwing her hat in the ring, announcing a bid to become a full-term senator for South Carolina. She told Fox yesterday that she's all in to run for the seat, which she was appointed to following the recent death of her brother, Republican Senator Lindsey Graham. A federal judge in San Francisco signing off on Anthropic's agreement to pay a $1.5 billion settlement to authors and book publishers who sued over copyright infringement. It's believed to be the largest class action settlement in the history of U.S. copyright law. Five people dead after an effort to save a struggling swimmer in Ohio quickly turned into a tragedy. They were hanging out Sunday evening along the Scioto River outside Columbus when one of them went into the water and needed assistance. Two others went in to help but started struggling as well. Two more then went in to help, and in the end, all five died.
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20: The video of what happened at a Cubs game just a couple days ago. This was a game against the Twins. Young guy in the crowd wouldn't stand for the anthem. So an older guy behind him said, get up, stand up. Guy didn't get up. So I think you've seen the video.
21: Mm-hmm.
20: He smacks him right in the back of the head.
21: Well, yeah.
20: And it didn't look like that hard. I mean, it probably didn't tickle. But, I mean, it wasn't like a big punch or anything. He just kind of slapped his head, like, get up.
21: It's enough to get a little bit of the common sense going.
20: Yes. And then he did stand up. And so now it's the big online debate.
21: Mm-hmm.
20: Who was in the wrong here? I suppose you could argue they were both in the wrong, but I don't know. Maybe the guy was doing him a favor by smacking him in the head a little bit.
21: Yeah, I think. Yeah, show a little bit of respect for your country, okay? It's the least you can do.
20: Yeah. Really? What are you? I know, I understand, it's your constitutional right. If you want to sit, you can.
21: Mm-hmm.
20: I mean, I get all that. But still, really? Yeah. For all the people that served the country, that died for the country, to protect your freedoms, yeah. You don't have the class to stand up?
21: Yeah.
20: It's disgusting.
21: It costs you nothing to do
20: no.
21: that. Okay, just stand up and show a little respect. And then you can go back to being a horrible Cubs fan.
20: Exactly. That's Scott's second favorite team. Anyway, so I just happened to send the text back that if Scott was a great American, he would have smacked him.
21: Yeah, and yeah, he didn't want to get in trouble, though.
20: Yeah,
21: that's the spirit of the founding fathers right there.
20: Be fun to hear that story tomorrow. A lot of people talking about Sunny Hostin standing up for her son. We'll get to that and around to What's Your Story straight ahead.

0: 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Orlando's news, weather, and traffic starts now.
1: I'm Laurel Lee. Our top story, the Trump administration touting its anti-fraud measures in the healthcare sector. Speaking alongside officials, Health and Human Services Secretary Robert F. Kennedy Jr. said states would have to provide his department with information about their Medicaid spending in order to access certain federal funds.
2: This administration will do whatever it takes to keep your taxpayers' dollars out of the hands of criminals and fraudsters. If your state wants Medicaid funding, it must meet basic documentation requirements.
1: Some states have attempted to push back against the federal government's attempts to restrict Medicaid funds, including Minnesota, which sued the Trump administration over its deferral of $243 million in funding over fraud allegations. Democrats have argued the effort has more to do with political retaliation against states that didn't vote for President Trump and slashing support programs that Republicans have long opposed. A youth pastor from Florida is now charged in connection with an intoxicated driving crash that killed his own young daughter.
3: Deputies in Palm Beach County, Florida, say a man who lists his job as being a youth pastor is now charged with manslaughter due to impaired driving for the killing of his own 8-year-old daughter. 38-year-old Joel Isaias Linese was the driver of the 2017 Audi that crashed back in January. The original police report stated Linese was speeding and that he lost control when swerving to avoid hitting another car. He and his two other young children were injured, but Zoe Alaya Linese was killed. Investigators say Linese's blood alcohol level that night exceeded the legal limit. In Miami, Eben Brown, Fox News.
1: CVS is rolling out a new feature that will allow pet parents to get medications just like they do for humans. CVS says the ability to fill pet prescriptions will be available in all of its 9,000 locations across the U.S. More from ABC's Rhiannon Alley.
4: The procedure will be the same way as humans get your medicine. Your vet will either give you a paper prescription that you can bring to the store, or they can call it in, and then you just pick it up. And just like that, your pets have the medications they need. And just like with people, medications can be refilled automatically, and some can even be delivered right to your door.
1: Laurel Lee, WDBO News.
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14: I'm Channel 9 Eyewitness News meteorologist Damon McFarland, and most of the area is expecting some isolated showers during the evening as Bertha continues to move further away from Central Florida. The next focus will be on the hot temperatures, with highs staying in the mid-90s, and that heat index will once again be around at 100 degrees for the next few days. For Channel 9 Eyewitness News, I'm meteorologist Daniel McFarland.
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15: Very busy through downtown right now, I-4 westbound and I-4 eastbound. The westbound delays continue onto the 408 eastbound. We're seeing lots of slowing as well, I-4 westbound from just before Sand Lake down to 535, and then Osceola Parkway through Champions Gate. That earlier crash on the 528 eastbound ramp to John Young Parkway has been cleared up. 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From the WDBO Traffic Center, I'm Paul Cross.
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16: If you take off the case.
17: Tell them your mother is a federal prosecutor.
16: Yes.
18: Hey, Mom, how are you? This is Officer Gomez. Your son's fine.
17: Hey, Officer Gomez,
18: how
17: listen,
18: are you?
17: This is...
19: And she says, Sonny Hostin.
18: Yes,
17: former federal prosecutor.
18: Okay,
17: that's
18: fair
17: my
18: enough.
17: Son.
18: Yep.
17: He's a Harvard graduate.
18: Yes.
17: He's not a criminal. He has no criminal record, no criminal history.
18: Mm-hmm. Yes, yes. No, no, I understand that. The issue is, like I told your son, is this is considered criminal trespassing. So besides being illegal, it's actually very dangerous for him to be around the railroad tracks. You know, we get people that get hit all the time.
16: Okay, dude, let's get my mom on the phone.
18: Of course, yeah.
19: Yeah. So that was part of that. You're laughing, David.
20: I am. It's like, I don't really blame Sonny for pulling all the cards she can to help her boy, but...
19: Yeah. Not a good look.
20: Dude, it's not a good look. And then also, dude, you're calling your mom? You're a Harvard grad, and you're a teacher of young people.
19: Yeah.
20: In the South Bronx, and you're calling mom to try to get you out of a jam?
19: Yeah.
20: That's embarrassing, well, dude.
19: The other thing is, he says he was on like a run slash walk.
20: Yeah.
19: And he noticed this part, this gravel, there was, you know, a hill, good place to do hills, which I understand some people do with walking, running, whatever. But he also mentioned he was on the phone with his mom while he was walking or running. That's odd. Usually you're not carrying on conversations with mom as you're doing your workout.
20: I don't know.
19: But here's then the part where Sonny then is in person with the cops. She comes down there.
21: He's on the phone with me.
19: He was on the phone with me.
21: I'm a former federal prosecutor.
19: Yeah, you said that already.
21: He's a Harvard grad who teaches fourth grade geometry to kids.
16: God bless.
21: This is not a kid who's ever in trouble. It's an innocent mistake. I understand you have to
16: give me a violation. I don't know what happened, but yeah, whatever. It's not the end of the world. I get you.
19: Uh-huh.
16: Where were you exactly? Where'd you go? You were like over here?
22: So, yeah, there's like an open gate. I think I was walking over there.
16: Just walking. Nice day.
21: Well, we were talking.
16: I know.
19: I think I was walking over there.
20: Yeah,
19: we were talking on the phone. Okay. Not that this is a major thing, but that sounds like BS.
20: Well, also, it's like, Mom, if I'm one of those cops, I'm like, Mom, will you just let me talk to him? Okay.
19: Exactly. Well, yes.
21: I had a big interview today. We're talking about it.
16: Gotcha.
19: I had a big interview today. We were talking about it on the phone as he's doing his, quote, workout. All right, whatever.
16: You live in the area?
21: Yeah, we live on...
16: Oh,
21: we
16: no,
21: used to live in Purchase, and we just moved here.
16: Oh, okay.
21: It's a two.
16: Oh, nice.
21: So we're new to the area, which is why he's making mistakes.
19: Okay, we're new to the area. That's why he's making mistakes. You're acting like he's 9. That's a grown man.
20: Yes, it is.
19: Oh, my gosh.
20: Dude. I've told you the story before, but if you've never heard it, I was 15 years old. I was working at Chick-fil-A. And I know some of you have heard this before.
19: It's a beauty.
20: I was working at Chick-fil-A, and I had the cow costume on, and the boss told me to go hand out coupons in the middle of Highway 6, very large in Southwest Houston, very busy intersection, highway, ton of traffic fatalities, very dangerous. And I'm in there in the damn cow suit in the suicide lane. There's no median.
19: Right.
20: I'm just between the yellow lines. and I'm out there handing out coupons to people in cars. And I happen to roll up on a very familiar looking vehicle, and it's my mom, because she worked around the corner from the Chick-fil-A. And she didn't know it was me. And she goes,
19: "You're in the costume."
20: She goes, "Young man, what are you doing out here? This is so dangerous." And I said, "Hi, Mom." And she flipped out and get in the car, go in. And in front of customers, my coworkers, and God himself, she dresses down the manager.
19: Oh, God.
20: Who owned that local restaurant. And just go, he's a 15-year-old. I don't care if he's 25. No one should be out there because so many people get, you know, just yelling at him. "Sorry, ma'am. Sorry, ma'am. Sorry, ma'am. I don't want to see anybody out there ever again. You understand?" "Yes, ma'am." You know, all that. Now, I'm 15, and I'm mortified.
19: Oh,
20: because
19: sure.
20: Mom's just come in and, you know, just sort of stepped all over me and said, "Oh, yeah, you're going to call your mom now whenever you're in trouble?"
19: Oh, gosh.
20: But, like, yeah. I understand it from her perspective why she did that. I you know, I've talked it out in therapy. I no longer harbor resentment for that.
19: But the way I was emasculated in front of all of my friends that I work with at Chick-fil-A.
20: But now you got this guy who's, I don't know, what, early 20s? Something like that?
19: Yeah.
20: Got to be if he's a teacher, elementary school teacher.
19: Yeah.
20: And he's calling his mom to come fight his battle for him.
0: That's in trouble.
20: That's freaking pathetic, man.
19: Yeah, it's pretty sad, dude.
20: Yeah.
19: All right, got a story. Well, this started at the University of Central Florida, and the body cam footage is now coming to light.
20: Yes, this was last winter, I believe. The body cam footage just got released. It's from the University of Central Florida. The cops got called to campus over a stolen vehicle. Now, the officer goes into the building, and a dude with purple hair who says he's a woman was freaking out over something. Jared Vick is his name. And he just starts flipping out on the cops. And the officer had kind of had it.
19: Yeah. Oh, this person is freaking irritating too, man.
2: "Why do you let those kids get away with this? They are not supposed to be here.
3: If you don't lower your voice, I am going to put handcuffs on you and I'm going to take you to a Baker Act facility. Lower your voice.
2: Try it.
3: Are you threatening me?"
19: Because they said bleeping try it.
20: Yes, bleeping try it. Oh, buddy.
19: Bad move.
20: That's a very bad move because this police officer took that personally.
19: Yes.
2: "You're threatening me.
3: Are you threatening me?
2: I'm nervous.
3: Can we get another unit to deal with Jay Lee here? He is having a breakdown."
2: Say! Just say the right pronoun.
3: What'd you say?
19: He doesn't even know what he's doing.
20: He's like, "What is happening right now?" And then it escalates because the guy brings out pepper spray, and the cop does. "Hey, you need to settle down, okay?
19: Because this person feels like they've been misgendered."
20: Yes.
19: And that's why they're freaking out.
20: Yes, and an employee of the university, I feel bad for this guy because he was trying to calm this dude down, the purple-haired guy.
19: And then, he identifies as a woman?
20: Yes.
19: He needs to work harder at it.
20: And and the whoever it is that is an employee of the university at some point just throws his hands up and walks away. And you can, this is why.
19: Yeah, roll it.
2: "Get away!
3: You don't tell me where to go.
2: F*** you! F*** you, cop!
3: Alba 73 University.
2: I want to
3: No, no, it's too late now. He's going to be taken away.
2: Shay!
3: It's taken.
2: I just want to get away from him.
19: I had to hear it like three times. I thought they were just going, like some sort of primal scream. And then I realized, oh, that dude is yelling she.
20: She, yes. Don't misgender me.
19: She. Oh, quit it. My goodness.
2: She. She. Stop.
19: Okay.
2: So. Just say she.
19: What I want to know is, did this person have an older brother? Because I'm guessing no.
20: No.
19: Because if that person would have had a proper ass kicking at, like, say, age 14, we wouldn't get to this point.
20: No, you wouldn't. No.
19: An older brother, you're like, what are you doing?
20: So, yeah.
19: Boom.
20: fought against the cops, was eventually subdued and arrested. And I guess the bigger story here to me, it took two cops to peacefully take the guy down. It's like, and that's a person that you want sharing a locker room with a girl of any age?
19: Heck no. No. Never.
20: No. This is by far my favorite moment of the video, though.
19: Okay. Roll it.
3: I'm gonna spray him.
2: No, please don't spray. Don't say him. Her.
3: Okay, her. I'm gonna spray her.
2: Thank you.
20: That's cinema, man.
19: It is, man. Oh, gosh.
20: Don't say him. Okay, yeah. I'm gonna spray her. Thank you.
19: Well, you gave in to what they wanted. She'd never have done it. I can't top that, but for my story, I just happened to see this. It was Katie Pavlich. It's on News Nation. And she's sick and tired of especially white liberal women ripping on homeschoolers. Mm-hmm. And, you know, we can make fun of these morons plenty, but it's something special to hear someone like Katie Pavlich do it. I just really enjoyed this and thought you might as well roll it.
0: Real education and care for their kids.
19: No, from the very beginning. Thank you.
0: Jennifer Welch and Angie Sullivan.
19: You know
0: two
19: them.
0: Women from podcast land freaking out over good parents homeschooling their children.
1: I just think homeschooling is a bad idea from soup to nuts. I don't care if you're a nuclear physicist. I think it's just weird as that you want your kids around you all day, every day, and all night. And just the socialization.
19: Okay, time out for a second before Katie Pavlich goes with her take. To me, this is how self-consumed these people are.
20: Oh, yeah.
19: Why you would want your kids around... It's not about what they want. They're doing the best thing for their kids.
20: Right.
19: They're not thinking of themselves, you dummy. Anyway, Katie.
0: I'll watch my language, but I find it weird that deranged, woke white women like Welch and Sullivan want kids that aren't theirs to be around strange, dangerous adults who think like them. Unlike these scolds, parents who homeschool are interested in setting their kids up for success in the world, not tossing them into a failed, miserable system of leftist indoctrination. Data shows homeschooled kids have higher SAT scores, employment after graduation, higher on average income, lower depression and suicide rates, and lower arrest rates. They also generally have very good manners, the horror of that. Meanwhile, our national report card, an assessment of public schools, is an abomination, and it's getting worse. According to the National Assessment of Educational Progress, quote, in 2024, the average reading score for the nation at grade 12 was 3 points lower than in 2019. Compared to the first reading assessment in 1992, the average score was 10 points lower in 2024.
19: Just to inject something in this, too. I mentioned it before, different people I know that have homeschooled. And for the ones that would homeschool, say, up through eighth grade, but then they wanted them to go into a high school, right? Mm-hmm. All of them basically could take the far advanced courses when they got to high school, or they would have to dumb it down because they were far advanced by the time they were done with eighth grade.
20: Yeah.
19: And it's just crazy to me that it is still ripped on from liberals like this, but here's the rest of Katie.
0: Upon graduating high school, only 35% of students are proficient in reading, and in math, it's only 22%. Both are failing grades. There are a lot of very good teachers out there trying to change the system. I know many of them. But the people in charge don't prioritize the best interests of children, and the woman running one of the largest teachers unions in the country has completely lost her mind.
19: And it's a clip of Randy Weingarten.
1: Together, to vote together, to act together, to bring about change, real, lasting, life-improving change. That is the power and potential of our movement and of the AFT.
19: Oh my gosh.
0: You catch what she said? To protest together. Cheers to the homeschoolers who value real education and care for their kids.
19: Right. Mm-hmm. It's not about protesting and indoctrination. Good night. Jennifer Welch, and what's the other one's name?
20: I don't remember. Angie Pumps or Sullivan?
19: Yeah,
20: or,
19: I don't know. Homely Glasses or something. Yeah. Whatever. Okay, man, we got a great Nimrod of the News you don't want to miss, and a news update next.

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2: Tickets are on sale today for Southern California's massive new art museum from the creator of Star Wars. The Lucas Museum of Narrative Art promises to explore storytelling through visual art from prehistoric cave paintings to what people are watching on screens today. Co-founder George Lucas is deeply involved. President Trump says he's putting additional 50% tariffs on certain Canadian goods over alleged trade discrimination. The White House says Trump signed three proclamations on Monday that target certain Canadian imports, with the tariffs as a response to the trade discrimination. Disney slashing hundreds of jobs in its latest round of layoffs. Pixar was reportedly the hardest hit Disney film studio in the cuts. The layoffs also impact ESPN and NFL Network personalities as the two networks begin to integrate.
3: Traffic is a mess this afternoon because of a crash I-4 eastbound before Central.
1: Stuck on the highway and wishing you could have avoided the headache?
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1: Or maybe you are wondering when things will clear up.
4: And as I'm looking at the cameras, the Road Ranger, well, he is finishing picking up the last cones there. We now have all lanes back open.
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5: Oh, gosh. 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
9: I love the poorly educated.
5: All right. Nimrod's in the News. I'll make it fast. This is Florida. I-75 trooper noticed all these construction signs damaged down. And then there's a vehicle, an SUV, that was being driven by 58-year-old Priscilla Renee Varnes. She said, well, I got off work late, 9 o'clock. They gave her the test, 0.287.
10: Oh, buddy.
5: That is drunk.
10: Yes, that is.
5: And that's Nimrod's in the News.
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1: 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Triple Team Traffic.
0: I-4 westbound, very slow into downtown and then really jammed up from Sand Lake to 535 and again from Osceola Parkway all the way through Champions Gate. Also seeing some big delays, I-4 eastbound through downtown and into Volusia County starting at 46A. Lots of brake lights on the turnpike southbound, 417 down to 192. This report sponsored by Aleve. 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With just one pill, Aleve provides up to 12 hours of pain relief, so you can put pain in the rear view. Use as directed. From the WDBO Traffic Center, I'm Paul Cross.
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1: I'm Laurel Lee. Our top story, the Trump administration touting its first anti-fraud measures in the healthcare sector. Speaking alongside officials, Centers for Medicare and Medicaid Services Administrator Mehmet Oz announcing a pause in certain Medicaid-related funds to Minnesota and California, citing fraud.
2: Today we are deferring over $1 billion in federal Medicaid dollars, $1 billion to Minnesota and California, until they can substantiate their claims from this past quarter of audits.
1: Some states have attempted to push back against the federal government's attempts to restrict Medicaid funds, including Minnesota, which sued the Trump administration over its deferral of $243 million in funding over fraud allegations. Democrats have argued the effort has more to do with political retaliation against states that didn't vote for President Trump and slashing support programs that Republicans have long opposed. A father and his adult son are charged in the kidnapping of two biologists with the U.S. Forest Service. Fox's Tanya J. Powers has more.
3: Joseph and Phoenix Henriksen are accused of taking the two federal biologists at gunpoint in Northern California last week, which led to a standoff with law enforcement officials. The biologists were doing research for a study on frog habitats. Court documents say Joseph, who is 49, went up to the workers in a remote section of forest while carrying an AR-15-style rifle, zip-tied their hands, then ordered them to a nearby trailer where 23-year-old Phoenix joined them. Negotiators were ultimately able to get them to release the biologist after Joseph Henriksen called law enforcement and asked to speak to a federal investigator. The two men appeared in federal court in Sacramento on Monday but did not enter pleas. Tanya J. Powers, Fox News.
1: Authorities have not released a motive in the case. How much would you pay for a key prop from the Star Wars franchise? ABC's Sherry Preston said someone paid a whole lot at auction.
4: Sold for a record amount this week. The lightsaber from the Empire Strikes Back scene where Darth Vader cuts off Luke Skywalker's hand just before he tells him he is his father. The prop includes lightsaber and hand, and it must have been important to one Star Wars fan in particular. It was sold for more than $3.5 million. Sherry Preston, ABC News.
1: Laurel Lee, WDBO News.
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11: I'm Channel 9 Eyewitness News meteorologist Daniel McFarland, and most of the area is expecting some isolated showers during the evening as Bertha continues to move further away from Central Florida. The next focus will be on the hot temperatures, with highs staying in the mid-90s, and that heat index will once again be around 100 degrees for the next few days. For Channel 9 Eyewitness News, I'm meteorologist Daniel McFarland.
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12: Still seeing those delays through downtown, I-4 westbound and I-4 eastbound. Got a new crash on Colonial eastbound at Bonneville Drive. We have a left lane blocked there. From the WDBO Traffic Center, I'm Paul Cross.
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17: Markley, Van Camp, and Robbins Show. Jamie Markley, David Van Camp, Scott Robbins. So the Democratic Socialists are pretty white. 85%.
18: Oh, yeah.
17: So why not David Hogg being the leader?
18: There you go. Yeah, political coffin surfer David Hogg. He had a seat in DNC leadership but got kicked out because he was white.
17: That's right.
18: Well, now he's all in on the socialist cause. He spoke at the College Democrat Convention in D.C. the other day.
17: Okay.
19: Do we want a party that is old, rich, and out of touch? Or do we want a party led by young people like Mailot and Zora? Yeah! Do we want...
17: Who's young and rich.
18: Yes, exactly.
17: You failed to disclose that there, David. Anyway.
19: Do we want a party that's led by cowards or a party that's led by truly courageous leaders who, when they are voting, ask themselves, well, which special interest is this going to piss off? Because I really don't want AIPAC to spend $1 million against me in my primary or for Lockheed Martin to not give me my $5,000 corporate PAC check, but instead ask themselves, what is the right thing to do?
17: Oh, he's a tough guy now.
18: Oh, he's got to get the cuss word in, right?
17: Yes. Prove your legitimacy.
18: I like that, this whole AIPAC thing.
17: Oh, yeah, that's got to be one of the carrying card calls right there.
18: Yes, it is.
17: You have to hate the Jews if you're going to be a Democrat today.
18: Oh, yeah, absolutely.
17: That's part of it. It was interesting. I saw Victor Davis Hanson, who I've said many times is like the wise uncle, depending on your age, older brother, grandpa, whatever, that just puts things in perspective. And he was on Fox last night talking about the Democratic Socialists and how it is, well, pretty white, actually.
20: 85% of the Democratic Socialists are white, and they're affluent, and they're degreed. They're just angry that they live in these enclaves and they can't afford a condo or a lifestyle they think their education has should have guaranteed them. So it's a lot of envy, and then it's so incoherent. They talk about they're in a socialist, atheist, agnostic movement, and then they embrace because they want something edgy and committed. So they embrace one of the most intolerant religions there are, radical Islam. It makes they're just incompatible. So it's just a big mess, but it's basically a lot of urban people who think this message is cool and neat and will give them free stuff. But it's not coming from people in Appalachia or the Ozarks or the San Joaquin Valley. I can guarantee you that. And they're worried, this establishment, because they thought they could ride it. When you have Ro Khanna being exposed, talking about the failures of capitalism when his wife drives a $200,000 Range Rover, or Gavin Newsom saying capitalism has failed when he lives in a $9 million house, or Hassan Piker, the one that's in a Mao suit, wearing the suit of the greatest mass murderer in history while he drives a Porsche Targa. It's pretty incoherent. I think the people in the Democratic Party establishment are starting to wake up and seeing this could be an ungodly disaster.
17: Yeah.
18: Well, and that's the thing. I keep hearing people compare this to the rise of Trump within the Republican Party, because there is no question that Trump came in, he kicked in the door. I mean, how many times did we reference Bushwood from Caddyshack, right?
17: He's exactly. Like,
18: this place sucks. I think I'll buy it.
17: Yeah. You know? I'm buying this dump.
18: And yes, he did. The difference, though, and I think it's key, is that, one, he spoke to things that people really cared about.
17: Yes.
18: And was receptive to people who felt like they'd been left behind and mm-hmm. actually had support among the people that he was talking to. With the Democrat Socialists or the Communists or Socialists, however you want to describe them, I think they're all fairly synonymous with one another now at this point.
17: Yeah.
18: But with that group, the people that they think they're standing up for can't stand them.
17: No.
18: They the working class does not support socialism.
17: No.
18: That doesn't mean that they're Republicans or Trump Republicans or Democrats exclusively. It just means they don't like these twig boy rich kids telling them, hey, look, you're going to own nothing and love it.
17: Exactly.
18: That's been the story of communism since just before the Russian Revolution. It's mostly it's a movement that is defined by trust fund kids, academics who've never lived in the real world, and brutal dictators. That's it.
17: And dude, you know what happens as far as the Islamists. They're using these people to get what they want.
18: 100%.
17: They can't even see it. Yeah, it's going to be nasty. And I guess we're here for it.
18: Yeah.
17: Because they have no one to blame but themselves, talking about the Democratic establishment. But yeah, so you have that going on. I mentioned this last week a couple of times on Good Morning America on ABC. It just felt like they were trying so hard to make this some sort of race case when it came to Nolan Wells, this kid that drowned on the 4th of July. He happens to be black. His friends were white. They were with him that day. And, you know, all these different details that were coming out, and, you know, there were questions, and that's the way they kept saying it. Well, there are so many questions, and the parents want answers, and all of a sudden, Ben Crump is down there. Yeah. And then there's Sharpton. And you're like, okay, what's going on? And just as a flavor of this, from the end of the Good Morning America report last week,
14: for the family, but they want answers.
15: Yes.
14: And they want to know what happened, because there are questions that people really are wanting answers to. And the sheriff is pretty buttoned up, and he says he's not going to say anything until he has the answers people deserve.
15: All right. Yeah. It's good to have you there on the coast. Appreciate that.
17: Yeah, Robin Roberts, this means a lot to her. This is a very good. Well, Brandon Tatum, known as Officer Tatum, went down to Mississippi to check it out for himself.
18: Mm-hmm.
17: And, you know, he was kind of previewing all the different proof he had on this, but he was really fed up. And being a black man, he is tired of the race baiting that he sees all the time.
16: Got to say something real quick. Benjamin Crump should be ashamed of himself. Al Sharpton should be ashamed of themselves. I'm right here in Mississippi. It's crazy that I had to fly down here to even get this information. They've been lying on these boys. I got evidence, and I'm going to show it to you, and I'm going to lay it out for you. It is a shame that that boy Nolan did not get the respect that he deserved. In my opinion, they turned his death into a racial thing, destroying the community. You name it, they did it. And we got evidence that it wasn't just four boys with him. We got evidence that they asked Nolan to get back on the boat, and he refused to because he grown. We got evidence that the boys reached out to the parents, that Benjamin Crump and them didn't refuse to reach out to these boys. And I've talked to them. I've seen the evidence with my own eyes. I've seen that there was more than just four people. There was three boats full of kids. I know that they...
17: By the way, have you seen the video? There were boats all over the place.
18: Oh, dude, yeah. That was the thing. I heard somebody, and I don't remember who was talking about it, but they said, like, oh, yeah, it was just them on this trip out to this barrier island. And I'm like, have you ever been on the coast during spring break? Because no. On those barrier islands out there that are uninhabited, basically...
17: Right.
18: No, it's a party. A lot of people take boats out there, and they all get drunk, and they have a good time. And, well, in this case, it looks like tragedy happened.
17: Right.
18: But it's not, you know, this wasn't, you know, some three-hour tour kind of situation.
17: Right. Like, okay, these... And it seemed like they were trying to intimate, oh, these three white kids just wanted to kill the black kids, so they took them out to this remote place, and they... Please. They were friends. They played together.
16: Left, and they had nothing to do with this? And instead of them saying and standing up for these boys and saying, look, we don't know what happened. We want justice for Nolan. These boys didn't have no involvement. Instead, they want to make it about race. And it is a shame. And I'm so heated, man. I went out to Horn Island. We got all the video. We got the interviews. The boys wanted to talk to me because I'm the only one there to give them a voice, because everybody else is fake, fraudulent, looking out for themselves. And it's a shame, man. It's a shame. Nolan deserved better than what they did. They out here hoodwinking, trying to raise money and make stuff about race, and they have no evidence. They lied about the phone getting deleted.
17: Yeah.
16: It's a shame, man. But y'all finna find out. And a lot of y'all gonna have to apologize for the stuff that you said. You're gonna have to take that video down and apologize because you are part of the lie.
17: Yeah. People that were posting stuff on social media that knew nothing about it, but just wanted to fan the flames. And sometimes it's bots and sometimes it's real people.
18: That's like the compounding tragedy of this, because a young man lost his life.
17: Right.
18: And sadly, this does, something like that does happen during spring break, summer vacation. Every year there's a tragedy like this because somebody, you know, whether it's just an accident, they misjudged the riptide, they misjudged what the current was doing, they fell, hit their head, something like that. It happens all the time, and it's a tragedy that it does. But yeah, to try to turn this into some sort of national scandal without any evidence of that,
17: no,
18: is just it's a secondary tragedy on the loss of this young man's life.
17: And how many times will media just throw something at the wall hoping it sticks on something like this? It is. It's, he said it is disgusting. Boy, the one video that got played over and over and over was the dude that got flipped by the bison.
18: Oh, yeah.
17: An old guy there with his grandson. He's in a hospital bed. News talked to him.
18: Yeah.
17: Did you hear any of this?
18: Uh-uh.
17: I'm glad he's okay, but he just mentioned...
2: Even though I was on the ground, he could have stomped me, he could have gored me, could have done anything. We saw the bison, and he was down. He wasn't showing aggression or anything like that until it picked a target. That target happened to be me. At the time, I had my grandson with me. It was like, you need to get up to the amphitheater. I will deal with this down here. They move faster than you could ever imagine. He just kept coming, and he was more aggressive. And as soon as he got off that tree, he launched me in the air.
17: Yes. So it'll be an all-timer.
18: That's a camping story for the ages. It's going to be really hard to top that one. And I'll tell you, that picture of him getting flung like 10... And I'm laughing now because I know he's okay.
17: Exactly.
18: And he was also laughing about it a little bit.
17: Yes.
18: That's a picture that you've got to get framed and hang up over the fireplace, right?
17: Oh, yeah.
18: Him upside down.
17: Oh, yeah. Or if you have one of those aura frames that we've talked about before, you could get the still picture or you could put the video on there so every time it comes up, you see it again. It's something, man.
18: Did you see one? Somebody gave it the AI treatment. And then so you see him go up in the air, and then all of a sudden the song I Believe I Can Fly comes on, and it just... He just keeps going up and up and up. Like
17: I haven't seen it, but I can picture it. That's pretty good, man. There's a story out of the Wall Street Journal. CEO parents hire a whole team for their kids. They're paying $4,500 for someone to potty train their kid.
18: Oh, come on.
17: Dude. Yeah, we got to get to that. And the five stories we're watching today. Straight ahead.

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9: 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Triple Team Traffic.
10: Things starting to lighten up just a little bit through downtown, both directions of I-4. The 408 still up to speed, and we are still seeing some slowing into Volusia County, I-4 eastbound after 46A. I-4 westbound bunches up after Sand Lake down to 535, and then again from Osceola Parkway all the way through Champions Gate. 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From the WDBO Traffic Center, I'm Paul Cross.
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12: Darlene Graham is throwing her hat in the ring, announcing a bid to become a full-term senator for South Carolina. She told Fox yesterday that she's all in to run for the seat, which she was appointed to following the recent death of her brother, Republican Senator Lindsey Graham. A federal judge in San Francisco signing off on Anthropic's agreement to pay a $1.5 billion settlement to authors and book publishers who sued over copyright infringement. It's believed to be the largest class action settlement in the history of U.S. copyright law. Five people dead after an effort to save a struggling swimmer in Ohio quickly turned into a tragedy. They were hanging out Sunday evening along the Scioto River outside Columbus when one of them went into the water and needed assistance. Two others went in to help but started struggling as well. Two more then went in to help, and in the end, all five died.
11: Before you go, make sure you're in the know. 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
13: Talked to him, but the FBI intervened and said, nah, hands off.
14: And the thing was, his name was out there.
13: Yeah.
14: Early on, even in later stages of 2020.
13: Yes.
14: Talking about gain-of-function research.
13: Mm-hmm.
14: And all that was just right-wing conspiracy crap. No, it was all true.
13: Yes.
14: And so, the media will not cover this story.
13: No, they won't. It's just, well, it's Rand Paul. I mean, he's the one releasing all of this. And I mean, I got my problems with Rand Paul, but...
14: Sure.
13: I mean, I think that he still does want to at least get to the bottom of some of this.
14: And I would guess most reasonable people in the country would want to know what happened.
13: Yeah, I think so.
14: Everybody's life was turned upside down.
13: The world changed. I mean,
14: of course.
13: Yeah. Those are the top five stories that we're watching today. 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
14: They were talking about this on Fox earlier. It was a Wall Street Journal story about how when one nanny isn't enough, CEO parents or very wealthy parents hire a whole team to help with their kids. And, you know, the piece starts talking about, as a mother of two, there are certain tasks that Christine Landis won't do. She's never clipped her children's toenails. She's too anxious for that. So the nanny handles it.
13: Too anxious.
14: That's what she said. Most nights, the family assistant takes care of bath time. Landis also hands off what she calls repetitive play, like reading the same book over and over. She doesn't want to be bothered with that. Or watching her toddler open and close the door for 45 minutes. She doesn't want to do any of that stuff.
13: Uh-huh.
14: Okay. And so they're talking about these parents, and they'll pay upwards of $4,500 for a potty training consultant. Yeah.
13: Okay.
14: One of the great joys, right, is teaching your kid how to ride a bike.
13: Yes.
14: And then
13: I
14: watch
13: just did
14: him.
13: With my daughter.
14: Well, some of these parents are outsourcing that, paying $80 to $450 an hour to help the kid learn how to ride a bike.
13: Okay. Is there an application process or something that I can...
14: I don't know. And then, you know, if a kid's going to summer camp, you can't be bothered with packing for that. So they're hiring out people for $125 an hour.
13: This is how you create rich kid socialists, man.
14: Yes, it is. Full-time travel nanny costs between $120,000 and $170,000. Some of these parents are paying to outsource basically the parenting at $250,000.
13: Then you don't want kids.
14: Exactly.
13: It's okay to not want kids. Dang.
14: Yeah. It's like, wow, man. That is really sad. All right, biggest story of the day, David.
13: All right, biggest story of the day. Well, we'll see what happens next in Iran as things are heating up yet again. Kuwait saying that they got hit at an electrical facility and then also a desalinization plant got taken out of commission.
14: All right, we'll get to that. Robbie Starbuck, a lot of people familiar with Robbie Starbuck because he's exposed a lot of companies for could be DEI practices, critical race, whatever it is. As you've said before, if he calls, people are like, oh, they freak out.
13: Yeah.
14: He is done with the Candace Owens nonsense.
13: Really?
14: Done. Oh, yeah. Yeah. We will get to that and around to what's your story straight ahead.

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1: I'm Laurel Lee. Our top story, the Trump administration touting its anti-fraud measures in the healthcare sector. Speaking alongside officials, Health and Human Services Secretary Robert F. Kennedy Jr. said states would have to provide his department with information about their Medicaid spending in order to access certain federal funds.
2: This administration will do whatever it takes to keep your taxpayers' dollars out of the hands of criminals and fraudsters. If your state wants Medicaid funding, it must meet basic documentation requirements.
1: Some states have attempted to push back against the federal government's attempts to restrict Medicaid funds, including Minnesota, which sued the Trump administration over its deferral of $243 million in funding over fraud allegations. Democrats have argued the effort has more to do with political retaliation against states that didn't vote for President Trump and slashing support programs that Republicans have long opposed. A youth pastor from Florida is now charged in connection with an intoxicated driving crash that killed his own young daughter.
3: Deputies in Palm Beach County, Florida, say a man who lists his job as being a youth pastor is now charged with manslaughter due to impaired driving for the killing of his own 8-year-old daughter. 38-year-old Joel Isaias Linez was the driver of the 2017 Audi that crashed back in January. The original police report stated Linez was speeding and that he lost control when swerving to avoid hitting another car. He and his two other young children were injured, but Zoe Alaya Linez was killed. Investigators say Linez's blood alcohol level that night exceeded the legal limit. In Miami, Eben Brown, Fox News.
1: CVS is rolling out a new feature that will allow pet parents to get medications just like they do for humans. CVS says the ability to fill pet prescriptions will be available in all of its 9,000 locations across the U.S. More from ABC's Rhiannon Nally.
4: The procedure will be the same way as humans get your medicine. Your vet will either give you a paper prescription that you can bring to the store, or they can call it in, and then you just pick it up. And just like that, your pets have the medications they need. And just like with people, medications can be refilled automatically, and some can even be delivered right to your door.
1: Laurel Lee, WDBO News.
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11: I'm Channel 9 Eyewitness News meteorologist Daniel McFarland, and most of the area is expecting some isolated showers during the evening as Bertha continues to move further away from Central Florida. The next focus will be on the hot temperatures, with highs staying in the mid-90s, and that heat index will once again be around at 100 degrees for the next few days. For Channel 9 Eyewitness News, I'm meteorologist Daniel McFarland.
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12: Got a new crash, I-4 westbound before Conroy Road. That is on the right shoulder. Also a wreck on Colonial eastbound at Old Cheney Highway. There's a right lane blocked there. It's the most wonderful time of the year at Staples. They've got back-to-school supplies as low as 25 cents, up to 40% off select tech and more at staples.com/back-to-school. Staples, that was easy. From the WDBO Traffic Center, I'm Paul Cross.
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13: The Markley, Van Camp, and Robbins show. Jamie Markley, David Van Camp, Scott Robbins back tomorrow. Looking forward to all the stories. One of his favorites, Brandon Gill, strikes again, you say, David?
14: He's talking to the director of the Smithsonian today. And he wants to bring up something called the Mass Action Toolkit, which is a resource not developed by the Smithsonian, but utilized by it. Now, what is the Mass Action Toolkit? Well, the project had a name before it had a plan. The acronym came to me before I knew what it would become. In December of 2014, this is according to the person who founded it, a group of museum bloggers wrote a joint statement urging museums to respond to the crisis happening in Ferguson.
13: Oh, my gosh.
14: Very few did. Well, of course. It's like, well, dang. What do we have to do about it?
13: No kidding.
14: Museums Respond to Ferguson was born out of that, and then it became this mass action toolkit that's available to try to insert social justice into the museum space.
13: So it all started, and what happened in Ferguson was based on a lie.
14: Yes. Hands up, don't shoot.
13: Okay.
14: Yeah.
13: So that's where it starts.
14: Yes.
13: Which brings us to what, this question?
14: Brandon Gill wants to know about, well, a particular thing in the mass action toolkit made available by the Smithsonian.
13: Okay. Roll it.
15: Is it important to be polite?
16: Yes, sir.
15: It's also interesting because the same mass action toolkit that your organization has been promoting references politeness as a defining characteristic of white supremacy culture. Ma'am, are you a white supremacist?
16: No, sir.
15: You're not. Can you help me square why your organization says that being polite is part of being a white supremacist?
16: I'm not exactly familiar with that passage of the Mass Action Toolkit, which is
15: I can show you the passage right here.
14: We didn't develop it. No, you just promote it, right?
13: Oh, my gosh. That's hilarious. He is so good at pointing stuff like that out.
14: He is.
13: So then, yeah, I want the old follow-up. Are they going to take that away? That politeness what is it?
14: Politeness is part of white supremacist culture.
13: Yeah.
15: Politeness as a defining characteristic.
13: Defining characteristic, yeah. That's it.
14: See, and I don't understand that, because when I think white supremacist groups, I think the KKK, very famously not polite people.
13: Not at all. No.
14: That's...
13: No. Well, that's something. Boy, that's hilarious. Okay, I mentioned Robbie Starbuck, who's exposed a lot of different companies, was friends with Charlie Kirk, mm-hmm. and seen what has happened over time, especially with Candace Owens, talking about how, TPUSA was in on it, she's gone after Erica Kirk, and it's been this ongoing thing. Mm-hmm. So I just happened to see this on X. This whole special that he put together is like 58 minutes long.
14: Yeah.
13: Easy to check out. And the beginning of it is, it starts like this.
17: Over the past 10 months, I've seen my friend Charlie Kirk's murder used in some of the most grotesque ways somebody can possibly conceive of. And it's been heartbreaking to watch. Bad actors have taken a spiritual revival that his murder sparked and they've stomped on it just before reversing to run over it again. And I've had enough. So today, I'm going to do what bad actors really don't want anyone to do, and yes, I am signing up to take the arrows that go along with doing this. You've likely heard the theories by now, ranging from President Trump did it, to Erica did it, no Turning Point did it, Israel did it, no, it was the Egyptians. Actually, maybe it was the French Foreign Legion in league with a Mormon B cult. Or was it guys in maroon shirts? It seems to change...
13: You're laughing, David.
14: The beekeeper thing was really funny to me.
13: Yeah, that was pretty good. Yeah, he goes on.
17: The bullet, it came from below, or was it behind, or was it from the front row? Wait, actually, there was no bullet at all. It was an exploding mic, and there was a trap door involved. Every week, there's a new villain to frame. Every week, a new bombshell that's going to break this wide open, and every week, the last bombshell quietly disappears. Unlike people who are paying their bills on these theories, I will not be keeping any monetization from this video. I'll either send it to a trust for Charlie's kids if his team can coordinate it, or I'll donate it to a cause that was near and dear to Charlie's heart. That being said, it is time to take a blowtorch to the various conspiracy theories about how state actors were secretly responsible for the assassination of our friend Charlie Kirk.
13: Yeah. The way it starts is almost like a trailer. It gives you like a preview of what's to come. You know what I mean? And that started like
17: this. Every week there's a new villain to frame. Every week, a new bombshell that's going to break this wide open. And every week, the last bombshell quietly disappears. This brings us somewhere between, let's say, 800 and 2,000 people who would be involved in the murder of Charlie Kirk. Your theory requires the world's smartest killers to pick the world's dumbest plan, leave the shooter alive, leave his texts intact, and fool everyone except you and Candace Owens.
13: Right. Yeah.
14: Yeah, the logistics is a problem with all of that.
13: Very much so. But it always changes.
14: Oh, for sure.
13: And he points that out. Because
18: she's a female. She's just, I'm just scared. And like, I'm looking online.
13: When she was mocking Erica Kirk.
18: They're just saying that like they want me to die. And I'm just my president. I'm just so overwhelmed. Dab, dab, dab. No tears. I'm so overwhelmed.
17: I think it's disgusting that influencer wars and drama and people saying stupid things to each other has become the narrative instead of a spiritual revival. When you watch Candace, you need to ask yourself, what win is she stacking up? Because right now it looks like the only win is happening in her bank account. His death, his murder is not entertainment, and people have turned it into that. It's turned into infotainment, and it's pretty sick.
13: Yeah, because they're tracking how much money she's making off views. And as long as you keep it going somehow, some way, you just keep racking in money.
14: Pretty much it. Yeah.
13: Yeah. So, yeah, I don't know if that will be addressed. I really don't pay attention to much of what she says.
14: Yeah.
13: You know, something else will come up at some point in time.
14: Yeah.
13: But I am glad that Robbie Starbucks, like, okay, enough.
14: Well, it is kind of hard that the guy who took on DEI and critical race theory in corporate America so effectively that they would change their HR policies just from him giving a phone call to them.
13: Oh, yeah. It's John Deere, Harley Davidson,
14: yeah.
13: Robbie Starbuck on the phone.
14: No! Jack Daniels. Yeah. It's like, yeah, that guy is somehow in league with communist Jewish beekeeper enthusiast cult leaders and the French Foreign Legion, the Macrons, and the FBI and the CIA, and the only person who's been able to connect that dots is somebody with a podcast.
13: Correct.
14: Sure. That makes sense. Yeah.
13: Yes. And it's that time. We do it a couple of times a day. Go around the table. It may not be the biggest story out there, but it caught your attention. You want to bring it in? David, what's your story here?
14: Well, I had missed this, but apparently it's been mathematically proven as to why soccer kind of sucks.
13: Wow.
14: Yeah.
13: I'm really interested to hear this.
14: This is from Robert Lynch. The favorite fails to win 45% of the time in soccer. That's higher than baseball, hockey, basketball, and football. Compare that to tennis, where over five sets, the favorite loses only about 21% of the time. In other words, play long enough and skill wins out. However, in an average 90-minute soccer match, the better team is only slightly more likely to win than the better player is in a single hand of poker. Both are basically coin flips. The main thing that drives the randomness is low event count. A basketball game, for example, has around 100 possessions per team. A tennis match has hundreds of points. But a soccer match can turn on a single shot hitting the crossbar, one bad call, or a ball bouncing off of someone's shin. There's simply not enough scoring for skill to drown out luck. You saw it this month. Spain, European champions, 90 times the population, controlled the ball for 70% of the half and took 27 shots at Cape Verde, who were playing in their first World Cup ever and could not score once. Cape Verde, a nation the size of Guilford County, North Carolina, then drew all three of their group games and advanced to the knockout round. If this were a one-off, it'd be a great underdog story. But it happens all the time. In 2018, Iceland, population 350,000, tied Argentina. If tennis worked this way, no one would ever win more than one Grand Slam, and there'd be a new group of people you've never heard of in the quarterfinals every time, which is to say, with soccer, most of what you're watching is luck. It's like professional, it's like watching professional roulette on television.
13: Wow. And see, the thing is, I don't know enough about soccer to know, is that a great take or is that full of baloney? I'm not sure.
14: I think it's just the numbers.
13: Yeah. Well, it is, man. And I know there's a skill to all of it, like with the headers and all that sort of stuff. But there is a randomness to it, and especially with part of the sport being about acting.
14: Yeah.
13: And I know you could say the same thing about basketball, at least to an extent, when you're, you know, flopping and stuff like that. But it's different level with soccer.
14: Yeah, it is.
13: And I have no idea the dude that got booted, basically, because it was Argentina down a guy. Was that a good call or not? I don't know. I don't know the game well enough to know. I mean, guys falling down all the time.
14: Yeah.
13: Who knows? That's a funny take, though. We'll say that. I happen to see this headline, and I'm like, I don't know if I believe this or not. But the headline was, most Americans are willing to swap out meat for beans.
14: I'm sure.
13: Love your reaction.
14: I'm sure.
13: And, okay, it's a little misleading because you get into the story, and it's saying, well, 95% of Americans say they eat beans fairly regularly. And 57% of meat eaters say they'd be willing to swap out meat for beans at least once a week.
14: Oh, well.
13: Well, that's still not the same.
14: Yeah.
13: And I wouldn't even be one of those because I'm not a fan of beans. I'm not swapping out meat for beans. According to this, 53% say they do it to be healthier. 41% they do it to reduce the cost of groceries. 40% want an alternative protein source. And 34% would do it to cut back on processed foods. Okay. And then it goes into what beans are the most popular, all that stuff. So once a week, as a meat guy, are you swapping out meat once a week for beans?
14: I eat beans probably 3 times a week.
13: Okay.
14: And with my, as a side, with meat.
13: Now that's a great American right there. I like it. If you beans at all, it's not a substitute. It goes along with the meat.
14: Add on to that protein, brother.
13: There you go. All right. Man arrested for surfing naked on train. Oh, come on. Nimrod's in the news and a news update coming up.

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15: 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Triple Team Traffic.
16: Got a new crash, I-4 westbound before Conroy Road. That is on the right shoulder. Also a wreck on Colonial eastbound at Old Cheney Highway. There's a right lane blocked there. It's the most wonderful time of the year at Staples. They've got back-to-school supplies as low as 25 cents, up to 40% off select tech and more at staples.com/back-to-school. Staples, that was easy. From the WDBO Traffic Center, I'm Paul Cross.
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17: Tickets are on sale today for Southern California's massive new art museum from the creator of Star Wars. The Lucas Museum of Narrative Art promises to explore storytelling through visual art, from prehistoric cave paintings to what people are watching on screens today. Co-founder George Lucas is deeply involved. President Trump says he's putting additional 50% tariffs on certain Canadian goods over alleged trade discrimination. The White House says Trump signed three proclamations on Monday that target certain Canadian imports, with the tariffs as a response to the trade discrimination. Disney slashing hundreds of jobs in its latest round of layoffs. Pixar was reportedly the hardest hit Disney film studio in the cuts. The layoffs also impact ESPN and NFL Network personalities as the two networks begin to integrate.
15: Before you go, make sure you're in the know. 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
2: News update, David Van Camp.
0: Oh, boy, there's some big CYA happening in the state of New Jersey right now. This is a big deal. So we've heard a lot about elections and election integrity. And, well, there's, you know, Trump is just, you're making things up, safe and secure.
2: Okay.
0: Well, Governor Mikey Sherrill. Decided to put out a statement ahead of this breaking in the news, saying, "Last week, I learned that a serious software error in New Jersey's motor vehicle system led to the registration of roughly 6,600 people who indicated they were not U.S. citizens between June 2023 and June 2024. And I love how she ends that sentence, almost 3 years prior to my taking office, by the way. So when they're getting their driver's license or applying for a driver's license or an ID card, they're asked, are you a U.S. citizen? Well, in this case, about almost 7,000 people clicked no, not a U.S. citizen. But the system registered them to vote. Now, they were just registered to vote, right? About 400 of them actually cast ballots.
2: Again. It never happens. It never happens. And if it does, it's incredibly rare.
0: Yes. And then what are you supposed to do about that after the fact? Because we're just finding out about this, almost 2 years after the last presidential election?
2: Right.
0: You can't, there's no way to rectify this error here. But they clicked no. And these people, most of them did the right thing. They clicked no when asked if they were a U.S. citizen. And the system messed up. Sure.
2: You're not buying that either.
0: No, I'm not buying that either.
2: No.
0: And so now they're getting out ahead of this, and I love this. She writes, Trump has zero credibility on the issue of election integrity. No, I think he's got some. I think you just explained why he's got some integrity on the issue of election integrity.
2: Yes, and they just released info the legacy media didn't cover. And it seems like you're getting out in front of this to

0: November 18th, because I haven't followed this. I watched almost all those movies until the end game, and then I'm like, okay, I'm done. And I haven't been to a Marvel movie since. And then I'm like, wait, I thought it was done.
1: Yeah, I never finished Endgame. I was so bored in that movie.
0: Wow. Like all that time put into it, not to see it through?
1: Yeah, no. I didn't care.
0: I know. Yeah. And well, at least Thor is in this one. I don't know. And they got Robert Downey Jr. playing a
1: Dr.
0: Doomsday.
1: Doom, I think.
0: Yeah, yeah. Who's this?
2: You're far stronger than all of us put together. And they died.
0: Now I got you chumps to fight with, apparently. The new crew. I don't know if I can get into that or not. We got to get the Nimrods. Here we go.
3: When the going gets tough.
4: Damn it, this is too hard.
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4: I love the poorly educated.
0: All right. Nimrods in the News. Well, go to Colorado. Police arrested a dude from Arizona, Daniel Balance. Why? He was caught surfing naked on top of a moving locomotive.
1: Oh.
0: The department said in a statement, for those of you who had the unfortunate experience of seeing this gentleman, I want you to know that he was arrested on felony and misdemeanor charges. Daniel expressed his love of vodka, beer, and playing the banjo. Unfortunately, we had to separate him from those he loves in the train ride. Well, at least they had fun with it. Yeah. Naked guy on the train, and that's Nimrod's in the News.
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7: 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Triple Team Traffic.
8: Big challenge, I-4 eastbound right now because of a wreck. It's blocking three right lanes. This is at the Longwood rest area, so traffic really jammed up now from just after 436 all the way up to this point. Again, only one lane getting by. That's the far left lane. 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
7: 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Orlando's news, weather, and traffic starts now.
9: I'm Laurel Lee. Our top story, Republicans are trying to codify President Trump's border security priorities. Texas Congressman Chip Roy is pushing what he calls common sense statutory changes.
10: President Trump has succeeded where none other has even tried. He's done so using nearly every available statute and administrative authority.
9: He says if there's a future Democratic president, they could easily roll back what the president has done for national security. The legislation expands Homeland Security's authority over the asylum process. It also establishes new penalties for those who overstay their visas by more than 10 days. The Treasury Department says it's making significant

0: Significant progress in preventing government payments to accounts of people who have died, Fox's Janico Sola reports.
1: Treasury Secretary Scott Bessent tells Maria Bartiromo of Fox Business Treasury has identified more than 4,900 federal payments worth approximately $99 million that were associated with dead people.
2: So far, we've saved about $100 million, payments that didn't go to deceased people and that would have gone out. We think that there's up to 350 million that we can stop before the end of this year.
1: If you die in a given month, the Social Security Administration says your heirs cannot keep a payment if it arrives the next month. There are no prorated benefits, and Social Security benefits are paid for the previous month. Janico Solda, Fox News.
0: The U.S. Department of Justice is investigating Florida Congressman Corey Mills, according to ABC. The investigation reportedly focused, at least in part, on Mills' finances. Neither the Justice Department nor the FBI has publicly commented on the reported investigation, and no criminal charges have been announced. Mills is already the subject of an ongoing House Ethics Committee investigation examining allegations that include campaign finance violations, financial disclosure issues, misuse of congressional resources, accepting improper gifts, and sexual misconduct. A problem with seatbelts is behind a major recall for some popular Ford and Lincoln SUVs. Daria Albinger has the story.
3: The National Highway Traffic Safety Administration says the switch for the easy entry, second row outer seats on certain Ford and Lincoln SUVs may stick. That could cause the seats to unlatch, tip, or slide unexpectedly, and it could possibly cause injuries. Included in the recall are 2020 through 26 Ford Explorers and 2020 through 27 Lincoln Aviators. The automaker will notify owners this month and again in January, telling them to take their vehicles to the dealer for a free repair. I'm Daria Albinger.
0: Laurel Lee, WDBO News.
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11: I'm Channel 9 Eyewitness News meteorologist Daniel McFarland. We are tracking drier conditions overnight with very little chance of rain. Overnight lows will be falling back into the 70s around all of Central Florida before we warm back up tomorrow with highs in the mid-90s. For Channel 9 Eyewitness News, I'm meteorologist Daniel McFarland.
9: 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Triple Team Traffic.
12: Big challenge, I-4 eastbound right now. because of a wreck. It's blocking three right lanes. This is at the Longwood rest area, so traffic really jammed up now from just after 436 all the way up to this point. Again, only one lane getting by. That's the far left lane. 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
17: All right, news roundup and information overload hour. Here's our toll-free number. It's 800-941-SEAN if you want to be a part of the program. So we have been looking at examining any possible way that the SAVE Act can be passed in Congress. Now, the House was able to get it through on a narrow vote yesterday. This was a plan designed in part by the late Senator Lindsey Graham and President Trump, and that is to use the reconciliation process. Okay, not the ideal way for Mike Lee or Ron Johnson or Ted Cruz. We've had them on every program, TV and radio, have talked exhaustively about it. But anyway, the Budget Committee markup on Trump's reconciliation 3.0 package, if you tie it to money, because remember, reconciliation always has to do with money. If it doesn't have, it can't be policy only. It has to be money related. This was what they came up with. Congressman Ben Klein, who will join us in a second, you know, said he voted to advance the fiscal year 27 budget reconciliation resolution to the House floor because it provides the strongest path to passing the Save America Act. And this legislation is one of the most common sense election integrity measures that Congress, you know, the fact that we don't have these integrity measures is embarrassing. But Americans demand confidence that our nation's elections are safe and secure from foreign interference. President saying that, you know, documents that have now been released to the public after they've been declassified show that, in fact, the communist Chinese are top geopolitical foe, that they, in fact, have the names of over 220 million registered voters in America. And that would be their names, their addresses, their phone numbers, their voter affiliation. That's pretty scary. Or the number of illegal immigrants that he outlined that can vote in our elections. That's problematic, too. Now, what Congressman Klein is saying is, while this budget process is not the traditional path I would choose, I agree with him. It's clear the Senate has given us no other option, so he'll continue to advocate for other legislative practices, but failing to advance anything would be failing the American people. Congress must deliver on this critical priority. What he's talking about is simple measures for integrity. Both Republicans, Democrats, we've gone over this again and again, have bitterly complained of the lack of integrity in our voting system and complained about outcomes and results. And it's frustrated many, you know, many Democrats, many Republicans. If you want full integrity in the system, I'm not going to give you my list for the 400th time. Now, let's play Senator Mike Lee, who's been making the argument. He's made it on this show. He's made it on TV, along with Ted Cruz and others, for protecting the Senate parliamentarian who is trying to obstruct the SAVE Act. I believe this individual pointed back in the day when Harry Reid was in charge.
18: One of the arguments you're going to hear over and over again is we've got to protect the parliamentarian. The parliamentarian's rulings have to be sacrosanct. They can't be overturned. Look, nobody's calling for the parliamentarian's rulings to be overturned. Why? Because the parliamentarian doesn't rule. She lacks that power. Only the presiding officer rules. The parliamentarian merely offers advice. There is nothing sacred about the role of a Senate parliamentarian. Nobody elected the Senate parliamentarian. The Senate parliamentarian occupies no constitutional post in our system of government. So don't believe those who say that you've got to protect the parliamentarian at all costs. It's not her vote that matters. She doesn't have a vote. It's the ruling of the presiding officer that matters.
17: Then Wisconsin Senator Ron Johnson sets expectations for the Reconciliation 3.0, which would be a path, again, not what everybody wants, but would be a path to get this through. Here's what he said.
16: Well, it's never an easy task, reconciliation. I think this one will be made easier because the President Trump and the White House are really taking a leading role here. It's a more modest, it's a skinnier version of what a lot of people want, and I think that's the biggest issue we have dealing with is, you know, everybody's got their own ideas in terms of what they'd want to do in a third reconciliation package. So this one's going to be focused on military spending. You know, what can we do to help farmers? And what can we do to restore integrity during election? Those are things that most Republicans agree on. Now, once again, the details, there may be some disagreements. You know, my role, and I'm not budget chair yet, but, you know, basically using my private sector experience of how to organize things, how to get everybody on the same page. You know, this is the goal we all need to achieve. What do we need to do to achieve it? So, you know, politics is the art of achieving what's possible. It may not always be exactly the way I'd want it, but my role as the chairman of the Senate Budget Committee is to, you know, really to the committee itself, to our conference, and really to the president's agenda.
17: All right, joining us now, Congressman Ben Klein is with us. I was just reading some of his comments that he posted on social media. Congressman, great to have you back. I understand, like many others, this would not be the traditional path that you would choose, I would choose, that most people would choose. However, it seems to be the only path that can get through.
19: Sean, good to be back with you, and you're exactly right. The Democrats' intransigence and unwillingness to consider reasonable legislation to secure the vote is causing us to go to reconciliation, and the fact that they want a shutdown. They want maximum chaos across this country through the election in the hopes of winning their majority. We're not going to let them do that. If we have to use reconciliation to have a party line vote to get things done, just like we did with ICE and with Border Patrol, you know, we used reconciliation 2.0 to do that because the Democrats wouldn't fund those important agencies. And so we can do it with more of the budget and put the SAVE Act through make sure that we don't shut the government down and keep our majority. So now that Ron Johnson's over in the Senate budget chairman position, we're playing 3D chess now. I really like the fact that we can help work with Ron. He can put some important provisions in the reconciliation bill and send it back to us if we can't get them in the House.
17: Okay, so where did things stand in the House? My understanding is that this got through yesterday by a very narrow margin. It's not been an easy lift, you know, with a small majority in the House and Senate. None of these, with nothing getting passed is easy for Republicans.
19: That's right. That's right. We love to and respect and revere the individual spirit. The Democrats are the collective party. They're the party of collectivism. They march in lockstep, follow Nancy Pelosi or Hakeem Jeffries or Chuck Schumer. But for us, you know, we listen to our districts. We listen to our hearts and we march to the beats of different drummers sometimes, and that's what we've got in the House are conservatives, you know, moderate Republicans of Freedom Caucus members like me, who are all trying to move the ball forward, and that's why we're going to pass this rule, pass this reconciliation budget bill, and deliver for the American people.
17: You know, for me, Congressman, this is a first step, and I have a hard time comprehending why proof of citizenship, voter ID, is so problematic for Democrats. I can only come to one conclusion, is they don't want integrity in the system. I think they feel it benefits them not to have integrity in the system, which then raises questions about their real motivation. But proof of citizenship, voter ID, signature verification. I would limit mail-in ballots for the military, for the elderly, the infirm, people that can't get to the polls. You know, I would end the insanity of voting 3 months before Election Day. I mean, look at the 2000 presidential election. The weekend before that election, it was revealed that President George W. Bush had a DUI back in the day. Okay, you know, some last minute, you know, revelation can dramatically shift or change an election. And I think voters need to have the full picture before they vote. So I would add that to the mix. I'd add updated voter rolls as mandatory, partisan observers in every precinct watching voting all day and watch the vote counting all night. Any mail-in ballots need to be on camera from the moment the mailman drops it off and put in a room with a camera, a surveillance camera, 24/7. And the last thing I would do is I'd move the paper ballots. But I guess I'm in the minority here. That's simple to me. That's integrity in the system that will give everybody confidence in the results. Then we won't hear any more complaining that people feel that elections have been compromised.
19: Yeah, you've got a lot of like-minded thinkers here in the House of Representatives and across the country in our districts. You know, in Virginia, we had this effort to gerrymander our districts by the Democrats. And what they did was they have crafted an election season in Virginia, kind of like California, where it's 6 weeks of early voting. Well, they came in halfway through there and passed this gerrymander amendment and set it for referendum. Well, what they did was they violated the Constitution and the law, which says that you can't, you know, start an election cycle and then change the rules. And that's what they did. And the courts called them on it and invalidated the referendum. But that's why we need to have as close to one day of voting as possible and not this early voting marathon and not all of this mail-in voting and open to ballot harvesting and collection by people who are not the actual voter. It just really does infringe on the integrity of the vote and really compromises in the mind of the people the integrity of our elections.
17: Well, I couldn't agree with you more. We'll follow this closely. Congressman, we appreciate your time. Thanks for being with us.
19: Thank you.
17: All right, quick break. More phone calls coming up. Here's our toll-free telephone number and my interview with Darlene Graham, now the senator replacing her brother Lindsey Graham in the great state of South Carolina, coming up straight ahead as well. 800-941-SHAWN is our number.
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17: Born on America's darkest day, 9/11/01, the Tunnel to Towers Foundation, they have been helping American heroes ever since. And that means heroes like U.S. Army Sergeant William Bernard McKenna. 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
0: San Diego Comic-Con is back. The annual event will be held at the San Diego Convention Center from July 23rd to July 26th, with a preview night set for Wednesday. Comic-Con is a premier showcase for all things comics and pop culture related, from television to movies, gaming, and more. A judge is putting a temporary block on the Paramount Warner Brothers Discovery merger. This comes after a dozen states sued over the merger, arguing it would harm competition. The order puts a two-week pause on the deal. Gas prices are creeping up again as the conflict between the U.S. and Iran heats up. Traffic through the Strait of Hormuz appears to have slowed, sending the price of oil upward in recent weeks. According to AAA, the average price for a gallon of regular unleaded is a penny over $4 a gallon, up from about $3.85 a week ago.
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17: All right, to our busy phones we go. 800-941-SHAWN, our number. You want to be a part of the program. Christina is in New Jersey. Christina, hi, how are you? Glad you called.
24: Hi, Sean. Thank you for having me.
17: The pleasure is all mine. Glad you called. You sound like a very, very friendly person.
24: I try to be, always.
17: What's going on? What's on your mind today?
24: Well, I think I'm very much in favor of the Save America Act, and I want to tell you why, if I could. People need to really think back to history. I'm not a history buff, but I will say this. There was a point in time in history where women could not vote, for example, and black people could not vote at a certain point in time in history, and people under the age of 21 could not vote as well. We fought for that right. People should remember that. I hope you were taught it in school, because I was taught it in school, and I sat up when they said women couldn't do anything, you couldn't vote. Basically, we're nothing and nobody. So why are we just giving away the right to vote to anyone who isn't even in this country legally or for any other means? Why do they get to tell us what we should be doing with our money, we should be listening to, that is in charge, and every other aspect of this country? You're not a part of this country. You don't pay into the system. Why do you get to say something?
17: You know, just think of the words illegal immigrant, illegal alien. What does it mean? It means you didn't respect our laws, border sovereignty, and now we're going to allow you to vote or give you, you know, citizenship or a path to citizenship and reward illegal activity. You know, at that point, you have compromised your entire system. Why did Democrats want, why don't they want integrity measures? Why don't they want, you know, laws of our country enforced? I mean, I think that's the much bigger question here.
24: You're absolutely correct, and the answer is rhetorical in the saddest sense. But even further, I'm not against immigration. I'm a fourth generation Italian American, and my great grandparents came here, and they weren't given very much of anything. They worked hard, and they got their citizenship, and they had, you know, pass it down through generation. I'm very fortunate. I'm very blessed. And I think that to appreciate this country is a very big deal. You will never understand it if you can't appreciate where you came from, where you are, and where you're going, and what you plan to do for this country. What are you going to do? Commit crimes? No, thank you. You're a criminal.
17: Well, I mean, my grandparents, all four of them, came from Ireland at the turn of the last century. And I actually have the documents when they came through Ellis Island. But they did it legally. I don't care where you come from, as long as we can vet you, make sure you don't have radical associations, want to bring harm to the American people. I want a health check post-COVID, and I'd like some type of evidence that you will not be a financial burden on the American people. And then my attitude is, I don't care. I don't give a rip where you come from. You know, welcome to our family. That's my attitude at that point. But if you're not going to respect our laws, border sovereignty, sorry, I'm not going along with it. Because what you're doing is you're institutionalizing and rewarding lawbreaking. It's that simple. It's like teaching your kids, you know, oh, it's okay. You know, you do horrible things. You're not going to pay a price. I'm sorry. There are consequences for actions. Anyway, I appreciate the good call. Thank you, Christina. 800-941-SHAWN is her number. You want to be a part of the program. You know, look, you want to open your business. You're excited and you want to get those doors open and get customers in and get moving. 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
1: I'm Laurel Lee. Our top story, Republicans are trying to codify President Trump's border security priorities. Texas Congressman Chip Roy says that what President Trump has done has worked and should not be changed.
2: We must ensure that border security is not a byproduct of whoever is elected to the presidency.
1: He says if there's a future Democratic president, they could easily roll back what the president has done for national security. The legislation expands Homeland Security's authority over the asylum process. It also establishes new penalties for those who overstay their visas by more than 10 days. The U.S. is accusing Cuba of links to a wide range of U.S. protests. Fox's Lillian Wu has details.
3: The State Department claims there are connections between Cuba and a wide range of protests, casting it as an ongoing ideological threat to the U.S. Its newly released report, Cuba, the capital of 21st century communism, argues that the Caribbean island's reach extends far beyond its borders and that it's influenced political upheavals, helping shape movements from the Black Panthers and the Weather Underground through Antifa. The roughly 100-page report coming out as the Trump administration intensifies scrutiny of Cuba's role in the hemisphere, and it follows Secretary of State Rubio's remarks suggesting Havana has played a central role in supporting left-wing political networks. Lillian Wu, Fox News.
1: Samsung is getting into the credit card business. Here's ABC's Mike Dubusky.
4: The Galaxy Card is Samsung's first foray into the credit card business and is being touted as a way to earn up to 5% cash back on new Samsung tech products. There's also rewards for certain streaming services. The Black Metal Card is part of the Visa network and is being issued by Barclays Bank. There's also a virtual version which can be loaded into your digital wallet. Apple announced a similar credit card back in 2019. Earlier this year, that company announced Chase will become the issuer of that card. Mike Dubusky, ABC News.
1: Actress and LGBTQ advocate Cynthia Nixon is ready to say I do to St. Petersburg. Nixon, best known as Sex and the City's Miranda Hobbs, will officiate Bride Pride St. Pete, dubbed the world's largest all-girl wedding and renewal ceremony on February 21st here in Florida. The event will go down in the Guinness Book of World Records if 100 couples participate. Laurel Lee, WDBO News.
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14: I'm Channel 9 Eyewitness News meteorologist Daniel McFarland, and we are tracking drier conditions overnight with very little chance of rain. Overnight lows will be falling back into the 70s around all of Central Florida before we warm back up tomorrow with highs in the mid-90s. For Channel 9 Eyewitness News, I'm meteorologist Daniel McFarland.
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15: Still dealing with a bad crash in Osceola County on the turnpike that has your northbound lane shut down between Clay Whaley Road and US 192. Consider Old Canoe Creek Road as an alternate. And on I-4, a crash westbound at the 429 blocking one right lane. Heavy delays on the approach starting from the 417. 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
16: 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All right, let me go to now. Yesterday, when I started my day, I was in Columbia, South Carolina. And in Columbia, I had an opportunity to interview the senator, new senator from the state of South Carolina. We all know the passing of Lindsey Graham was a shock to everybody. He was a dear friend of mine. Didn't always agree with him, but he was a dear friend of mine. Lindsey, his parents died, and his younger sister, Darlene, was 13 years old. And he took on the responsibility, even adopting his own sister. For the purpose of taking care of her, even though in many ways he was a kid himself. It's such a compelling story. And I think what really stood out to me in this interview is how Darlene, she's a little different than her brother, and she was not shy about talking about it. Anyway, here is Darlene Graham, the new senator from South Carolina.
17: But like I said, it didn't take me long to realize that, you know, I felt just this inner calling. It has to be God's plan. It has to be God's plan that I had to carry on his legacy. And, you know, I know how much the people of South Carolina meant to him, serving our country meant to him. And I've been serving the people of South Carolina for almost 30 years in my position.
18: Now, so, if you move and fast forward, it's Tuesday.
17: Yeah.
18: You're with Henry McMaster, and he makes the announcement. And now you have to speak before the nation. Again, not a lot of time to really absorb what's happening. This timeline's moving quickly. It's just, unfortunately, you know, I think for anybody in that situation, it is the timeline. It is what it is. Mm-hmm. You're talking to a governor that is asking you to do it. You're talking to a president of our country that's asking you to do it. Mm-hmm. You have to make a decision. And you know, then the next thing you know, you're being sworn into the United States Senate.
17: Yeah.
18: And now you're a United States Senator. That is a fast timeline.
17: A very fast timeline.
18: How was that moment? Because I watched you and I was actually stunned at the poise, grace, and, you know, by which you were sworn in. And then you spoke about your brother and with the passion that came out behind it, you can feel it.
17: Mm-hmm.
18: Was that a tough moment for you?
17: It was tough. It was very tough. But, you know, I prayed about it. I had support from my family. And like I said earlier, I had an inner peace about it. And it's just something I knew I had to do. I had to carry on Lindsay's legacy.
18: Yeah.
17: I had to do it for him.
18: You know, I actually went back and I found an old interview that your brother did on C-SPAN. And it was in 2015 when he was doing, when he was, you know, running for president. This is what he said. Of all the things that's happened in my life, Darlene, my sister, turning out so well, is the highest of it by far. And then he went on to say that if he were to win, what role would she play in the White House? I don't know if you're aware that he was asked that question. And he said, she would be a support for me. After he had been such a support for you, 13 is so young to lose both your parents. And at the end of the day, whatever I asked her to do, she would do. That sounds like Lindsay to me. If she took on, you know, a role on, she'd be a great representative of our country. I cannot think of a better person to represent our country than my sister. Pretty powerful and almost a little bit maybe forecasting or maybe instinctively knowing that, knowing something about you or seeing something in you and understanding something about you that he wanted to share with the country had he gotten to that position.
17: You know, I don't know, Sean. I just know that I have to trust that God has a plan. You know, I never wanted this. This was my brother's life. He worked so hard for the people of South Carolina and our country. And I was so proud of him. But, you know, if God has put me in this position, I will do it. I will take on the challenge. You know, Lindsay was always there for me. And I feel like now I need to step up and be there for him.
18: So to continue with your whirlwind week, you're a senator on Tuesday. On Thursday, you're in the Oval Office.
17: Yes.
18: I'm maybe guessing that your brother took you to the Oval Office before.
17: I've been there one time, a pinning ceremony.
18: Well, now the president's asking you into the Oval, inviting you into the Oval Office. My understanding is you're met by the president, the vice president, Secretary of State Marco Rubio, U.S. Special Envoy to the Middle East, Stephen Witkoff, and by Chief of Staff Susie Wiles.
17: Correct.
18: I would say that's a who's who in Washington. Bring us into that meeting.
17: I think it went very well. You know, the president was very sincere in his condolences about Lindsay. He talked about him and what a good friend he was, how he considered him family. And, you know, I told him how much I appreciated all that he had done and, you know, how they'd worked together. And then I went on to mention that there were some things that I felt like were very important to Lindsay, Russia's sanctions, and that I really wanted to push those across the finish line.
18: So you really share the same values as your brother. You followed his career very closely. And I met your wonderful husband, and we have a shared passion for Waffle House. I can't come to South Carolina and not go to Waffle House.
17: He loves Waffle House.
18: And we talk more about Waffle House than anything else. And now, if that week wasn't, I guess, whirlwind enough, by, I guess it was Thursday or Friday, or, you know, the president puts out, it was my honor to welcome Senator Darlene Graham, the sister of the late, great Lindsey Graham, from the wonderful state of South Carolina, into the Oval Office. We have known each other for a long time. She's a spectacular person and a true American patriot. Lindsay was one of the greatest people, senators I've ever known, and his sister shares his deep love of our country and the state of South Carolina. And during her visit, I asked Darlene, for the good of our nation, to run for the U.S. Senate in the special Republican primary, which will take place not far away, August 11th. I mean, his funeral's the 28th of July.
17: I know.
18: 2026. Quote, I hope, by the way, no pressure from President Trump. I hope Darlene does this, in that there would be nobody better to honor the legacy of her beloved brother, Lindsay, And Darlene, who comes from an absolutely incredible family, has been a winner her whole life. Should she accept, she will have my complete, total endorsement in the special election for the U.S. Senate in South Carolina. She will never let you down. Run, run, Darlene, run. Were you expecting that?
17: No, I was not expecting that, yeah.
18: Okay, so now it's just, now you're faced with, I don't know, I mean, it's kind of hard. People don't know Donald Trump as well as I do. I've known him 30 years. Mm-hmm. And when he asks for something, it's hard to say no to a president.
17: Oh, yes.
18: Mm-hmm. Have you thought about that aspect of this?
17: I've given it a lot of thought. I've prayed on it, talked to my family, Lindsey's staff. He has a wonderful, hardworking staff. And yes.
18: They're all staying with you.
17: They're all staying with me. They're all supporting me and behind me, which is, that means so much to me. Such an honor. Lindsey loved them. They're like family. So, absolutely.
18: So, you know, the good news is you have a huge infrastructure mm-hmm. for constituent services already built in that you're inheriting from your brother.
17: Correct.
18: So that's got to give you some peace.
17: It does. It does. It reassures me that, you know, I feel like I can do this. And the meeting with the president, it was such an honor. It was comfortable. And, you know, I told him two things. I said, I can tell you this about me. I will work hard and I'm loyal. So...
18: I bet he liked the second part better.
17: Yeah. Maybe, yeah.
18: What's interesting, and I think part of it's a good thing. I think part of it in your circumstances makes it triply harder in that I like the idea if, God forbid, a state loses a senator, they deserve representation.
17: Absolutely.
18: And now they have it in you mm-hmm. with Lindsey's full staff in place. That's good news for the people, people of South Carolina.
17: I am so fortunate to have his staff. I mean, they're bringing me up to speed. They're right by my side working hard while grieving. It's been hard on them, so I can't tell you how much I appreciate them.
18: The president again saying, I hope Darlene does this. Meaning, I hope you will get... And here's the filing deadline for people that don't know. And these are just the laws of South Carolina. The filing begins tomorrow. I think you have a week.
17: Mm-hmm. Yes.
18: And by that time, the funerals won't even have taken place.
17: I know.
18: And then the president putting an ask on you, we'll put it that way. It's a lot of pressure.
17: It is a tremendous amount of pressure.
18: Tell me what's going through your head about it and where do you stand now?
17: I'll continue to say I've been praying a lot, talking to my family. But with the love of my family, with the support of his staff, I know I'm a hard worker. I learned that from Lindsey. He cared about the people of this state. I've worked for almost 30 years for the people of this state.
18: I want to talk about that in a minute.
17: I feel like I can do it. I feel an inner peace about it. Will it be difficult? Yes, absolutely.
18: So you're inclined to get in, or have you even made a final decision?
17: I've made a decision.
18: You're in?
17: Yeah, I'm in. I can't see it any other way. I just can't. I've thought and I've prayed and he's worked so hard for so long. I can't just let that die. I've got to step in and carry on his legacy. I know he cared about the people of South Carolina so deeply. He worked so hard for them. And I feel like I can do that too. He taught me well. I learned a lot from Lindsey. Mm. And
18: You were involved in every campaign.
17: Every campaign, yes.
18: And thank God you were, because if it wasn't, your ads were much better than his ads. You know, as you would talk about him and from one of the time you were 13.
17: The personal side, he had a hard time sharing that.
18: So you'll have to go through this period where you're going to be very busy. I'm sure funeral arrangements.
17: The time frame is brutal, brutal.
18: Do you see areas where maybe there might be differences, you know, now that you're the senator, between you and your brother? Maybe it's an unfair question, but
17: No, it's fair. And, you know, I understand. I used to see him on the talk shows. I would watch him and I'd be like, Lindsay, you're just talking about national security all the time. And I understand that's important. Protecting our borders, national security. Absolutely. I said, but, you know, talk about also what matters to the average person. You know, the price of groceries, the price of gas, health care, insurance, those kind of things. That's what I'm worried about.
16: Mm-hmm.
17: So I think that's important, too.
18: And you spoke to him about that?
17: Yes.
18: How did he respond?
17: Yeah. you know him. It's like,
18: I know him.
17: What do you think when I said so and so? I'm like, okay, he's listening, but not. He knew it, but he was just always so passionate. And people thought it was about, oh, he just loves war. He didn't love war. He wanted peace.
16: All right, that was Darlene Graham, the new senator from the great state of South Carolina. By the way, I love the people in South Carolina. You know where I meet all the people in South Carolina? My favorite restaurant, Linda. What is my favorite restaurant in the South? You know what the answer is.
19: Waffle House.
16: That's where I met. A lot of good people. Anyway, love it. 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
0: Now, the three big things you need to know, powered by Mark Spain Real Estate.
1: LeBron James's agent says his client won't be rushed into making a decision on his next destination. Rich Paul said Monday on the latest edition of his podcast that there's no timetable for the free agent forward to pick a suitor, but the teams involved don't have to do any more to make their cases. New research shows an antidepressant medication may help those struggling with long COVID. A joint study involving McMaster University and researchers from Canada and Brazil found fluvoxamine significantly reduced fatigue and improved quality of life for those suffering from long COVID. As tensions continue to flare in the Middle East, Iran's Islamic Revolutionary Guard Corps claims its aerospace force used cruise missiles to destroy Amazon's central data infrastructure in Bahrain. The IRGC said that U.S. air defense missiles and radar installations were also targeted in the attack.
0: Before you go, make sure you're in the know. 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

0: that's going to wrap things up for today. Hannity tonight, 9 Eastern on the Fox News Channel. Brandon Gill, we played him earlier in the program today. You got to hear this and see this. Stephen Miller tonight, Governor Greg Abbott, Tommy Lahren tonight, Cash Patel, the FBI director. Just set your DVR tonight, Hannity, 9 Eastern on Fox. If you want to see a very interesting one you wouldn't expect, Hannity podcast, check out Clavicular. We'll see you tonight back here tomorrow. Thank you for making the show possible. You know, I was just reading an article, and it was a list of market downturns for the U.S. economy. Now, it got me thinking. Markets crash, things go up, things go down. It doesn't seem to be a matter of if or when, right? I mean, the Depression, 1929, the Recession, 1937, the flash crash, 1962, oil crisis in the 70s, Black Monday, 1987, dot-com bubble, 2008 crisis. You see where I'm going with this. If you're close to retirement, these downturns can have significant impact on your savings, on your quality of life. 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
7: 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Orlando's news, weather, and traffic starts now.
8: I'm Laurel Lee. Our top story, Republicans are trying to codify President Trump's border security priorities. Texas Congressman Chip Roy is pushing what he calls common sense statutory changes.
9: President Trump has succeeded where none other has even tried. He's done so using nearly every available statute and administrative authority.
8: He says if there's a future Democratic president, they could easily roll back what the president has done for national security. The legislation expands Homeland Security's authority over the asylum process. It also establishes new penalties for those who overstay their visas by more than 10 days. The Treasury Department says it's making significant progress in preventing government payments to accounts of people who have died. Fox's Jenico Sola reports.
10: Treasury Secretary Scott Bessent tells Maria Bartiromo of Fox Business Treasury has identified more than 4,900 federal payments worth approximately $99 million that were associated with dead people.
11: So far, we've saved about $100 million, payments that didn't go to deceased people. And that would have gone out. We think that there's up to $350 million that we can stop for the end of this year.
10: If you die in a given month, the Social Security Administration says your heirs cannot keep a payment if it arrives the next month. There are no prorated benefits, and Social Security benefits are paid for the previous month. Jenico Solda, Fox News.
8: The U.S. Department of Justice is investigating Florida Congressman Corey Mills, according to ABC. The investigation reportedly focused, at least in part, on Mills' finances. Neither the Justice Department nor the FBI has publicly commented on the reported investigation, and no criminal charges have been announced. Mills is already the subject of an ongoing House Ethics Committee investigation examining allegations that include campaign finance violations, financial disclosure.